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10: Well, as kids prepare to head out for their summer break, many face a very real possibility of going without decent nutrition, a decent nutritious meal every day.
11: No child left hungry. We have a special hour here on Inside Sources looking at several ways Utah kids can still get fed this summer.
10: Let's start our special in-depth hour with Kimberly Loveland, Director of Child Nutrition Programs with the State Board of Education. Kimberly, thanks for joining us this morning.
12: Thanks for having me.
10: And can you just tell our listeners, just kind of explain that, I mean, it makes perfect sense, but the importance of child nutrition and why the focus on making sure kids are fed over the summer?
12: Yeah. So during the school year, kids have access to the school breakfast and lunch programs. And to bridge the gap when school's out of session, USDA has the summer food programs that we operate throughout the state of Utah. And that's, again, just to help bridge the gap and provide access to over 187 kids that are eligible for free and reduced price lunches.
11: What was that number again? How many kids?
12: 187,000.
11: That feels like a lot, right? So, one of the things that I've wondered about is how do programs like this work, especially down in maybe rural areas of the state?
12: So, this summer meal program is targeted to low-income areas that meet certain criteria. And most of the sites are located along the Wasatch Front or the I-15 corridor. Mm. In the rural communities, we have mostly schools and some of our nonprofit community organizations sponsoring the summer food programs and overseeing the sites throughout the rural areas. They can be a congregate site, meaning that the kids come there, get their meal there, they eat there. And some of those rural sites are proved to be kind of like a grab-and-go type meal so that the families can come grab the meals for their kids and take them to where they need to go.
10: Along the I-15 corridor that you talked about, the sites, would they not necessarily be the schools themselves, or there other places where these will occur?
12: Yeah, so depending on what the sponsor wants to do and try to maximize access to the programs, these summer meals might be offered at a school, they might be offered at a park or another community facility.
11: So one of the questions that I have is, are you checking eligibility at these sites, and how would that work?
12: So for our open summer sites, anyone can come. It's open to children ages 18 and under. There's no paperwork that needs to be filled out. We take care of all of that on the backside as we approve these sites. So there's no paperwork that households or children need to bring to participate.
10: You indicated at the outset that schools have been providing, and I didn't realize this, breakfast and lunch. Will that continue? There'll be two meals provided?
12: For our summer programs, we actually have three meals that are available. We have breakfast, lunch, supper, and then some sites will do a snack. So kids can access up to two meals or one meal and a snack for each day.
11: Wow. I didn't know that.
10: How do people learn about this? How can families get more information about it?
12: So to learn more about our summer programs, if you're on your internet browser, you can just type in USDA Summer Meal Site Finder. And we have a list of all of the sites that are operating throughout Utah. We'll update that list throughout the summer. And parents and individuals can also contact their local schools to get information. And they can contact our office directly if they need to get more information about the programs in their area.
11: So, Kimberly, what happens on weekends and maybe holidays like the great big 4th of July we've got coming up?
12: So on the Summer Meal Site Finder, you can type in your address and it'll pop up locations within your area. And then it'll have details for each one of the sites on the days that they're operating or not operating. Some sites do operate over the weekends and provide meals on Saturdays and Sundays. A lot of them are closed for like the 4th of July and 24th of July, but they'll have site details at the site and then also online.
10: What can the kids expect in terms of the meals? Will they be similar to what they're already being served at the schools, or will they be different? Kind of like you mentioned, sort of grab and go, maybe a box meal sometimes?
12: So with the meals themselves, they have to have, you know, your five main food options of proteins, fruits, meats, grains, and milk. And so then the local operators will determine the menus on how they want to do that and what fits their needs and what their fits the needs of their children that are attending those sites. But it'll vary, and you can access the menus through the sponsoring organizations.
11: Can you tell us how many kids do you expect to serve over the summer?
12: So last year we served over 1 million meals between the end of May and August.
10: Oh, wow.
11: Yeah, wow. That's really a lot.
10: What a great program. And how do you know how the funding is handled for something like this? It's got to be fairly expensive.
12: So last year we received over $5.5 million in federal funds to provide to the sponsors to help pay for their operating expenses and their food costs. Our school sponsors can also receive some additional state funding, and that was just about $500,000 last year. So most of it's federal funded, and then some of it is state funded.
11: Can you tell our listeners who is preparing these meals?
12: Meals are prepared usually at the local sites. Sometimes they'll be prepared at the school locations, and then they'll be transported over to a park or something like that. Again, it just depends on what the capacity of each sponsor is and what their goals are for operating over the summer.
10: All right. Thanks for joining us this morning. That was Kimberly Loveland, Director of Child Nutrition Programs at the Utah State Board of Education. And Holly, that is really, that's exciting news. That's promising news. And you know, we're going to talk about that more for the rest of this hour. But it's something that I wasn't aware of having existed before. It certainly didn't exist, I guess, when I was a kid. I don't remember it anyway. But I mean, and she even talked about the fact that they're going to be, for some areas, preparing three meals plus a snack.
11: I know.
10: So if you're in a situation where,
11: you know, and you can get two, right? You could go get breakfast and dinner, or you could get lunch and a snack.
10: Right. And no questions asked. Just show up. And if you need it, you don't have to qualify by having some sort of financial problem or situation or anything like that. What a great idea.
11: You know, one of the things I think is important to remember is that I think the numbers are 1 in 5 Utah children are food insecure, meaning they don't know where their next nutritious meal is coming from. And it could be that maybe they have ramen noodles at home, but they can't get protein, right? They don't get enough protein. And some of these sites, most of them, you're going to eat there. Like you go to the park, you can pick up a meal, the kids can sit there and eat. But if you're going to a site where you can just pick them up, like take and go, it has to be a parent or guardian for that child. It doesn't include childcare providers, by the way. So, so just look at those different organizations. But I think the need doesn't go away just because the school year has ended.
10: Yeah, and it's good that they're stepping up to the plate. We're going to talk to some other organizations as well. But I mean, the state of Utah, and as she talked about, really the whole I-15 corridor and sites throughout the rural part of the state.
11: Yeah, that's right. So getting out there to serve at least 183,000 school kids that they know of, but they served 1 million meals last year.
10: Yeah, that's good for them.
11: Last summer.
10: That's a great thing. I hope people who are listening can tell their friends and family members who may not be aware of this, that this program...
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11: As we continue our special hour on child hunger this summer, what are local school districts doing to ensure that their students thrive with full bellies?
10: Yeah, No Child Left Hungry. Our in-depth coverage continues this segment.
11: So we did wonder what some specific school districts were doing to help their communities and students in the summer months.
10: In our last segment, we talked with state representative from the State Board of Education, but we also interviewed Bobby Beach, Nutrition Services Operation Manager with Granite School District, to find out what's going to happen in their district.
35: We feed kids all year, and we know the need for meals doesn't end when the school year ends. And so we offer summer meals throughout the Salt Lake Valley at 15 park site locations to really meet the students where they're at so we could provide those meals.
10: How do the kids and their parents learn about this?
35: So we post it on our Granite website. We share it on our personal social media page. We also go out to all the schools and they share it on their social media pages. They get flyers in the mail about it, and we have them advertise on their all of the parent student interaction portals, so they get that information of where those meals will be.
11: So Bobby, is this an everyday thing or is this a couple of times a week? How is this working?
35: So we serve Monday through Friday. Serve between 11 and 1, depending on the park site location. The only exceptions to that are some holidays. We have three holidays throughout the summer. But apart from that, they can have a meal every single weekday.
10: Is it the kind of thing where a student will go into the school and sit down, like in a lunchroom setting, or they pick it up in a box, or is it different depending on where you go?
35: So it's very different from what they get in the school year. We operate at

0: As long as you're there at that park site during our meal service time, anyone under the age of 18 can get a free meal. And we do offer adult meals as well for $3.50. So the parents can still participate if they would like.
1: So tell us about what these meals are like. You said you're serving hot meals. What could people anticipate during the summer, which can be hot anyway?
0: Yes. So for hot meals, we offer cheeseburgers, corn dogs. We're doing a breakfast for lunch day because that's one of our most popular menus. Fridays, we do kind of a cold meal. So we do a peanut butter and jelly sandwich or deli sandwich. They can get chips, milk, and they have a variety of fresh fruits and vegetables every day they can choose from.
2: Are they prepared in the school cafeterias, or do you have some other place where you're getting these together? Because I can imagine that you're going to have a lot of people taking advantage of this.
0: We do. So we prepare all our meals at the central kitchen in the summer, and then we load those up into hot boxes, and they're delivered daily to each location.
1: And how many people do you anticipate serving, either every day, week, summer? Like, give me a number, some numbers.
0: So we typically serve anywhere from 1,500 to 2,000 meals over the summer at these locations.
2: Has this program been going on for a while?
0: It has. We have served meals every single summer. The only difference was during COVID. We had to rework how we were serving that, but we have served every summer.
1: So one of the things I remember from last year was there was a little bit of heartache about, or heartburn maybe, about the funding. But it sounds like for this year, it feels like it's pretty stable and there's not going to be any hiccups, we're hoping.
0: Yes, we don't have any hiccups anticipated this school year and throughout the summer. We have the funding coming in, and so we're going to prepare to feed all those kids.
2: Hey, Bobby, can you tell our listeners how this has gone in the past, how well it's been received, and the kind of participation you've had? And also, who serves the meals? Who's there to hand them out?
0: So many of the staff serving the meals over the summer are the staff that they see at their school kitchens every single day. So they'll have those familiar faces of all their favorite lunch ladies serving those meals. And then we anticipate it's always a warm welcome. We love serving in the parks and getting to see the kids in that atmosphere. We like to do fun activities. We do have an opening kickoff. This is our third annual where we have crafts, and we like to bring a lot of the community members so they can advertise services that they offer during the summertime. And it's just a very fun way to interact with the kids in a real meaningful way.
1: So last question, when is the kickoff?
0: So the kickoff is June 10th from 11:30 to 12:30 at Centennial Park. We will have Utah Jazz will be there, and we'll have crafts, and a lot of the local vendors and community partners, as I mentioned, will all be there so they can advertise what services they offer to kids during the summer.
2: And I know she said last question, but it runs throughout the summer and up until about the time the school year starts, right?
0: Yes, it does. So we operate through July 31st will be our last serving day.
1: All right. Thank you so much for joining us today. Really appreciate your conversation.
0: Yeah, thank you.
2: That was an interview with Bobby Beach, who is the Nutrition Specialist Operations Manager with Granite School District. Holly, that's my home district. That's where I went to school. Grade school, junior high and high school, all in Granite School District. I have a special spot in my heart for them.
1: Well, they're doing some amazing things, right? So like you, I'm learning that they're all over the state. There are going to be places where people can go to get meals.
2: And what I hope is that people will take advantage of this for the reason that they're hungry and not feel like there's some sort of stigma showing up at a place that's serving food and feeling like, oh, you're going to be outed or something like that. I mean, take advantage of it no matter who you are, no matter what your financial resources are.
1: One of the things that Bobby said to us, which I thought was really interesting, is that like if you get together maybe with some other parents, you can get a parent meal there, an adult meal for what,
2: like $3.50?
1: Yeah. I mean, so you can take your kids to the park, the kids can be fed, you can be fed. And it's an opportunity to get outside, for one thing, and make sure that they have something healthy to eat.
2: Yeah, and it's not at the schools. They're going to be at sometimes at parks or things like that. It's prepared at a central location. It was interesting. The last guest that we had talked about the state doing it on the state level. A lot of those were what they called sites, which are out of school or extra school sites, not necessarily inside the school. So it's probably a lot more convenient to show up at a park, an outdoor venue or something like that, where you can sit down and have a meal.
1: Yeah, and you know, people go to parks anyway. And I think, especially when we're talking about, look, we're going to make it easily accessible and available. You don't say, hey, let's go to school every day, right?
2: And good for the feds and the state and the school districts who are

0: doing this. I mean, the what $5 million grant that I think they said that the state was getting, a Granite School District is one of the bigger school districts in the state, I assume. They must be spending $1 million or more dollars. And this is just something that, you know, nationally and locally, we've decided is important enough that kids shouldn't go hungry. Because I just never thought about it, because when I was in school, we had school lunch every day. But then in the summer, you sort of did it on your own. But mm-hmm. there are people that just can't do it on their own. You know, I was blessed. I was in a family that could afford to have meals all the time. But some people don't have that same blessing. And I just can't say enough good about this program. It makes so much sense.
1: Yeah, I do. I think it's remarkable. I think it's very hopeful. I wonder, right, how it ebbs and flows. So my guess is that some days, if they have 2,000 kids, some days they may only have 1,000, right? Maybe around peak vacation time. I don't know. I'm only making an assumption. But overall, 1 million meals served across the state. And then Granite School District is expecting to serve 1,500 to 2,000 a day, 5 days a week.
0: Yeah.
1: I mean, that's a lot.
0: People don't realize how lucky we are in this country that we are able to feed people even, even in the times when they're not necessarily going to school or when you expect the public to feed them. It's just, it's great. Good programs. 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
15: Stolen Voices of Dole Valley, a gripping new 9-part investigative podcast about a serial killer you've probably never heard of, Warren Forrest. A sadistic predator who prowled the Pacific Northwest in the early 70s. He hid behind the deeds of Ted Bundy, and he's only been convicted of 2 murders, but is suspected of many more. Since the release of Stolen Voices of Dole Valley, a witness identified in the podcast could lead investigators to the remains of Jamie Grissom.
16: He ran into the woods. He said he stumbled. As he fell down, he looks up and sees the body of a young woman.
15: And now the FBI is testing forensic evidence that had been collecting dust for decades. This cold case is now red hot. Binge the entire season of Stolen Voices of Dole Valley right now, wherever you get your podcasts. And make sure to hit that subscribe button so you don't miss out on the latest breaking news.
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18: As we've been discussing this morning, school districts around the state are working to make sure their students are fed this summer, even as class is out of session.
1: And they're not doing it by themselves. Nonprofits in the state are also stepping up to the plate.
18: And if you find yourself a little extra blessed this summer and don't need the food yourself, what can you do to help make sure others don't go without?
1: No Child Left Hungry. Our special coverage continues, and we're joined by Kent Liston, the Chief Financial Officer of the Utah Food Bank. Thanks for joining us this morning, Kent.
19: Thanks for having me on.
1: So I wonder if we can just start right off the bat about some of the summer meals for kids and the way the Utah Food Bank is involved with that.
19: Yeah, and I'd first of all like to say thank you for hosting such an important topic today. So summer, you know, kids leaving the safety net of what schools provide with regard to free and reduced meals has been an ongoing concern of ours. We have a lot of school programs during the school year, and then we flip those programs to the summer feeding program. And then this year, we are hoping and projecting to do over 200,000 meals across 73 states in 12 counties.
18: Well, can you tell our listeners about the Utah Food Bank, what it is, where people can go and learn more about it?
19: Yeah, thank you. First of all, the best source of information that is updated every day is just going to our website, utahfoodbank.org. We ask for, you know, 3 things, food, time, and money. But more importantly, and the focus of today's call is how we help. And there's a link there. And then the top link is actually our summer feeding program, where children are able to go and access many different sites throughout the state to get these free meals as part of our summer feeding program.
1: So I want to ask you specifically about rural Utah, because I've seen some of the counties that the Utah Food Bank is helping with the summer meals. Can you tell us about some of the rural counties and what that looks like for people who live there?
19: Yeah, the nice thing about the summer feeding program is the fact that we do have a 14 meal kit that all comes in a shelf-stable box. And so whereas our distributions along the Wasatch Front are daily, we go out every day and a child gets a single meal. In rural Utah, just to help with the logistics, we are able to do 14 meals at one time and essentially do a weekly distribution, making it more effectively with regard to our logistics and able to reach even more people in rural Utah.
18: Kent, how are people
0: receive? I mean, how's a recipient known? How do they make themselves known that they need these services?
19: Yeah, well, we've been doing this for a long time, and a lot of the areas, the sites that we have are repeat areas that we would have visited in prior years. However, sometimes a site will get off to a slow start, but our employees, we have a lot of experience. They will go out and do some grassroots. Let's get some word of mouth going that these resources are available. So we do a lot of planning and reacting because we know the numbers are high. And if we have a location where, there's less kids than what we expect, we do go get word throughout the communities to make sure that they show up the next day or the next week.
1: So one of the things I'm looking at your site on specifically on how you help with summer meals. You have open sites, closed enrolled sites. We've talked about the multi-day meal sites. Tell us about the closed enrolled sites. So those are kids involved in some summer programs.
19: Yep. Can be a school or summer camps, but those
1: having a little.
0: We seem to have lost our connection.
1: Technical difficulty. He froze.
0: We lost him. Yeah. Well, I was.
1: We'll get him back in just a second. I'm
0: maybe
1: sure.
0: Maybe we can find out more about that. They
19: programs are more structured.
0: Oh, there we go.
1: You know, we lost you for just a minute. So can you just review then it can be a summer camp, it can be at a school, they have to be enrolled in something else?
19: Yep. It's a structured program to where we can kind of coordinate and know what the numbers are. And then those sites also often do get our hot meals that we prepare, just like during the school year. But and then the open program would be mainly parks, city parks areas.
0: How important are donations to you, not just financial, but with services and things like that? And how can people who feel like they really want to participate and donate get involved?
19: Yeah, thank you again for that. And then again, our website has a lot of information. But if food, time, and money, we Utahns step up. We have generous volunteers, the equivalent of about 90 employees.
1: We're having some struggles.
19: And then did I lose connection again?
0: Yeah, again.
1: A little.
0: Go ahead, though.
1: You have the equivalent of 90 employees with your volunteers.
19: Yeah, and then with regard to financial donations, they do tend to drop off as families are busy with maybe vacation plans. Their kids are out of school. So we do have a summer business food drive program to try and even out the donations we get throughout the year. And I said this earlier, but yeah, Utahns do step up, especially when there's needs. And I know a lot of your coverage has to do with the struggles of higher inflation, housing costs, and things like that. So this year is important as any other. And then alongside our summer feeding program, Utah Food Bank does work hard to source about 6 million pounds of food for distribution a month across all of our partner agencies and our direct program. So we're working hard to get as much food out in the community as we can.
1: I think one of the questions that I have pretty much every year is if I am growing lots of extra zucchini, for example, is that something that the food bank can take or not?
19: Yes, we can. We are looking for healthy, nutritious food. And there are even some more grassroots neighborhood programs where people actually will act as a collector for their neighbors who are growing food and in their home garden, and then they will actually donate it to Utah Food Bank and or one of our partner agencies.
0: And the food bank is statewide, correct? I mean, there are outlets all over the state?
19: Yes, that's correct. So over the last 5 years, we've invested heavily in our capabilities. So we added 3 distribution sites, an expansion of our main one, and then 4 pantries. But we also provide food to over 300 partner agencies. And Utah Food Bank does that where there's not any type of fees or anything for the food that we distribute to our partners as well. No delivery fees at all. So, as soon as we have partner agencies and we set them up and they need food, we'll have a truck on its way.
1: So just one last question about the business food fund drive. Is that available to any business who wants to sign up and say, hey, I want to do this? And if so, how do they find out about that?
19: Yeah, great question. So then go to our website. It's utahfoodbank.org, and then it's /summer. But it just talks about ways to give. We have some different businesses that have been just loyal supporters of Utah Food Bank. We actually over time have asked them to switch that to the summer to even out our funding. Certainly individuals, welcome all those individuals to step up and support. And like I said, this summer, it just feels like a little bit different with the rising costs and people struggling even more to put food on the table.
1: All right. Thank you so much, Kent. That was Kent Liston, Chief Financial Officer at the Utah Food Bank. And when we come back, we're going to wrap up our special coverage with a broader conversation on child hunger and nutrition with Utahns Against Hunger. Stay with us.
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1: So while this focus on kids getting food this summer, it kind of seems like a dumb question, really. But why is it important that our kids are fed throughout the summer?
0: Well, the obvious answer is that they need food to live, literally. But it's more than that. It's they need food to thrive.
1: Yeah, they really do. And, you know, I'm the adoptive mom of a number of kids. And I will just say a fairly large percentage of the kids that I adopted internationally from orphanages came not only food insecure, but malnourished. And I thought naively, well, I'll just get them home to the United States and I'll feed them and it'll overcome all of these deficits. For some of them, it never did.
0: Yeah. Yeah, and there are so many people around the world that suffer, but we have things very good here in Utah. And thanks to people like our next guest, Gina Cornea. She is the director of Utahns Against Hunger. Gina, thanks for joining us this morning.
5: Yeah, thanks for having me on.
0: And what can you tell our listeners, and this may seem obvious, but about why it's so important that children especially get the appropriate nutrition just for their own development and well-being and growth?
5: Well, I think, Greg, you said it. Excuse me, in your question, it is, you know, obviously to survive, everybody needs to eat, but particularly for young kids, brain development and physical development and being able to keep them happy and making sure that their brains are working appropriately. And when they lose access to school meals during the summer break, that can be really difficult for families. And so the summer food program used to be my favorite nutrition program. Now it's the senior farmers market nutrition program. But, you know, there are programs that are summer food, especially is free for all kids at open sites. And we know with the affordability crisis that people are experiencing right now, any little bit helps. And, you know, families who may not access free school meals during the school year are welcome at those sites. We know that a lot of those families struggle too, and making sure that those little ones are not going to bed hungry.
1: Gina, can you give us an idea about hunger in the state of Utah? Because I know you've been involved in this space for a long time.
5: For a really long time. So 11.5%, about 1 in 8 households experience food insecurity. One of the things that we're really concerned about, though, is that report that reported those numbers was canceled last year. So with all of these changes with HR 1 last year to SNAP, we know that participation is going down and we expect it to spike, but we won't be able to see that because we don't have the report that that gives us that data. So, you know, and it's a really wide variety of people. It you know, seniors, like I mentioned, the Senior Farmers Market Nutrition Program. We talk to seniors every day who are so grateful for a very small benefit. Refugees and immigrants now are largely ineligible for SNAP. So we know that the hunger and food insecurity in those populations is going to go up, as well as for folks who are homeless, kids aging out of foster care and veterans. Their eligibility for SNAP has changed since last summer, and we're deeply concerned about the impact that that's going to have and the pressure that pantries are going to feel. And so, Yeah, the future doesn't look too great. I mean, although, you know, there are great things happening. Like I said, summer food, senior farmers market nutrition program. Farmers markets are starting up so people can use their benefits at farmers markets and get additional produce. So, you know, it's a constant, you know, constant push.
0: Gina, can you tell our listeners who may not be familiar with Utahns Against Hunger, what it is, how you're operated?
5: So we are a statewide nonprofit. We've been around since about 1979, 1980, and I tell people that we get paid to complain. and by that, I mean we really want to hold our agencies that administer these programs. We want to hold them accountable, but we also want to hold our elected officials accountable for the votes that they make and the priorities that they set in our budgets and in the legislation that they support.
1: So do you work directly with food distribution? And if not, how do people find out more information about how they can support you and also feeding people on the ground?
5: Yes. So we do not do direct service. So we are not distributing food, but we do work with all of the food pantries and we work with the Utah Food Bank closely and, you know, on resources. And we represent them at the state legislative session trying to get additional funding. And you can find out about Utahns Against Hunger at our website, which is just uah.org. And the thing that we're asking people to do, the thing we always ask people to do, is to call your elected officials. Hold them accountable for the votes.
0: Thank you so much. That was Gina Cornea.
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2: 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A sadistic predator who prowled the Pacific Northwest in the early 70s. He hid behind the deeds of Ted Bundy, and he's only been convicted of 2 murders, but is suspected of many more. Since the release of Stolen Voices of Dole Valley, a witness identified in the podcast could lead investigators to the remains of Jamie Grissom.
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13: From ABC News, I'm Wayne Cabot. Now reports of missiles and drones over Jordan. The U.S. Embassy there urging Americans to take immediate cover. Israel today intercepted 10 Iranian missiles in the most brazen violation of a ceasefire already riddled with violations. ABC's Tom Sufi Burridge in Jerusalem awaiting Israel's response.
16: In a phone call with Fox News, President Trump reacting to Iran's attack on Israel, reportedly saying, quote, "What I would suggest to Iran, you've shot your missiles. That's enough. Get back to the table and make a deal." And in another call, Trump reportedly telling Axios he was about to phone Israeli Prime Minister Netanyahu and tell him not to retaliate by attacking Iran.
13: Trump says Israel will do what he tells them to, telling the Financial Times, "I call all the shots." But when Trump called the initial shot to start the war, he may have been misguided, says Republican Representative Mike McCaul, who says the attack was justified, but told ABC's This Week.
19: I think they thought the regime would implode after taking out the top leadership in the Ayatollah, and that didn't happen.
13: People lucky enough to have Knicks Spurs tickets for Game 3 at MSG can expect layers of lawmen and women. ABC's Perry Russum.
20: Police have the barricades ready to go. They are lined up around the entire arena.
21: The Secret Service will be here as President Trump says he's coming to the game. The New York City native and Knicks fan would become the first sitting president to attend the NBA Finals. A watch party outside the arena has been canceled.
13: New York's Mayor Zoran Mamdani says there will still be watch parties across the city.
22: Whether it's at Central Park, whether it's at Radio City Music Hall, whether it's at Brooklyn Bowl.
13: Crime in New York hit historic lows last week, reflecting trends across the country. But USA mass shootings are rising sharply compared to last year at this time, from 141 then to 176 now. Still no suspects in a Toledo mass shooting overnight. You're listening to ABC News.
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30: This Sunday, Turning Point, my exclusive interview with President Trump as the war with Iran reaches the 100-day mark.
35: I don't like these endless wars. This is not an endless war.
30: What makes you so sure this won't become a quagmire?
35: We're not going to be there.
30: As pressure grows on the economy with the midterms approaching.
35: As soon as that's complete, gasoline prices are going to drop like a rock.
30: Plus, his controversial plan that could give payouts to January 6th rioters.
35: Look, if it was up to me, I'd pay them the kind of money that they deserve.
30: And his continued claims about election fraud.
35: They're cheating on the election.
30: Do you have evidence to support
35: that? All I have to do is look.
30: Joining me for insight and analysis are NBC News National Security Managing Editor Carol Lee, Mark Short, former Director of Legislative Affairs for President Trump, and Ashley Etienne, former Communications Director to Vice President Harris. Welcome to Sunday. It's Meet the Press.
0: From NBC News in Washington, the longest-running show in television history, this is Meet the Press with Kristen Welker.
30: Good Sunday morning. Today marks 100 days since the United States launched the first strikes against Iran. Midterm pressures are growing, with no clear end to the war in sight. On Friday, President Trump took his case to rural voters in Chippewa Falls, Wisconsin. At the invitation of the White House, we joined him at Custer Farms and had a wide-ranging interview that was unfortunately interrupted multiple times by the stormy weather overhead. President Trump, welcome back to Meet the Press.
1: Thank you.
30: Thank you so much for being here. We are going to talk about your visit, why you're here in Wisconsin, but I'd like to start off by talking about the major issue that you are focused on every day, which is Iran. Mm-hmm. Sunday will mark 100 days since the first strikes. Your Secretary of State, Marco Rubio, said that the war had concluded. And yet just this week, Iran attacked U.S. allies in the region, calling it retaliation for a set of U.S. airstrikes. Is the United States at war with Iran?
1: Well, they've been largely decapitated, and I call it a military exercise because people would rather have it called that. It's not a big war for us. It's not. We have the most powerful military in the world. I built it, frankly. I built it in my first 4 years, and I'm using it a little bit in my second 4 years. Their Navy is gone. Their Air Force is gone. Their anti-aircraft is gone. They might have built it up a little bit over the last 4 weeks during this little ceasefire that we did at the request of some very good people, very, very fine people from actually from numerous places, as you know. You know, there are a lot of people involved, but from Pakistan in particular, the field marshal and the prime minister. And we're very close to having a deal, and if we don't have a deal, we'll do it one way or the other. Either way, we win.
30: I do want to talk about the terms of any potential deal in just a moment, but let me just follow up with you. You did post on social media just this week, my final negotiations to end the war with the Islamic Republic of Iran. There is a naval blockade in place, which technically is an act of war under international law. So is this a war as long as there's a naval blockade in place?
1: Well, we have a blockade. It's been extremely effective. And the reason we have it is they try to blockade, and now we blockaded them. And as you know, they're losing $400 to $500 million a day. It's not sustainable for them. They have an economy that's shot in addition to everything else. Their leaders are gone. Their generals are gone. Their first tier and second tier are gone. Much of their third tier is gone. But they put up a blockade, and so we blockaded them, and we have the ultimate blockade. I don't consider that a war, but if you want to define it as such, I guess you can.
30: Well, how do you define it?
1: I don't define it at all. I don't think about it. I just do what I have to do.
30: But if you're not specifically calling it a war, would you consider sending some of the troops who are stationed there, who were sent because of Operation Epicure there, home? No, would you consider sending them home if it's not technically a war?
1: We don't need as many troops. I think it's just like it's on the to err on the side of caution. We have a lot of people there. They're very safe. You know, if you think we beat Venezuela, we lost nobody. We took over the whole country. We lost nobody. We have a great relationship, by the way, with Venezuela. Venezuela is doing very well, but we lost nobody. We've lost 13 people here, and that's a lot. 13 people, too many. But if you look at Vietnam, where hundreds of thousands of people were killed, if you look at any one of the last seven or eight wars where many, many people were killed, we lost 13. And again, 13 is too many. I don't want to lose any. But 13 is less than anybody's ever even envisioned. I think we're doing a great job.
30: But so are you saying you would consider sending some of the troops home, sir? Some of the 50,000 troops who were sent there as a part of Operation Epicure?
1: I would say this. It costs us very little to keep them there.
35: I don't consider them in danger. We have the best defense anyone's ever seen. We have the best offense anyone's ever seen. So I don't consider it danger. I would say it would be foolhardy to do that because maybe we may use them. It's unlikely, but I think we'll keep them there until such time as we have a completion. And when we have a completion, you will see things like you've never seen. The oil will go down. The stock market already, as you know, it's hit an all-time high. Even in the midst of it, it hit all-time highs. We had 73 all-time highs in a short period of time that I've been in office, which is a record, by the way. And, you know, we're doing very well. But the main thing is we cannot let Iran have a nuclear weapon. Can't do it.
30: What is
35: and we won't do it.
30: You just referenced the 13 Americans who were killed. And I want to know what your red line is. What would trigger you to restart military action? Would it be Iran killing more American citizens?
35: Well, certainly that would be something that I would think about very seriously. But my red line would be if I think I wasn't going to make a deal or if I wasn't going to make a deal fast enough. So we're having very good negotiations with the people that are leading the country now. It's the third group that we've been dealing with. And they are different. And you could say it's regime change, actually, because these are very different people. I find them to be more rational, smart.
30: Who is that? Who's leading
35: the
30: country?
35: Well, I don't want to go into names, but you know who they are. I mean, they're leaders. They're respected. Respected by the people that have to respect them. They are calling the shots. We know that because we see it through various tests that we've given. It's a little bit strange because you have leaders that have been there for a long time and they get wiped out. Then you have leaders that you also know, the second tier, and they get wiped out. All of a sudden we're dealing with different people. But no, I think that we'll either have something done fairly quickly or we'll finish it out militarily.
30: Are you talking about the son of the Supreme
35: Leader? Well, he's
30: a
35: part of it, yes.
30: He has not been seen in public. What is his status? Have you talked to him directly?
35: I do believe they have great respect for him. I see it. I mean, they want to get his concurrence. They've said to me, they've said to others that they're looking for approval, and he is part of the approval process, absolutely.
30: Have you spoken to him directly? You said you want to meet with him.
35: No, I have not. I would if he'd like to, but I have not spoken to him directly.
30: Do you know where he is?
35: I will tell you.
30: He is?
35: Yeah. They do pay homage to him. I would tell you if they didn't. They seem to, based on what I see, they seem to respect him a great deal.
30: Do you know where he is? Do you know how he is doing physically?
35: I don't want to say whether or not I know where he is, but there's a good probability that I do.
30: Is he inside Iran?
35: I'd rather not say that.
30: Okay, he is the son of the last Supreme Leader, who was obviously a hardliner. Is this younger Khomeini any better for the United States than his father was?
35: Younger, I think more rational, injured, he's pretty badly injured. So there's a certain bravery there. A lot of people, if they were injured that badly, they wouldn't be talking about, how we're doing with the United States. They'd have other things on their mind. So there's a certain bravery there, but he is very seriously injured, yeah.
30: What is the status of talks exactly in this moment? How close are you to making a deal? Are we talking about days, weeks, months, President?
35: I think we're very close. We have a couple of points. They don't even seem like big points. They've conceded the fact that they will not have nuclear weapons. We had a clause in there that we will not develop nuclear weapons, and everybody was very happy with it except me. And I said, well, what happens if they not develop, but they go out and purchase, they acquire? I want to put the word, if they buy or purchase or acquire, you've got to have that in there too, because that's not developing. So they don't have the right to develop or purchase, acquire, or buy.
30: Have they pushed back against that? Is that one of the sticking points?
35: A little bit, and then they didn't.
30: Okay. You have been saying for months, Mr. President, that Iran is begging to make a deal.
35: True.
30: They are so desperate to make a deal. Why haven't they made a deal with you
35: because
30: yet?
35: Because it's a very hard thing for them. They've had great independence. They've dealt with very weak and ineffective leadership on behalf of the United States and other countries, frankly, that allowed them to get away with murder. And I think they can't believe they're in the situation where they've been virtually decapitated.
30: But if they're so desperate, Mr. President, why haven't they said yes to
35: because
30: the terms you're
35: they're
30: proposing?
35: Strong, they're proud, There are things they never thought they'd be doing that they're going to have to do. They've got no choice. And it takes a little while. You know, you're talking about 47 years of getting away with whatever they wanted. I mean, this should have been done long ago. This should have been done by other presidents or other countries. It doesn't have to be us, other countries. But they were very close to having a nuclear weapon twice. That was when I terminated the Iran nuclear deal, which was a path. That deal, the JCPOA, that deal was tantamount to giving them a nuclear weapon. It was a horrible deal given by Barack Obama and really penned by him. It was a horrible deal. It was, you know, it expired long ago. I terminated it. But had I not terminated it, it expired long ago. It was a short-term deal. It was a road to a nuclear weapon. They would have had a nuclear weapon 5 years ago.
30: But, Mr. President, I'm curious because when you were campaigning, you said you would rip up the Iran nuclear deal but negotiate a better deal.
35: That's
30: why didn't you negotiate a better deal at the time? Because after it was ripped up, there weren't guardrails and they escalated their production of enriched uranium.
35: Excuse me. It takes years to do these things. These people have been fighting for 47 years. They've been killing Americans. They've been taking off their legs and their arm, and their faces have been hurt so badly and so horribly. I'm moving very fast. I'm into 3 months. You know, Vietnam lasted 19 years. I'm into my third month, and all I do is say, whoa, when are you going to win? If I were a Democrat, nobody would be talking that way, but it doesn't matter to me. I've gotten so used to it. Look, we have totally destroyed their military. They have some missiles left. They have some drones left.
30: Do you know how many missiles?
35: Yes, exactly.
30: How many?
35: I don't want to tell you.
30: Can you give me a ballpark?
35: They have some left. I know almost to the number. And we know where they are, too. And we know where their drones are. And we know where their drone factories are. Most of the drone factories have been knocked out. Most of the launching pads have been knocked out. And most of the missile manufacturing areas have been knocked out. But they still have capacity. They have some missiles. They have some drones. I would say percentage-wise, maybe 21-22% of their missiles. It's a lot of missiles, but it's not what it was when we first attacked.
30: So you're saying they have 21-22% of their missiles left?
35: Correct, yes.
30: Okay. Let's talk about what specifically you are demanding as a part of this short-term deal. Will the United States agree to a deal with Iran that doesn't explicitly and immediately give up its nuclear enrichment program on the front end?
35: Well, you know, depending on when you say immediately, look, it is buried under mountains because our B-2s were incredible. The pilots of our B-2s were unbelievable. And it's buried. They can't get it. The only two countries that could take it that have the equipment today, you have to understand, three mountains have fallen in on them, right? So you understand that because the fake news was going around saying, oh, maybe they didn't hit their target. 1 o'clock in the morning, pitch black, no moon, no nothing, and every one of those bombs went right down those chutes and blew up. They can't get it, no matter what. I mean, they can get it, I guess, with years of work. But the only two countries that can get it are us and China, because we're the only two with the equipment that's capable of doing that kind of work. And it would take weeks of digging. So the answer is, yeah, we're going to do it immediately. We're going to start looking very quickly, and we'll do it with them. If we make a deal,
30: with
35: we'll
30: China.
35: Do it with them. No. We're going to do it with the Iranians. So if we make a deal, that means we'll be friendly. We'll do it with the Iranians. If we don't make a deal, we may do it, or we may just watch it. You know, we have cameras on it all over it. If anybody walked there, if you walked over there, I would be able to read your first name on your lapel. And these are cameras up in space. It's pretty amazing technology. Space Force. We have cameras all over the site. We know if anybody goes there. If anybody went there, any digging mechanism, any truck, any tractors, anything, anybody went there, we would know. We will take care of it. Is that wind or what?
30: Is that rain?
35: What is that?
4: Rain.
30: This would be the first of multiple interruptions due to the weather. Rain hitting the metal roof, making it difficult for both of us to hear each other. So as we're having this conversation, we can hear a little bit of rain.
35: No, a lot of rain.
30: A lot of rain. Let me try to get a clear understanding of how the United States would get the nuclear material out. You've called it nuclear dust.
35: Yeah.
30: Will you and would you be open to sending in U.S. forces to retrieve the nuclear stockpile.
35: So the official name is highly enriched uranium. And I call it nuclear dust because it seemed to be nice and everyone understands it better and it's sort of cute and people picked it up. But the way you do it is if we make a deal, now we're friends, we'll all go together, it'll be our equipment, we'll take it out and destroy it, whether it's on site or whether we take it off site.
30: So that would require U.S. forces?
35: Well, that will require we will have a deal. We'll be friendly. In other words, we will have made a deal. And we will be at peace. And we will go with them or without them. But we won't have people shooting at us, okay? Now, if we don't make a deal, then we're going to take them out militarily very harshly. And we'll wait till we do that before we go, in which case we'll have safety either way.
30: Mr. President, I wonder, how long are you willing to give Iran to make a deal? How much longer? You've been talking for quite some time.
35: That. Well, you really haven't. You were in Vietnam for 19 years. You were in Iraq for many years. You were in Korea for many, many years. You were in all the, I won't even talk about World War II, because that was the big one. And we don't want to ever have that. But you were in all these different wars for many years with thousands and thousands of people killed. We've had 13 people killed, which I hate. We've had 13 people killed, and that includes two wars. That's Venezuela, and that's Iran.
30: But do you have a cutoff point in your head?
35: No, but you keep talking about speed. Kristen, you were in Vietnam for 19 years, and you tell me about 3 months. And in 3 months, I've demolished the Navy, the Air Force, anti-aircraft. They have no radar. They have no nothing. I demolished their leaders. Their leaders are gone.
30: Do you know where all of Iran's nuclear material is?
35: Yes.
30: Sir?
35: Yes.
30: Would you unfreeze any Iranian assets or lift any sanctions up front as a part of any
35: no.
30: deal? So that would come after.
35: Comes after, yeah.
30: If they
35: behave,
30: turned
35: if
30: over
35: they do a
30: their
35: good job,
30: nuclear
35: we start
30: enrichment.
35: Talking, yeah.
30: Material.
35: Unlike Obama. Obama flew a Boeing 757, a plane I know very well. They took the seats out and they loaded it up with $1.7 billion in cash from the banks in Maryland and Virginia and D.C. They emptied out the banks and they gave them $1.7 in green and they gave them tens of billions of dollars, just kept giving them money and it didn't work.
30: Would any, again,
35: that never works,
30: but again, Mr. President, you promised that you were going to negotiate a better deal. Do you wish you'd done it in your first term when you ripped it up at that, before you ripped up the deal?
35: No, they weren't ready. No, this is much better. This is much better.
30: Will
35: if
30: you?
35: I would have done it in my first term, Israel wouldn't have been ready. Hear that sound of thunder, lightning,
30: is that going to interrupt, guys?
35: No.
30: Okay.
35: People will understand. We're in a farm.
30: That's true. Will any deal you make include the release of Americans who are being held by Iran?
35: Well, we talk about it, and we'll see. Nobody really has an accurate list of who they are, what they are, or if they're being held. But if they're, we've been talking about it. Nobody really has a list. You know that, right? You know, you're asking me about, nobody has a list.
30: But are you demanding a list? Are you demanding to know and saying they've got to come home?
35: You're supposed to give me the list. I mean, do you know people that we're talking about? If you give me the names, I'll do my best to get them out.
30: Well, I don't think that's been reported.
35: Huh?
30: I don't think it's all of the people who've been held.
35: All I'm saying is this. If you have a list of names, give them to me and I will get them out.
30: But is it something you talk to them about?
35: We talk about people if they have them, but nobody knows who they are.
30: Mm.
35: Just like you don't know who they are.
30: You have openly said you've been frustrated by Israel's continued bombing of Lebanon. Are you and Prime Minister Netanyahu on the same page?
35: Yeah, we are. We get along very well. We've been great comrades. We did a very, very big number on a certain country that was nothing but trouble for 47 years. I disagree with him on a couple of things. I'd like to see Lebanon have a better life. I'd like to see a more surgical attack on Hezbollah. I think it should be more surgical. And we can help them with that, or we can recommend Syria. Syria is doing a very good job of cleaning up their act. They have a very good leader. They have a leader that's really done a good job in a short period of time, and he would love to help.
30: Are you demanding that Lebanon be a part of the short-term deal that you're negotiating?
1: I'm not demanding. Okay. I think they'd like to see it, but I'm not demanding.
30: Okay. I wonder if we should, let me just get a gut check here. Should we pause for 5 minutes and let this pass? I just want to be able to hear everything he said.
4: The rain did not stop, but neither did our interview. When we come back, President Trump on his promise to never start a new war.
5: Five thousand.

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5: I'd like to talk big picture now, Mr. President. One of your consistent campaign promises was no new wars, going all the way back to 2015. Did you break that promise to the American people?
6: No. I had to stop a country, very powerful, very dangerous country, from having a nuclear weapon because they'd use it. They'd blow up the world. They'd blow up the Middle East. They'd blow up Israel. They'd come here. They'd blow up Europe. They're nuts, okay? They're crazy people. I deal with them, and very high-strung people, a little crazy, and get along with them. I like them, but you don't want to let them have a nuclear weapon. And I'm doing the world a service, but I'm doing our country a service. You know, it's America first. I'm doing our country a service. Nice rain.
5: It is raining hard.
6: Okay. But the answer is good. Let's just keep going.
5: Let's power through it, right? Here, we paused nearly 5 minutes for the rain to pass and then picked up our conversation. So you're saying you didn't break your promise, and yet, Mr. President, in your first term, you held to that promise, and it was so fundamental to who you were as a candidate to a first-term president. What changed? Because you insisted no new wars.
6: First of all, I didn't guarantee no war. Why would I have built the strongest military in the world? I built our military. I inherited a terrible military. We had no equipment. We had nothing. I built a tremendous military. Biden gave a lot of it away, but it's still a relatively small portion compared to what I built.
5: But you said it over and over again, Mr. President.
6: Why would I build a military? Now, I didn't want to use this, but I'm doing you and everybody else a big favor. In the midst of the greatest stock market in history, in the midst of the most successful country, because as you know, in the last term, we were dead country, Kristen. I know you're a big liberal, a big progressive.
5: No, but I'm just a journalist.
6: We were a dead country. A year ago, a couple of years ago, we were a dead country. Now we have the hottest country anywhere in the world. And at the all-time hottest point, which is probably now, believe it or not, we just had all brand new stock market records today. But at the hottest point in the history of our country, I took Scott, Howard, I took Pete, I took everybody into a room. I said, I have to do this country, this world, the Middle East, Israel, everybody a favor. You have Iran. They're going to have a nuclear weapon. Barack Hussein Obama signed the JCPOA. It was a horrible deal. Horrible deal. Listen to me. It was a horrible deal. It was a path to them getting a nuclear weapon. They were very close to having a nuclear weapon. I terminated the deal. Wait. Then I sent the B-2 bombers in about 9-10 months ago, and they totally obliterated the site, and I saved it. We had a choice. We could let them have a nuclear weapon, or we could go along and have some

0: beautiful days. But they would have, you know, it's a judgment. They would have used a nuclear weapon. And you know what? When people hear that whole scenario, when they hear me say Iran was going to have a nuclear weapon, and they're crazy, they say you're doing the right thing. I don't think it's an I mean, you'll do polls because they're all fake polls anyway, especially yours. But you do polls. I just won a big election. And the reason I won an election is people have confidence in me, have good judgment. I had to make a judgment. Do I want to go along and have a country that's doing really well, but somebody is going to try and kill us? Or do I want to put out that horrible threat? And I did. I put it out. I put it out for many, many years. Now I'm going to put it out permanently. I'm going to do it either through negotiation, where we're very close to a deal, or I'm going to blow the hell out of them, to be honest with you. And it's going to be very easy for me to do. That's actually the easier path. So when you say, I promised, I didn't promise anything. I don't like these endless wars. This is not an endless war. We've been doing this for 3 months. Much of it has been under the form, a pretty good form of ceasefire. The blockade has been amazing. Our Navy is amazing. Our military is the best in the world. Hey, we took over a very powerful country, Venezuela, a lot of soldiers, big, strong military. We took over Venezuela in a matter of minutes. We destroyed the capability of Iran in a matter of days. Nobody's ever seen anything like it. Now I'm going to finish it. But remember, you were in Vietnam 19 years because, stupid people, you were in so many different countries. Every war you were in for years. Look at Iraq. Look what you were. You were there for years. Yeah. We're there for a few months, and the threat is largely over. Soon it will be over. But you cannot let Iran have a nuclear weapon, or they will blow you up. There will be no Kristen. There will be no NBC. There will be no Meet the Press. You will end the Meet the Press string.
1: Let me ask you, though, during your 2016 campaign, you called the Middle East a quagmire. What makes you so sure this won't become a quagmire?
0: We're not going to be there.
1: You're convinced this won't become a quagmire?
0: It's not a quagmire. I just wiped out the military of a very dangerous country, and I wiped out the nuclear threat. Let me tell you, if we left tomorrow, if we just said, all right, let's get out, it'll take them 15 or 20 years to rebuild back. But I'm not going to give them even that chance. I'm not going to give them that chance. They cannot have a nuclear weapon. And if there was even a 1% chance that they'd have it, I wouldn't leave. We're almost finished. We're going to either have a deal, a strong deal, a meaningful deal, not like the Obama thing. Obama was a path to a nuclear weapon. Mine is the exact opposite. Mine is a wall. It's a wall, just like I built 1,000 miles of wall on our southern border. And by the way, I took the worst border in history and I made it the best border in history in a matter of weeks.
1: And yet, Mr. President, Iran was the closest to developing weapons-grade uranium after you ripped up the nuclear deal because there were no guardrails
0: in place. They were developing it during the nuclear deal.
1: Right.
0: You don't know that? Iran, when Obama signed that stupid deal where he paid them billions and billions of dollars, he thought he could bribe them. Listen to me. They were developing a nuclear weapon. That's how they got there. They got all of this uranium during Obama. You know that, don't you? Well, that's how they got there. Don't say it is. They got there. They developed it during the Obama, Barack Hussein Obama, during his administration.
1: And they've escalated their development after the deal was wrapped up.
0: They didn't escalate anything.
1: Let's talk about the economy.
0: Let me just tell you something. If I didn't go in there with the B-2 bombers, they would right now have a nuclear weapon. And it could be that half of the world would be eradicated.
1: Let me ask you about the economy. You got a strong jobs report today that beat expectations.
0: Not strong. Really strong.
1: Beat expectations.
0: By how much? Triple.
1: 172,000 jobs created. And yet, gas is up, diesel is up.
0: It's all coming down as soon as the war's over.
1: Well, 70% of farmers say they can't afford fertilizer.
0: The farmers are doing very well.
1: Let me ask you, what is your message to farmers, many who support you, but who say they're struggling?
0: Because there's nobody been better to farmers. You know, I gave farmers last term $28 billion because China took advantage and other people. And you know who paid for it? China. Last term. You know, I had a great first term. I had the greatest economy ever. And you know what? This one's blowing it away.
1: What's your message to farmers, though, Mr. President, who say they are struggling, they're struggling to make ends meet?
0: Are you ready? Am I allowed to talk? You keep asking questions and you don't listen to the answers. I love the farmers, and the farmers love me, and the farmers trust me. In the first term, I had something very similar. China and others were, and Canada, which was brutal. They were taking advantage of our farmers. They don't take advantage of them anymore. I gave them $28 billion split up. They never had a payday like that. And the farmers loved me, and they came back and they voted for me in record numbers. You know that nobody's ever even come close. Now, because of the fact that we had a choice, I had a choice to make. I could keep it going. The farmers were doing great. Fertilizer was very cheap. Everything was cheap. Gasoline was very low. Everything was very low. I could have kept it that way, but I said, I have to take a little bit of a turn. The farmers are going to understand it better than anybody. We're going to have higher gasoline. We're going to have a little higher fertilizer, et cetera, et cetera. But I'm going to get rid of a nuclear weapon in the hands of very dangerous people. Excuse me, wait. It should have been done for 47 years. No president had the guts to do it. I did it, and I've done it. It's almost complete. As soon as that's complete, gasoline prices are going to drop like a rock. You know, I was in Iowa speaking about farms, and it was before we attacked Iran. And I was in Iowa, and the prices were $1.85 a gallon, $1.91 a gallon. What?
2: This time, it wasn't the rain, but an audio issue that forced us to pause the interview again.
1: Are gas prices going higher, or have they peaked?
0: They're going to come low, very low. They're going to go lower than they were before.
1: Have they peaked?
0: As soon... Well, it depends. I mean, it depends where the war goes. It could be I'll have to give them a shot, and it could be we'll sign an agreement. If we sign an agreement, they'll go down now. Otherwise, they'll go down after we're finished.
1: You have a new Fed chair, Kevin Warsh.
0: Yeah.
1: His first meeting in the role is later this month. After this month's jobs report, economists now say it's possible the Fed may have to raise rates. Do you think that's possible? And what would your reaction be, sir?
0: So I'm of a different feel. I think Kevin is. Kevin's fantastic. And I want him to do whatever he wants. I don't want to have a big influence on him. But we had a great report. We're doing great. And it's unfair that whenever you do great, they want to raise interest rates. It should be the opposite way. You know, if you go back 15 or 20 years, when you had good reports, the market went up. Nowadays, when you have good reports, the market goes down because they think they're going to raise interest rates. There's no reason to raise interest rates. The country becomes great. We built the country by doing great and having rates low. What they do is when they raise interest rates, they try and kill success. I don't want to kill success. We should actually lower interest rates. Now, if inflation comes, and you know, people live with inflation, but if inflation comes, what happens is you stamp it out. But success can kill inflation, just like higher interest rates. What they do now is, like, we had great job numbers. You agree, right?
1: They beat expectations.
0: Not expectations, like three times. Okay, but you ready? What do? They say, oh, let's raise interest rates. It's the wrong thing to do. I would like to see rates get lower because we could build this into the greatest machine that the world has ever seen. But you can't do that when everybody immediately raises interest rates. So we had great job numbers. We're doing great. You know, we're building more factories. We have more money coming into our country right now from other countries and people than ever before. Wait a minute. What happens? I don't want to just kill it with high interest rates. Growth is the greatest thing you can have, and growth does not cause inflation.
1: Would you be upset if they raised rates? What is your message to them about that?
0: Living with Kevin, I have a lot of respect for him, but my feeling is that when a country is doing well, they shouldn't be penalized by immediately raising interest rates. They should actually be incentivized. You know, we have debt, we have other things, we have things we want to take care of. I want to go bigger on the military. I really do. If we do what I'm saying, this will be a beautiful, well-oiled machine like you've never seen before.
1: And when we come back, President Trump defends his controversial plan that could give payouts to January 6th rioters.
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8: This $1.8 billion so-called anti-weaponization fund, it was going to compensate people who say the federal government weaponized the legal system against them. It's been blocked by the courts, met with opposition from Republicans.
0: And Democrats.
8: In Congress and Democrats.
0: Excuse me, mostly Democrats.
8: Mostly
0: some
8: Democrats
0: Republicans.
8: And some Republicans.
0: Some. Very few Republicans.
8: Just to be very clear, are you backing off the fund completely, as your acting Attorney General Todd Blanche has said? Or are you looking for another avenue to revive
0: the
8: fund?
0: So let me explain what the fund is. People have been hurt so badly by radical left lunatics that worked for the Biden administration and Sleepy Joe. They're vicious, they're violent, what they did to people. And of course, they went after me more than anybody else. They raided Mar-a-Lago and all the other things. But people have been badly hurt. They've committed suicide. They've lost their jobs, they've lost their families, they've lost their wives, they've lost everything. They've lost everything over a fake weaponization of government.
8: Now, so let me just tell you. So are you looking for a way to revive it?
0: Well, look, if it was up to me, I'd pay them the kind of money that they deserve. People have been destroyed. Lives have been destroyed. Many suicides. Think of it. People have committed suicide because a bunch of thugs went after them.
8: You don't...
0: So, me, personally, I think the weaponization fund is a great idea, and so do many other Republicans. You have to get it approved. If they get it approved, that's great. If they don't get it approved, I'd be disappointed.
8: All right, we're going to motor through this.
0: But you have to understand, people have been destroyed by crooked politicians, and they should be reimbursed for that.
8: Do you think anyone who attacked police officers on January 6th should get taxpayer money?
0: I wouldn't be inclined to say so, but I have to see it. I can tell you this, 97% of those people, you look at them, the FBI or whoever it was, because you had a lot of crooked cops, you had dirty cops. Comey was a dirty cop.
8: Well,
0: a guy
8: no
0: like Bolton
8: that,
0: was a dirty cop.
8: But there's no evidence.
0: Wait a minute. Wait a minute.
8: Who,
0: oh, you think Comey was a straight
8: people
0: cop?
8: People who pleaded guilty to assaulting police
0: Comey
8: officers.
0: Comey was a dirty cop.
8: No, no.
0: They
8: but
0: had
8: the people
0: FBI,
8: who assaulted police
0: listen
8: officers.
0: To me. They had FBI agents ushering them into the building. They had FBI go into the building. Those people walking around, they're looking always in this thing. They weren't. In, they were
8: there's
0: being
8: no
0: ushered into
8: that,
0: the building.
8: Sir. There's no evidence.
0: You
8: of
0: had
8: that.
0: A bunch of dirty cops. And frankly, what they did was weaponization of our government.
8: But, sir, there's no evidence of that. More than 1,000
0: no,
8: people
0: well, yeah, no, there's
8: guilty
0: none.
8: To
0: you
8: crime.
0: Know what you do? Try
8: would
0: looking
8: you,
0: at the tapes one time.
8: Would you take it
0: look
8: off the table?
0: Look at the tapes
8: okay,
0: one time.
8: But 172 people did plead guilty to assaulting police officers.
0: You know why they pled
8: should
0: guilty?
8: Should they be exempt?
0: Because they told they were going to jail
8: funds?
0: For 15 years if they didn't.
8: Should they?
0: They pled guilty because they were frightened. They went down. They were ushered into a building. Many of them were arrested without even
8: so
0: going into
8: okay
0: the building.
8: You'd be okay with them receiving taxpayer dollars?
0: The people were destroyed by dirty cops and by weaponization. Many of those people should be compensated. Now, with that being said, as I understand it, the weaponization fund was going to set up a group of people, people that could be picked by anybody, fair people, smart people, and they will go on an individual case basis.
8: Okay.
0: Now, I don't know what's going to happen with the weaponization fund. I love the idea because people like you, the fake, dirty press, the crooked press, people like stupid Biden, he's not smart enough to know what's going on, but people that surrounded him, surrounded his beautiful, resolute desk in the Oval Office, what they did to the lives of people, they destroyed people. They sent people to jail who did nothing wrong.
8: All right, just to be very clear, there's no evidence of what you're saying, but
0: Listen to me.
8: There's tremendous evidence.
0: There's nothing but evidence. The election was rigged. It was a dirty election. And it's happening again right now in California.
8: You've never presented evidence.
0: It's happening right now in California. Right now, it's looking. Look at what's happening in California.
8: Where's the evidence to that?
0: It's 4 days.
8: The Republicans are doing well in
0: California. No, they're not. They're dropping fast because it's a rigged election. Let me tell you, it's 4 days. And they aren't even close
8: that's
0: to coming
8: how they,
0: up
8: that's
0: with
8: how they count
0: you know
8: the
0: why
8: votes
0: they're doing that? Because they're cheating on the election.
8: There's what do you have evidence they're, to support?
0: All
8: that?
0: I have to do is look. All
8: but,
0: I have to do is
8: that's
0: look.
8: That's not evidence.
0: And I listen. And I listen to people but, and let's see what happens.
8: But sir, that's not evidence.
0: Do you think
8: and
0: it's appropriate
8: that's how they
0: that they
8: count the votes?
0: Do you think it's appropriate that they have an election and 5 days later they're nowhere close to picking
8: State
0: a winner?
8: State and local officials acknowledge they are slow. They're urging.
0: No, they're crooked.
8: They're urging the votes to be counted quickly. That's how they
0: they're
8: vote in
0: crooked,
8: California.
0: They're crooked, just like you're crooked. Your press is crooked, and Meet the Press is crooked.
8: To be fair, I'm not crooked, but let's
0: really?
8: Let's
0: well,
8: continue.
0: You play right into their hands.
8: Let's continue.
0: You're either crooked or you're stupid.
8: Let's
0: you
8: continue.
0: You play right into their hands with this rep. You know that these elections are rigged. Your network knows that they're rigged. You know that I won an election in a landslide, and I got 94% bad press.
8: But, Mr. President,
0: you know why
8: you've
0: I got
8: never
0: that?
8: Presented
0: because you have no
8: evidence.
0: Credibility.
8: But you've never presented evidence that it was rigged. Let's keep talking about I want to talk about Todd
0: You
8: Lynch.
0: Have more evidence. There's more evidence than ever presented.
8: Let's talk
0: Your
8: about
0: Your elections
8: you
0: in this country.
8: Court.
0: We're like a third world country.
8: But, sir,
0: Your elections are crooked, and you're crooked, and Meet the Press is crooked,
8: but, Mr.
0: and
8: President,
0: so is ABC and CBS. And CNN.
8: But, Mr. President,
0: you're one-sided, crooked networks. All right, let's call it quits because I've had enough. Thank you, darling. Have a good
8: Mr.
0: time.
8: Mr. President, let's please. I traveled all the way to Wisconsin.
0: I've sat in the rain with you.
8: I know.
0: I've sat in the rain with you for an hour. On and off in the rain, and I've given you enough time. You ought to straighten out your press because you know what?
8: Mr. President,
0: a country can never be great with a dishonest
8: press. Listen,
0: we
8: traveled all the way to Wisconsin for this interview.
2: I spoke with President Trump on Saturday, and we both acknowledged the complications during the interview posed by the rain. He agreed to sit down with me for another Meet the Press interview.
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8: Welcome back. The panel is here. Carol Lee, NBC News National Security Managing Editor. Ashley Etienne, former Communications Director for Vice President Harris and Speaker Pelosi. And Mark Short, former Trump Director of Legislative Affairs. Welcome to all of you. Thank you for being here. Carol, let me start with you. Obviously, a tense ending to that interview. But let's start to talk about the start of the interview, which were really some of the most robust comments I think we've heard from President Trump on Iran. What were some of your key takeaways?
11: Well, you could see there's a real frustration with the pressure he's under to get a deal to bring gas prices down. He said five times that Vietnam took 19 years. I've been at this for 3 months. There was little clarity on when this might get resolved or even how. You heard the president say there'll be a decision point where there's either a deal or I'll resume robust military action, or the U.S. might just watch Iran's nuclear program for a period of time, which raises questions about how big of a threat it is right now. But he didn't answer the question of, are we days, are we weeks, or are we months? He said, we're very close. We've been hearing that for weeks from the White House, that they're very close, and still no deal. And at one point he said, Kristen, you know, these things take years. And lastly, I would say the nuclear threat is a significant threat concern for the U.S., but it's not the only one. The one of the chief objectives the administration laid out going into the war was to destroy Iran's ballistic missile stockpile. He said that the Iran retains more than 20% of its ballistic missiles, and that's significant.
8: It was significant, and Mark, I noted that, as well as the lack of a timeline, and I think it speaks to the fact that he does not seem in a rush to get a deal here.
12: Well, look, I do think that Iran has been nefarious for 47 years, has killed and slaughtered a lot of innocent people. And I think that the president has been right in his kinetic actions. I just think there should be an explanation. This is not necessarily going to end, and energy prices are not necessarily going to come down immediately. And it should be expected of the American people, who I think are incredibly patient. Here's what the cost is going to be to accomplish it and why we're doing it and how this could transform the Middle East for generations to come and actually lower risk premium on energy prices down the road. But I think if you keep saying, hey, it's going to immediately happen, then you set an expectation for voters that may not be met.
8: Ashley, your takeaways?
13: No, I mean, I think what was clear to me is that the president is disconnected from the reality of what people are going through in this particular country. You know, he promised voters America First agenda, and now you can see that frustration bubbling over with the president, who's more concerned with his own political retribution than he is with the economic state of and pain of the American people. And the other thing I found very interesting here is that that interview engendered no confidence in the American people on his ability to transform, not just what's happening in Iraq, but also the economy. You've got a president who's asleep in the Oval Office, who says that he doesn't even consider the economic state of the American people when he's dealing with these things. And so what you're seeing now is a frustration, not just among voters, but that's boiling over even within the Republican Party on both sides of the chamber. They're pushing back aggressively on this president's agenda. You can see the president mentioned Iowa. You could see the frustration among Iowa voters. He won Iowa in the last election by 13 points. Now we're looking at potentially a sweep among Democrats from the top down in terms of the ballot. So this creates a great opportunity for the Democratic Party. My only advice would be you need to roll out a proactive economic agenda to, you know, make clear how you're going to transform where we are.
8: Mark, how does it play with the president's supporters in the Midwest and beyond?
12: Look, I think it's hard for the Biden administration officials to question the president's stamina this go round.
13: Did you not see him asleep in the Oval Office?
12: I don't think you can question
8: the White House has said he's not sleeping, but they've been showed those images.
13: Maybe he's taking a look at
12: that. You know, if you're Derek Van Orden, for whom he's out campaigning, who's an American hero, a Navy SEAL, who's in a tough district, I think you would like to see the president talk about, here's how I'm going to win the war, here's how we're going to lower fertilizer costs. And I think that the challenge is that there's a lot of farmers in middle America who have been hurt by the trade agenda, too. Where all of a sudden, you can't actually export your products to other nations you used to because of the global trade war the president has. That's what needs to be done to actually help us. I think that, you know, this is a very difficult cycle, and it's a daunting one for Republicans. The best thing we have going is that Democrats seem to nominate, you know, candidates who are Nazi candidates in Maine who are engaging in child sex trafficking, or actually in New Jersey 12, terrorist sympathizers. But that's the benefit for Republicans.
2: Yeah, Maine is certainly a big focus. Carol, let me ask you, because he did make some of his, I think, most extensive comments defending that anti-weaponization fund that a lot of Republicans don't like.
11: Yeah, and he got very animated about this. And very clearly, if the president had his way, this fund is a fund that would go forward. And it remains to be seen if there is a way in which he tries to revive the fund or still figure out a way for folks that he thinks deserve payouts to get those payouts. But it was definitely something that he feels very passionate about. He feels very strongly about that. You saw that in the interview. And it's another instance where he's at odds with some of his top officials in the administration who are saying this thing is dead.
13: And that's really the problem, that everything centers around Donald Trump and his administration, his grievances, his tariff policy that he's doubled down on it, that's cost American people millions of dollars. His focus should be on the economy, but the reality is he doesn't have any answers to it.
2: All right, guys, fantastic conversation. Thank you for being here. We really appreciate it. Before we go, I do want to remind our viewers that we will be sitting down with award-winning actress and mental health advocate Taraji P. Henson for our very first Meet the Moment live event later this month at our venue sponsor, City Winery in New York City. 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We do hope to see you there. That is all for today. Thank you so much for watching. We'll be back next week, because if it's Sunday, it's Meet the

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30: Mom and Dad used to argue about everything, especially about Dad's drinking. It drove me crazy. It got so bad, I couldn't do my homework. I couldn't concentrate. I absolutely refused to let any of my friends come to our house for any reason. I would have been humiliated if anyone found out how much my dad drank and how loud my mom screamed at him. My family went from totally crazy to quiet, calm, and even peaceful. The only thing that happened is my mom started going to Al-Anon family groups. Her relationship with my dad really changed. I asked Mom if she would take me to her Al-Anon meetings or to Al-Ateen. I wanted to see if I could have a better relationship with my dad. I'm sure glad I did. If someone's drinking troubling you, you might be surprised at what you can learn in an Al-Anon or Al-Ateen family group from people just like you. Call 1-888-4-ALANON or go to alanon.org.
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31: Well, it is indeed another Saturday morning. Not the sunshiny kind.
23: No, it's a beautiful, rainy spring day.
31: Gotta love the rain. How badly do we need it?
23: It is good stuff.
31: There is a downside, though. Driving in this morning, I saw not one, not two, but three cars spun out on the side of the road. One of them that happened right in front of me.
23: Oh, yeah.
31: You gotta be careful in the rain, folks.
23: Hydroplaning is real and unforgiving.
31: And you can have great tires and it'll still happen.
23: It can.
31: Yeah. So you're never immune from that.
23: Physics can be our friend and it can be our enemy.
31: It can be our enemy. That's right. So careful driving out if you're out there this morning in the rain. But man, grateful for the water. I have a question for you to start off today, Mel.
23: Great. Sweet.
31: I've seen this a lot and I have always had this question. And I think you're the guy to ask.
23: Okay.
31: Before we go. Do, though, I need to let folks know how they get through to you, ask you their question.
23: Please do.
31: KSL Talk is the number 575-8255. I tried to mix all the numbers together and spit them out at once there. But that'll get you through on the phone lines. You can ask Milton your question. That's why we're here, help you out with your cars. 57500 is the texting line. You can get us there as well. But we prefer you call because Milton almost always has follow-up questions to ask and help you get to the bottom of your problem. But back to my question. When I see EVs quite often, especially on the freeway, you know, they get to zoom down the HOV lane and they get those nice little perks like that. But today, it used to be that you could, if you had an EV, you could pretty much charge almost anywhere you wanted, and it was free.
1: I didn't know that.
31: Oh, man, you could go to, you know, a lot of businesses had, you know, charging stations. Even my doctor's office has one there, right? But, and they were free, but I've noticed that's not true anymore.
1: Little is free anymore.
31: Yeah, that's right. So it's like, here's your free little sample to get you hooked, right? Okay, nobody's ever given me free gas. But how does, now that you got to pay for your electricity, do you know how that compares to the cost of the electricity compares to the cost of gas? And is it really cheaper to drive an EV? Is it the same? Is it kind of a wash now?
1: It really comes down to where you buy your gas.
31: Your gas.
1: Your electricity.
31: Okay.
1: And here, I think we're going to go back for a minute to our friend James Watt. And I'm not talking about the former Secretary of the Interior to Ronald Reagan.
31: That's exactly who I, not joking, that's who I thought of.
1: The infamous James Watt.
31: For many reasons.
1: I'm talking about James Watt, who was born in the 18th century in Scotland.
31: Where we get the term Watts from.
1: Watts, and we get horsepower from there, and the planetary and sun gear. He did a lot of ingenious things.
31: Busy
1: but,
31: guy.
1: Yeah. But, because we're talking about kilowatt hours here.
31: Right.
1: And how much do you pay for a kilowatt hour? How far does a kilowatt hour get you?
31: Right.
1: And it's different on... There's so many different options on EVs,
31: and just like different gas cars vary on mileage.
1: Oh, it's and even like Toyota can make one EV with one name, but it has four different platforms, and so the amount of mileage you get out of a kilowatt hour can be different even within the same exact model, exact same make of car. So there's a ton of variables. So if you're looking at buying an EV, you kind of need to look at each one individually. But I have some numbers here in front of me of some comparisons that I've done. And so let's go over that a little bit. So first, our friend James Watt, the kilowatt hour. So what the EPA did in about 2010 is they saw this coming and they thought, well, what about that window sticker that we've been doing for decades that says, you know, this is your fuel economy city, right, highway combined. Right. What are we going to do when that comes to a 100% electric car? So we're not talking about hybrids here. We're talking about battery powered 100%.
31: Right, because a hybrid, we still talk about gas mileage.
1: Right. Exactly. It's measured in gas mileage. But this is measured in what I'm going to call, so we have miles per gallon, so MPG. But then the EPA came up with MPGE, so miles per gallon equivalent. And the miles per gallon equivalent is 33.7 kilowatts, has the same energy as 1 gallon of gasoline.
31: Okay, so at least we have an equivalent.
1: Yeah, so when you talk about MPGE, that's how many miles per gallon you can get out of 33 point, how far you can drive on 33.7 kilowatts.
31: Okay.
1: Now, I think the people who, you know, drive the Kias, drive the Teslas, drive the Chevy or whatever the 100% EV is, they're not looking at this number because it's all on their dash. It says what percentage battery charge they have and how far they can drive and all that good stuff. But for example, and I'm just going to use, well, let's use a Tesla. I have some great friends and great customers for over 45 years that bought a Tesla in 2018 because that was about the time I stopped seeing them at the shop. But they were great to talk to me about you know, what their experience has been. But for example, a Tesla 3, a 2026 Tesla 3. Is 145, and this is another thing you need to get used to, is it's different than what we're used to. Usually with a gasoline-powered engine driving on the freeway, you get better miles per gallon. Electric cars are the opposite. your best is city driving. So a Tesla 3 is an example, 145 per, and what I'm going to call an e-gallon.
31: An e-gallon, okay.
1: That's a term I just made up. So an e-gallon, you get
31: 3.7 watts.
1: 3.7, 33.7 watts, kilowatts.
31: Kilowatts,
1: yeah. You get 145 miles city driving, 128 freeway, and combines 136. So if you charge at home, is where you're going to, if you charge your car at home, whatever it costs you to get that set up where you can plug it in and charge it. It also takes longer at home. What they call the stage one charger can take up to 40 hours.
31: And I haven't done this, but I've heard numbers like $2,000 to set up a charging station. I don't know how accurate that is, but yeah, that's a number I've heard.
1: I mean, most of the equipment is around $400 to $600 that you can install in your garage at home. Mm-hmm. The real difference is how much are you going to pay an electrician,
31: okay,
1: to run the power to the garage, right, to where you need it to be. But a stage one can take up to 40 hours to completely charge your car. A stage two can be 12 hours or less, depending upon which kind of car it is. But if you're paying, and you have to look at your electric bill, if you're paying 12 cents, I think most people in Salt Lake Valley pay around
31: 12, 13 cents is, yeah, right,
1: 12, 13 cents, yeah, a kilowatt hour. So that equates to, if you're going 136 miles for an e-gallon, mm-hmm, then you're getting, you're paying 3 cents a mile.
31: Okay.
1: If we compare that to a car about the same size, say a Chevy Malibu,
31: okay,
1: it gets 26 miles per gallon. So you're paying, and at $4.50 a gallon, you're paying 17 cents a mile. So 17 cents compared to 3 cents. Now, the charging stations,
31: that's charging at home, the 3 cents.
1: That's charging at home.
31: Right.
1: Yeah. If you're charging a charging station, they've figured it out, like airlines and hotels, and, you know, they charge more at peak hours. So, and if you own a particular type of car, or if you have a membership, you pay 24 cents to 50 cents per kilowatt at a charging station.
31: Just a little more.
1: Just a little more. Which, and then if you're, like, if you're not a member, or if you're using someone else's charging station, whatever, you can pay 34 to 60 cents. And I just checked there's a charging station over by Costco here in downtown. And that's what it is. It ranges throughout the day from 34 to 60 cents or 24 to 50 cents, depending upon whether you're a member of that particular charging bank or not. So at 40 cents, just picking kind of a number in the middle, if you're paying 40 cents a kilowatt hour with that efficient Tesla, it more than triples. You're paying 10 cents a mile for that. And there are other vehicles like the Ford F-150 Lightning.
31: Mm-hmm.
1: That only gets 66 combined because it's a truck.
31: Yeah, because it's just going to...
1: But a lot of us drive trucks. But that's 66 miles per e-gallon. And so you could pay as much as 20 cents a mile if you're charging. And the other thing about the charging stations is 30 to 40 minutes, you've got a full charge, or you've got at least 80% charge.
31: Versus just a couple minutes to fill up.
1: Yeah. So my initial reaction is, yes, you can save a lot of money on fuel, especially with fuel prices being the way they are. When fuel prices get back down to, you know, $2.75 a gallon, then it's, and I've got the numbers for that too,
31: but we don't have time to get into that.
1: It can be pretty equivalent. So you've got to kind of watch that, look at that. Really, if you can charge it at night at home, that's really the best thing.
31: Okay. This is just giving me a lot more questions to the whole EV versus gas conversation. Yeah, we may have to continue this.
1: Yes, we will.
31: But we are a little long on this break, and we need to jump out and take it.
1: Right.
31: In the meantime, if you've got a question, we're here to help you out. KSL Talk is the number, 575-8255. On the other side of the break, we're going to come back and talk to Clint, who's got a question about a window in his car. And we'll be back with more on KSL Drives.
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1: Welcome back to KSL Drives. Dave Meekum, we never even told people who we were this morning.
3: Yeah, that's okay. We shall remain anonymous.
1: Dave Meekum sitting alongside, of course, is the guy who makes this show possible, Milton Updegraff.
3: I'm here. Dave's got me laughing already.
1: All right, but we are here to help you out and answer your questions. That's what we're going to do right now. We got Clint calling in from Elk Ridge. Good morning, Clint.
4: Hey, good morning, guys. Really enjoy the program and appreciate the moisture we're getting.
1: Isn't it great? Oh, yes. Man.
4: And it's relevant to the call. I'm a 2024 Subaru Outback owner. Love it. And I think a lot of Subaru owners, I have a dog also that loves to stick the head out the window. And when it's raining like this, there's something that happens with the windows. And I don't know if it's the sensors and the grooves with the windows where they maybe get a little bit wet and gummed up and they don't want to roll back up. The sensor causes it to stop and maybe go back down. Any tips or advice?
3: Yeah, sure. Did you say that was a 2024?
4: Yeah.
3: Okay, so super new. Is it all the windows or just the driver's side?
4: Mostly a window that gets rolled up and down a lot. So okay. It'll happen to any particular one of them.
3: So let me make sure I got this scenario right. Rolls down fine. You go to roll it up and it goes up a distance and then stops and rolls back down.
4: Correct.
3: Okay.
4: It will not cycle up.
3: Okay.
1: Is it getting wedged?
3: No. Yeah. So what you've got is you've got, as you know, auto roll up and auto roll down. And as you can imagine, as a safety feature, if your dog has its head out the window and you don't know it and you're rolling up the window, as soon as it hits your dog, it senses that. There's resistance, and then it's automatically programmed to roll back down. So what I would suggest, the best place to start is get some silicone lubricant, a spray can of silicone lubricant. It's important that you use silicone-based lubricant because any petroleum-based lubricant you use will just make the situation worse because petroleum eats rubber, deteriorates rubber, makes it swell. Silicone lubricant won't do that. So get some of that silicone lubricant, roll the window down, and just the window run channel or the track that the window rolls up and down in, just spray some down in there. And you want to be a little careful because you don't want to get all over the window and then you've got a mess to clean up. But I think if you just give a little bit of lubrication to that window track, then you're going to be okay. If that doesn't work, then you've got a mechanical issue where something's getting in the way. And it's because I think it's interesting that it only does it when it's wet. And that's

0: Have a great day, and a little silicone, it can be a good thing for a car.
1: Yeah, you know, and that can happen as a programming issue. If it happens all the time, if you roll your window up and it gets three quarters of the way up and then it just bounces back down for like no reason, there's a relearn procedure.
0: Yes.
1: That those windows have, and it can forget where rolled up all the way is.
0: Right.
1: And usually you can find that in your owner's manual. If it's just doing it randomly, it needs, the window switch needs to be relearned. It forgot something.
0: Kind of learnt it all over again. All right. And with that, we're going to jump out and take our bottom of the hour break for news, traffic, and weather. On the other side, we'll be back with more of your questions. If you've got one, the lines are open right now. KSL Talk is that number, 575-8255. Or you can text us with your question at 57500. And we'll be back with more on KSL Drives.
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5: Second half of the show on this Saturday morning, a rainy Saturday morning. Very happy about that.
6: Yes.
5: But again, as Adam said there in the news, roads are wet and it's not the Indy 500 out there.
6: Be careful.
5: Be careful.
6: Indy 500 was last weekend.
5: That's right. It's over. I saw three different spinouts on my way in. I'm sure there's probably more out there by now. But yeah, be careful out there this morning if you're out and about. In the meantime, if you got a problem with that car, we are the guys to call. KSL Talk is the number 575-8255, or you can text it to 57500. We've been talking quite a bit this morning about EVs, Milton.
6: And, yes.
5: And we talked about the cost of electricity versus gas in that first segment. And depending on where you get it and what you're driving, it can save you a lot if you're charging at home, or it can be kind of more equivalent if you're charging at a charging station. And depending on if you're a member of the club or is it located at the airport, you know, those kind of things, right?
6: Exactly.
5: So there are variables there, but if you can charge at home, there's a clear advantage no matter how much gas costs, right?
6: Exactly.
5: But if you take that out of the equation, it gets a little more murky as far as, is it really a big advantage to have an EV?
6: Well, you know, and we'd probably have to survey 100 people.
5: Yeah.
6: That have owned their car, their EV for at least 5 years. Because, you know, this is, and as far as the automotive industry goes, this is relatively new technology. We're talking, you know, over 120 years of automobiles, and the 100% EV is so new.
5: Yes.
6: Compared to that, just barely
5: in the grand scheme of things,
6: like
5: 10, yes.
6: 10% of that.
5: And but, if you are one of these folks who's had, of course, a gas vehicle and then has some years of experience now with an EV, call us up and tell us what your experience is. We'd love to hear about that.
6: Yeah, what's the great part about it? And then, you know, hybrids, it's unbelievable to me that I think the very first hybrid that I remember, the Toyota Prius, has now been out almost 30 years.
5: That's crazy.
6: Yeah, I think it was 97, real close to 97 is what I remember.
5: Those coming out and like, what an ugly car.
6: Well, that's because people who drove hybrids wanted the car to look different. They wanted, you know.
5: I suppose so. I've seen more than one Prius with a bumper sticker that says, "Hey, great Prius," said no one ever. Well, but it's funny that they have a sense of humor about it, because I see those bumper stickers on Priuses, yeah,
6: they're,
5: right?
6: They're great in a lot of ways.
5: I've driven one.
6: Yeah.
5: And it was better than I expected.
6: Yeah, yeah. They're really great. And the technology is, like I say, more than 30 years old. And they're out there everywhere. But I have a lot of real world experience with, you know, and when you think about an EV or even a hybrid car, that there's that, if I have to replace the battery, that's kind of looming in the background. If the battery needs to be replaced, how much is that going to cost me? And is it going to be worth it, or is it going to total the car?
5: And how long is that battery going to last in the first place?
6: Yeah, I mean, the average Prius battery, and I just mentioned this because I have the most experience with it, the average Prius battery was lasting 15 to 17 years, which I was pretty impressed with that. Of course, mileage affects it if you drive a lot of city miles.
5: Right.
6: that can shorten it. But most of the Prius batteries that I saw that needed to be replaced, 15 to 17 years. Other cars weren't so great, you know, maybe 10 to 12, but the Prius for sure. My friends that I talked to that own the Tesla, they've had it 8 years and no battery problems at all. And it's saying that, you know, most of those Tesla batteries, unless there's a problem, there can be a problem with overheating or a thing that's called thermal runaway that can just destroy a battery really quickly if you're not paying attention.
5: So but, my concern when it comes to those batteries is just like any other rechargeable battery, with time, the efficiency lapses, right? And it doesn't hold what it used to. And do you know anything about how that rate and that reduction impacts the life of the battery?
6: And again, I've only interviewed one person, two people.
5: Non-scientific.
6: my great friends, you know, and they've owned it 8 years, and they haven't seen a great reduction, maybe 10, 15%.
5: Wow, that's not bad. I thought it'd be better than that.
6: But most of them, and it says right up front, you'll lose 8% in the first year. There's kind of a 6 to 8% in the first year. There's kind of a break-in period. And then after that, it levels out. I mean, a Tesla battery, and I, like I say, I've had no firsthand experience with actually having to replace one or see one replaced or find out how much somebody paid.
5: Right.
6: You know, what the internet tells us is it can cost between $8,000 and $20,000 to replace one.
5: Wow.
6: Now, the $20,000 is Tesla's currently making a car that has almost 600 horsepower. And the gal that I interviewed, she said, you know, my very favorite part about the car, and I really didn't expect this coming from her because she's just so, so calm. She says, what I really like about my Tesla is when you push on the gas, when you push on the pedal, it goes. And that's the thing I've noticed with the 100% EVs I've driven is their acceleration rate.
5: They accelerate.
6: Is off the chart.
5: Yeah.
6: So
5: to a gas vehicle, they're
6: so I mean, there's some that have 500-600 horsepower and that can go 300-400 miles. There's one I read about that has like a 500-mile range. And so those batteries are going to cost more, and when you talk about $20,000, you know, for a battery replacement, it's one of those. It's going to be a car that you paid a lot more for in the beginning.
5: Well, and I suspect that much like people driving a gas vehicle, that's another variable that can impact your electric mileage. And the same way, if you've got a really heavy foot, that probably hits that battery a lot harder than easing into.
6: Well, and next week, what I want to talk about is I've taken three exact cars. So, for example, a Kia Kona.
5: Okay.
6: They make the exact car in 100% gasoline, and they make the exact car in 100% EV. So I've got three cars like that that I want to kind of go down, and we'll kind of do a three-way comparison.
5: That's
6: see
5: going to be interesting.
6: What the total cost idea is of those vehicles.
5: All right, let's take a call here. We got Lynn calling in from Layton. Good morning, Lynn.
7: Yeah, good morning. My daughter's got a Ford SUV. It's fairly new. I don't know what year it is. It's she'll be driving along, and the car will start to jerk, doot, doot, doot, and then it'll level out, and every other mile there, you feel this jerking going on, man. I just wondered if you had an opinion about that, man.
6: Sure. Thanks for calling, Lynn. Did you say it was a Ford SUV?
7: Yeah.
6: Okay. Yeah. And do you know, you say it's relatively new. Is it gasoline? Is it hybrid? Is it electric?
7: It's gasoline, man.
6: Okay.
7: Yeah.
6: Do you know if she has a check engine light or any, you know, trouble lights on the dash?
7: Nothing showing up.
6: Okay, and the jerking, does that happen only while accelerating, or is it when braking?
7: Well, when you're going level or accelerating, that's when it'll happen.
6: Oh. Okay, so when you're accelerating, not braking, I was hoping you were going to say when it was braking, because then I'd have an answer. I'm not sure. If it was braking, it would be, you know, warped brake rotors. But as far as the acceleration issue, I mean, if it had a severe engine misfire, that check engine light would be on like crazy. Not only would it be on, it'd be flashing.
5: Could this be a transmission issue?
6: Could be a transmission issue. What I would suggest is that if you have an independent shop that you like, I would take it in and let them know about the problem. And there may be codes in, if it's newer, it has at least nine engine, it has at least nine computers that control everything on the car. There may be some code hidden in the body control module or in the transmission control module that may give a hint to what's going on. But that's my suggestion, is get it in and get the codes read, if there are any. Have a shop take a look at it and see what they think.
7: Okay, well, appreciate it, then.
6: You stumped me. Let me know what you find out, okay?
7: Okay, will do.
6: Thanks so much.
5: All right, thank you for the call, Lynn. Good luck with that. We are going to jump out and take a break right now. On the other side, though, we're going to come back and take a call from Paul, who's calling in from Bountiful. We got some texts to answer, and we'll be back with more. It's our final segment on the other side of this break. If you want to jump in and be part of that, KSL Talk is that number, 575-8255. And we'll be back with more on KSL Drives.
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5: Final segment of today's show always flies by, as again today. But there is a few minutes left for you to jump in and ask your question. KSL Talk is the number, 575-8255. And if you got a text, we can maybe try and get to that, 57500. One texter this morning, Milton, says, I'm on my second plug-in hybrid, and I love them.
32: Awesome.
5: So that's great. Good. That's good. The plug-in hybrid, if I was going to buy a hybrid, that's what I'd want. Because then at least I could drive a little bit strictly on electric. But anyway, and then another texter asks, is fuel treatment the same as fuel injector cleaner? And I think they all market themselves as both, don't they?
32: Yeah, if it's something you're adding to the fuel tank, it's the same thing. What it's not the same as is having an actual fuel injection cleaning service done.
5: Yes.
32: Or what's referred to as an injection service. That gets things a lot cleaner. But an actual cleaner you put in the tank, those right. two names mean just the same thing.
5: Yep, yeah, there you go. Mm-hmm. Okay, and we've got Paul calling in this morning from Bountiful. Good morning, Paul. How are you? Uh-oh. I think we lost Paul. We lost Paul. Paul, call us back. We'll get you on the air here. Hang on one second. Let me try this. And let me try this. Now do we have you, Paul? I do not have Paul. Okay.
32: No
5: Paul. We tried. Let's see here. Okay, let's try Paul one more time. Paul, we got you?
33: Yeah.
5: Oh, now
33: okay, can you hear me?
5: Success, the third time's a charm.
32: There we go.
33: There you go. I thought, I can hear you guys totally perfectly. There's the chime again. We'll go for it.
5: We got her.
33: Well, hey, I just appreciate you guys being back in the studio live again. It's awesome.
32: Great to hear from you, Paul. Here.
33: I was listening last week, and I thought, I think that's them. I think that's this. I was like, you know, and the week before, I missed you guys, but I'm like, this week is great, so I love you guys.
32: Oh, thanks so much for being
5: glad
32: there.
5: Glad you're there.
33: Yeah, I've been trying to just stay in touch. I still learn a lot from, you know, the older shows, but it's just, calm, you know, this is right here and now. So I got a couple questions for you, and one recap maybe from last time I visited with you guys, if I can make it quick. One of my friends is trying to do a cold air intake to save fuel. Does that really do anything? I mean, I've got a 2015 Impala, and I'm wondering, well, should I do a cold air intake with that? I get maybe 25 to 27 on my car best at the best, you know, and I would love to see that mileage improve.
5: Hey, I don't know the answer to this, but I'm just telling you right now, Milton, I'm dubious.
33: Milton, what do you know, buddy? What do you know? You see him in your shop. I'm sure you do. You pop the hood. Oh, there's a cold air intake.
32: Yep.
33: Can it filter?
32: You know, the concept is it reduces restriction and airflow. So if you can breathe in easier, you can run the race better. But you have to be able to breathe out easily as well. So that's another thing to think about. On the other end is the exhaust. Sometimes people will do a low flow exhaust to help increase the restriction. So this is my take on it. It says it's supposed to help, and it probably does. A significant 1 or 2 miles per gallon. I've never had somebody come to me and say, you know, I put a cold air intake on and gosh, I have such better gas mileage. It's like 3 or 4 or 5 miles. It might be 1, 2, maybe 3. Most of our, you know, fuel economy has so much to do with the way we drive. That's the thing that affects our fuel economy more than anything else. But this is my main issue with them. Put them on and make a difference. You can call us back, you know, in a few months and let us know if it's really helped. But what I see is that filter is a lifetime filter, and it's meant to be cleaned and oiled. You have to, and it's a process. There's a special cleaner. Okay. Not a big deal, but it takes about an hour. You're supposed to clean it, spray it with oil, let it dry before you put it back in. I've seen problems with them because what happens is people don't clean them. They put them in and it's just totally jammed with bugs and dirt and crud, and they don't get cleaned. And so then the benefit of, you know, being able to breathe easier, it's not, it's actually restricting it more. The other thing I've seen trouble with is people don't let it dry long enough. And the oil, when you start the car, it gets sucked in onto the mass airflow sensor and into the throttle body. And creates problems. Oh. So as long as you go by the rules and you clean it, you know, on a regular basis and oil it and you let it dry long enough, don't get in a hurry and put it in when the oil's still wet, it can't hurt. So okay. I'd love to have someone actually, you know, do the science, do the testing, calculate the fuel economy before and after and give a report of does it really help or is it just one of those cool things you can do to your car.
33: Right. Yeah. That's what I want to find out is it worth the investment? Money's so tight in the economy anyway. And I'm like, well, you know, probably, I don't know. I haven't even priced it out. I'm sure it's at least over $150, but just check it out.
32: I know they're going, I know they're going 5 miles an hour slower on the freeway. Yeah. Will save us more in fuel economy than any cold air intake system. And I probably just made some enemies out there, but I just think that's true.
33: No, you're right. I did read something about that too. I mean,
5: okay,
33: if you
5: Grandpa.
33: Keep your car 55 to 65, if you could do 55 to 65, yeah, you're definitely getting better mileage than running 75 to 80.
5: I'm getting, you know, like PTSD from Jimmy Carter right now.
32: But you're a rational guy, Phil, and I know that if you tried it, I'd love to have you do the test project for us, and you know, do it. And let us know what you experience with your Impala.
33: Yeah, I can let you know. And I do take your advice. I do change out my air filter like every 15,000 miles. And even the last time I changed, it was getting pretty dirty. And I noticed it did improve my mileage, even just maybe a mile or more, getting a little bit, you know, more mile a gallon or whatever. Another question I got for you, and I think you maybe guys, I think you may have mentioned this last time. Fuel filters, the fuel filter itself there, I don't know if they quite have, like my 2015, I don't know if they have a fuel filter. I get this pulsation going on, Milton, when I get to like a light, I notice it. I don't know if I just need to do, you know, that spray cleaner you guys have recommended over time, or there's something going on, especially with the AC going on. It's been warmer, but I'll get to the light, and then my car is just kind of pulsating.
32: Okay.
33: And I don't know if that.
32: Yeah, so three things, the throttle body cleaning, a good thorough throttle body cleaning, and if the car has a mass airflow sensor, clean that while you're at it. It's in the air intake tube between the air filter and the throttle. The other thing is, and I think maybe we talked about this before, the air conditioning compressor, when it cycles on and off, are you stopped the light and the air conditioning compressor is cycling on and off and on and off and on and off? That that AC compressor can use 3 or 4 horsepower, and sometimes you'll notice a drop in idle.
33: Okay.
32: The third thing was I forgot.
33: Well, I knew you covered it. You said the mass airflow sensor, possibly throttle body cleaning, and then maybe that compressor. Is there anything I can do about that compressor, or is it, that's just normal? I don't know if that's normal.
32: As long as it has a full charge, it's normal, especially as the car ages.
33: Okay. I could check. Maybe I'll have that check. And then one other thing I did have, I mentioned you guys, like I think it was last year, a weird metallic-y odor in the car.
5: Yeah, I remember
33: you know,
5: that.
33: I thought maybe... You remember that?
32: Yeah.
33: I did more research, whatever. From what it is the interior has leather, and it ages, and you get that weird. And so the only solution I have is to save up and replace my leather interior.
5: Oh man!
32: Like, just
5: good luck with that. Get a car seat.
32: Yeah, get a $3 air freshener.
5: There you go.
33: I have one. You can still smell it.
5: All right, well,
33: but I appreciate that advice.
5: Running out of time here, but thanks for calling.
33: Thank
5: we appreciate you being
33: you.
5: There.
32: Thank you.
5: Have a good one. That's Paul calling in from Bountiful. Thanks for your call there, Paul. Real quick, Milton, one more text. What about 75,000-mile fuel additive if you just had new injectors installed 15,000 miles ago? And I'm going to say throw a can in every time you change your oil and just maintain those fuel injectors.
32: Yep. That's excellent advice.
5: That's what I do. Okay. And with that, that's going to do it for today's show. Thanks for being with us on this edition of KSL Drives. We'll be back with more next week.
8: Stolen Voices of Dole Valley. 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A sadistic predator who prowled the Pacific Northwest in the early 70s. He hid behind the deeds of Ted Bundy, and he's only been convicted of 2 murders, but is suspected of many more. Since the release of Stolen Voices of Dole Valley, a witness identified in the podcast could lead investigators to the remains of Jamie Grissom.
9: He ran into the woods. 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
8: 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And make sure to hit that subscribe button so you don't miss out on the latest breaking news.
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41: The text for this sermon comes from the Gospel of John, the 21st chapter, verses 1 through 19. After this, Jesus revealed himself again to the disciples by the Sea of Tiberias, and he revealed himself in this way. Simon Peter, Thomas, called the twin, Nathanael of Cana in Galilee, the sons of Zebedee, and two other of his disciples were together. Simon Peter said to them, I'm going fishing. They said to him, We will go with you. They went out and got into the boat, but that night they caught nothing. Just as day was breaking, Jesus stood on the shore. Yet the disciples did not know it was Jesus. Jesus said to them, Children, do you have any fish? They answered him, No. He said to them, Cast the net on the right side of the boat, and you will find some. So they cast it. And now they were not able to haul it in because of the quantity of fish. That disciple whom Jesus loved, therefore, said to Peter, It is the Lord.
40: When Simon Peter heard that it was the Lord, he put on his outer garment, for he was stripped for work, and threw himself into the sea. The other disciples came in the boat, dragging the net full of fish, for they were not far from land, but about 100 yards off. When they got out on land, they saw a charcoal fire in place with fish laid on it and bread. Jesus said to them, "Bring some of the fish you have just caught." So Simon Peter went aboard and hauled the net ashore, full of large fish, 153 of them. And although there were so many, the net was not torn. Jesus said to them, "Come and have breakfast." Now, none of the disciples dared ask him, "Who are you?" They knew it was the Lord. Jesus came and took the bread and gave it to them, and so with the fish. This was now the third time that Jesus was revealed to the disciples after he was raised from the dead. When they had finished breakfast, Jesus said to Simon Peter, "Simon, son of John, do you love me more than these?" He said to him, "Yes, Lord, you know that I love you." He said to him, "Feed my lambs." He said to him a second time, "Simon, son of John, do you love me?" He said to him, "Yes, Lord, you know that I love you." He said to him, "Tend my sheep." He said to him a third time, "Simon, son of John, do you love me?" Peter was grieved because he had said to him the third time, "Do you love me?" And he said to him, "Lord, you know everything. You know that I love you." Jesus said to him, "Feed my sheep. Truly, truly, I say to you, when you were young, you used to dress yourself and walk wherever you wanted. But when you are old, you will stretch out your hands and another will dress you and carry you where you do not want to go." This he said to show by what kind of death he was to glorify God. And after saying this, he said to him, "Follow me." This might sound obvious, but unless you're a trained spy or a ninja, it's easier to hide in the dark than in the daylight. What's a little less obvious is that, as much as this is a good strategy for hide and seek, it's just as good for dealing with our sins and spiritual weaknesses. Keep them to ourselves, we think. Don't let anyone else see. Indeed, bringing them into the light is perhaps one of the most difficult parts of the Christian life. Our pride makes us afraid, and so, like the first humans, we hide. In one of the scenes before our text today, Jesus was arrested by a band of soldiers and religious officials. After his arrest, Peter pretended not to know him. He denied his connection to Jesus 3 times. He was afraid. An angry mob had been stirred up during Jesus' trial. What if that angry mob came after him? You never know when they might, after all. Now, it's likely that members of the very mob that shouted for Jesus to be crucified had welcomed him with open arms and ambitious dreams just days earlier, shouting, "Hosanna," as he entered Jerusalem on a donkey. Vibe shifts can happen quickly. One day, you're a part of the movement. The next, you're canceled. Peter was afraid and didn't want to risk his life. Betrayal is perhaps the worst of all relational experiences. Good relationships, true friendships, healthy marriages, even whole societies are held together by the glue that is trust. Trust requires time, investment, testing. Betrayal takes mere moments. Sustaining relationships require intentional work over long durations. Breaking them can occur in an instant. Accused about being one of Jesus' followers, Peter was forced to address the accusation. You can imagine the nervous moments between being accused and finally his response of denial. "I do not know him." 3 times, Peter denied knowing Jesus as he fearfully maneuvered amongst the crowds in the hours following the Last Supper. He had been trying both to keep an eye on the proceedings concerning Jesus, all while also trying to remain unnoticed by those who might recognize him. But he failed. His attempts at hiding in plain sight were foiled. Then the rooster crowed, and Jesus' words that had predicted Peter's denials suddenly came rushing in like an avalanche upon his conscience. We've all been there when our conscience came calling, especially as children. Caught red-handed, the facts in favor of the accuser, only for us to deny the truth about our wrongness. The voice of our conscience sometimes takes the form of our parents' or grandparents' voice. Perhaps in realizing his betrayal, Peter's conscience sounded like the voice of his friend, Jesus. Peter carried the guilt and shame from these moments into the next few weeks. When Jesus showed up to those gathering behind locked doors in an upper room, you have to wonder if Peter was a little nervous. Would Jesus confront him? Would this be his comeuppance? But Jesus didn't challenge Peter that day. Instead, he told all of his gathered disciples, "Peace be with you." Jesus is gentle when he finally confronts Peter that morning on the Galilee seashore just after the miraculous catch of fish. He doesn't come right out and name what Peter has done. He knows that Peter knows. So he simply asks him three times, "Do you love me?" And Peter responds affirmatively three times, "Yes, Lord, you know I love you." Then, gently, ever so gently, Jesus responds to Peter, not just with forgiveness, but with restoration to the calling he laid on Peter's life when he said to him, "You are Peter, and on this rock I will build my church." Indeed, Peter would go on to be that very rock, building the church by proclaiming the gospel, first with the Jews and then later with Gentiles. His first sermon, which is recorded in Acts 2, is a testimony to what can happen to a restored life. Forgiveness for Peter wasn't a reset switch. Jesus didn't somehow erase his past betrayal. The same Peter who betrayed his Lord called upon those who shouted, "Crucify him!" to repent for killing the very one under whose feet God had now put all authority on heaven and earth. He could call upon them to repent, believe, and be baptized only because he first experienced that same redemption, a redemption he offered to that Pentecost crowd in Jesus' name. Through his message, another vibe shift happened. Those who heard the message, the same ones who welcomed Jesus on Palm Sunday, who then shouted, "Crucify him!" later that week, now at Pentecost, asked Peter what they could do to be saved. He told them, "Repent and be baptized, every one of you, for this promise is for you and your children." And moved by the Holy Spirit, many of them did. Roughly 3,000 souls were added to the kingdom that day. This was the very beginning of the early church, whose saving message of Jesus has been passed down to us today. It all started with Peter. Peter had been restored, and so he could offer restoration in Jesus' name to others. What does restoration, like Peter experienced, feel like? The writer David Brooks tells a story saying, "Perhaps you know the story that is sometimes told of Jenny Jerome, who later became Winston Churchill's mother. It's said that when she was young, she dined with the British statesman William Gladstone and left thinking that he was the cleverest person in England. Later, she dined with Gladstone's great rival, Benjamin Disraeli, and left that dinner thinking she was the cleverest person in England." David Brooks concludes, "It's nice to be like Gladstone, but it's better to be like Disraeli." Brooks calls someone like Disraeli an illuminator. Illuminators, he says, have a persistent curiosity about other people. They have been trained or have trained themselves and the craft of understanding others. They know what to look for and how to ask the right questions at the right time. They shine the brightness of their care on people and make them feel bigger, deeper, respected, lit up. Jesus is an illuminator. Indeed, he is the very light of the world who banishes every form of darkness. As an illuminator, Jesus sees us fully, and he sees so much more of us than we actually notice or sometimes want to be seen. We often project versions of ourselves that we think people will like. We hide versions of ourselves that we think are weird or, most especially, that we're ashamed of. Frankly, we often pretend that no such parts of us exist. All of this because we have a deep fear of rejection. When the light of Jesus appears, we know the truth about us cannot remain hidden. But that doesn't mean we don't still try to conceal it. We too have betrayed our Lord. We've done so 1,000 times. As with Peter, Jesus confronts us all gently, asking us along with him, "Do you love me?" Our answers might range from confident and forthright to hesitant, fearful, and filled with shame or doubt. We might find ourselves mimicking Peter's words, assuming there's only one right answer to give to the Lord of the universe. "Of course I love you." Or we might be hesitant. "I want to love you, but I'm obviously not doing a very good job." Or perhaps we respond saying, "Of course, Lord. I want to love you, but I don't know how. I don't know if my faith is strong enough. In fact, I don't really know if you're there at all." With as much gentleness as he confronts us, Jesus also gently responds to all of us who fall along the range of these answers. He restores us, however lowly we all are, to the ongoing role of servants in his kingdom, receivers of his good work in us that we're called constantly to be witnesses of before others. It's through us that people might meet this same Jesus, just as they did through Peter on Pentecost. And while none of us might feel worthy of the task, knowing that our betrayals of Jesus are a daily struggle, the truth of our restoration is, as St. Paul says in his first letter to the Corinthians, "God chose what is low and despised in the world, even things that are not, to bring to nothing things that are, so that no human being might boast in the presence of God. And because of him, you are in Christ Jesus, who became to us wisdom from God, righteousness and sanctification and redemption, so that, as it is written, let the one who boasts, boast in the Lord." Jesus is an illuminator. He has gently restored us all, and now he sends us, his restored ones, out into the world where others try to hide from him. We are the vessels who carry the light of his restorative, forgiving goodness. May they meet this Jesus in us. God grants this to us because of his Son. Amen.
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0: Jesus' words to Peter and to us. 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
1: Thank you, Mark. Today, I get to visit with Dr. Chad Lekees, who is our guest preacher today, whom you just heard. Thanks for sticking around to talk with us, Chad.
2: Oh, happy to be here, Mike.
1: So, Chad, your sermon brought up a memory for me, specifically the text that you were talking about. Last November, I was doing a prayer retreat, and part of the retreat, I was walking on a hiking path about a half an hour south of St. Louis, and I was practicing listening for God's voice, you know, whatever that means. Lord, what do you want? What do you want me to do next? Kind of looking forward into the next season. The verse which I had not been, had not read in more than a year, that came to mind. It felt like Jesus was speaking to me. Was this one from John 21? Feed my sheep, and it was a very powerful confirmation of just keep doing what I've trained you to do. Kind of like what Jesus said to Peter, and then 5 minutes later, I round the corner on this path and I'm like waiting, like maybe I'm going to see an angel or something who's going to be standing there with a sword of fire and confirm this for me. But instead, there was a young man, probably in his 30s, who was sitting on the hiking trail with his dogs, struck up a conversation with him and told him I was out here on a prayer retreat and asked him if there was anything I could pray for him about. And he shared a deep burden with me. You know, it's a complete stranger, just met him, and with something going on in his family. I just said, okay, I'll pray for you on the rest of my walk. But again, just the way God works is pretty amazing sometimes, the way he confirms us. So do you have any kind of confirmation that, yes, Chad, just keep doing what I trained you to do, feed my sheep?
2: I get it when, you know, I'm out presenting for LHM and so on. It's a fulfilling thing for me to do. I think God made me to be a teacher and a presenter. When you asked me to come and do the Lutheran Hour sermon again, that's God speaking through you. That, you know, what I have to offer and the way I think about things and come at things is something that he wants to use for other people. I used to be an unbeliever. And I wanted God to speak in an audible voice too, or write it on the wall. Yeah. Write something extraordinary. I was just introduced to Jesus through people. That's something that always sticks out to me. And that part of my story kind of

0: as people who know how to have friendships and build relationships of trust. It takes for granted that we are people who have the God-given gift of empathy and the ability to discern and understand another person. And it simply says you need to take every relationship that you have with somebody and treat it in a concrete way. It's a unique situation, and gospel proclamation has to be woven into the story of that person's life, their experience, their background, where they might be coming from. And we'd simply talk about that as someone's spiritual posture, right? You might meet someone who's at a certain time in life unreceptive to the gospel, but over that period of time, you're trying to build a relationship with them, gain a hearing. You're praying for that particular thing, that you would simply be able to become a trusted friend through whom at some point the Spirit may work and move you to share Jesus with them. And who knows? God may work through that relationship and you may see them come around to be someone that we would call receptive, who's willing to hear about Jesus, hear about the church, hear about the Bible, but even more, maybe willing to hear how Jesus is for them. His actual good news for them. Those are important, but that next step of how he's also for them is a critical turning point in sharing the gospel. And then you might be able to be with them on this adventure as they're really kind of considering it, and the Spirit is tilling the soil of their heart, and he's brought you along to maybe water it in certain ways, or maybe somebody else has been working in their life. Our research says that it's usually for people who convert as adults, up to 10 other Christians who have made an impact on those people. Where you are in that story, I don't know, but we're just trying to help you be prepared. So as someone is maybe really considering, you know, becoming a part of the church, really following Jesus, and the Spirit is moving and motivating them in that way, they may have questions. And you want to guide them toward faith, and you want to answer them well. You want to help them understand the costs and benefits of following Jesus, right? He calls us to die to ourselves, but he offers us this gift of being part of this great grand story of God's redemption of the world, his care for all creation and our callings and vocations. And those are ways of talking about those things. There's prayer that's all along the way. And we just try to help people understand that being able to share Jesus isn't something where you've got to close the deal at the end of the conversation. It isn't about being a real estate agent and setting up an adult baptism in next Sunday's church service, or getting somebody enrolled in the new membership class that's happening at your congregation. The goal is to serve as the Spirit calls you in that particular moment in a person's life and to be able to respond well. We're just trying to help you discern when those moments might be through the tool, and then equip you to act in ways that fit those moments and that are prayerfully supported.
1: Thank you so much for joining us today.
0: Thanks for having me, Mike.
1: Chad, would you lead us in saying the Lord's Prayer?
0: Of course. Our Father, who art in heaven, hallowed be thy name. Thy kingdom come, thy will be done, on earth as it is in heaven. Give us this day our daily bread. Forgive us our trespasses, as we forgive those who trespass against us. And lead us not into temptation, but deliver us from evil. For thine is the kingdom, and the power, and the glory, forever and ever. Amen.
1: And receive the Lord's blessing. The Lord bless you and keep you. The Lord make his face shine on you and be gracious to you. The Lord look upon you with his favor and give you peace. Amen.
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0: 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Road you should avoid that. It feels good to be a road you. 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
0: This is America This Week from Westwood One, a recap of the top stories from the week gone by. Coming up today on America This Week.
16: The Trump administration says it will comply with a court's order to pause its new anti-weaponization fund. Sagar Magani, Washington.
17: Still counting in California, but two major races are in a true Hollywood cliffhanger.
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22: A man was shot and killed by the FBI after holding 10 people hostage and warning he had explosives tied to his body. I'm Haya Pinjwani.
0: More details emerge on why an Iowa man allegedly killed six members of his family.
23: The latest to speak out at CBS News is now the latest to be fired from 60 Minutes as Scott Pelley has been shown the door. I'm Jeff McKay.
0: All ahead on America This Week. 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I'm John Trout.
2: The Trump administration has agreed to comply with a federal judge's order to temporarily halt its so-called anti-weaponization fund. Washington correspondent Sagar Magani reports this follows a meeting with the House Speaker Mike Johnson and a number of Republican members of Congress who went on the record denouncing the fund.
16: The Trump administration says it will comply with a court's order to pause its new anti-weaponization fund. The nearly $1.8 billion fund was meant to compensate Trump allies, while the president defended it.
3: These were people that were weaponized and really treated brutally by a system that was so corrupt, with corrupt people running it, and they're getting reimbursed for their legal fees and the other things that they had to suffer.
16: There was bipartisan criticism.
6: Under what circumstances would it ever make sense to provide restitution for people who were either pled guilty or were found guilty in a court of law? You want to talk about maybe providing restitution for people who weren't found guilty? Fine. But if you do this, why not for the poor, mostly peaceful protesters in Kenosha and Portland?
16: Republican Tom Tillis.
6: I mean, my God, do you see where this would head? These people don't deserve restitution. Many of them deserve to be in prison. Some of them deserve the pardon because they were over-prosecuted. But this is, this is just stupid on stilts.
16: To Democrat Chris Van Hollen.
8: That is pure theft of public funds. And rewarding individuals who committed crimes is obscene. Every American can see through this illegal, corrupt, self-dealing scheme.
16: A federal judge ordered a halt to the fund's plans pending arguments. The Justice Department says it strongly disagrees, but as word spread that it would pause the fund, Senate Minority Leader Chuck Schumer said Democrats would not stop there.
24: Now, Trump is claiming that the slush fund is dead for now, but Democrats will not stop until it's well and truly buried and can never see the light of day.
16: Sagar Magani, Washington.
2: A Hollywood-style cliffhanger is playing out in California. Jim Roop reports from Los Angeles. Of the two key races in the Golden State, votes continue to be counted, and each race has a candidate backed by President Trump.
17: Let's begin with the only sure thing so far is Democrat L.A. Mayor Karen Bass looking for a second term.
18: We want to bring change to our city, and that's what we've been doing, and that's what we're going to continue to do.
17: Her closest challenger, a Republican, former reality TV star Spencer Pratt, who has campaigned largely on what he calls Bass's mishandling of two major wildfires, one in which he lost his home. He says Bass has come up short since she took office.
25: Well, obviously got one in five more months of me exposing all the failures of our mayors.
17: So at this point, it does look as if it'll be Bass, currently with more than 35% of the vote, and Pratt hovering around 30% of the vote in November. Now the race for California's governor. Current governor, Democrat Gavin Newsom, terming out, so there will be a new governor, but one has a familiar name, Democrat Javier Becerra. Becerra was California's attorney general at one time. He was also President Biden's health and human services secretary. He gained ground on election night and told his supporters his platform.
26: To ensure everyone, regardless of where you live, what you've learned, who you love, how you look, has a rung on California's ladder of opportunity.
17: Becerra, at the filing of this report, has 25% of the vote. His challenger, Republican Steve Hilton, has a 3 percentage point lead over Becerra, a Republican. Hilton, a former Fox News contributor, is supported by President Trump, and Hilton believes that even in California, voters should look at that as positive.
27: Who has a good working relationship with the president and his team. And I would say that regardless of who the president was and which political party they represent, I think it's the responsibility of the governor of a state to try and work constructively with the federal government to get good results.
17: If the trends hold, it'll be incumbent Mayor Karen Bass against mayoral challenger Republican Spencer Pratt, and in the governor's race, Republican Steve Hilton and Democrat Javier Becerra. I'm Jim Roop.
2: Democrats pushed through with the help of Republicans in the U.S. House, voting to pass a war powers resolution Wednesday that aims to potentially limit President Trump's military action in Iran. Correspondent Clayton Neville reports it was a vote that House Speaker Mike Johnson was adamantly against.
28: Four Republicans joined with Democrats to pass the resolution, which now heads to the Senate.
29: On this vote, the yeas are 215 and the nays are 208.
4: The concurrent resolution is adopted.
28: The four Republican congressmen who voted on the resolution were Warren Davidson of Ohio, Thomas Massey of Kentucky, Tom Barrett of Michigan, and Brian Fitzpatrick of Pennsylvania. Democrats like Congressman Ro Khanna say that President Trump escalated the conflict with Iran without congressional approval. Khanna took to social media after the vote.
5: We need to end this war in Iran. Too many Americans are paying too much for gas and food and ordinary costs of living. I wish Thomas Massey and my War Powers resolution had passed 2 months ago. We would have avoided the loss of life and all of these costs. But let us at least end the war now.
28: House Speaker Mike Johnson said potentially limiting the president's powers in the throes of war is untimely, negative, and dangerous.
7: I think it is a very dangerous prospect to take away from the administration and the commander-in-chief right now the ability to negotiate. That's what this does. It weakens us, our position and our leverage in negotiation on the peace in that situation.
28: Johnson spoke with CNN's Manu Raju.
7: This question could have been asked at any time over the last half century when Congress has not passed War Powers Acts, when presidents like, Barack Obama were dropping bombs and missiles all around the world.
28: Secretary of State Marco Rubio warned this week during a House Foreign Affairs Committee hearing that the Iranians would think the administration's hands are going to be tied if a War Powers resolution was approved. He said they would think the U.S. couldn't do anything to them, so why would they make a deal? I'm Clayton Neville.
2: Pam Bondi, congressional hearing about Jeffrey Epstein, and a Supreme Court decision on Alabama redistricting. When America This Week continues after these messages.
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2: .com. Welcome back to America This Week. I'm John Trout. In closed-door testimony, former Attorney General Pam Bondi told lawmakers last month her deputy, now President Trump's nominee to take her job, Todd Blanche, was the one responsible for the Justice Department's handling of the Jeffrey Epstein files and investigation. John Stolness has that story from Washington.
14: According to a transcript released by the House Oversight Committee, Bondi said dozens of times in an hours-long interview that Blanche was the one in charge of handling the release of the Epstein files, quote, from the beginning. Representative Robert Garcia, the top-ranking Democrat on the committee, speaking on MS Now.
15: She mentioned Todd Blanche almost 100 times, and 50 of those times, she directly went back and blamed Todd Blanche for all sorts of problems within the Epstein investigation.
14: Garcia and other Democrats are upset Bondi's deposition wasn't videotaped.
15: What we should have done is seen a video of a deposition under oath, but Republicans refused to videotape the interview. They refused to put her under oath. And that is shameful. We need transparency on the Epstein investigation, and Republicans refuse to do that.
14: The committee subpoenaed her back in March to answer questions about her handling of the Epstein files. Bondi angered many Trump supporters with false promises about the documents she would release. Blanche has been interim attorney general since Bondi's firing, and the president announced Wednesday he is nominating Blanche to take the position permanently. At a news conference on fraud in Ohio, Blanche reacted to the president's nomination.
0: Obviously, I'm honored and humbled that the president indicated he was going to nominate me today. I was with him last night at the dinner when he said that. I will work with the senators. I have a good relationship with the Senate on both sides. I don't say no to phone calls. I'll meet with anybody that wants to meet with me.
14: Republican Congressman Mike Lawler tells CNN Blanche and Bondi did an excellent job releasing the files and adhering to the law.
1: They dedicated over 500 attorneys during the holiday time period to review all of these documents to make sure that information that was classified or should not have been released was not.
14: Republican Senate Majority Leader John Thune said Thursday it was, quote, hard to say whether Blanche can win confirmation as Attorney General. Blanche is under fire for the nearly $1.8 billion anti-weaponization fund he says is no longer active. John Stolness, Washington.
2: The U.S. Supreme Court on Tuesday night gave Alabama the go-ahead to use a congressional map that eliminates one of two majority black districts in the state. The justices, in an unsigned 6-3 decision, granted an emergency request filed by Republican officials seeking to use the map, which was enacted in 2023 but's never been used. However, in dissent, liberal Justice Sonia Sotomayor says the majority's decision disregards both democratic values and the rule of law. A lower court had found that the map intentionally discriminated against black voters in violation of the Constitution's 14th Amendment. The state's primaries were originally due to take place May 19th, but officials pushed them back while awaiting the Supreme Court decision. A hostage situation in Bakersfield, California, that went through the night into Wednesday, finally ended after the FBI shot and killed the suspect, who was allegedly armed with a bomb strapped to his chest. Correspondent Haya Panjwani reports on what police have learned about the hostage taker.
3: A man was shot and killed by the FBI after holding 10 people hostage and warning he had explosives tied to his body. Authorities stormed the building and shot the suspect overnight, ending a more than 15-hour standoff. Bakersfield Assistant Police Chief Jeremy Blakemore said the hostages were found unharmed inside the building.
11: I do want to let everyone know that we're incredibly relieved to report that all of the hostages that were involved have been safely recovered and reunited with their families. There were a total of 10 members of our community whose lives were changed yesterday. Unexpectedly, but we are thankful that they have been reunited with their loved ones after this ordeal.
3: Authorities said the suspect was an Army veteran who was dishonorably discharged, had a history with law enforcement, and was a registered sex offender.
11: Conversations led us to believe that he was really concerned about his previous case history. There were specific elements that he was very frustrated, I think, as some have expressed on some of his social media things that he's released, that he had some concerns related to how his previous case had been handled and what the aftermath of that was, his sentencing and those types of things.
3: Audio courtesy of KERO. I'm Haya Panjwani.
2: Many unanswered questions in Iowa as authorities are investigating the fatal shooting of 6 people, all from the same family. Correspondent Mike Empin reports.
19: Iowa investigators believe the 6 were killed by a relative who took his own life when confronted by police. Muscatine, Iowa Police Chief Anthony Keyes says officers were called to a home in the city where they found 4 people fatally shot.
20: The adult male suspect had left the residence prior to law enforcement's arrival, but was quickly identified as Ryan Willis McFarlane, 52 years, Muscatine, Iowa. Officers located McFarlane on the riverfront trail near the pedestrian bridge. While talking to Ryan Willis McFarlane, he took his own life.
19: The audio is courtesy of WQAD-TV. 2 other men, also believed to be McFarlane's relatives, were found fatally shot at other locations in Muscatine. Authorities have not released the victims' names. They're asking anyone with information to contact them. I'm Mike Kempin.
2: A major shakeup at 60 Minutes, and music acts drop out of the Great American State Fair when America This Week continues after these messages. Mm-hmm.
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2: Longtime CBS News 60 Minutes correspondent Scott Pelley has been fired by the network after clashing with the show's new executive producer. America in the Morning's Jeff McKay tells us what led to the surprise firing.
23: On Monday, the 60 Minutes staff met in New York City with their new executive producer, Nick Bilton, chosen by CBS News editor-in-chief Barry Weiss as one of the number of changes to the news program that's been on the air for 57 years. Bilton replaced executive producer Tanya Simon, who was let go along with correspondents Cecilia Vega and Sharon Alfonsi. At the Monday meeting, Pelley, who at one time was the CBS Evening News anchor and managing editor, criticized the changes made, saying Weiss was, quote, murdering 60 Minutes and that, quote, she does not love this place, she was brought in to kill it and is doing exactly that. Pelley also openly questioned Bilton's qualifications to oversee 60 Minutes. Just over 24 hours after that meeting that Bilton stormed out of, he informed Pelley of his termination Tuesday evening, writing in a note that his employment was, quote, terminated for cause effective immediately. The Hollywood Reporter is reporting that Pelley received a note in his firing saying, quote, yesterday you hijacked my first meeting with the staff to disparage me, my qualifications, and my intentions with remarkable incivility and contempt. With Pelley's exit, along with that of Vega, Alfonsi, and Anderson Cooper, who resigned last week, the show is now down to three correspondents, Leslie Stahl, Bill Whitaker, and John Wertheim. I'm Jeff McKay.
2: A majority of the artists announced for the Freedom 250 concert in Washington, D.C. have dropped out, and some are speaking out. Entertainment reporter Kevin Carr explains.
24: The concert series for the Great American State Fair in Washington, D.C. is in trouble. Artists started distancing themselves from the event hours after the lineup was announced last week. First, Young MC posted on social media that he would not perform at a politicized event. Shortly afterwards, Morris Day did the same. This snowballed over the weekend, with country star Martina McBride, Poison frontman Bret Michaels, and others canceling. Most of the artists said they were told the event would not be political, and Michaels said he had security concerns. On Saturday, President Trump lashed out at the artists on Truth Social, suggesting he would turn the event into a political rally. The cancellations continued into this week, with Fab Morvan of Milli Vanilli speaking to CNN.
25: I'm not into politics, so you hear it first here. I'm not attending June 26th celebration.
24: Not all artists were as delicate. Former CNC Music Factory lead rapper Freedom Williams posted a profanity-laden video from his bathroom saying he wouldn't be bullied into dropping out and that he would perform anywhere.
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5: It's simple as a pimple for me. 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
5: 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Putin, whoever you want. 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Don't matter.
24: I'm Kevin Carr.
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0: All right, welcome on in. It's another edition of Stop Working, Start Living right here. Happy to be with you. I'm Alex Keery.
1: And I'm Derek Overstreet.
0: Thanks for being with us. You can hear us in Salt Lake and in St. George. And we are happy to be with you another week. This is we're going on year 9 now, Derek, if you can believe that.
1: I'm older than 9. No.
0: We are. The show's been going a long, long, long time. You and I have known each other for that same entire time as well. It's been interesting to kind of get to know what the market has been like just over even those last 9 years. If you've never listened to our program before, the New Millennium Group, which Derek is the founder of, is a financial advisory firm right here in the state of Utah. I'm not saying here in the state of Utah, Derek, like,
1: solely.
0: There's an office in Utah.
1: Yeah. Like, or our car trunk.
0: Right. No. Yeah. This is a company that was founded here by you. The reason the word millennium is in there is because it was the turn of the century.
1: It was the very end of 1999.
0: That's why the name of the company is the New Millennium Group. And now, 25 years on, into 2025, you're still doing this and we're still doing the radio show. And if you've never listened to us before, the big focus on this program is what? To help you retire 3 to 5 years earlier than you thought possible. And
1: to show you the strategies that you need to employ now to make, to just bring you to that smooth retirement.
0: I think that there are some people who would look and say, I've heard you guys say that before, but right now in 2025, maybe you're saying it more like 18 months or 2 years. I mean,
1: we've said this before. Most people don't believe when we sit them down and say, you could retire now because they're not expecting it.
0: Right.
1: And the ones that are really prepared to retire are the ones that don't think they're ready, and the ones that don't have enough usually think, oh, it's smooth sailing for me.
0: So the idea is you've got to have a plan, and the folks of the New Millennium Group want to help you get that plan, and there are a couple things that we do in the program. I'll give the phone number off of the bat, but we have a ton of fun with the program, too, because we just talk about everything under the sun when it comes to life and planning out things, and obviously people have so many things going on right now. Everybody's busy. I don't know one person who's not. And even the people who are retired are busy.
1: And the stress level for everybody. That's what I'm noticing. Everywhere we go over the past 3 years, 4 years.
0: Very high. Very high. And I hope that some of these things that we talk about, and you talked about it right before we came on, you're like, look, I don't want to do the freak out thing. We're not going to freak people out. That's never been our vibe.
1: Well, that's a foolish... if you run around running this way because this is happening, and you go the opposite way because that's happening, if you have the plan... you don't need to worry about it.
0: So if you want to do something different and listen to this program, and maybe if you're in retirement or if you're nearing retirement, if you're thinking about starting up planning your retirement, it's never too late to get started on getting a plan together that works for you. You plan everything else out in your life with such detail, and you're a person who doesn't leave anything to chance. And yet I think the retirement plan, Derek, sometimes people look at and they go,
1: it's the back burner. Most people plan more on a vacation or where they're going to go to dinner rather than... because it's scary and it's this looming. In fact, can I share?
0: Absolutely.
1: Give them the number and I'll share.
0: Let me give you the phone number, because today we're already starting things off here with some freebies. If you're listening and you want to be able to, and Social Security is a big part of what Derek and his team do, in the sense that they want to help educate you on the best time for you to take Social Security. The U.S. government, shocker, doesn't want you
1: to find out.
0: Don't
1: listen to your neighbor when they say, well, you should do this. It's different for everyone. If you're sick, you should take it earlier. You know, everyone in your family's lived to be 100, you know what? You might want to wait a few years.
0: I think that there are people who think that it's a set it and forget it thing, like here's the exact time you should take it. The U.S. government is not going to help you out with that. They're not interested in making sure that you save thousands. But Derek and his team are. So let me give you that phone number to be able to get that Social Security Maximization Report. It's 888-999-6370. That's 888-999-6370. 888-999-6370. UtahsFinancialPlanner.com is the website. So right off the bat, we've got a dozen of those to do today. If you want to get that Social Security Maximization Report, it's personalized to you. This isn't just a print off of something. It's for you. It will have your name on it. It'll be prepared for you. And also along with that, you can get a written plan that's also at no cost to you. 888-999-6370. And I can't emphasize enough too. You've been saying this from the beginning too. Is like, there's no obligation here. Just take a look at it. See if there's something that works. And if we want to work together, both sides, then it would be great.
1: So here's the other thing that we want you to get is we wrote a book a few years. Well, it's been 10 years ago that we wrote this book. But the point is, the book is designed for you to get to know us and what our strategies are. Some people are a fit for us. Some people aren't, but there's not anyone that we won't talk to that we can't improve your situation.
0: I think that there are so many people out there that think, okay, all of this seems, you know, anything that has to do with the money side of things.
1: By the way, you should go in with some mistrust.
0: Sure. It feels predatory in some cases. And so I would encourage people that whoever your financial advisor is, look them up. Go find out who they are. Do some homework on them. Ask them what their clientele is like. Go visit their office. That's also like a big one, right? Where it's like, sit down and see if this is a place that like...
1: A phone call or an email is not going to give you... And in fact, the most skilled people are that take advantage, they've been taking advantage for many years. And I trust this guy.
0: Here's what I want you to do, though.
1: Or girl,
0: just give him a call. 888-999-6370. Let's talk a little bit about right now in 2025.
1: Well, I wanted to talk about Social Security because that's changed even in the 9 years that you and I have done the show.
0: Tell me what the situation is right now with it.
1: Well, government. Before we did the show, we talked about let's not talk politics.
0: We never liked you anyway.
1: But overall, as a government, when Social Security was signed into law in 1933, the average life expectancy was 64 and a half, mm-hmm. and that's why they set the retirement age at 65. They thought no one will even live long enough to get a check, so we'll give them this arbitrary number. But now people are living longer, and I think I read on the newspaper or radio, people are getting checks that don't even exist.
0: Oh, for sure,
1: 120-year-old people
0: trying to clean up that whole mess has been the problem.
1: It's not any political group, one or the other. It's the whole system.
0: Yeah. So it's just for being how big it is, right? Like, it's just there's stuff that falls through the crack always. People who take advantage always, yeah.
1: In everything. So I was going to tell you this story. I'm on a flight from St. George to Salt Lake yesterday, and I sat next to a surgeon. And I said, so, you know, she's been surgering for...
0: Surgering. No, I think that's right. Yeah.
1: Is that a real word?
0: Yeah, sure.
1: For me, it is.
0: You know what? It made sense. So yes, it is.
1: So I go, when you retire, because most of us don't really... We just think we're going to work and work and work. I love it. And the more we work in our career, we're making more money. Why quit? But I'm saying most of us forget that we're a father, we're a grandfather, mm-hmm. we're a brother, we're a son.
0: Yeah, sure.
1: Let's focus on that. And if you have that written plan that says, hey, and don't believe, you know, what news tells you about you need $7.2 million to retire.
0: Right, right.
1: What you need is, you know, a certain amount of money every month forever that is pegged to inflation.
0: Yeah.
1: That's the number you need.
0: And that's
1: to look
0: what
1: at.
0: You guys do is make sure that people can get to that point, feel comfortable enough, get in a situation that you can make the picks of, hey, here's how conservative I want to be. I want to make sure that we never run out of that money. Great.
1: Or despite whatever the market does.
0: Sure.
1: And so how you do that is you need to have a little bit of real estate. You need to have a little bit of commodities. You need to have a little bit of securities, several different buckets of money. Yeah.
0: And some advisors will say you need just this one thing. But the reality is that
1: if anyone says one thing,
0: you gotta run.
1: Don't walk, run.
0: Yeah. I will tell you that the years that we've been doing this show and the moments during the time that we've talked about the stock market, like right now is one of those moments that people are quite freaked out, Derek.
1: But remember, before we started the show today, in the last 9 years, it's always been that way.
0: Yeah, there's always been some moment where we go,
1: Or
0: we say things are, or here's what we really do. Things are going really well, and we don't say anything because we're like, I don't want to
1: jinx it.
0: So, but right now, this is one of those moments.
1: Are we all that superstitious? That
0: 1,000%. Like, the humans are like this. And so we look and we just go this day-to-day thing. You remember when, and this is an awful time to remember, you're in the midst of COVID when we were just going there, and we're going every day, and you're going on, and you're like, give me the death count. And you know what? What an awful way to live, right? And I think we do the same thing a little bit with the stock market. We go, tell me what type of a hit I'm taking in the shorts. Okay, it's bad. It's awful. And you said the Chicken Little thing. The sky falling, I think
1: always falling. Because when the market's going, we don't want to tell anybody because we don't want to jinx it.
0: The advisors that I think a lot of people get with use moments like this to freak you out.
1: To motivate whatever their particular item that they want to sell.
0: You have a different way of thinking. What is it?
1: My way of thinking is let's focus on the monthly income. And there honestly is no one solution. You've got to have three or four buckets because when one thing is working, the other is not.
0: Right.
1: And so I'll just use like commodities, oil, gas, gold, you know.
0: Yeah.
1: But when stocks are dropping, meaning companies that are in business, those tend to go up.
0: Yeah.
1: And when those are dropping, company ownership goes up. The only way you could really retire though is you have to have company ownership. And what I mean by that is, companies can actually raise the prices of their... We were talking about vacation before. Mm-hmm. When you go to Florida with your kids, mm-hmm. if you go to Disney, it's $19 for a Coca-Cola. I used to, with my kids, I'd say, kids, what two meals do you want to have here?
0: Yeah. Sell the farm to be able to make a trip in the first place.
1: We don't order sodas.
0: Yeah, yeah.
1: We just get water from the tap.
0: You go over to that like trickling water fountain. I mean,
1: so by the way, if that resonated with you, that whole thing, awesome. You're the kind of person that we've done this before.
0: Yeah,
1: and
0: yeah.
1: So our key is we want to find people that just want and need the help, and we'll give you the plan. And if you wouldn't have someone in your home, don't do business with them.
0: And I think the other thing is that while other advisors are maybe utilizing the market to freak you out to get you into their office, I think the other thing that you do is that you've always been, look, this is not a time to freak out. How about you give yourself a peace of mind rather than the freak out factor? Because you shouldn't be motivated by the fear side of these things. Just like anything in life, just make a plan so that you know exactly what you're going to be getting in retirement.
1: It takes into consideration everything that I've been through over the last 40 years.
0: Sure.
1: Because life changes. This is an interesting thing. I like to golf, but I apparently golfed too much in my life before my hip kills me. So I went golfing a few days ago, and that was the first time I'd played in 14 months. Obviously, it was a nightmare.
0: Oh, I thought you were going to say, I had a hole in one, because that's when you're going to get it, right?
1: Oh, yeah. No, that's not me. I got a hole in 10. But just getting out in the sunshine, it was great. But if golf is your thing, you can't golf every day.
0: Right.
1: You may be thinking that right now. Oh, when I retire, this is what I'm going to do. Mm-hmm. But you need to retire to something, not from something.
0: Let me give
1: and that's the hard part.
0: Yeah. And I know when you sit down with somebody, I think part of the thing that you do is when, and this is something we could talk about when we come back. We'll talk about what you do when you sit down with a client for the very first time, what a first meeting looks like. And again, I can't emphasize enough that the fact that there's no obligation, it's come in, ask the questions. Get a written plan that's made for you, and if you like it, great. If not, then you walk out of there with that same plan in hand and no hard feelings. It's got to be, you're shopping around for somebody who you're going to be partnering with.
1: And if you already have a plan, fantastic.
0: Right, bring it in.
1: But and then if we give you two or three other ideas, that doesn't mean you even have to come with us.
0: Before,
1: go ahead and give the number.
0: Let me give the phone number out, and then I'm going to do what we call a tease in the business. Derek, I'm going to make you whatever the thing is you want to do, because I know you've got a lot on your brain here, and I want to be able to get to it all. 888-999-6370. If you want to get that Social Security maximization report, the report that is made specifically for you, personalized to you with your name on it, when you could take Social Security at the best time to be able to save the most money, it's 888-999-6370. 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We're going to take our first break. We'll come back and we'll chat a little bit more about what it's like to sit down with an advisor for the first time, or even if you've done it before.
1: Why it's totally different than anything you've ever been through.
0: I think you're going to see that there is a difference with the New Millennium Group. 888-999-6370. 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
0: Yes, welcome back. It's another edition of Stop Working, Start Living right here on your dial, heard in Salt Lake City and in St. George. The New Millennium Group, the president of the New Millennium Group is Derek Overstreet. And I'm Alex Curie. Thanks for being with us today on a beautiful weekend. Thanks for hanging out with us. As usual, we've been doing the show now going on 9 years, Derek, if you can believe that. And I can, because now I feel like I was
1: looking. And we actually have a blast.
0: We do. Yeah, we really do. Time we... I had a moment this week where, and I do this every so often now that I'm in my early 40s, I'll look in the rear view of the car and I'll be like, who's this freaking guy? Who's this old guy? And I'll have I have these like the crow's feet.
1: Hey, buddy, they have Botox.
0: I'm not sure.
1: But I use Botox for migraines.
0: I've heard that.
1: Anyway,
0: I wouldn't be able to give that as an excuse, but I'm just telling you, I look and sometimes I look around and go, oh my goodness, life is passing by so quickly. And pretty soon, I mean, I can't tell you.
1: Well, here's what's our listeners, by the way, things that you never had hurt.
0: Sure.
1: And you got to keep moving, and you don't think it's ever going to happen. And that's why it's so important.
0: Yeah.
1: To retire 3 to 5 years sooner than you thought.
0: I'm going to like back appointments. You know, I'm like, this is my life now. It's been tremendous because I've blinked and I've been here for 20 years at KSL. And
1: well, when you have a dream career, you and I both have dream. We're doing what we absolutely
0: I've been,
1: want.
0: I've been super lucky. But I will tell you that at some point it turned over from me being the brand new green right out of college guy to people going, how long has this guy been here? It's just this old guy.
1: Oh, and he's got We're looking at each other. We both have gray beards.
0: Yeah, and you've got six kids, and I've got seven, and it's like a long.
1: I didn't think I'd live to the age I am now. I won't share, but
0: you just don't think about it. And what you really put off is that idea of retirement, which is what Derek and the folks of the New Millennium Group want to do. They want to retire you 3 to 5 years earlier than you thought possible. If you had an extra 3 to 5 years with the people that you love, and with the things that you'd want to do in the goals that you'd want to accomplish, what would you do with those 3 to 5 years? Really ask yourself. And if you sat down with a professional that could get you there, it's one thing to go, well, I don't think that could really happen. If you really did want to retire and you wanted to get to that point, what would you do with that? I think that that's an important thing that people need to understand. Let me give the phone number out. If you're looking for that Social Security Maximization Report, that's a report.
1: The book.
0: Stop Working, Start Living is the book. Same name as the radio show. They'll send you a copy of the book at no cost to you. They'll also send you a Social Security Maximization Report. 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
0: We hear the word fiduciary a lot. And I know
1: we stopped using that because now... Even though that is a big delineation, most people...
0: They'll say it, and they say that it's... 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And that's a responsibility that comes a little bit higher than like a normal financial advisor, I would say. 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When a client does sit down with you guys, what's the philosophy of sitting down with somebody for the first time? What do you kind of do? What do you do?
1: If you're fearing sitting down with someone because you don't want to be sold something, I always feel like it's like buying a car. Would you like to give me your keys? I don't even want to go. If I want to buy a car, now I buy used cars.
0: Or you get out of the car and you see and the guys at the window.
1: Exactly.
0: And you're like, oh, no.
1: You're up, John. And I'm like, oh, please, no.
0: Sure.
1: So what's interesting is you were talking, I was thinking, the money is actually the least important thing to your long-term retirement plan. The older I am, the most important things are, do I have the right insurance, the health insurance?
0: Sure.
1: Is my back going to hurt? Is my hips going to hurt?
0: The answer is yes.
1: So I want you to have the right health care. And most people don't even think about that. And the other thing is, we just plan on working forever. I know I did 9 years ago. Mm-hmm. I didn't ever even consider stopping working because what we do, I found in the world... Those that serve the most, you know, if you're just a good servant, people will come to you automatically.
0: Right.
1: And so what I tell people is sit down with us. The first question we're going to ask is what is it that you want to retire to? Do you want to go fix classic cars? Do you want to, you got to start working on your health now, by the way. I'm thinking if I'd started working on my health 10 years ago,
0: yeah,
1: maybe I would have played, you know, 58 holes last week instead of nine. So think about that. But if you're already working with a financial advisor and you like us, never give any company, us or anybody else, all of your assets to work with.
0: Somebody wants you to sit down and just go bring it all.
1: Let's do
0: us.
1: This, and we're going to do one thing. What you have to have is somebody. So the reason it's important to keep more than one advisor is money goes where it's best being treated, and so. People don't know whether we're doing a good job or your other people are doing a good job. So keep some money with different advisors, get as much information.
0: Okay.
1: And over time, if they keep beating us with returns, with safety, you should be more with them.
0: Yeah.
1: If we're beating everybody, but you have to have that point of comparison.
0: Yeah, I get it.
1: In fact, we had a client come in and she said, I would have been better off just keeping my money in a money market at the bank. I go, oh, really? At 0.25%? Let's just look at how we did with the overall market. And then when we were done the meeting, she goes, oh, you're doing a good job.
0: All right. Thank you. Thank you for your service.
1: All I'm saying is you've got to have a couple of things to compare.
0: Well, you got to understand, too, like how it works. And I think that's why it's important to have an advisor that somebody will go, that they dip in.
1: And you should meet with them 3 or 4 times a year.
0: And ask them and be able to call them and say, so what's going on right now? Like when the market's being like they are, when it's this up and down. I mean,
1: that's how it's been for 150 years.
0: But at the same time, like, you know, and this is why it's great that I work in sports now, because I don't look at the Dow. Part of it is that you've taught me this too, just like, let's not freaking out about from the day to day standpoint, because you can make yourself nuts. And, you know, one of these.
1: But you've seen it in the sports side of things where when you're a football player, you think you're going to play for 10 years.
0: Oh yeah, yeah.
1: You know what? Most of them play for 9 months.
0: Well, and some of the, and there's some leagues that have guaranteed contracts, and there are others that don't.
1: Years ago, they didn't.
0: Right, and so for me, for example, when I see that and I make those decisions and I'm looking at it, when I see the market a few weeks ago, a little bit ago, what was it? It went down. You know, we're approaching bear market territory, and then. Then suddenly it goes up. The president
1: says
0: something. My eyes glaze
1: over when he says bear market, bull market. I've got, what is he talking about?
0: The president says something, and then suddenly I think it was a $2,900 day or a 2,900 point day, excuse me.
1: And up or down?
0: Up. And yeah. I remember thinking to myself, okay, all right, but all I could think
1: here's the real thing.
0: There's a little bit of a relief, but at the same time, I'm going, well, this can't be great for a long-term situation. And the reality is I have to go back to things you've told me before. You're like, look, we're going to be up, we're going to be down, we're going to be up, we're going to be down. This is what the life of the market is. You just have to be wise across
1: I'll give you as few words as possible. We should be greedy when others are fearful, and we should be fearful when others are greedy.
0: Who said that?
1: I steal everything from wiser people than I don't know exactly. Probably everybody that's ever managed money wisely.
0: I thought it was like a Warren Buffett.
1: Warren Buffett does.
0: I'm sure you use that.
1: We were talking. Alex scared me today. He says, "Hey, we can't use specific companies."
0: Yeah, I don't want to.
1: I'm going. Do I even use Warren Buffett's name?
0: He's
1: a legendary investor. Sure. Him and his partner Charlie Munger. But in the last 2-3 years, they've been raising cash. I think they had like $335 billion in cash. You know what? He's one of the smartest guys. When you see people that are doing that, but if your eyes are glazing over in your car or your house and you're listening to this show, that's all irrelevant. It's great that a billionaire can do that, but what's it for me?
0: What can we do?
1: And for you and I, it's, you know what? I need $8,000 a month forever. And if inflation is 5% a year, I need my income to raise
0: my... Right, it needs to keep going up.
1: And that's the important thing is that you have to have several different buckets.
0: That's how you build those plans.
1: Have a safe bucket of money, whether it's rental income, but housing prices go down. The key is when you're scared... Do not look at the market every single day.
0: Yeah, you'll freak out.
1: So be fearful when others are greedy. Be greedy when others are fearful.
0: If you're listening right now and you think, okay, I don't know when the best time for me to take Social Security is, and I've heard somebody tell me that, like, hey, I need to do it at this time. If you're listening and you think to yourself, okay, I don't know what my 401k is doing right now, or if I'm taking advantage of the tax planning that goes into to all this, because that's another huge part of it.
1: But you and I have talked about that. Time after time, I really don't have a crystal. Well, actually, I do have a crystal ball, but it doesn't tell me whether the market's going up or down. All I know is I know that at some future date, I'm going to need X number of dollars per month.
0: Sure.
1: Because it's not for that. I want to travel with my kids. I want to travel with my grandkids. I want to spend the time with the things that are really important.
0: Yeah. Let me give you the phone number, 888-999-6370. If you want to get that Social Security maximization report, a written plan. You talk with somebody from Derek's team, who, by the way, are here in Utah. You're not going to get some farmed out phone center somewhere.
1: And they'll drive to your house.
0: No, it's
1: convenient, but I don't want to do business with somebody that
0: I think it's important for people to know there are offices in Sandy, St. George, in Layton. And I think that, it's important to know that this is a company that has strategically put itself around the state of Utah, and all these, Derek and his team live here. They work here. They have their children here. They are raising their families here. That's a big part of it. I think that being able to say, I think the reason that matters too is that Derek, you've seen all types of retirements over the past 40 years that you've been in this business.
1: Well, what he's really trying to say is I've made every mistake that you could possibly make.
0: Or you've watched other people make those mistakes, or you've learned it's just a lot of it. And I think that that's important to know too, that in Utah, every situation is different and every person is different, but there are a lot of unique situations here. And if Derek and his team can help you out, they're going to do it. 888-999-6370. That's 888-999-6370. UtahsFinancialPlanner.com. So they come and they sit down, they have that conversation, maybe a written plan gets put together, then
1: but what's interesting is, because even in our show we talk about Social Security, and we often lead to, but the real question you should be asking is what makes the New Millennium Group different than everybody else?
0: Okay.
1: Because that's what everybody's doing.
0: Sure.
1: Everyone has the same access to the same software. Frankly, you don't need us to access that software. You could call Social Security. The difference is Social Security has a legal requirement. They can't tell you when you should take
0: it.
1: You need to have somebody that's seen some mistakes made. Unfortunately, wisdom is really created by making mistakes.
0: Mm-hmm.
1: And if you didn't run out of all your money, then you're
0: with those successful. You are so wise these days. Right. I wonder if some of the people that are listening, I really hope that people understand too that I really like being able to have these conversations, because there are moments, and I think we've compared it in the past with you know, the way that I think stereotypically guys don't want to go to the doctor, right? Or my kids.
1: He's looking, he's pointing at me, folks.
0: No, and myself too, where it's just like,
1: well, I don't want to go to the hospital because people die there. So.
0: Well, and it's like, also, it's like, I don't want to hear it. I already know my back's hurting. Like, I know I got to figure it out. I know something's there. I know we got to figure something out. But if I just put it off, maybe it'll be fine. That's not, and that's, no,
1: that's
0: the same
1: not,
0: thing with your retirement.
1: Solution to,
0: it's going to creep up and it's going to get you. And I'm telling you, it's been an important part of people who sit down with the advisors at New Millennium Group. They're going to be able to get those ideas.
1: So I have to share this. I 14 months ago, I was in an airport lounge and the chair collapsed on me. I cut the tip of my left finger off.
0: I remember that whole thing.
1: I mean, it was hanging. By the way, okay, the lucky thing is it sewed back on, but I couldn't play guitar anymore. I couldn't golf for all this time. But the point is, when something like that happens, then it's real. And I said, you know what? If something happened to me physically, you know, my goal of traveling, you know, as a fit adult, it's gone.
0: Yeah.
1: And I've never had back pain in my life. I've had back pain. I'm going, and a friend of mine says, do not, you know,
0: don't get the surgery.
1: Go to physical, do whatever you can to put that off. Cause when you start doing that stuff, your world becomes smaller and smaller. And so the most important thing when you sit down with us is we're going to help you focus on what you really want to do. And that's the real problem. Is most people don't know what they really want to do.
0: Let's take another break. And one of the things, I brought it up earlier, and I think it would be good to ask about the tax planning side of things. I'm not talking about tax preparation. I'm talking about tax planning.
1: And the right time to spend 401k money or the right time to spend non-401k money.
0: I think it's important for people to understand how big of a piece of that puzzle your tax planning is going to be in retirement. That's another huge part of
1: Well, the hard thing is we can't do it on our show.
0: No.
1: You have to sit down. The first meeting is going to be probably 45 minutes to 60 minutes where we're just gathering data and trying to find out what your debt

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No man's knowledge, said John Locke, can go beyond his experience. Knowledge is, of course, valuable. But as we seek not only to learn, but to apply what we learn, we obtain experience. And lived experience leads to the priceless gift of true understanding. The book of Proverbs teaches the importance of this principle: with all thy getting, get understanding. When we seek to understand, we can more readily relate to another person, another culture, another way of doing things. We more easily see patterns and principles that expand our ability to learn. And not only do we become better learners, we also become better teachers. I once observed an experienced corporate financial officer describe a complex accounting matter to a group. I marveled as he explained it in less than 90 seconds. Entire articles have been written to explain the same idea, yet here was this man, teaching in plain words, in a way all could understand. True understanding helps the complex become simple. But there is nothing simple about the work required to gain it. I have a friend who struggled for years with learning. It was difficult for him to focus, and dyslexia made reading and studying a challenge. He fell behind his classmates, and though he graduated, he did so near the bottom of his class. He went to work in a fast-paced, demanding industry. One day, exhausted from years of not feeling capable, he determined to do something about it. He set a goal to listen to audiobooks each day, studying everything from business to human relations to political science, even chiropterology, the study of bats. For nearly 5 years, he listened 3 hours a day. And for more than a decade since, he's continued the habit, at least 1 hour every day. As the hours and years passed, he applied what he was learning to his daily life, turning knowledge into experience and experience into understanding. The price my friend paid to get understanding paid off. He learned how to succeed in what matters most: love in his home, connection with God, and confidence in himself. The process of gaining understanding does more than just increase knowledge. The understanding that comes through experience stays with us. It changes us. It teaches us. And it guides us along life's journey.

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Until we meet again, may peace be with you this day and always.

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3: Stolen Voices of Dole Valley, a gripping new 9-part investigative podcast about a serial killer you've probably never heard of, Warren Forrest. A sadistic predator who prowled the Pacific Northwest in the early 70s. He hid behind the deeds of Ted Bundy, and he's only been convicted of two murders, but is suspected of many more. Since the release of Stolen Voices of Dole Valley, a witness identified in the podcast could lead investigators to the remains of Jamie Grissom.
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9: 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And I always start the show with this because if you're trying to figure out where you're on that road to retirement, there's some question marks you may have in your mind, right? Do we have enough? Are we going to be okay? There's still the number one fear amongst retirees, the fear of outliving their money. And that's because there's a lot of things going on that Brian and Aaron are going to talk about right out of the gate. But on that website, Decker Retirement Planning, under that heading of Safer Retirement Education, there are 12 different things you can download, including Brian's book on retirement, the Decker Approach book. There's the Three Principles Retirement Book Checklist Challenge. I think there's about 34 or 35 boxes to check. If you check them all, you're probably good to go. That's everybody's a little bit different in that area, but the checklist challenge is there. Kind of gives you an idea of where you are on that road to retirement. There's also a sample income plan. How's it going to work when you get to retirement? That's all under the heading of Safer Retirement Education on the website, Decker Retirement Planning. .com. So Aaron, Brian, welcome to the show. And Brian, I thought it'd be kind of interesting because you've been doing this for a long time. You started in the financial world in 1986. And so there is a lot going on and a lot of things are different in those almost 40 years since you've been in the financial world. A lot of differences, but you've been through the Great Recession, the dot-com bubble bursting, 9/11. There are always things that happen in the world that kind of make people a little bit nervous. So we're kind of going through that right now. Are you seeing your clients at Decker Retirement getting nervous because of the Strait of Hormuz, of Iran, inflation, interest rates, all that kind of stuff?
10: Yeah, they're wondering how to connect the dots between markets at all-time highs and economic news that's coming out that's maybe not so good, or inflation and higher oil prices, gas prices at the pump, definitely, and consumers still spending their money. It's something that's kind of interesting. And so let's take one of those, for example, the jobs numbers. In the last, 40, 50 years, you need to have 140,000 new jobs per month to maintain the unemployment number that we have right now, which is about 4.2%, 140,000 jobs. Well, everyone knows that in the last year, the jobs numbers have come in around 40,000, not 140, and the unemployment rate hasn't budged. Why is that? Well, it's because of a few things. Number one, a lot of retirees from the greatest generation, the boomers, are retiring, coming out of the workforce while those numbers are dropping. Second, the demographics of people having fewer children, having lower numbers entering the jobs market. And third, we've had 2.5 million illegals deported in the last year. And so with all of those, the 40,000 has not budged the unemployment number. I think that's kind of interesting, Mark. But another thing, we're watching manufacturing numbers being very good, future orders coming in. The market, here's the bottom line. I would highlight this, underscore it, exclamation this. The market is assuming and looking right past this Iranian war thing that this is going to be short term and we're going to move on. The market is driven by a few things. Number one, earnings. And earnings are expected to be, the rate of change in earnings in the next 12 months is the highest in decades. So the markets are at or near all-time highs with the expectations that those earnings are going to be coming in. Now, if something comes, if there's news that comes up on that would complicate or compromise those earnings, then the markets are going to respond. But right now, earnings, number one, are driving the markets higher. Number two, the expectation of lower interest rates. Lower interest rates means that we are expecting lower rates from the new Fed. We had the old Fed chairman give his last remarks just a week ago. And now the new Fed chairman that's coming in is expected to either maintain or bring rates down. That's the expectation that the market has right now. And the third thing is stock buybacks. Stock buybacks are a key part of supply and demand. You lower the supply, keep the demand the same, price goes higher. So the supply of stock is being bought back, and that's been going on for decades also. But for those things, Mark, the market is higher. The unemployment number is has not changed, staying very low, historically low. So, Aaron, inflation is a big deal. How do we protect our clients from inflation? Because I know, like, for example, I've got a son, 35 years old. He's wanting to switch his cars. And right now, the used car price has skyrocketed because of the price of aluminum right now. It's kind of interesting how the price of used cars have gone way up. So how do we protect our clients from that key boogeyman, which is inflation?
11: Yeah, I like your description there, Brian. So there's a number of different ways that we help our clients protect against inflation because we know it's going to be there, right? There's always going to be an inflationary aspect now and into the future. We don't know exactly what those numbers are going to be, but we do know that we're going to have to make sure to take care of them. So there's a few different things that we build into our financial plans to make sure that the inflation aspect is accounted for. The first is what's called a cost of living adjustment, or a COLA for short. So this is a planned annual increase in the income that is coming to them on a month over month basis. We know that inflation is going to be there. We want to make sure to have a set increase built into the plan so that you have that income increasing to help offset those inflationary expenses. So that's going to be thing number one. Second is all of the conservative rates of return that we put into the plan. So we here at Decker Retirement Planning are definitely not the shoot for the moon and hope to hit it approach. So there's a lot of different conservative projections that we instill into our plans to make sure that those are on the low end and that you outperform those over time. So the first of those would be the cost of living, or the annual increase we apply to Social Security. So historically, Social Security increases have been tied to CPI, or those inflation numbers. They do vary every year. In our plan, we've only got that set at a 0.5 or a 0.5% increase per year. Over the time period that you're going to be withdrawing Social Security, it's very likely that your Social Security is going to increase at maybe 2 or 3% or even more for periods of time if inflation starts to take off again. So that's another way that you've got an inflation hedge there. And then the next one is going to be the principal guaranteed accounts and the risk accounts, basically those investments that we help our clients with. Summing those up, we've got the cost of living adjustment built in, that planned annual increase. We've got the low rate assumed on the annual increases for Social Security. And then same concept for those accounts, the bucket 1 through 5 principal guaranteed accounts and the risk account, making sure that you have some wiggle room should inflation start to take off again. So anything I missed there, Brian?
10: No, Aaron, inflation is a big thing. And we cover that in detail with our clients, 4 different ways that we protect clients from inflation. So our clients do have inflation exposure, but we look them in the eye and tell them if, in our opinion, their inflation risk is low or high. Most of our clients owning the real estate, having future injections of capital, whether it be inheritance or other, the risk bucket, those are, and the COLA, the cost of living adjustments that we build into the accounts, are key ways and reasons that our clients really don't have the big worries and concerns about inflation that some of the people really do. Well, one last comment just on risk in general, Aaron, and that is the 3 ways that we lower risk exposure for our clients. And we do it 3 ways. One is quantitatively. Most people out there that have the bank or broker relationship, the banker or broker advise people in retirement to have a 60-40 or 70-30 portfolio. I just think that's insane for someone to have 60 or 70% of all that they've earned having market risk exposure. Our clients have about 25%, 25 to 30% of their portfolio, we think is the right number. So quantitatively, we significantly lower our client risk. Second, we objectively remove interest rate risk. Interest rate risk is the risk that you have in bond funds. When interest rate rises, you lose money in bond funds. So in 2020, in August of 2020, the 10-year treasury was at 0.47. And people in the last 5-6 years have lost tremendous amount of money in bond funds as interest rates have risen since then. And the third is strategically lowering clients' risk. So we use momentum based strategies that are algorithms that seek to invest client money actively in whatever is going higher. So right now, gold and silver have been strong. Technology, semiconductors have been strong. Well, there's a time to own technology, like in the last few years, and a time to not own technology, like in 2022. Whoever owned technology in 2022 lost over 30%. So we use momentum-based strategies that have us buying whatever is going up. And that's that is strategically lowering our clients' risk.
9: So when you think about all of this, maybe the world events do make you nervous. Maybe the market, when it goes up, you're excited. When it goes down, you're nervous. Holy cow, I don't know where I'm going to get my income from when I retire. That's what Brian and Aaron and the team at Decker Retirement Planning are all about. The Safer Retirement Process helps you come up with an income plan, an income strategy, right? Where's your income going to come from when you retire? Because you're no longer working. So where's your income going to come from? Do you have to pull it all from the market monies? Do you have other options? Are you lucky enough to have a pension? There's a lot of people that are. Most of us don't have one. So income is really where it starts. Do you have the income month after month to feel super comfortable no matter what happens? That's a great place to start. But then it's about your investments. Because at the end of the day, you still need growth. You're going to be retired for 20 or 30 years. So Brian and Aaron and the team will look at that. Investment strategies. Maybe make a tweak here or there. Brian and the team, this is their wheelhouse, what they do. Then you go into taxes. Boy, huge thing. Brian and Aaron talk about taxes a lot on this program. Because if you have a traditional IRA or 401k, those dollars have not been taxed yet. It's that ticking tax time bomb when you hit the age of 73 or 75, depending on when you were born. Then it's healthcare. Holy cow, is healthcare just keep going up and up and up? If you need long-term care, that could be a game changer. You need a strategy for the healthcare issue. And then, of course, there's legacy and estate planning. They're going to talk about that. Brian and Aaron are going to talk about that in this show today about estate planning. They're talking about, boy, how do we teach the generations behind us? If we knew the things we know now, we have done things a little bit differently with our money, maybe back in the day. 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
9: 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There's a great opportunity for you there. 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That's on the website, Decker Retirement Planning, under the heading of Safer Retirement Education. 12 different things you can download. Download all. It's just there for your information. You can always call if you're nervous about this or that. Things are going on in the world. Boy, I'm nervous. Well, gas prices are up. I wonder if I'm going to be okay when I retire. I thought I needed this much income, but now I think I need a little bit more. How do you figure all of that out? Well, the team at Decker Retirement is here to help. It's 833-707-3030. If you have questions, concerns, there's no cost to chat with them. You have that opportunity every week on this program. 833-707-3030. All right. So we talked about upcoming or the world events and the markets and the economy. Brian clarified that for us, gave us a pretty good clue on all of that that's going on. Now, I know you guys wanted to talk about, Aaron, about the 529 plans, things you can do maybe for your grandkids, maybe for your kids, whatever, but you want to get that college degree paid for because we know besides healthcare going up, we know college education is going up as well, isn't it?
11: Yeah. Talking about the inflation that's going on, obviously that applies to the things that we have to deal with every day, the gas, the food, the housing rent, all of that kind of stuff, right? But it also applies to the inflation inflation applies to education costs. So I'm sure that if you were to look at what your semester tuition was or the full cost of your college education, and then compare that to what your children or grandchildren are going to have to pay for that same 4 or 5 year degree, or if they go on for a master's program or additional education beyond that, some of those inflation numbers can be staggering. And so as that will continue, the rising cost of education will continue, it's really nice if you have the flexibility to be able to help support them in those things. So let's talk a little bit about some of the different savings accounts or specialized education accounts that you can use to be able to give them a leg up, not leave them with a massive student loan debt if they were to go to both an undergraduate and or a graduate program. So the first and the most common one that people think about is the 529 plan. Now, to start this off, why would you do this, right? What's the purpose of a 529? So the purpose of a 529 plan is to get money into that account and, similar to a traditional IRA, grow it tax deferred, where you're not paying income or capital gains taxes on those investments, and then also be able to withdraw that money without a taxable consequence for qualified educational expenses. So the advantage to these is that it allows you to be able to put a decent amount of money into it and then grow it tax deferred, versus if you were to just set aside a savings account or a brokerage account, something like that, where you're either going to pay annual income taxes or short-term capital gains taxes and or long-term capital gains taxes when you actually withdraw that money. So it's a way to be able to get that tax deferred nature for education expenses. Now, let's talk a little bit about what you can actually spend the money on. There used to be a restriction on anything below college or higher education. Those rules in the last few years have adjusted. So you actually do have the ability to use 529 funds for K through 12 education. So the federal government does put a limit on that. It's $20,000 per year. There are certain states that have their own additional limits on top of that. So depending upon the state that you're in, you want to make sure to take a look and see if there are any specific state restrictions on that. But if you're wanting to send your kid or your grandkid off to a private school, something else that you're going to have to pay out of pocket for, you do have the ability to withdraw funds out of a 529 plan for those expenses. Now, once they get to a higher education institution, a college, university, then you have the ability to use that money for a host of different expenses. So obviously, tuition is going to be on that list. That's going to be a big chunk of the expenses there. Additional fees. A lot of times they'll have the straight tuition that you owe to the school. And then there's a list of other fees for, I don't know, the computer lab or for a specific research thing that they're doing or whatever the classes that they're taking are. So that can be paid for out of the 529. You can pay for books. You can pay for supplies. You can pay for equipment like computers and a lot of the other things that are necessary to complete the specific programs that they're in. Now, one of the other ones that is one you want to watch out for, you do have the ability to use 529 plans for room and board wherever they're going to stay. Now, this is going to be specific to whether they are on campus, off campus, as well as what that specific university outlays as the typical average cost for room and board. So they have limits, kind of estimates as far as what it should cost. And in order to make it a quote unquote qualified expense to use those 529 plans, you do have to stay within the limits that that specific university has given as far as the what the cost should be for that year. So again, you've got the tuition, fees, books, supplies, equipment like computers, room and board based off the university that they're going to. And those are all going to be qualified for the tax-free withdrawals from those 529 plans. Now, if they don't end up going to a traditional university, 529 plans can also cover apprenticeship programs, trade schools, if they want to be a plumber, an electrician, have some kind of a trade versus a specific university there. So those things can be covered for as well. Now, talking about how to get the money or how much money you can actually contribute to these, they tie the contribution limits for 529 plans to the annual gifting limit. So for 2026, the annual gifting limit per person is $19,000. That doubles to $38,000 if you are a married couple. And 529 plans actually have a cool feature called super funding, where if you're looking to get as much money into that account as possible right away, you can actually front load 5 years worth of contributions in one calendar year. So let's just say you've got a chunk of money set aside, you got a big brokerage account, or you've got money in the bank, you're looking to help your kids or grandkids out with those educational expenses. For a single individual, the front load for 5 years is $95,000, basically that $19,000 times five. For a married couple, it's double that, just the 180, 190 mark there. So you can front load that, get a good chunk of money in there, get it invested, get it growing for them, allows them to be able to get a head start on that. And with that, so the annual contribution limits do apply. So every year as they increase those, that becomes the new limit per year that you can contribute to that 529 account. Now, if you do the super funding, meaning you front load that 5-year contribution in, you do have to wait until you get past that 5-year front loaded period to be able to add more funds into that account. So you do the super funding, get the 95,000 in there for a single individual, wait 5 years, and then you could contribute that annual gifting limit at that point in time. So a couple other pieces to this. One, some people say, hey, what happens if my kid ends up getting a scholarship, right? They go play a sport there. They get an educational scholarship. What happens if they have something else that's going to pay for those tuition and fees that they've got there? So you actually do have the ability to get a specific withdrawal amount on that based off of the scholarship, meaning that you could withdraw funds equivalent to the scholarship amount without incurring that 10% penalty if they were to get a scholarship. And again, they can use that money on whatever they want at that point in time. So that's going to be a good overview of the 529 plan there. The one last piece to that is going to be, hey, what if my child or my grandchildren don't use all of the money that I've put in or all of the growth that's happened in that account? So let's just say you get a bunch of money into the 529, it grows, they go to school, they complete their undergraduate degree, they aren't interested in doing a master's program or any kind of continuing education, which again, you can use the 529 plans for master's program or ongoing expenses there. You have a few different options for what to do with the excess funds. So option number one is you have the ability to change the beneficiary. So let's just say you open this for grandkid number one, and then you've got a couple other grandkids that you may want to help. You can change the beneficiary so they would be able to use those. And you actually have a lot of flexibility around the beneficiary that you can use. So it could be grandchildren, siblings, cousins, parents, even yourself if you wanted to go back to school for some specific program. So you can continue to change the beneficiaries on those plans to be able to use up that amount. The one other really neat thing that they've instituted recently is you actually do have the ability to take a portion of those 529 funds and roll them over to a Roth IRA for that beneficiary. So let's just say that you would prefer to do that instead of changing the beneficiary and using that for educational expenses. You have the ability to use that money to roll it over to a Roth. Now, there are some specifics that you have to be aware of here to make sure that you're abiding by all the rules. So the first is that the account, that 529 account, does have to have been opened for at least 15 years in order to start this. So again, if you're thinking about doing one of the 529s, opening it sooner rather than later is going to be in your best interest. The second part from a timing restriction standpoint is you cannot roll over contributions that have been made within the last 5 years. So let's say the account's been open 15 years, 17 years, you want to do the Roth rollover, but you've put a bunch of that money into it within the last 3, 4, 5 years. You do have to wait for that 5-year threshold to be crossed to use that portion of the account as a rollover. So let's say you've abided by all the timing requirements. The next is the way that those rollovers can actually be done. So the total limit of dollars that you can roll over is $35,000. And the annual contribution limits, the typical Roth contribution limits per year, do apply. So in 2026, the rollover limit is $7,500. And the income limits and the earned income requirements also do apply. So this is something where that specific beneficiary, the kid, the grandkid, would need to have their own earned income up to or at least that $7,500 to do that full rollover. And the one neat thing about this is if they are in a high earning career, maybe they got a job, they're doing really well, they're making $300,000 a year, normally that would prevent them from contributing directly to a Roth of their own volition. But those income limits do not apply for the 529 to the Roth rollover. So if they're doing really well, they have a high income limit, this does allow them to be able to do the rollovers even if they are over the normal Roth IRA contribution limits there. So again, if they don't use the funds, you can change the beneficiary. You can do those 529 to Roth rollovers, and that just helps.

0: Arctic predator who prowled the Pacific Northwest in the early 70s. He hid behind the deeds of Ted Bundy, and he's only been convicted of two murders, but is suspected of many more. Since the release of Stolen Voices of Dole Valley, a witness identified in the podcast could lead investigators to the remains of Jamie Grissom.
1: He ran into the woods. He said he stumbled. As he fell down, he looks up and sees the body of a young woman.
0: And now the FBI is testing forensic evidence that had been collecting dust for decades. This cold case is now red hot. Binge the entire season of Stolen Voices of Dole Valley right now, wherever you get your podcasts. And make sure to hit that subscribe button so you don't miss out on the latest breaking news.
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6: 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Again, if you would like to sit down with the team and walk through the safer retirement process, it's income, investments, taxes, healthcare, legacy planning. What about Social Security? It's in the income part. What about Medicare? It's in the healthcare part. So there's a lot of things you have to think about and plan for when you get to retirement. So if you have questions about any of that, because most people just get caught up in, hey, my plan is my 401k, it's my IRA. I've got several of those. I think I'm good. But those aren't plans. That's just the investment side of things. What about income? What about taxes? What about healthcare? What about legacy planning? 833-707-3030 is the number again. No cost to you. 833-707-3030. It might be the most important phone call when you think retirement today lasts 20 to 30 years. You need a plan. You need a strategy so you can go enjoy retirement, not be stressed all the time. 833-707-3030. And really, that fifth leg of the safer retirement process, Brian, is estate planning. And I would imagine it's not on the forefront of everybody's mind when they come in. The first thing is, hey, can we retire? Do we have enough? But this is something that you guys don't want them to overlook, I would imagine.
7: Right. There's some examples of some celebrities that have died intestate without a will. Prince died without a will, leaving an estate valued around $300 million. It took years to settle, the massive portion of the estate going to legal fees, taxes, rather than where he wanted it to go. Aretha Franklin, in 2018, she had no formal will. There were handwritten notes that were found years later, some in a couch cushion, that caused a lot of problems, legal battles among family members. Aretha, I'm sure she had intended money to go to certain people, and that didn't happen because there was nothing written. Bob Marley, Sonny Bono, Howard Hughes, those are some big names of people that just, it made it unnecessarily difficult. So a will, power of attorney, living will, and trust are the basic documents needed to really help move funds to where you want them to go, to handle situations when you're incompetent or not able to handle your estate. So let's talk about those. And first off, we need to say that we're not attorneys, can't give legal advice, but we are fiduciaries. And in the decades of seeing assets transferred with major problems, we want to just, Aaron and I want to point out where those problems have been. So imagine if you can, very simply, most all of us have three parts to our estate. We've got our retirement accounts. That's not a part of your will or your trust. Those accounts have beneficiary designations already to them. So when you pass with a copy of death certificate, Fidelity, Schwab, Vanguard is going to send assets and follow those instructions to send assets to where they belong. Second part of your estate is going to be your real estate. It's a big part of people's estate. And that's governed typically by your trust at a minimum. And the third part of your estate is everything else. It's called your residuary estate. That's governed by your will. Now, a problem with the will being a distribution document and not using a trust is probate. In one sentence, you can mostly get rid of probate by using pour-over provisions. So, for example, I'm married to Diane. instead of Brian stating that I want my residual.

0: jewelry estate to go to my beloved wife, Diane. If I do that, then the assets, I've died, and now the assets have transferred. And now we have a problem because you have probate coming in. It's an additional tax, it's like a tax, where states can come in and decide, you know, the value of your residuary estate and put a value on that and tax it. So that's an unnecessary expense in an estate transfer. You can get rid of that by having your will have a pour over provision that states that it is my intention to give my residuary estate to the Brian and Diane Decker Revocable Family Trust. Now, I died, trust didn't die, and so there's no probate on that. The assets have transferred and flowed in or poured into the trust. Now, before I go on, you have, in most cases, you've got family members, unless you have no children or one child. If you have more than one child, you've got a problem when it comes to succession. So who do you want to be? If you're married, your spouse is going to succeed and be the next choice, for example, on your will, being the executor, and then you have successive executors on your will. Whoever, if you have a pour over provision, whoever you put there is not going to do too much because there's not much to do when your assets residuary estate pours into your trust. So if you have a person and you want to make them feel important, you can put them there. That would be a spot that would make them feel important, but they're just not going to do much. The big heavy lifting are the people that you put in successor trustees of your trust, because your trust is the distribution document. But before we get to the trust, let's talk about the power of attorney document next. Anything else on the will before we talk about power of attorney?
1: The only thing that I would add is that sometimes, I mean, a lot of times in media, the will is kind of, for lack of a better term, glorified, right? It's kind of viewed as the end-all, be-all estate document. When in reality, it is a supporting document, and the trust, the living trust that you create, really is what's going to govern the estate distribution, right? The, hey, this person gets these specific items, or hey, here's how I want the money split up, or how those things are going to be handled. And so you want to make sure to be able to have both, right? Both the will, including that pour over provision, and the living trust to be able to govern the distribution of all of those assets, making sure that they work cohesively together. Again, the goal really is to just make this as easy and seamless as possible, not having the bickering, the infighting. Brian and I could both tell you some horror stories about clients or family members that they've had to go through just terrible estate settlement processes. So that's really the goal, is to just make this as easy as possible, make sure that your wishes are abided by, and that you've got everything ironed out so that everybody knows how this is supposed to work.
0: Good points. Okay, now when you're incapacitated, your power of attorney is very important. So when it comes to a couple, let's say, and my wife, Diane, is going to be my agent, and then successor agents of who would be, if my wife predeceases me, who's going to be the next choice? Well, if you've got more than one child, consider putting all your kids in there so that they can tag team. Maybe someone is closer at that time and lives closer. Someone is between jobs and can move into the house. But consider, instead of picking one of your children, consider putting them all in there as co, so that they can tag team and all feel important in helping mom or dad. So that'd be an important thing for succession. When it comes to fees, I just have seen fees being a problem. If you choose one child, Johnny, and Johnny's getting paid fees, and by the way, these fees are quote unquote reasonable fees, well, that's a blank check for him to write any kinds of fees that he wants to himself. So if you allow reimbursement, but get rid of the compensation clause, it just seems cleaner. And the third thing is the activation clause. When is it active? I just want to talk about this for a couple of minutes, Aaron, because there's some pros and cons on all of it. I remember like it was yesterday, there was a couple that was coming in for their planning and they were fighting and bickering. And she would call me in between meetings and say, I don't know if I want to stay married to this guy. Well, it turns out I looked at their power of attorney and their power of attorney was active on signature. So he had the right to, and she had the right to move assets as power of attorney while they were still alive. They didn't need to show incompetence. So I want to warn people, if you've got a good, strong marriage, then have it be active on signature. But if not, you might want to consider having two medical doctors determine incompetence to protect yourself. Then it's so emasculating to drag a man in front of two doctors to show that he's incompetent. He's going to do everything he can to show that he is competent. So instead of that, you can have a family council determine competency. This is the people that are closest to it, the children, the spouse, can determine competency to activate the power of attorney. Those are the major things when it comes to power of attorneys that we as fiduciaries have seen. What else would you add to that, Aaron, before we move on?
1: Yeah, I would say, I mean, every client is going to know their kids or their family better than we do. And the recommendation I typically give is you want to kind of put yourself in that future casting position. You say, hey, well, what if I get Alzheimer's someday? Who is going to be the best person to take care of my financial and legal matters, right? Because power of attorney literally is giving somebody other than yourself the ability to act as you, right? They can sign documents, they can pay bills, they can move money, they can do all of those types of things. And so you want to make sure that whoever is in both the primary and the secondary positions for that are going to be doing things in your best interest and that they're going to do a good job taking care of those specific roles. So like you mentioned, Brian, typically it is spouses first, husband to wife or whatever the correlation there is. And then you're going to have a lot of times kids as the secondary power of attorney. Now, I will tell you that I have had clients that are like, look, I really don't want any of my kids to be my power of attorney. I don't think they're going to do a good job or I don't want to put them in that position. You do have the ability to have other professionals in that role, right? There are people that will act as fiduciaries, obviously for a fee, to fulfill that specific power of attorney role for you. But if you either don't want to or don't feel like any of your children would do a good job in that role, there are professionals that you can get to act in a fiduciary capacity to take care of that power of attorney as well. So again, I would just think about, hey, what types of situations is this going to be applicable? Do I have the right people in my life that are going to do a good job in that role? If so, you want to make sure to let them know ahead of time. You want to make sure that these are talked about beforehand. Those people know they're going to be in those roles. They understand what the responsibilities entail. Just making sure to have everybody on the same page around those things.
2: So if you'd like to find out more about your situation, because at the end of the day, if you don't have a plan for how you're going to leave things, and you can obviously do things, give people money before you go, you can enjoy travel together, you know, if you'd like. 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
2: 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I'm Mark Elliott. 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Download any or all. Including Brian's book on retirement, the Decker Approach book. All of that is there for your information. You can always call. Boy, things got me a little confused right now. I'm not sure I'm investing the right way. The markets have been good, but I'm hearing the economy is bad. I'm confused. Well, the team at Decker Retirement can help clue you in on that. 833-707-3030. 833-707. All right, Brian, you got some more things you want to talk about when it comes to estate planning. And every state has a deal for you. If you don't have a will or anything like that, the state will determine. And the good thing is you're not in Louisiana, where if you would pass away and your wife does not just get it all, they actually split it between the wife and the kids, 50-50. That's crazy. But that's Louisiana. We're not in Louisiana, are we?
0: No. And so we just want to make sure that for a few reasons that you've got the documents in place that you can easily and logically move money where you want those assets to go. So we've talked about the will. We've talked about the power of attorney. Now let's talk about the healthcare directive. This is the pull the plug document. So when it comes to succession, again, if you have more than one child, consider having spouse being your primary agent and having your secondary agent being all of your children, whoever's in town, whoever can look after you, whoever can be there local, have them talk and be in touch with each other. And it brings you together instead of choosing one of your children. And then there's the concern about what he or she knows and is it sharing. And there's questions of, did they make the right decision? Are you going to pull the plug? And all that is just so unnecessary. Try to consider on succession for the agent position, have all your kids in there. Second is the trigger clause of the activation clause of the healthcare directive. The HIPAA clause activates it. Two doctors. Now, I think it's unfair to have the doctors walk up to one of the kids because mom or dad has predeceased the other. So let's say dad has survived, mom's gone, and the doctors walk up and say, well, what do you want to do? Not a good situation here. Well, if they're in that situation and they choose their best guess is to pull the plug, invariably in the next couple years, they see a situation where another guy was in a coma for 6 months and he miraculously survives and they live with the guilt of thinking they killed dad. They live with that. And so let's try to minimize that potential horrible guilt and that situation by writing in, this is my intent, is my wish to have my life ended if I'm kept alive artificially. Now, when two doctors can come up and say, hey, Brian, that's your mom over there. She's on the machine. That's what's keeping her alive. She's kept alive artificially. Now, when two doctors, two independent medical doctors, give me their opinion, now I know that my mom did not want to be kept alive artificially. And I can pull the plug without guilt. So I would add that information in there. Also, make sure that you are getting comfort measures. Comfort measures means pain medication. It means morphine. These healthcare directives are all about making sure that you've got no artificial hydration, no artificial nutrition. It's going to be painful if you don't have morphine. And also a DNR. Those are important things, but please make sure that you've got comfort measures in there. Mark, what else, when it comes to the healthcare directive, that pull the plug document, what else is there?
1: I think the only other thing is a lot of these documents will be pretty straightforward. They're typically just a couple pages long. And like Brian said, you really have like three or four main choices that you're making. Number one, do you or do you not want artificial life preservation? Two, do you want the comfort measures? Three, are there any other specific parameters that you want to put around this, right? Like, hey, I do or don't want these types of surgeries, or I want to be on artificial life support for just a set period of time, but no longer. And then obviously having the person in that role to make those decisions as far as the surgery or the treatment if you're unable to do that. So just making sure you think through those. Again, just like the power of attorney, thinking through the types of scenarios where those are going to be applicable and having the right people in that specific role, right? If you have a son or a daughter that's in the healthcare field, they're a nurse, they're a doctor, they may be a better person to have with that role versus somebody else that doesn't have that same experience. So those were the only things that I would add to that.
0: Good. Okay, now let's talk about the biggest document, most important, and that's the trust. The trust document has several parts to it. We'll talk again about succession. This is the heavy lifting. These people are going to be very involved, closing accounts, transferring money, paying bills, paying taxes, shutting down credit cards. It's a lot of work. Consider spreading that out to all of your children instead of putting that just on one child. So when it comes to succession, consider having several successor trustees. Now, spouses are co-trustees to each other. So when one spouse dies, you don't need to change the trust because the other surviving spouse is already there as a co-trustee. Next thing is when it comes to compensation, here again, most of the time you're beneficiaries of the estate anyhow. Why do you have compensation clauses in there? It just causes problems when the compensation is so vague, quote, reasonable compensation. No one's overseeing what reasonable compensation is. The kids are whispering to each other, the siblings, whether or not you're stroking yourself a huge check. And it just creates problems. So leave the reimbursement in there. Get rid of the compensation clause. And then when it comes to the biggest nuclear part of the trust, and that is the tangible asset distribution section of the trust. This is why some kids never speak to each other again, is when they're told that the tangible assets are to be equally divided and the oldest gets to choose first. Well, the oldest is no dummy. I'll take the house. You can't divide tangible assets. You can value them. You can have, it just creates major problems because how do you divide a Steinway? How do you divide a Porsche? How do you divide a house? Especially when there's fewer assets, that's an even bigger problem because the house is basically the biggest tangible assets and you can't equally divide that without liquidation clauses. So here are the liquidation clauses that we recommend. Again, we're not attorneys, can't give legal advice, but we have seen people use these very, very successfully. So sentence one is, house and cars are to be sold with proceeds equally divided. Sentence two, refer to Appendix A for specific asset transfer instructions. So this can be a Word document that you keep telling people that you've got, Johnny's going to get the fishing equipment. Sally's going to get mom's wedding dress, whatever. It's a document that you update and you link to by just referring to it here in the tangible asset distribution section of your trust. Next thing is third sentence. Anything not on Appendix A is to be sold/donated with proceeds equally divided. Sentence four, rights of first refusal apply. If Johnny wants to buy the house, he has to buy out the interest of his siblings to make it fair. So this is something that we've recommended for quite a while. It allows, with the liquidation clauses, it allows tangible assets to be divided equally. Without that, and I'm not exaggerating, I've seen people that have hired attorneys to represent themselves because it's so unfair when you're trying to divide assets evenly. Tangible assets, it's very difficult to divide those evenly. I'll just add one more thing right here and then have you jump in. When you've got your will, power of attorney, living will, and trust documents created, well, good job. You know, let's just take the trust document by itself. You're part of the 80%+ of the people that have a trust and never funded it. So make sure to fund your trust by retitling your home in the name of the trust. So you contact your local county recorder, send them a copy of your trust, pay $65, $70, whatever it is, retitle your home in the name of the trust. Don't put your cars in the trust, because when you sell them, you have to take your cars out of the trust and then you can sell them. It's pain. People don't put cars in the trust, but homes at the very least should be titled in the name of the trust. And Aaron, I said one last thing. Here's the very last thing before I toss it over. You have options when it comes to who does your documents. Some great attorneys that can do will, power of attorney, living will, and trust for a couple could be $4,000 or $5,000, maybe $3,000 to $5,000, pretty standard. But there's also documents that are online created by estate planning attorneys for, we recommend Willmaker, $140, and you get for a spouse's two wills, two power of attorneys, two healthcare directives, and a trust, seven documents. And you're able to easily go through, it's user-friendly, and create your different documents.
2: 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Do we have enough? Are we going to be okay? Do we have an estate plan? Do we have, how are we going to, we're going to pay for our kids, grandkids, education? There's so much on the plate. 833-707-3030 again is the number. 833-707-3030 might be the most important phone call you make. Again, that's 833-707-3030. Brian, Aaron, thanks for the time. Enjoy the rest of the weekend. We'll chat again next week.
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2: From ABC News, I'm Wayne Cabot. Early morning airstrikes by Israel into Iran. Israel fired the missiles against President Trump's public advice not to, responding to missile fire from Tehran. That came on day 100 of an aspirational ceasefire that fails to hold. These attacks are the biggest breach yet, threatening to drag the wider Middle East back into a regional war, one that continues to involve the U.S.
23: The ceasefire between the U.S. and Iran around the Strait of Hormuz and in the Gulf is already pretty tenuous. We've seen that within the last 48 hours, the Iranians and the U.S. military exchanging pretty significant fire. The U.S. military insisting it is taking a defensive posture and attacking Iran to deter further attacks.
2: ABC's Tom Sufi Burridge in Jerusalem. A major change in L.A. Progressive Democrat Nithya Raman has overtaken Republican Spencer Pratt in the mayor's race. President Trump says California's slow vote count constitutes fraud, complaining in a new social media post that Republican candidates are being cheated. People who were able to score tickets for Game 3 of the NBA Finals at MSG can expect layers of lawmen and women.
23: Police have the barricades ready to go. They are lined up around the entire arena.
24: The Secret Service will be here as President Trump says he's coming to the game. The New York City native and Knicks fan would become the first sitting president to attend the NBA Finals. A watch party outside the arena has been canceled.
2: ABC's Perry Russum. President Trump is the biggest name politician to be in attendance, but Mayor Zoran Mamdani says he'll be there.
25: It'll be a very different place than the president, but I'll be there. I'll probably be standing for most of it.
2: The Knicks coming home with a 2-0 lead over the Spurs. Because of security, fans are advised to arrive 2 hours before tip-off. Some members of Iran's World Cup entourage are still waiting for their U.S. visas before this week's games in Los Angeles. You're listening to ABC News.
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2: Stacey King played on 3 consecutive NBA championship teams with the Chicago Bulls from 1991 through 93. Modern fans know and adore him as the Bulls commentator for the past 2 decades, earning him an Emmy.
0: Fans will be sad to hear the news that Stacey King has died at just 59. The NASCAR race in Michigan was stopped with 51 laps remaining to repair the safer barrier after a hard crash involving Christopher Bell and Chase Elliott, Denny Hamlin scoring his second consecutive Cup win. At the movies, nostalgia for the 2000s battling nostalgia for the 1980s.
1: Be back!
3: The horror comedy Scary Movie took in $55 million at the box office this weekend, a record for the long-running franchise. That means He-Man didn't have the power, with the new Masters of the Universe movie opening at number 2 with $29.3 million.
4: Look, I know how this sounds, but you gotta understand, it's massive.
3: Backrooms, meanwhile, rounded out the top 3 with $25.9 million, a 70% drop-off from its opening last weekend. Mike Dubusky, ABC News.
0: Broadway's top honor goes to a show that gently mocks Broadway. Schmigadoon wins the Tony for Best New Musical, adapted from Apple TV, meaning that that's an EGOT for Apple. It already has Emmys for Ted Lasso in the Studio, the Oscar for Coda, and the Grammy for the F1 soundtrack. I'm Wayne Cabot, ABC News.
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5: Temperatures are going back up again for your Monday. Breezy conditions, too. Expect highs in the mid to upper 80s along the Wasatch Front with partly cloudy skies. And fire danger remains high, especially across central southern Utah. The overnight lows are for your Monday night will be down into the low 60s. Heading into Tuesday, temperatures will cool off again back to the upper 70s. Partly cloudy, breezy to windy conditions, and the chance for a few dry thunderstorms, keeping that fire danger high. Wednesday, highs in the mid-70s. From the KSL Weather Center, I'm Kristen.
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0: the World Cup as 11 sites in the United States will host World Cup game. Security is amped up. Speaking of security, the president is going to the Knicks game on Monday in New York City, which has led to the cancellation of people being allowed to gather outside of Madison Square Garden. I'm Kate Delaney. Right at the top, we roll into the rundown here on America Tonight. Yeah, the biggest deal is Iran and Israel are exchanging fight power back and forth for the first time since the ceasefire. It's now 100 days that we've been talking about war with Iran, or conflict with Iran anyway. I guess might be a better way to term it. But Iran fired missiles at Israel in retaliation for an Israeli attack in Lebanon hours after the Iranians launches. The Israeli military said it hit several targets in Iran. So where does that leave all of this? Israel's air defense systems, which are so good, they're like a triple threat, working to intercept a missile launch from Yemen. The Israeli military just announced this a short while ago on social media. The Houthis in Iran, big-backed militia in Yemen, have launched strikes at Israel since the war in Gaza began, even way back in 2023. But those attacks stopped following that ceasefire between the U.S. and Iran in April. So as for the president, as I mentioned, we're going to day 101 of the conflict with Iran. President Trump was on Meet the Press in a recorded interview. He was pretty optimistic, though, despite all of this, about wrapping it up soon.
1: We're very close to having a deal, and if we don't have a deal, we'll do it one way or the other. Either way, we win.
0: What about the concern of stockpiles of enriched uranium and the possibility of nuclear capabilities for Iran?
1: What happens if they not develop, but they go out and purchase, they acquire? I want to put the word, if they buy or purchase or acquire, you know, you've got to have that in there too.
0: Yeah, that's all part of what he says he wants in the agreement. Pete Hegseth, the defense secretary, says, yep, we're ready.
2: Right now, the president is committed to getting a great deal for the United States of America that ensures they never get a nuclear weapon. I watch him every day in that pursuit. He's dedicated to it. And we are prepared at the War Department, if that does not happen, to do what needs to be done to ensure that Iran never gets a nuclear weapon. But we're negotiating actively. Things are happening. Shipping is moving through. Iran shouldn't be shooting at it. And when they do, we take care of that, as you would expect. But ultimately, we think a deal, a great deal, is likely coming soon.
0: Boy, doesn't it feel like things are coming to a head for real? This is a very big week. I feel like I say that like a broken record. I could just record it and repeat it over and over again. But I think the question mark is getting smaller, my friends. I know we're going to be talking about this more in depth throughout the week. From the world of flightmares, we got a few of them. Yeah. Such a good sound when you're up, up, and away and everything is smooth. Not good when you're on a plane like the people that were at the MSP airport, Minneapolis-St. Paul, a SkyWest Airlines flight operating as a Delta connection from Minneapolis to Bentonville, Arkansas, had to turn back around after a takeoff on Saturday because of an engine issue. Take a listen.
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0: All right, so the good news is they got back on the ground, and eventually everybody was once again sent on their way. So disaster averted immediately. Not the same for the people stuck on the ground. DFW, the Dallas-Fort Worth area, huge major hub for American Airlines. Hundreds of cancellations. They had to halt flights on the tarmac at this hub due to a ground stop, and part of that was because, hey, there was massively heavy rain in the Dallas area. So it leads to we cannot take off. We cannot land. Delays and cancellations galore. Travelers reported how rough it was for hours waiting, hundreds of cancellations. The disruptions continued throughout the weekend, and it's actually expected to dip into Monday, because you know how that is when everything gets backed up. And what kind of rain are we talking about? Well, a flood watch warning was in effect for Dallas on Saturday, and then through Sunday, 1 to 3 inches expected, but there is the possibility, and it is happening, of 6 to 8 in several areas. So due to the heavy rains, thousands of travelers dealing with the disruptions at DFW. I was reading about one traveler who said that their flight was delayed and remained at the gate in Charlotte because of the storms in Dallas. See, that's what happens. You're someplace else, and of course, when you're rerouted, if they can reroute you, that becomes part of the story. So, like I said, weather. And that's weather, by the way, that people are feeling in other places, too. Severe thunderstorms targeting actually millions of people, not just in Texas, but all the way through to Missouri as well, but also risky spots in Cleveland and Pittsburgh and Philadelphia, New York, places where people are listening to us, Albany, Hartford, Connecticut, you're listening to us, damaging wind gusts. That's a big hazard that's happening right now. Large hail, frequent lightning, so really some strong, strong storms. And this happened Saturday afternoon and into Sunday, and for some, heading into to Monday. At one point, like 50 million Americans in that zone of what we would call severe weather threats, even Indiana into deep into the Northeast. And, you know, a little scattered storm is one thing, but one where it's heavy, heavy, and then you're talking about severe lightning and some of what happens when you get the hail, those in the Dakotas, massive damaging winds and large hail, huge, huge hazards there. Really sad story about Penn Station, 6 injured in a stabbing at New York's Penn Station. So many people go in and out of there. That happened on Sunday night. So there's a lot of security concerns a day before the city's going to host the NBA Finals. Game 3, the Knicks are up 2-0 versus the San Antonio Spurs, and the president is going to be there in attendance. So you got heightened security around Madison Square Garden, which is directly above the inner city rail station, Penn Station, where this happened. They got a call around 7 o'clock, the New York City Fire Department, and there were lots of different people reporting people being stabbed at West 33rd Street and 7th Avenue. That's just one of the entrances, so you all know, to Penn Station. One person, serious injuries. 4 others, moderate to minor injuries, and they were taken to the hospital. None of the injuries, luckily, life-threatening. A 6th victim was taken to a different hospital, and who knows what the condition is. They're not releasing any information on that. A suspect's in custody. And they're talking about that this person might have been a homeless person. They're still investigating more of the details on that. Wow, boy, extra deployments, monitoring of cameras, more intelligence sharing, more drones. Part of this proactive approach in an elevated threat environment on Monday and happening now, laying it all out for the president's arrival for that Knicks-Spurs game. Odds and Ends, coming up with me, Kate Delaney, here on ATN next.
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0: It's odds and ends, my friends. It was a wild weekend. A lot of sports, a lot of interesting things happened when you were dodging the rain, depending on where you listen to this show. One of them was in Saratoga, and of course it was the third jewel of the Triple Crown. What was the tempo about there? Take a listen to the tail end of this race just before the final turn.
1: As Growth Equity has taken the lead in 1:12 and 1/5 seconds. Growth Equity short lead. Chief Wallaby's making a big move from behind. Golden Tempo is coming along with Commandment as the field turns for home. On the inside, Growth Equity is just in front. Chief Wallaby comes to him. Out in the center of the racetrack, Commandment's running a giant race. Renegade in between and Golden Tempo. Golden Tempo, Renegade, Commandment on the outside. Golden Tempo from last to first has to fend off Commandment in the final strides. Golden Tempo pulls away late. Golden Tempo has won the Belmont Stakes. Commandment ran lights out in second. Renegade was third. And Cherie DeVoe writes another chapter in her outstanding story.
0: Yeah, female trainer Cherie DeVoe, huge win for her and for Golden Tempo, because you heard it, surge late to win the Belmont Stakes on Saturday, becoming the second horse to capture the Kentucky Belmont Double after skipping the Preakness in between. If you remember, and maybe you don't, if you're a horse racing fan, Sovereignty did the same thing last year because there was a chance you could have had a Triple Crown winner. Golden Tempo, 5-1 odds, tied for second best in the field, behind 9-2 favorite Renegade. So a lot of people were questioning whether this horse would be able to repeat the magic that we saw at Churchill Downs, but it wound up being a very similar race. And it was the second Belmont victory for Jose Ortiz, who also won on Taprit in 2017. It's the first for trainer Cherie DeVoe, who was, again, happily urging her horse to victory. First female trainer to win multiple Triple Crown legs and the second to win the Belmont Stakes. So how about that? No horse, by the way, has won the Triple Crown, the three races, the Preakness course being in the middle. No horse has done that since 2018, a horse called Justify. By the way, it's the third straight year the Belmont Stakes was held at Saratoga Springs rather than the traditional home of Belmont Park, a place that I've been to several times, Belmont Park, which is undergoing a $550 million rebuild for the past 3 years. It's expected to open in the fall, so then it would be back. The Stakes would be back in 2027. But congratulations to Cherie DeVoe, and of course everybody concerned with Golden Tempo. That is a huge win. Also coming up this week, something that is huge, people are anticipating, people who especially like science fiction, Disclosure Day, directed and co-produced by Steven Spielberg. It's based on a screenplay and based on a story by Spielberg. Emily Blunt is one of the stars of this. Josh O'Connor, Colin Firth, Coleman Domingo. And so, you know, a couple years ago, they were talking about what's next for Spielberg. What's the next project? And the whispers started about, oh, it's going to be another UFO film. And sure enough, this is what happened. So the filming took place from February to May of 2025 in New York, New Jersey, and Atlanta. And it is opening up this week on Friday. Take a listen, a sneak peek, if you will.
2: What did you steal?
3: Secrets. The data they paid me to protect.
2: Good morning, Kansas City. Let's take a look at today. Today is today's.
3: Do you understand what she's saying?
2: I hear it's Gibberish, you can't understand it.
3: And I can.
2: What's happening to me?
3: People are starved for the truth. I'm a part of it now. I'm just sorry they made you a part of it too.
4: Hello, Jane. Please. Have a seat.

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1: What are you gonna do?
2: Full disclosure to the whole world.
3: That truth will upend all established order across the entire world. If you do this, there's no undoing it.
4: Yeah, so you kind of get the premise, right? A massive government conspiracy unravels. A targeted whistleblower races against time to bring about the extraordinary event that will change the human history, the course of human history, the day of ultimate alien disclosure. Really kind of brings up the question about aliens. Do you think that there are aliens? Do you think that there are cover-ups? Boy, we could talk about that for infinity. There are lots of shows that focus on that. And so I think it is pretty interesting the way it looks and sounds. Like, this would be an interesting movie to see. I'll see it and give you the full force review of what I think it was like. The music sounds good, and the premise is pretty fascinating, I would say. All right, fascinating, too, as we bounce back to sports for a second. I know we have a lot of weekend warriors when it comes to the great game of golf. And for the PGA, it was all about the Memorial, which is Jack Nicklaus's tournament, the Golden Bear. He was there with his wife, Barbara, waiting at the end. And it turned out to be a playoff where there were two playoff holes that had to be played before a winner was declared. I was watching this with the Hubs, and TJ Poston won it by edging out in that second playoff hole Ryan Gerard. Here he is afterwards on CBS, where he talks about what it took to win.
5: A lot of people believing in me when I may not have myself, and starting with this one. So many people to thank, my coach, my family, Aaron, kept me steady out there. I know I'm forgetting a few, but just hard to believe, honestly. I haven't played my best, but I felt like it was trending, and just to do it this way, and birdie in 18, and can't wait to shake Mr. Nicklaus' hand.
4: Yeah, how about that? You could tell he was all choked up. I love that. How about this? The World Cup is here. Can you believe it? It is finally here. So the U.S. plays Paraguay. That happens on the West Coast at SoFi Stadium on Friday. It is a 9 o'clock kick if you're looking Eastern times. And, you know, the U.S. is in Group D. You have Mexico playing South Africa, for example, in Group A, one of the many, many. In Group C, you have Brazil playing Morocco. It's going to be fascinating to see how this all unfolds and all these different sites, what that's like, especially for the U.S. It's a very, very big moment. And for the U.S. MNT, kicking off the campaign against Paraguay, who has had its first World Cup in 16 years, it's a big match because every moment is different, even if you think something should happen. And we've seen this with the U.S. men's team and other teams as well. It doesn't always play out that way. This is a big moment for lots of reasons, including the fact that North America is the hub of all of this, especially for the United States. All those 11 sites, we'll be giving you more coverage as we lead up to it. I'll tell you more about the men's team that I've been following for a while and my thoughts on, because I keep getting asked, what do I think? Do I think they'll win? And it's like shaking the magic eight ball. Ask again later. I mean, if they won the whole thing, it'd be miraculous to me because they're not favored to win the whole thing. But could they go deep into the tournament? I think there is a great chance that could happen. All right, stay with us for your health, an important one, coming up next.
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9: ABC News, I'm Wayne Cabot. Breaking overnight, now it's Israel firing missiles into Iran. Military targets, explosions in Isfahan, Tabriz, and Tehran. Israel retaliating for earlier in the day when Iran attacked Israel.
10: The IDF saying it intercepted all 10 Iranian missiles, and there are no reports anyone was killed or injured in the attack.
9: ABC's Tom Sufi Burridge in Jerusalem. New York is set to welcome home the Knicks for Game 3, with fans betting their unbelievable streak will continue against the spectacular Spurs. President Trump plans to attend. So does New York Mayor Zoran Mamdani.
11: It'll be a very different place than the president, but I'll be there. I'll probably be standing for most of it.
9: In the L.A. mayor's race, Democrat Nithya Raman has just surpassed Republican Spencer Pratt for the November runoff. Raman has been running in third, but she gained more votes than Pratt with every single update. President Trump claiming fraud against Republicans. This is ABC.
12: Temperatures go back above average for your Monday. Expect temps in the mid to upper 50s in the morning and then a high of 87 degrees for the afternoon. Partly cloudy skies, breezy conditions too, keeping that fire danger high. Heading into Tuesday, temps fall a little bit, upper 70s, but partly cloudy, breezy to windy conditions with a chance for dry thunderstorms in the afternoon, and that will keep the fire danger elevated as well. On Wednesday, more breezy conditions. Expect blowing dust potentially from the KS.
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0: old healthcare administrator who's lived with uncontrolled gout for decades. He gets those flare-ups, all that. We're going to talk to him. And also, we're really pleased to welcome Dr. Sunit Graywal, who's a rheumatologist. She's got 15 years of experience working with patients living with uncontrolled gout and those conditions. It's really, really tough. So thank you both for coming on.
1: Thanks for having us.
2: Thanks for having us.
0: So, Dr. Graywal, let's start with you. What is the difference between gout and uncontrolled gout?
1: Yeah, so gout, as you described, is a serious and painful form of arthritis, and it's caused by too much uric acid in the bloodstream. This can cause crystals to form, and one of the hallmark signs of gout is a flare. And a flare is how your body reacts to that buildup of uric acid, often presenting in the joints, with joint pain, redness, or swelling. And in contrast, uncontrolled gout is a less common form of the disease where a person is experiencing their symptoms like frequent flares or developing gouty lumps, which we call tophi, despite taking their gout medication.
0: Yeah, so what causes uncontrolled gout and what are some of the key warning signs gout may be uncontrolled?
1: So a lot of people think that gout is caused by diet or lifestyle, but in many cases, it's actually driven by genetics or the kidney's inability to filter out the uric acid effectively. Some of the key signs and symptoms include not being able to get your uric acid lowered, experiencing two or more flares per year, or having unresolving gouty lumps all while you're taking your gout medication. The nice thing is there's a simple blood test that can show whether the uric acid levels are too high or not. So, you know, if a patient thinks they have gout or their gout is uncontrolled, this is something good to talk to their doctor about.
0: Yeah, so great that they're able to do that. Glenn, for you, how did uncontrolled gout impact what you do every day, your daily life?
2: Well, I first had my gout flare in the early 90s, and I didn't know anything about gout. And as it developed and time went on, I kept having the flares, and they were in other parts of my body, just not my big toe and feet, but all, you know, my wrists, my knees, shoulder. So that spread. And I developed these tophi nodules, not just on, say, one on my big toe, but I had them on my Achilles heels. I had one on my ear and other places. And at that time, I knew that this is out of control. I cannot, what I'm doing is my current plan was to talk again to my family physician and take his recommendations and learn as much as I can about it. But it had a great impact on just daily activities, vacations with my family, times that I couldn't go, times I couldn't walk. And it was very painful. And I knew at that time when those things happened in combination, it was time to see my family doctor again. So.
0: Yeah, so once you saw a lot of the physical things, and obviously you couldn't take the vacations, that's what you said, the light bulb went off and you realized, okay, this is not under control.
2: That is correct. It's time to do something. Absolutely.
0: Yeah. So, Doc, why is it important to manage gout effectively for people that are listening?
1: Yeah, so, I mean, most importantly, we want patients, you know, to have a normal life, right? Be able to do the things that they should be able to do. Like Glenn described, it can have a significant impact on their day-to-day or the things that they enjoy. And unfortunately, if gout remains uncontrolled, the symptoms become more frequent. They become more severe. As Glenn described, the uric acid starts to deposit in new areas of the body. So, you know, it's not just causing flares at that point, but, you know, uncontrolled gout can start to affect the bones and the kidney. So, you know, it's really important to not only get patients feeling better and doing their day-to-day, but also prevent the complications over time.
0: So what should patients do if symptoms persist even though they're getting treatment?
1: You know, the first step is to talk with their doctor, whether that's their primary doctor or they're seeing a gout specialist like a rheumatologist. So, you know, if a patient is having more than two flares a year, or they have those gouty lumps, or they have that high uric acid, the American College of Rheumatology recommends that your uric acid be below 6 mg/dL. So that's a good place to start, to know what your uric acid is, know what those signs and symptoms are. A good resource for patients that I'll just mention is GoutQuestions.com. They have great resources and a good place to educate oneself so that you go in prepared when you talk with your doctor.
0: All right. Yeah, great resource there. So, Glenn, what would you say to people? What advice would you give others that are experiencing frequent flares?
2: I would tell them, obviously, do not ignore them. They're very serious. And educate yourself as much as you can. There's lots of resources out there. Dr. Graywall mentioned GoutQuestions.com. There's many publications. There's a lot of research done. But learn about the disease, because it is serious. And if not treated, it will lead to further complications. And don't wait. Talk to your physician.
0: Yeah, strong message. And Doc, would echo the same things, right? That there's places where you can go, the resources, you mentioned them, and Glenn just mentioned it too as well. Is there anything else you would throw in there?
1: No, I think just, you know, trying to understand how it's caused. You know, sometimes patients believe that gout is solely due to diet or lifestyle, but in fact, even genetics or kidney function can contribute. So if a patient is, you know, aware of their symptoms, they understand the disease, that's a good place to start so that they can get better treatment.
0: All right. All good information. Thank you both so much for coming on.
1: Thank you so
2: Thank
1: much
2: you
1: for having us.
0: Tough. I had a great aunt that had gout, and she used to walk everywhere, and she kept doing that, but she did some of the suggestions that were necessary, because it's one of those things that if you get it, and you can get it even at a younger age, it is really, really tough, and it's something you have to treat. Speaking of treatment, this is really mysterious. One of our most decorated Olympians, Olympic gymnast Simone Biles, almost died during a life-threatening health scare that landed her in the hospital. She revealed that on Saturday on Instagram. She said, "I'm not normally one to share things like this because I value privacy in today's age, but the 7-time gold medalist did do that on her Insta." She said, "But almost dying wasn't on my bingo card earlier this week. What's really strange is there wasn't a lot of details about this. You could see her bracelet. She was in the hospital. She had like all these hospital bracelets on. Her husband, who's Jonathan Owens, was away training with the Indianapolis Colts. They live in Houston, about 25 miles or so from downtown. She's 29, right? And she is a national treasure. There's no question. She just wrote, "I've been in bed resting this week. I'll explain sooner or later, but shout out to my close circle who reached out, checked in, visited, or sent flowers." So she had pictures of all these flowers. And it's really wild, because your mind starts thinking, what happened to her? She said it's the scariest experience of her life, and she was hospitalized, but you see the bracelets, but you just don't know any of the details. She stopped short of revealing the exact cause of what the medical emergency was, just saying it was the scariest experience of her life. So I'm assuming, especially now because she piqued the curiosity of so many, that she said she would share more details of it. So I'm assuming that's what she'll do, share those details. But sounds pretty dramatic to me, and I don't know that she would put that out there. Like she said, why would she want to put that out there to have all these questions swirling around as to what that is? So to me, that means she knows that she's going to get asked questions by putting it out there. And eventually, we're going to find out whatever that health scare was. But, man, when you say you're almost dying, there's just, again, things that just pop into your mind of, wow, what happened to her? What could that, you know, what could that possibly be. All right, I'm going to throw this in here because I did get some questions about it. Whenever there's anything where the Earth moves anywhere on the planet, people want to know about it. 7.8 magnitude earthquake hitting southern Philippines. Tsunami warnings all over that region. And we're talking about the South Philippines, like I said. And it hit about 7:37 a.m., a depth of about 35 kilometers, which would be 21-plus miles. And that's according to the USGS. They've issued a tsunami warning, calling on the people living in the coastal areas to just evacuate because the waves and where they could go and the tide level could be disastrous. That's how it would trigger the tsunami warning. But you see social media video, I was looking through some of it, of elementary school children crouching down outside, and you could see the ground swaying. Really awful, awful stuff. Scary stuff. No reports of any injuries, deaths, or any of that just yet. All right, stay with us. Your thoughts next, because we hit the big time mailbag and the pre-market bell next.
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So here's a really scary statistic. There's a thing that happens where people talk about gout. I've had this happen in my life where someone says, oh, you know, I think I have gout. But they kind of fluff it off. And it turns out cases are on the rise, and it impacts more than 12 million Americans. One of them is Glenn T. He's a 68-year-old.

0: mail.
1: Oh, you have mail, mistress.
0: Let's dig in the mailbag.
2: We didn't have to dig very far. We got this one coming at us from Simon, listening to us in the great state of Louisiana, specifically New Orleans, WGSO 990 AM. Kate, I've been following what you've been saying about this whole Lynette Hooker disappearance in the Bahamas. Creepy, creepy. I'm thinking the husband really was a dummy as he tried to mislead the location of where they were on that dinghy before she went overboard back in April. Now the Coast Guard apparently has custody of that dinghy, and they are looking for any signs of Lynette Hooker in a way different area. It is really wild to see the twist in this case. You can't fool them for very long, can you? I like how you say you can't fool them for very long, Simon. You mean the authorities? Well, you're absolutely right. You described what I was talking about, that the fact was that he gave them different coordinates, and then, of course, they could see the real coordinates with forensic evidence, looking at his own stuff. So they took custody of that boat, that dinghy, and they have divers, they have underwater drones, they have a canine. They're looking in some areas that were not at all touched, weren't searched at all for her. Now this, you know, that was April 4th, and look where we are in June. But her husband misled them as to where they were. Remember, he was arrested after, a couple days later, after what happened, and he was questioned by police, and then he was released without charges. But this all happened on the evening of April 4th. So they left and got on their dinghy, headed to their yacht. Bad weather caused her to go overboard was the story, but the GPS data recovered from his devices didn't match up with what he said. So here's the deal. I mean, I don't know much about this. I've talked to people about it with bodies and, you know, if somebody goes overboard somewhere, where are you finding them? You think of the stream, you think the stream of tides, etc., the pull of the water. So I don't know that they'll find anything anyway, but who knows? Maybe they'll find something, a watch, a thing, something she could have dropped. I mean, who knows? Because it's been so long. What is that, you know, what is that going to look like? Is it going to yield anything or not? You know, maybe not. Maybe it's not going to. But it is crazy, especially because here's the thing. You could say, well, you know, they're drinking you the one piece of body of water, one inlet compared to another. But when you're a person who is traveling that far and you're traveling all over the place for years on a boat, you would have some sense of, you would have some better sense, you would think, navigational sense of the seas and where you are. But who knows, right? Who knows? All right, let's go to another one. This one is from Brian. He listens to us on 1490 AM WGCH in Greenwich, Connecticut. Katie, I was thinking about you. I used to listen to you when you were on The Fan in New York, and now you covered the Knicks. So think about the Knicks now and what's happening. This game three, after a one-point difference, pushed the Knicks to that 2-0 lead. I was going to go to the game, but the tickets are so crazy expensive and not necessarily easy to get, even with Connects. And you have the president who's coming and others that are causing kind of a clampdown on the city. I decided it wasn't worth it. I was going to take my son. He and I were going to go. He's in his junior year in college, but I decided that, and he decided too, that we could better use that money somewhere else, even if we pulled every string. So you know what I mean. So this game three, I cannot wait. Do you think it's really possible it could be a sweep? You know what's so funny? I guarantee we have me somewhere on air saying last week, no way is this going to be a sweep, but I think the Knicks win it. because I was getting a lot of abuse for thinking the Knicks were going to win it. But look how close it was in that second game. The first game was not close. The Knicks really ran away with it. But the second game was a whole different story. They're on such a hot roll. That's the thing. And now they got the home crowd at Madison Square Garden. So, yeah. And Jalen Brunson, he's such a big heart and soul of this team. Look, he had 20 points for the Knicks in that 105-104 win over the Spurs on Friday night in San Antonio. So, you know, the Knicks win streak is 13. It's the second longest streak in NBA playoff history. But they play him for a reason, because you got to play him. Something could happen. It doesn't mean that San Antonio is a good team. It doesn't mean they can't come back in the Garden and win one or two. But my money was on, so to speak, on the Knicks all the way through this, just watching how they played and you know, all of that. All right, boy, a lot of sports things this time around. Bill listens to us in Chippewa Falls, WOGO, AM 680 and 103.1 FM. So we go to Wisconsin. Bill, Kate, hot temperatures during the World Cup. I was reading something about that. You think about the long lines and getting into these stadiums, and no matter how much somebody hydrates themselves, especially in some of the places in Mexico, not just the U.S., you look at, you know, now that we got these warm temperatures like Dallas and Houston, Atlanta and Miami, and the humidity, the heat index is going to be really tough. And on the athletes, too, but I think also the spectators will get hammered with this. You know, you used to live in Texas. You know how hot that can get. Yeah, you know where they say the highest risk is there? It is in Arlington, Texas, and Houston. And then Monterrey, Mexico is another one, too, that they think those are going to be the really tough places where people will get hammered. But, you know, in Miami, you've got a canopy that covers part of Hard Rock Stadium. It's not completely enclosed or air conditioned, but it does have a little break in the there is a little break for cooling off. I've been in that stadium where it's super hot. They do a pretty, I mean, super hot, where it's roasting. They do a pretty good job of that. I mean, no access to air conditioning is tough. Heat exhaustion is, it's funny that you bring that up. Of all the things that we could talk about with World Cup, yeah. I mean, they're going to have cooling stations, kind of, where they have misters out and that kind of stuff. And I know they, like I said, in Miami, they do a good job of that, because I've been there in the middle of some horrific weather where you were melting. I mean, you're just absolutely melting. All right, so move on to another one. How about this one from Joe, listening to us in the great state of Texas, KXYL News Talk 102.3, Brownwood, Texas. Wow, so now we have Iran and Israel trading blast. Kate, are we going to see an end to this anytime soon, or is this going to go all the way through the summer? Every time I listen to your show, the president is saying it's going to win, we're going to win one way or the other, and that he'd rather see the diplomacy play out. But eventually, what happens if it comes down to, we got to just blow this thing up? I mean, is that what's going to happen to Tehran and Iran? It's the people that will really get messed up in this whole thing. And I guess they really already are in that situation because of the way their economy is. Well, yeah, it's the people that are getting jammed up. They have the two-headed monster in control in Iran. And supposedly, even though the wheels are turning slow, there is some kind of a palatable deal that may happen, but I keep using the words question mark in May. And listen, I tap every source I even have. I'm not just taking this on the surface, but I mean, as we all know, the two things, there can't be any uranium, there can't be any possibility of enrichment of that, and some of you know, the whole idea of not opening the Strait of Hormuz is just completely unacceptable. All right, thanks for the emails. Let's jump to the pre-market bell. Yeah, so oil is at $94.32. How about that? Dow futures down 0.28%. S&P futures down 0.08%. NASDAQ futures down 0.36%. Remember, pre-market bell, people. Let's see what the day brings. Thanks for listening to this hour. Thanks to Daniel Kaczynski for his excellent work on the technicals. Make it count, everybody.
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7: From ABC News, I'm Wayne Cabot. The war just took a turn. Israel launching airstrikes into Iran. Explosions heard in Isfahan, Tabriz, Tehran. The attacks are in retaliation for Iran's missile attack on Israel. The first missile attack since the ceasefire by Iran. All 10 missiles were intercepted. Representative Mike McCall, Republican on ABC's This Week.
8: I think that honestly, that the Iranians are dragging this out. They want to drag this out closer to the midterm elections. I don't think they're negotiating in good faith.
7: The war drags on as the world turns to sport. Some members of Iran's World Cup entourage still waiting for U.S. visas before this week's games in Los Angeles. And speaking of L.A., the mayoral election just took a major turn. L.A. City Council member Nithya Raman has overtaken Spencer Pratt by about 3,000 votes, erasing Pratt's primary night edge of 9%. ABC's Selena Wang says President Trump is claiming the delay in counting votes is evidence of fraud.
9: Trump peddles an unsubstantiated claim that last week's California elections are rigged because after 4 days, the state isn't even close to finishing the count.
10: Do you have evidence to support
11: all
10: that?
11: All I have to do is look.
10: That's not evidence.
11: And I listen to people, and let's see what happens.
10: But, sir, that's not evidence.
9: The Trump Justice Department now sending in a federal prosecutor to investigate voter fraud allegations in California.
7: And in Maine, Senate hopeful Graham Plattner faced voters at a town hall, the primary coming up on Tuesday. Plattner telling the crowd, "We need to fight unchecked power."
12: The United States Senate, I believe, needs to be a place of challenging the power of the court. And we need to be a lot more creative about how we wield power when we have it.
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7: Concession workers at SoFi Stadium are set to go on strike as the World Cup begins. ABC's Melissa Adun.
15: We have reached out to the hospitality company for comment and are awaiting word. Now, if they do not come to a deal soon, concession workers could walk off the job at any point. And let me tell you, the clock is ticking as this Friday is USA versus Paraguay's match. So this is the first of many games to be held at SoFi, and tickets are selling fast. We're looking at them selling for well over $1,000.
7: The NBA Finals arrive in New York with a heightened risk. An NYPD assessment obtained by ABC News says malicious actors across the ideological spectrum may use high-profile sporting events for targeted violence. These kinds of assessments are routine for big events. There's no specific threat. President Trump is expected to attend, and because of that, the Knicks are telling fans arrive at least 2 hours before tip-off to airport-style security. And there'll be no watch party at the Garden due to enhanced security. Also, after someone assaulted a cop during the last watch party, Mayor Zoran Mondani.
16: We know that the vast majority of New Yorkers were celebrating in the way that we would want them to, with exuberance, with joy, but there is no tolerance for violence against police officers or violence in general.
7: Heat building across the central U.S., upper 90s expected across the southern plains Monday. Amarillo could hit 100 degrees. I'm Wayne Cabot, ABC News.
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17: Temperatures are going back up again for your Monday. Breezy conditions, too. Expect highs in the mid to upper 80s along the Wasatch Front with partly cloudy skies. And fire danger remains high, especially across central southern Utah. The overnight lows are for your Monday night will be down into the low 60s. Heading into Tuesday, temperatures will cool off again back to the upper 70s. Partly cloudy, breezy to windy conditions, and the chance for a few dry thunderstorms, keeping that fire danger high. Wednesday, highs in the mid 70s.
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2: Watch party canceled as security boosted for the Knicks finals game on Monday night. Five people stabbed at New York City's Penn Station, the suspect in custody. I'm Kate Delaney. First, we roll into the rundown here at the top of America Tonight. Iran and Israel conducting strikes back and forth. What's the latest that we have on that? It is day 101 when it comes to the conflict that was started back on February 28th, the U.S. and Israel going after Iran and the major combat operations that have happened since then with the joint U.S.-Israeli strikes targeting the military and government and infrastructure sites. It seems like a long time ago, and of course it was 101 days ago. So where are we now? As I just mentioned, the launches, the Israel Defense Forces released a statement just a short while ago that Iran has launched further strikes against Israel, but defense systems are operating to intercept that threat. There's a great defense mechanism, not just the Golden Dome, but several other layers that are happening. Israel conducted strikes in western and central Iran. That happened early Monday morning. The IDF said it struck military targets. Oil prices were higher over the weekend, particularly kicking up Sunday as trading for the week began. So AAA is saying that for regular, the average is $4.17. So since this all started, it's up 40%. Some places are reporting that it's gone down, and it has gone down, but again, a lot higher, certainly, than it was. What does the president say? He was part of the Sunday swirl. That's what I call it. It's the political talking heads, because everybody wants to have the president on, of course, to talk about what's happening with all kinds of things in the U.S. with policy and, of course, the Iran situation. And as I said, with the conflict going to 101, the president, who was on Meet the Press on NBC in a recorded interview, said he was pretty still optimistic about wrapping this up soon.
0: What happens? We're very close to having a deal, and if we don't have a deal, we'll do it one way or the other. Either way, we win.
2: I like that. Either way, we win. And he said that all along. The other part of it is it's about uranium and enrichment, and if possible, if there's enough of the stockpile, which supposedly there is, it wouldn't take long to really have those nuclear capabilities or to go and seek them somewhere else. He talked about that.
0: What happens if they not develop, but they go out and purchase, they acquire? I want to put the word, if they buy or purchase or acquire, you know, you've got to have that in there too.
2: Yeah, there you go. There's other things that were talked about in the last couple of days, like the Treasury Department is planning to use Iranian assets to rebuild and repair any future damage caused by Iran. One of the things that's being said is the Treasury is going to use whatever tools they have to allow Iranian assets to be made available to Gulf allies to support rebuilding and repairs for any future violations. Iran, just a couple of days, condemned the U.S. attacks on Friday as clear violation of the ceasefire against the attacks against radar and coastal surveillance facilities in a violation of the April 8th ceasefire. So this has been a couple of interesting days, that's for sure, of what we're seeing that's happening, not just with Iran, with Israel, and then, of course, the United States and what's happening with this agreement. Pete Hegseth, the defense secretary, was pretty clear in his assessment.
1: Right now, the president is committed to getting a great deal for the United States of America that ensures they never get a nuclear weapon. I watch him every day in that pursuit. He's dedicated to it. And we are prepared at the War Department, if that does not happen, to do what needs to be done to ensure that Iran never gets a nuclear weapon. But we're negotiating actively. Things are happening. Shipping is moving through. Iran shouldn't be shooting at it. And when they do, we take care of that, as you would expect. But ultimately, we think a great deal, is likely coming soon.
2: All right, there you go. We keep hearing soon, coming. And it's a good deal. We are waiting, fingers crossed. Let's move to the skies and a little bit of a flightmare situation in Minneapolis. SkyWest flight forced to turn around after an engine problem. That happened on Saturday. It was headed to Bentonville, Arkansas. But because of this issue, the engine failure, they had to come back and make an emergency landing. Take a listen.
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2: You hear that? Engine failure. Good news. Got back on the ground, hustled the people off again, and I would love a pilot to say if I was on a flight, they're turning around. That's what they're doing. Right away, we're turning around and we're down. So, whew, that's a good one. The other thing that's happened is because of the weather, 50 million people across this country at one point, we were talking about gusty winds and lots of hail and lots of rain. In the Dallas-Fort Worth area, which is the major hub for flights in this country, for Americans specifically, there were a lot of cancellations and delays because there was severe rain on Saturday and then there was rain into Sunday. So that'll back up maybe some of the flights. On Monday, the cancellations were tough on people trying to even get to the DFW area, but that's why it's always good to check ahead, because you never know. Is it a passing storm? But this was a storm that's lingering and lingered throughout the weekend. All right, I mentioned the Knicks watching party at the Garden was canceled. Game 3, security ramped up because the president and, by the way, Mayor Mam Dami are expected to attend the game on Monday. So what happened is they had big screens. People were outside of Madison Square Garden for the games that were in San Antonio, but it was pretty rowdy on Friday night, game two. There's like a dozen arrests, and there have had some raucous experiences with these watch parties. But there's no way they could do that, not with the president going in, especially. Like, there's no way the police commissioner would allow that, so they had to cancel that. For the game on Monday, the Knicks have told ticket holders to arrive 2 hours early without bags. Without bags, as the world's most famous arena is greeting their mayor and the president with a full house of fans that are paying a fortune, by the way, to get into the garden to watch this game, which is very special for Knicks fans. Not just Knicks fans, Spurs fans, some of them will be there too. I mean, the other game was such a nail biter, they lost by 1 point, the Spurs. So with the situation of especially the president being there, there's just no way they had to do that. And speaking of things that have happened that weren't great, is six people were injured in a stabbing at New York's Penn Station. The good news, none of them in critical condition and a suspect in custody. Thank goodness for that. Emergency crews there right away. Coming up next, it's the Man Cave.

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0: Ah, yes, thanks, Bear. In the Man Cave. I wrote a book called Invade the Man Cave. You can get that on Amazon, Barnes & Noble. Let's just dive right into it. Saturday was thrilling. The Belmont Stakes at Saratoga Springs because they're renovating Belmont's track. It should be ready for next year. The big question is, would Golden Tempo win this one or not? Take a listen.
1: As Growth Equity has taken the lead in 1:12 and 1/5 seconds. Growth Equity short lead. Chief Wallaby's making a big move from behind. Golden Tempo is coming along with Commandment as the field turns for home. On the inside, Growth Equity is just in front. Chief Wallaby comes to him. Out in the center of the racetrack, Commandment's running a giant race. Renegade in between and Golden Tempo. Golden Tempo, Renegade, Commandment on the outside. Golden Tempo from last to first has to fend off Commandment in the final strides. Golden Tempo pulls away late. Golden Tempo has won the Belmont Stakes. Commandment ran lights out in second. Renegade was third. And Cherie DeVoe writes another chapter in her outstanding story.
0: It is an outstanding story because she was the first female trainer to win the Kentucky Derby, and now she's the second at the Belmont to ever do that. So it was the 158th running of the Belmont, and boy, couldn't be more exciting to see that trophy hoisted and see jockey Jose Ortiz aboard Golden Tempo charging down that stretch, as you just heard, at Saratoga Racecourse to win the Belmont, holding off Commandment before the finish line with a odds of 6-2-1. Golden Tempo is amazing, just as Cherie Devereaux said, and Jose is amazing as well. So good for them. What a classic, classic story. No Triple Crown, but that's because they decided not to go to the Preakness. Who knows if Golden Tempo would have done that or not. It's the second horse in as many years to win the Kentucky Derby and the Belmont after not running the Middle Jewel. There are discussions about moving the Preakness so that it's not so close to the Kentucky Derby, but we'll just see how that all plays out. Let's put it that way. I know how this played out. T.J. Poston won the Memorial, which is Jack Nicklaus's tournament. Every player wants to play that one, I think, with the respect to the Golden Bear on the PGA Tour. And it was a playoff, 218 holes. So playing the 18th hole once, tie it up twice, and then it was a charm was right there after that. So it was Poston beating Ryan Gerard, and at the end, he was pretty emotional. What did it take for him to win?
2: A lot of hard work. A lot of people believing in me when I may not have myself, and starting with this one. So many people to thank, my coach, my family. Aaron kept me steady out there. I know I'm forgetting a few, but just hard to believe, honestly. I haven't played my best, but I felt like it was trending, and just to do it this way and birdie in 18, and can't wait to shake Mr. Nicklaus' hand.
0: Nice. I love that. I love the emotion in his voice. He was so excited, as his wife was with her two very, very young children. As far as the women are concerned, it's worth mentioning this. Nelly Korda tearing it up again, winning the U.S. Open for the women. The last putt just fell in the right way. Wow, she is into the dominant, dominant season that she's having. It's crazy. One of the most in recent history. And so it hung in the balance at Riviera in Los Angeles. 2.5-foot putt to win, caught the left edge, and boom, it kind of moved around the hole, fell in, and then there were just gasps and roars. She's very, very popular, and she got the trophy. She claimed her fourth major overall with a 2 under 69 in the final round. Very, very big. Also big this weekend was this, and it's the fact that you have the NBA playoffs that now shift to New York. The Knicks with a 2-0 edge after knocking off the Spurs on Friday night in that second game, 105-104. What a nail biter that turned out to be. They had to scrap, as I talked about in the first hour, the watch party, because you have the president who's coming in and Secret Service and so much security in New York, they're trying to just lock it all down around there, telling ticket holders to allow at least 2 hours to get into the game. But, you know, the Spurs aren't panicked because they're in a 2-0 hole. Doesn't mean that they can't get out of it. It's going to be interesting to see what happens in this game three. Just five teams, though, in league history have overcome a 2-0 deficit in the NBA Finals. The last team to beat those long odds was the Milwaukee Bucks, but they did it in 2021, if you remember. The Spurs believe they can be that next team, and they're just looking at another game, that this is another game, and that's the right attitude to have, because it was a heartbreaker for them for sure on Friday. I mean, it was Jalen Brunson for the Knicks who connected on a go-ahead free throw with 9.5 seconds left after a turnover by superstar Victor Wembanyama for the Spurs led to a foul on the Knicks' guard. So, yeah, and he even had the last shot, the potential game-winning jumper, you know, long one. And so just missing out, and that is tough. But the game's over, so you move on to whatever the next game will bring. All right, I want to talk a little F1, because F1 was in Monaco, and it's so cool to see that track go through Monaco. If you have Apple, you can tune in and watch F1 racing, but I suspect anybody listening to me, if you're a racing fan, you already know that, and you're watching. I like fast cars of all sorts. Kimi Antonelli, this 19-year-old kid, has just got people so excited, driving for Mercedes. Fifth straight win. He's probably going to win it all. And what a great choice by the great Toto pulling the strings for Mercedes. And it was fun to watch part of that race to see what happened at the tail end of it. And then you had Lewis Hamilton, who used to race for Mercedes and has had a massive career, made it to the podium, and he blew a kiss to his girlfriend, you know who his famous girlfriend is, Kim Kardashian, while he stood on the podium to celebrate finishing in second place at the Monaco Grand Prix. Yep, so it was good to see him get a podium, that's for sure. Major League Baseball, what's happening there? Sunday's always a big day for families go out to the park, especially if it's a home game. The Yankees knocked off the Red Sox. Could there be a bigger rivalry in Major League Baseball? 6-1. The Phillies picked up their 35th win by beating the White Sox. The final in that one, 9-5. The Braves swept the Pirates with a 3-2 win. The Blue Jays erased a 4-run deficit to beat the Orioles at home, 6-4. The Tigers rallied for a walk-off win in the ninth inning, 5-4. The Marlins came alive in late innings, and they played a little bit of that small ball. I love that. On the way to win, 4-1 over Tampa Bay. The A's avoid a sweep with a 5-0 victory over the Astros on the road. The Royals hung on for a 1-run win over the Twins on the road, 6-5. That final score, the Cardinals swept the Reds with a 5-3 victory. The Rangers with a huge, huge win over the Guardians. They crushed them 10-0. Wow. The Brewers beat the Rockies 12-4 on the road. The Diamondbacks beat the Nationals 5-1. It was the Los Angeles Angels and the Los Angeles Dodgers. The game highlights there, pretty big for the Angels. They picked up their 25th, beating the Dodgers, who are 52-24 and 22-12 at home, 13-5. So they stuck it to them. The New York Mets knocked off the Padres 7-3, and it took 10 innings, but the Giants beat the Cubs 2-1. All right, coming up next, this woman is incredible. Talk about defying the odds. And she's got a couple of other big races coming up, personal timing, best, that kind of thing. Deborah Garner, what she does in the water is phenomenal. Wait till

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3: ABC News, I'm Wayne Cabot. A turn now in the Mideast war. Iran under attack by Israel. Explosions heard in Isfahan, Tabriz, Tehran. Israel retaliating for the 10 missiles that Iran fired into Israel on Sunday, all intercepted. It was Iran's first missile attack since the ceasefire, which, 100 days in, appeared meaningless. America's involvement in the war is justified, says Representative Mike McCaul, Republican, but tells ABC's This Week that the Trump administration misread Iran.
4: I think they thought the regime would implode after taking out the top leadership in the Ayatollah, and that didn't happen.
3: Some members of Iran's World Cup entourage are still waiting for U.S. visas before the games in L.A. this week. The L.A. mayoral election shifted. Council member Nithya Raman overtaking Spencer Pratt. President Trump claiming that the delay in counting votes is evidence of fraud. This is ABC.
5: Temperatures go back above average for your Monday. Expect temps in the mid to upper 50s in the morning and then a high of 87 degrees for the afternoon. Partly cloudy skies. Breezy conditions too, keeping that fire danger high. Heading into Tuesday, temps fall a little bit, upper 70s, but partly cloudy, breezy to windy conditions with a chance for dry thunderstorms in the afternoon, and that will keep the fire danger elevated as well. On Wednesday, more breezy conditions. Expect blowing dust potentially from the KSL Weather
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0: Well, I am so pleased to welcome to this show Deborah Garner. She is a long-distance swimmer. She's an extraordinary speaker. She's a wonderful human being. She has lived 10 lives, and she's still so young. And she just set a Guinness World Record, oldest woman to swim the Catalina Island Channel. Wow. I am blown away by that. And following her experience, I knew we had to get her on. So I had to fight back all the others that were in line, and she was gracious enough to come on. Deborah, thanks so much for coming on.
1: It is a pleasure, especially since I've known you for so long. I was excited that you wanted to have me on your show.
0: So let's talk about the feat that you just accomplished. What was the inspiration for that? What made you want to do that?
1: Good question. I get that a lot because a lot of people are thinking, okay, Deborah, so you're 83 years old. No, just

0: 66 and a half. What was it that that sparked you? And you know, I have parents that are in their late 80s and 90s, and they're always on the go. So sometimes I think, okay, my competition is my parents. So I think it's always been embedded in me since I was a little girl because of my upbringing. And I just always like to try to up the ante on competing with myself. And that's what it comes down to. And I've always loved swimming and have been a pool swimmer, a sprinter. And yet long distance is a totally different ball game. And I thought, you know what, I really want to try it because I got bored in the pool. And once I did, it opened up a whole new world. And I think that's the key, is to always find something new and different to do to help spark yourself. And that's how you pretty much compete with yourself.
1: Oh, boy, I so agree with that. Finding that spark, something new. How do you train for that?
0: That's a tough one because I live in Arizona. And all we have, even though we have like over 300 lakes here, it is kind of tough to train for something that's required in the ocean, a totally different environment. But I had to schedule it pretty much around my personal life and my professional life with a mix of pool training, lake training, and ocean training. And thank goodness the open water swimming community is such a big, huge family that I've had the right resources and the connections to join some swimmers in all three of those areas. And that makes a huge, huge difference is the relationships out there. And everybody was so giving, so, when it comes to learning, I'm like a sponge. It's like, I need something new to always learn. And they each brought it to the table every single time. So that encouraged me to make sure that I scheduled my personal and professional life around my training. So it was tough, but in a year's time, we got it done.
1: Well, so yeah, you had the goal and you said, okay, I'm kind of looking at a year to get this, to make this happen, pull this together and just be ready to tackle it, right?
0: Right. And I believe you have to do things one step at a time. I tried to do a relay with some badass ultra marathon women, and I was the virgin of the group. And for 3 years, I was trying to do that relay. The first year, I found out this sport is very expensive. Definitely way above my pocketbook. And the second year, I was signed up to do the relay with them. I ended up with Valley Fever the week before the launch. So they had to find an alternative. So it wasn't until the third year that I was able to do the relay. And the relay is the same route as the solo, but you have six different rotations and you only swim an hour within those rotations. So the entire 14 hours that our relay swam, I only got to swim 3 hours. And that just was not enough. I was like, I want more. So that's when I really decided it was time to do the solo from there. So I think starting with that relay gave me a lot of confidence, a lot of courage to go, I can do this, just because I was able to dab my toe in that arena. And it really gave me the confidence. So I thought, okay, I can do this. There's no doubt about it. So I believe in a, you know, step-by-step process.
1: What were you most worried about? You know, it's interesting. Probably some people listening know the story of Diana Nyad and then the concern about jellyfish or sharks or any of that. And let's face it. I mean, I used to dive a little bit and lived in California and got caught up in those kelp beds. And I was always concerned about that. But I wasn't like you tackling this incredible feat and out in the water for as long as you were. Did that enter into your mind at all?
0: Absolutely. You know, fear is the number one thing that most long distance swimmers deal with out in the ocean. And there's multiple things that we're fearful of out there. Even the week before my launch, there was a shark attack on one of the long distance swimmers. And my crew was calling me going, don't worry, don't worry. It was a baby shark, which still was 3 to 4 feet long. It was just nibbling on the swimmer, but they still had to pull him. And I thought, oh gosh, a week before mine of all times, because they haven't had a shark attack in like over 10 years. So it's like, how did this, or even longer. So how did this even happen the week before my launch? So I was even double fearful of what was going on. But I think what happened is because you start at 10:30 at night. So right away you're in the dark, pitch black. And because it was a full supermoon that night of all nights, the waves, the swells were 2 to 3 feet high. I think I was so busy trying to get my arms over or through it or under those waves that I really didn't have time to think about jellyfish or kelp or even sharks at that point. I was just so busy trying to maneuver, even though it felt like I was in a dishwasher. My body was going everywhere at first, and all those techniques and skills you learn over the years just kind of went out the window for the first couple of hours for me.
1: Wow. How many hours altogether did it take you?
0: You know, my goal was to be in the 12th hour, but because of the swells all night long, it pushed me into the 13th hour. So it was 13 hours and 5 minutes, which was not as bad as I thought it was going to end up being. So I was actually surprised. So yeah, constantly moving the arms. So that comes out to about 36,000 times your arms go over, calculation-wise. And yeah, they were sore afterward, let me tell you.
1: Wow. And the crew, how do you pull the crew together? Because obviously that's very important.
0: It is, and more important than I ever thought. I had to hand select them, and I had a couple triple crowners on as my crew, especially my crew captain. I've been with her training a couple of times, and she really kind of, you know, gets it done. And I really needed somebody to do that because as a newbie to the open water, I wanted to make sure that I had the experience on board. And so my crew, I had to have somebody that really knew how to do the feedings, prepare the feedings. The kayakers knew how to, you know, communicate and switch, which was one of my coaches and mentors. And she even got in the water with me as a pace swimmer, which really helped when I needed it to get that enthusiasm and get those arms moving over even more. But yeah, you're right. The crew selection is important. You got to take your time on that. I wanted an all-woman crew, and I got that. They did fantastic. They were just so, so supportive and really on the ball to where I didn't really have to do anything. As a matter of fact, I had a 4-hour qualifying call with the Federation prior to. And one of the things that they said before we hung up, they said, okay, Deborah, I want you to remember, it's all about you. It's all about you. And I'm like, sign me up. I like this event. And they were right. The crew took care of everything, to where all I had to do was just focus on my swim.
1: Thank goodness. For you, I mean, and this is, I mean, maybe this is a kind of a tough question in a way, because it's so many moving parts and there's so many things that would be obstacles and things you overcame, and even from the training point of view. But what overall was the hardest part about accomplishing this feat?
0: Well, interesting you say that because I think it was like in the 7th hour, I actually wanted to quit. I mean, I was cursing under the water because these waves would not stop. All summer long, swimmers have been getting 70 to 73 degree water, glassy ice lake water. And that full supermoon came in and I ended up swimming in 66 degrees with swells all night long. And it just got to the point where I actually wanted to quit. And I never thought, Kate, I would ever say that or do that. But it was just like so ridiculous that I was out there in this. But what held me together was I breathe laterally, thank goodness, both sides. I can see, you know, the crew on the boat working. They're just running all over the place. My kayaker keeping their eye on me the entire time, and I'm sitting there going, I just can't quit. I mean, we're a team here. If I quit, I'm going to let these people down. And I just kept talking to myself about that. And it before you knew it, I just got into the zone and just really focused on my technique and my skills just to get through those waves. And I was back at it. So talking to yourself really does help.
1: I love that, talking to yourself while you're in the water. And then, of course, you know, I brought up the, of course, the jellyfish and the sharks and whatnot, but there's the wonder of the dolphins, right? Were you on the lookout for dolphins? I mean, they're your friend when you're in the water.
0: Oh, I'm so glad you asked that, because we were looking forward to it. Usually around 2 to 3 miles from land, we usually get a pod of dolphins out there welcoming the swimmer to the finish. And sure enough, that did happen.
1: Wow, how fearless of Deborah Gardner to think about that 21-mile Catalina Island Channel swim. And now the glory of the dolphins. So what happens next? We'll find out on the flip side here on America Tonight with me, Kate Delaney.
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1: And we're back with Deborah Gardner. Deborah, when you last left us, we were talking about the dolphins. What happened?
0: Unfortunately, as I was swimming, one of the dolphins must have surfaced early and just wanted to give me a high five, because right there, as I was pulling my left arm back, I felt something, but I wasn't sure. I just kept trying to swim. But all of a sudden, I could not bring my left arm out of the water. All of a sudden, I thought, what just happened? And when we finished, when I got to the boat, the top of my left hand was really swollen. They had to put ice on it. And the next day I had this bruise on my forearm. And we're like, oh yeah, we have a feeling one of them brushed up against you, because it went dead. I had to swim the next 2 miles just with my right arm. and kicked even harder just to make up for the left arm that just went completely dead.
1: Wow. But how cool that the dolphin was trying to, like, help you. Like, no.
0: I think so.
1: Yeah.
0: I think it just wanted to say hello and give me a high five. Yeah.
1: Yeah, I like that.
0: That could happen, but strange. Very, very strange.
1: Yeah, feeling. Crazy.
0: So I've been to physical therapy ever since for that left arm.
1: Oh. So now when you finally finish, what is that feeling like? Because very few of us will ever experience that.
0: Oh, my gosh. I'm glad the relay, I was able to do what they call land it, meaning you're the one that gets to touch the land, because I didn't realize how far the land really is. It looks like it's so close, but they tell you it's still a couple hours away. So I was prepared for that. But when I got to the land, some of my crew got to get in behind me, because you have to stay behind. You can never go ahead. There's all these rules that you have to stay with. So a couple of them got in the water for the last 15 minutes to help me land it. And it was so interesting because, you know, for 13 hours, you're off the earth, kind of, you know, you're not standing up. You're on your stomach the entire time, which can really play a number on your back if you don't strengthen your back during training. But it was such a great feeling. I just said to myself, I can't believe I did this. I can't believe we all did this. It's just, and then I just start sobbing on the way in because it's like all that training, the hard training, I finally realized what it feels like to put all your heart and soul into something, and to see it come to fruition was just so magical. And when I got back to the boat, my crew captain said, you know, Deborah, this is going to take some time for you to process. And she's right. I'm still trying to process what just happened. But I'm very, very happy that it turned out, because we all go after our dreams, our goals, and our passions, and sometimes we fail. And I did in the swimming world. I failed in the pool, missing the Olympics in, you know, 1980, which, you know, wasn't any fault of the swimmers, but still it was still disappointing. So to come back and try it in a different form was really rewarding.
1: Then the other part of that is, hey, it's a Guinness Book of World Records. You're in there. I used to get that as a kid. I think when I was 5, I wanted to start reading it. Seriously, that is a cool thing.
0: Yeah, it is. And you know, I didn't know it until like a couple of weeks before the Federation told me that I was going to be the oldest by 2 weeks. And I'm like, okay, I'll take it. But talking about pressure. So I said to my crew, I said, let's not think about that. That's not why we're here. But it is very cool. It is cool. Now my coaches, I've got 4 coaches for different things. And they're all like, okay, let's go for another one.
1: Wow. So that's a good question. I mean, you're still processing, like you said, what happened, and rehabbing the dolphin arm. So does it make you want to stretch again and do another swim?
0: It does. I've had to be out of the water because of my arm recovering, and I got a bad ear infection as well. I think my face got slapped around too much. That one ear just went out of commission. But yeah, I'm talking to my coaches about the next channel, what we're going to do and why, and then we'll start training for that particular distance. It could be a 21 miler, it could be a 12 miler, we don't know yet, but I'm having so much fun now with this. And I really believe, you know, like Jim Rohn always said, you know, you work harder on yourself than your job. And I'll tell you, it's so true. Now that I've really found what I really like to do, especially going into retirement someday, my job is so much easier and so much more fun. And you just have more energy and more dedication to your job after you really do something for yourself.
1: And that's exactly what you did. And if we wind the clock back, that little girl that was encouraged by her parents, was athletic, got in the pool, was swimming, and you were thinking Olympics, and you were competing, could you ever have imagined that you would end up here?
0: No, not at all. We lived in a 16-foot aristocrat trailer, all 5 of us. So to come from that to this, it's just so surreal and so much fun. But I always appreciate where I've come from. I think it's, I don't know, I just appreciate my upbringing. A military brat that moved around probably 29 times before college was tough. But I look back on it going, you know what, I definitely know all about change and how to handle certain situations. And so I'm so grateful for my upbringing.
1: Right, because it taught you resilience too.
0: Absolutely. A ton of that. Absolutely.
1: Yeah.
0: Yep. But I really believe that, you know, you have to be patient in your life to and really have a game plan for your life. And once you do, it'll be a reward. It's almost like you almost have to have a purpose and why you do what you do, and make sure that it's for you. Bottom line, it has to be for you.
1: Boy, that's so true. And it's interesting, you and I have something in common, not the swimming. I was a terrible swimmer. I was a good tennis player. But I wasn't going to, trust me, anyone could knock me my time off. I mean, I could but I wasn't going to set any records for sure. But we also had the love of sports, and you were sportscasting. You did, like, was that something you thought about when you were in college?
0: Well, accidentally, I did. I ran into it when I was swimming at Arizona State University. And of course, you know, as an athlete, you really can't go out and get a job. So the university hired me to do the PA announcing for the activity center. And one of my first jobs, you're going to love this. One of my first jobs was against it was the ASU Sun Devils against the U of A Wildcats, which are big rivalries. And here I am, a 19-year-old walking into an arena that seats 14,000 people, and here my voice was going to be heard like God. Was really kind of cool. And even CBS Sports was there, and so it was going to be even nationwide. But unfortunately, when I think I got really nervous, because as it was time to start the game, I not only introduced, you know, the home team, but or the visiting team first, but when it was time to do the home team, I actually said, "Well, ladies and gentlemen, please welcome the Arizona State Wildcats." So I announced the wrong mascot, and let me tell you, people were throwing, you know, popcorn and peanuts and their Pepsi cups at me. I just crawled underneath the table. But thank God my boss, his name is Rich Ripley, believe it or not, he just put his hand over the table and he said, "You know, Deborah, it's okay. Just keep going. Just keep going." And it was because of him giving me that encouragement, I was able to crawl up from underneath the table and put those big, huge earmuffs on again and finish the game. But the ironic thing was, later on, I got hired by CBS Sports. And then, you know, after I got hired, then I told them about the story. But yeah, I was Jane Kennedy, Phyllis George, and myself were one of the very first three sportscasters, female sportscasters. Yeah, things led me to other things in my life. But it was an interesting time of my life.
1: Boy, no kidding. And, you know, speaking of leading you into interesting things, I mean, you have the gift of gab, and you have a wonderful voice, and you are very, so you're loquacious, but I also think people listen to you. I think you're inspiring with your story, your background, all of that, even before this big swim and the, you know, setting a record and all of that. What led you down the path of the speaking career?
0: Well, thank you so much. That's such a nice compliment. I think I always had, you know, I'm a Leo, so Leos love to be on stage. And I've always wanted to share my stories and inspire other people, like you said, and really give what I can to others. And since sports broadcasting, it was really tough back then for women to give sports and be accepted to give up sports. That's where I got into the hospitality industry. And now that I have the background of being a meeting or event professional, it really has helped my speaking industry and business. And I just love it. I love meeting people. I love the travel. I love, you know, working with other speakers like yourself and seeing all my friends and my buddies in the industry. It's just a very giving industry.
1: 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Happy Thanksgiving.
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12: From ABC News, I'm Wayne Cabot. Early morning airstrikes by Israel into Iran. Israel fired the missiles against President Trump's public advice not to, responding to missile fire from Tehran. That came on day 100 of an aspirational ceasefire that fails to hold. These attacks are the biggest breach yet, threatening to drag the wider Middle East back into a regional war, one that continues to involve the U.S.
13: The ceasefire between the U.S. and Iran around the Strait of Hormuz and in the Gulf is already pretty tenuous. We've seen that within the last 48 hours, the Iranians and the U.S. military exchanging pretty significant fire. The U.S. military insisting it is taking a defensive posture and attacking Iran to deter further attacks.
12: ABC's Tom Sufi Burridge in Jerusalem. A major change in L.A. Progressive Democrat Nithya Raman has overtaken Republican Spencer Pratt in the mayor's race. President Trump says California's slow vote count constitutes fraud, complaining in a new social media post that Republican candidates are being cheated. People who were able to score tickets for Game 3 of the NBA Finals at MSG can expect layers of lawmen and women.
13: Police have the barricades ready to go. They are lined up around the entire arena.
14: The Secret Service will be here as President Trump says he's coming to the game. The New York City native and Knicks fan would become the first sitting president to attend the NBA Finals. A watch party outside the arena has been canceled.
12: ABC's Perry Russum. President Trump is the biggest name politician to be in attendance, but Mayor Zoran Mamdani says he'll be there.
15: It'll be a very different place than the president, but I'll be there. I'll probably be standing for most of it.
12: The Knicks coming home with a 2-0 lead over the Spurs. Because of security, fans are advised to arrive 2 hours before tip-off. Some members of Iran's World Cup entourage are still waiting for their U.S. visas before this week's games in Los Angeles. You're listening to ABC News.
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12: Stacey King played on 3 consecutive NBA championship teams with the Chicago Bulls from 1991 through 93. Modern fans know and adore him as the Bulls commentator for the past 2 decades, earning him an Emmy. Fans will be sad to hear the news that Stacey King has died at just 59. The NASCAR race in Michigan was stopped with 51 laps remaining to repair the safer barrier after a hard crash involving Christopher Bell and Chase Elliott, Denny Hamlin scoring his 2nd consecutive Cup win. At the movies, nostalgia for the 2000s battling nostalgia for the 1980s.
18: Be back!
19: The horror comedy Scary Movie took in $55 million at the box office this weekend, a record for the long-running franchise. That means He-Man didn't have the power, with the new Masters of the Universe movie opening at number 2 with $29.3 million.
20: Look, I know how this sounds, but you gotta understand, it's massive.
19: Backrooms, meanwhile, rounded out the top 3 with $25.9 million, a 70% drop-off from its opening last weekend. Mike Dubusky, ABC News.
12: Broadway's top honor goes to a show that gently mocks Broadway. Schmigadoon wins the Tony for Best New Musical, adapted from Apple TV, meaning that's an EGOT for Apple. It already has Emmys for Ted Lasso and The Studio, the Oscar for Coda, and the Grammy for the F1 soundtrack. I'm Wayne Cabot, ABC News.
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18: Temperatures are going back up again for your Monday. Breezy conditions, too. Expect highs in the mid to upper 80s along the Wasatch Front with partly cloudy skies. And fire danger remains high, especially across central southern Utah. The overnight lows are for your Monday night will be down into the low 60s. Heading into Tuesday, temperatures will cool off again back to the upper 70s. Partly cloudy, breezy to windy conditions, and the chance for a few dry thunderstorms, keeping that fire danger high. Wednesday, highs in the mid-70s. From the KSL Weather Center, I'm...
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0: week for the World Cup as 11 sites in the United States will host World Cup games. Security is amped up. Speaking of security, the president is going to the Knicks game on Monday in New York City, which has led to the cancellation of people being allowed to gather outside of Madison Square Garden. I'm Kate Delaney. Right at the top, we roll into the rundown here on America Tonight. Yeah, the biggest deal is Iran and Israel are exchanging fight power back and forth for the first time since the ceasefire. It's now 100 days that we've been talking about war with Iran, or conflict with Iran anyway. I guess might be a better way to term it. But Iran fired missiles at Israel in retaliation for an Israeli attack in Lebanon hours after the Iranians launches. The Israeli military said it hit several targets in Iran. So where does that leave all of this? Israel's air defense systems, which are so good, they're like a triple threat, working to intercept a missile launch from Yemen. The Israeli military just announced this a short while ago on social media. The Houthis, an Iran-backed rather militia in Yemen, have launched strikes at Israel since the war in Gaza began, even way back in 2023. But those attacks stopped following that ceasefire between the U.S. and Iran in April. So as for the president, as I mentioned, we're going to day 101 of the conflict with Iran. President Trump was on Meet the Press in a recorded interview. He was pretty optimistic, though, despite all of this, about wrapping it up soon.
1: We're very close to having a deal, and if we don't have a deal, we'll do it one way or the other. Either way, we win.
0: What about the concern of stockpiles of enriched uranium and the possibility of nuclear capabilities for Iran?
1: What happens if they not develop, but they go out and purchase, they acquire? I want to put the word, if they buy or purchase or acquire, you know, you've got to have that in there too.
0: Yeah, that's all part of what he says he wants in the agreement. Pete Hegseth, the defense secretary, says, yep, we're ready.
2: Right now, the president is committed to getting a great deal for the United States of America that ensures they never get a nuclear weapon. I watch him every day in that pursuit. He's dedicated to it. And we are prepared at the War Department, if that does not happen, to do what needs to be done to ensure that Iran never gets a nuclear weapon. But we're negotiating actively. Things are happening. Shipping is moving through. Iran shouldn't be shooting at it. And when they do, we take care of that, as you would expect. But ultimately, we think a great deal is likely coming soon.
0: Boy, doesn't it feel like things are coming to a head for real? This is a very big week. I feel like I say that like a broken record. I can just record it and repeat it over and over again. But I think the question mark is getting smaller, my friends. I know we're going to be talking about this more in depth throughout the week. From the world of flightmares, we got a few of them.
3: Yeah.
0: Such a good sound when you're up, up, and away and everything is smooth. Not good when you're on a plane, like the people that were at the MSP airport, Minneapolis-St. Paul, a SkyWest Airlines flight operating as a Delta connection from Minneapolis to Bentonville, Arkansas, had to turn back around after a takeoff on Saturday because of an engine issue. Take a listen.
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0: All right, so the good news is they got back on the ground, and eventually everybody was once again sent on their way. So disaster averted immediately. Not the same for the people stuck on the ground. DFW, the Dallas-Fort Worth area, huge major hub for American Airlines. Hundreds of cancellations. They had to halt flights on the tarmac at this hub due to a ground stop, and part of that was because, hey, there was massively heavy rain in the Dallas area, so it leads to we cannot take off, we cannot land, delays and cancellations galore. Travelers reported how rough it was for hours waiting, hundreds of cancellations. The disruptions continued throughout the weekend, and it's actually expected to dip into Monday, because you know how that is when everything gets backed up. And what kind of rain are we talking about? Well, a flood watch warning was in effect for Dallas on Saturday, and then through Sunday, 1 to 3 inches expected, but there is the possibility, and it is happening, of 6 to 8 in several areas. So due to the heavy rains, thousands of travelers dealing with the disruptions at DFW. I was reading about one traveler who said that their flight was delayed and remained at the gate in Charlotte because of the storms in Dallas. See, that's what happens. You're someplace else, and of course, when you're rerouted, if they can reroute you, that becomes part of the story. So, like I said, weather. And that's weather, by the way, that people are feeling in other places, too. Severe thunderstorms targeting actually millions of people, not just in Texas, but all the way through to Missouri as well, but also risky spots in Cleveland and Pittsburgh and Philadelphia, New York, places where people are listening to us, Albany, Hartford, Connecticut, you're listening to us, damaging wind gusts. That's a big hazard that's happening right now. Large hail, frequent lightning, so really some strong storms. And this happened Saturday afternoon and into Sunday, and for some heading into to Monday. At one point, like 50 million Americans in that zone of what we would call severe weather threats, even Indiana into deep into the Northeast. And, you know, a little scattered storm is one thing, but one where it's heavy, heavy, and then you're talking about severe lightning. And some of what happens when you get the hail, those in the Dakotas, massive damaging winds and large hail, huge hazards there. Really sad story about Penn Station, 6 injured in a stabbing at New York's Penn Station. So many people go in and out of there. That happened on Sunday night. So there's a lot of security concerns a day before the city's going to host the NBA Finals. Game 3, the Knicks are up 2-0 versus the San Antonio Spurs, and the president is going to be there in attendance. So you got heightened security around Madison Square Garden, which is directly above the inner city rail station, Penn Station, where this happened. They got a call around 7 o'clock, the New York City Fire Department, and there were lots of different people reporting people being stabbed at West 33rd Street and 7th Avenue. That's just one of the entrances, so you all know, to Penn Station. One person, serious injuries. 4 others, moderate to minor injuries, and they were taken to the hospital. None of the injuries, luckily, life-threatening. A 6th victim was taken to a different hospital, and who knows what the condition is. They're not releasing any information on that. A suspect's in custody. And they're talking about that this person might have been a homeless person. They're still investigating more of the details on that. Wow, boy, extra deployments, monitoring of cameras, more intelligence sharing, more drones. Part of this proactive approach in an elevated threat environment on Monday and happening now, laying it all out for the president's arrival for that Knicks-Spurs game. Odds and Ends, coming up with me, Kate Delaney, here on ATN next.
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0: like to call this Odds and Ends, my friends. It was a wild weekend. A lot of sports, a lot of interesting things happened when you were dodging the rain, depending on where you listen to this show. One of them was in Saratoga, and of course, it was the third jewel of the Triple Crown. What was the tempo about there? Take a listen to the tail end of this race just before the final turn.
1: As Growth Equity has taken the lead in 1:12 and 1/5 seconds. Growth Equity short lead. Chief Wallaby's making a big move from behind. Golden Tempo is coming along with Commandment as the field turns for home. On the inside, Growth Equity is just in front. Chief Wallaby comes to him. Out in the center of the racetrack, Commandment's running a giant race. Renegade in between and Golden Tempo. Golden Tempo, Renegade, Commandment on the outside. Golden Tempo from last to first has to fend off Commandment in the final strides. Golden Tempo pulls away late. Golden Tempo has won the Belmont Stakes. Commandment ran lights out in second. Renegade was third. And Cherie DeVoe writes another chapter in her outstanding story.
0: Yeah, female trainer Cherie DeVoe, huge win for her and for Golden Tempo, because you heard it surge late to win the Belmont Stakes on Saturday, becoming the second horse to capture the Kentucky Belmont Double after skipping the Preakness in between. If you remember, and maybe you don't, if you're a horse racing fan, Sovereignty did the same thing last year because there's a chance you could have had a Triple Crown winner. Golden Tempo, 5-1 odds, tied for second best in the field behind 9-2 favorite Renegade. So a lot of people were questioning whether this horse would be able to repeat the magic that we saw at Churchill Downs, but it wound up being a very similar race. And it was the second Belmont victory for Jose Ortiz, who also won on Taprit in 2017. It's the first for trainer Cherie DeVoe, who was, again, happily urging her horse to victory. First female trainer to win multiple Triple Crown legs and the second to win the Belmont Stakes. So how about that? No horse, by the way, has won the Triple Crown, the three races, the Preakness course being in the middle. No horse has done that since 2018, a horse called Justify. By the way, it's the third straight year the Belmont Stakes was held at Saratoga Springs rather than the traditional home of Belmont Park, a place that I've been to several times, Belmont Park, which is undergoing a $550 million rebuild for the past 3 years. It's expected to open in the fall, so then it would be back, the stakes would be back in 2027. But congratulations to Cherie DeVoe, and of course everybody concerned with Golden Tempo. That is a huge win. Also coming up this week, something that is huge, people are anticipating, people who especially like science fiction, Disclosure Day, directed and co-produced by Steven Spielberg. It's based on a screenplay and based on a story by Spielberg. Emily Blunt is one of the stars of this, Josh O'Connor, Colin Firth, Coleman Domingo. And so, you know, a couple years ago, they were talking about what's next for Spielberg, what's the next project? And the whispers started about, oh, it's going to be another UFO film. And sure enough, this is what happened. So the filming took place from February to May of 2025 in New York, New Jersey, and Atlanta. And it is opening up this week on Friday. Take a listen. A sneak peek, if you will.
2: What did you steal?
3: Secrets. The data they paid me to protect.
2: Are they people?
3: No.
2: Good morning, Kansas City. Let's take a look at today. Today is... Today's...
3: Do you understand what she's saying?
2: I hear it's gibberish. I can't understand it.
3: And I care.
2: What's happening to me?
3: People are starved for the truth. I'm a part of it now. I'm just sorry they made you a part of it too.
4: Hello, Jane. Please, have a seat.

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1: What are you gonna do?
2: Full disclosure to the whole world.
3: That truth will upend all established order across the entire world. If you do this, there's no undoing it.
4: Yeah, so you kind of get the premise, right? A massive government conspiracy unravels. A targeted whistleblower races against time to bring about the extraordinary event that will change the human history, the course of human history, the day of ultimate alien disclosure. Really kind of brings up the question about aliens. Do you think that there are aliens? Do you think that there are cover-ups? Boy, we could talk about that for infinity. There are lots of shows that focus on that. And so I think it is pretty interesting the way it looks and sounds. Like, this would be an interesting movie to see. I'll see it and give you the full force review of what I think it was like. The music sounds good, and the premise is pretty fascinating, I would say. All right, fascinating, too, as we bounce back to sports for a second. I know we have a lot of weekend warriors when it comes to the great game of golf. And for the PGA, it was all about the Memorial, which is Jack Nicklaus's tournament, the Golden Bear. He was there with his wife, Barbara, and waiting at the end. And it turned out to be a playoff where there were two playoff holes that had to be played before a winner was declared. I was watching this with the Hubs, and TJ Poston won it by edging out in that second playoff hole Ryan Gerard. Here he is afterwards on CBS, where he talks about what it took to win.
5: A lot of people believing in me when I may not have myself, and starting with this one. So many people to thank, my coach, my family, Aaron kept me steady out there. I know I'm forgetting a few, but just hard to believe, honestly. I haven't played my best, but I felt like it was trending, and just to do it this way, and birdie in 18, and can't wait to shake Mr. Nicklaus' hand.
4: Yeah, how about that? You could tell he was all choked up. I love that. How about this? The World Cup is here. Can you believe it? It is finally here. So the U.S. plays Paraguay. That happens on the West Coast at SoFi Stadium on Friday. It is a 9 o'clock kick if you're looking Eastern times. And, you know, and the U.S. is in Group D. You have Mexico playing South Africa, for example, in Group A, one of the many, many. In Group C, you have Brazil playing Morocco. It's going to be fascinating to see how this all unfolds and all these different sites, what that's like, especially for the U.S. is a very, very big moment. And for the U.S. MNT, kicking off the campaign against Paraguay, who has had its first World Cup in 16 years, it's a big match because every moment is different, even if you think something should happen. And we've seen this with the U.S. men's team and other teams as well. It doesn't always play out that way. This is a big moment for lots of reasons, including the fact that North America is the hub of all of this, especially for the United States. All those 11 sites will be giving you more coverage as we lead up to it. Tell you more about the men's team that I've been following for a while and my thoughts on, because I keep getting asked, what do I think? Do I think they'll win? And it's like shaking the magic eight ball. Ask again later. I mean, if they won the whole thing, it'd be miraculous to me because they're not favored to win the whole thing. But could they go deep into the tournament? I think there is a great chance that that could happen. All right, stay with us for your health, an important one, coming up next.
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0: ABC News, I'm Wayne Cabot. Breaking overnight, now it's Israel firing missiles into Iran. Military targets, explosions in Isfahan, Tabriz, and Tehran. Israel retaliating for earlier in the day when Iran attacked Israel.
1: The IDF saying it intercepted all 10 Iranian missiles, and there are no reports anyone was killed or injured in the attack.
0: ABC's Tom Sufi Burridge in Jerusalem. New York is set to welcome home the Knicks for Game 3, with fans betting their unbelievable streak will continue against the spectacular Spurs. President Trump plans to attend. So does New York Mayor Zoran Mamdani.
2: It'll be a very different place than the president, but I'll be there. I'll probably be standing for most of it.
0: In the L.A. mayor's race, Democrat Nithya Raman has just surpassed Republican Spencer Pratt for the November runoff. Raman has been running in third, but she gained more votes than Pratt with every single update. President Trump claiming fraud against Republicans. This is ABC.
3: Temperatures go back above average for your Monday. Expect temps in the mid to upper 50s in the morning and then a high of 87 degrees for the afternoon. Partly cloudy skies, breezy conditions too, keeping that fire danger high. Heading into Tuesday, temps fall a little bit, upper 70s, but partly cloudy, breezy to windy conditions with a chance for dry thunderstorms in the afternoon, and that will keep the fire danger elevated as well. On Wednesday, more breezy conditions. Expect blowing dust potentially from the KSL Weather.
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0: So here's a really scary statistic. There's a thing that happens where people talk about gout. I've had this happen in my life where someone says, oh, you know, I think I have gout. But they kind of fluff it off. And it turns out cases are on the rise, and it impacts more than 12 million Americans. One of them is Glenn T. He's a 68-year-old healthcare administrator who's lived with uncontrolled gout for decades. He gets those flare-ups, all of that. We're going to talk to him. And also, we're really pleased to welcome Dr. Suneet Graywal, who's a rheumatologist. She's got 15 years of experience working with patients living with uncontrolled gout and those conditions. It's really, really tough. So thank you both for coming on.
1: Thanks for having us.
2: Thanks for having us.
0: So Dr. Graywal, let's start with you. What is the difference between gout and uncontrolled gout?
1: Yeah, so gout, as you described, is a serious and painful form of arthritis, and it's caused by too much uric acid in the bloodstream. This can cause crystals to form, and one of the hallmark signs of gout is a flare. And a flare is how your body reacts to that buildup of uric acid, often presenting in the joints with joint pain, redness, or swelling. And in contrast, uncontrolled gout is a less common form of the disease, where a person is experiencing their symptoms like frequent flares or developing gouty lumps, which we call tophi, despite taking their gout medication.
0: Yeah, so what causes uncontrolled gout, and what are some of the key warning signs gout may be uncontrolled?
1: So a lot of people think that gout is caused by diet or lifestyle, but in many cases, it's actually driven by genetics or the kidney's inability to filter out the uric acid effectively. Some of the key signs and symptoms include not being able to get your uric acid lowered, experiencing two or more flares per year, or having unresolving gouty lumps, all while you're taking your gout medication.

0: patient. The nice thing is there's a simple blood test that can show whether the uric acid levels are too high or not. So, you know, if a patient thinks they have gout or their gout is uncontrolled, this is something good to talk to their doctor about.
1: Yeah, so great that they're able to do that. Glenn, for you, how did uncontrolled gout impact what you do every day, your daily life?
2: Well, I first had my gout flare in the early 90s, and I didn't know anything about gout. And as it developed and time went on, I kept having the flares, and they were in other parts of my body, just not my big toe and feet, but all, you know, my wrists, my knees, shoulder. So that spread. And I developed these tophi nodules, not just on, say, one on my big toe, but I had them on my Achilles heels. I had one on my ear and other places. And at that time, I knew that this is out of control. I cannot, what I'm doing is my current plan was to talk again to my family physician and take his recommendations and learn as much as I can about it. But it had a great impact on just daily activities, vacations with my family, times that I couldn't go, times I couldn't walk. And it was very painful. I knew at that time when those things happened in combination, it was time to see my family doctor again. So.
1: Yeah, so once you saw a lot of the physical things, and obviously you couldn't take the vacations, that's when you said the light bulb went off and you realized, okay, this is not under control.
2: That is correct. It's time to do something. Absolutely.
1: Yeah. So, Doc, why is it important to manage gout effectively for people that are listening?
0: Yeah, so I mean, most importantly, we want patients, you know, to have a normal life, right? Be able to do the things that they should be able to do. Like Glenn described, it can have a significant impact on their day-to-day or the things that they enjoy. And unfortunately, if gout remains uncontrolled, the symptoms become more frequent. They become more severe. As Glenn described, the uric acid starts to deposit in new areas of the body. So, you know, it's not just causing flares at that point, but, you know, uncontrolled gout can start to affect the bones and the kidney. So, you know, it's really important to not only get patients feeling better and doing their day-to-day, but also prevent the complications over time.
1: So, what should patients do if symptoms persist, even though they're getting treatment?
0: You know, the first step is to talk with their doctor, whether that's their primary doctor or they're seeing a gout specialist like a rheumatologist. So, you know, if a patient is having more than two flares a year, or they have those gouty lumps, or they have that high uric acid, the American College of Rheumatology recommends that your uric acid be below 6 milligrams per deciliter. So that's a good place to start to know what your uric acid is, know what those signs and symptoms are. A good resource for patients that I'll just mention is GoutQuestions.com. They have great resources in and a good place to educate oneself so that you go in prepared when you talk with your doctor.
1: All right, yeah, great resource there. So, Glenn, what would you say to people? What advice would you give others that are experiencing frequent flares?
2: I would tell them, obviously, do not ignore them. They're very serious. And educate yourself as much as you can. There's lots of resources out there. Dr. Graywall mentioned GoutQuestions.com. There's many publications. There's a lot of research done. But learn about the disease because it is serious. And if not treated, it will lead to further complications. And don't wait. Talk to your physician.
1: Yeah, strong message. And Doc, would echo the same things, right? That there's places where you can go, the resources you mentioned them, and Glenn just mentioned it too as well. Is there anything else you would throw in there?
0: No, I think just, you know, trying to understand how it's caused. You know, sometimes patients believe that gout is solely due to diet or lifestyle, but in fact, even genetics or kidney function can contribute. So if a patient is, you know, aware of their symptoms, they understand the disease, that's a good place to start so that they can get better treatment.
1: All right. All good information. Thank you both so much for coming on.
0: Thank you so much for having us.
1: Tough. I had a great aunt that had gout, and she used to walk everywhere. And she kept doing that, but she did some of the suggestions that were necessary, because it's one of those things that if you get it, and you can get it even at a younger age, it is really, really tough, and it's something you have to treat. Speaking of treatment, this is really mysterious. One of our most decorated Olympians, Olympic gymnast Simone Biles, almost died during a life-threatening health scare that landed her in the hospital. She revealed that on Saturday on Instagram. She said, "I'm not normally one to share things like this because I value privacy in today's age, but the 7-time gold medalist did do that on her Insta." She said, "But almost dying wasn't on my bingo card earlier this week. What's really strange is there wasn't a lot of details about this. You could see her bracelet. She was in the hospital. She had like all these hospital bracelets on. Her husband, who's Jonathan Owens, was away training with the Indianapolis Colts. They live in Houston, about 25 miles or so from downtown. She's 29, right? And she is a national treasure. There's no question. She just wrote, "I've been in bed resting this week. I'll explain sooner or later, but shout out to my close circle who reached out, checked in, visited, or sent flowers." So she had pictures of all these flowers. And it's really wild because your mind starts thinking, what happened to her? She said it's the scariest experience of her life, and she was hospitalized, but you see the bracelets, but you just don't know any of the details. So she stopped short of revealing the exact cause of what the medical emergency was, just saying it was the scariest experience of her life. So I'm assuming, especially now because she piqued the curiosity of so many, that she said she would share more details of it. So I'm assuming that's what she'll do, share those details. But sounds pretty dramatic to me, and I don't know that she would put that out there. Like she said, why would she want to put that out there to have all these questions swirling around as to what that is? So to me, that means she knows that she's going to get asked questions by putting it out there. And eventually, we're going to find out whatever that health scare was. But, man, when you say you're almost dying, there's just, again, things that just pop into your mind of, wow, what happened to her? What could that, you know, what could that possibly be? All right, I'm going to throw this in here because I did get some questions about it. Whenever there's anything where the Earth moves anywhere on the planet, people want to know about it. 7.8 magnitude earthquake hitting southern Philippines, tsunami warnings all over that region. And we're talking about the South Philippines, like I said, and it hit about 7:37 a.m., a depth of about 35 kilometers, which would be 21 plus miles, and that's according to the USGS. They've issued a tsunami warning calling on the people living in the coastal areas to just evacuate, because the waves and where they could go and the tide level could be disastrous. That's how it would trigger the tsunami warning. But you see social media video, I was looking through some of it, of elementary school children crouching down outside, and you could see the ground swaying. Really awful, awful stuff. Scary stuff. No reports of any injuries, deaths, or any of that just yet. All right, stay with us. Your thoughts next, because we hit the big time mailbag and the pre-market bell next.
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1: Oh, you have mail, mistress.
0: Let's dig in the mailbag.
2: We didn't have to dig very far. We got this one coming at us from Simon, listening to us in the great state of Louisiana, specifically New Orleans, WGSO 990 AM. Kate, I've been following what you've been saying about this whole Lynette Hooker disappearance in the Bahamas. Creepy, creepy. I'm thinking the husband really was a dummy as he tried to mislead the location of where they were on that dinghy before she went overboard back in April. Now the Coast Guard apparently has custody of that dinghy, and they are looking for any signs of Lynette Hooker in a way different area. It is really wild to see the twist in this case. You can't fool them for very long, can you? I like how you say you can't fool them for very long, Simon. You mean the authorities? Well, you're absolutely right. You described what I was talking about, that the fact was that he gave them different coordinates, and then, of course, they could see the real coordinates with forensic evidence, looking at his own stuff. So they took custody of that boat, that dinghy, and they have divers, they have underwater drones, they have a canine. They're looking in some areas that were not at all touched, weren't searched at all for her. Now this, you know, that was April 4th, and look where we are in June. But her husband misled them as to where they were. Remember, he was arrested after, a couple days later, after what happened, and he was questioned by police, and then he was released without charges. But this all happened on the evening of April 4th. So they left and got on their dinghy, headed to their yacht. Bad weather caused her to go overboard was the story, but the GPS data recovered from his devices didn't match up with what he said. So here's the deal. I mean, I don't know much about this. I've talked to people about it with bodies and, you know, if somebody goes overboard somewhere, where are you finding them? You think of the stream, you think the stream of tides, et cetera, the pull of the water. So I don't know that they'll find anything anyway, but who knows? Maybe they'll find something, a watch, a thing, something she could have dropped. I mean, who knows? Because it's been so long. What is that, you know, what is that going to look like? Is it going to yield anything or not? You know, maybe not. Maybe it's not going to. But it is crazy, especially because here's the thing. You could say, well, you know, they're drinking you the one piece of body of water, one inlet compared to another. But when you're a person who is traveling that far and you're traveling all over the place for years on a boat, you would have some sense of, you would have some better sense, you would think, navigational sense of the seas and where you are. But who knows, right? Who knows? All right, let's go to another one. This one is from Brian. He listens to us on 1490 AM WGCH in Greenwich, Connecticut. Katie, I was thinking about you. I used to listen to you when you were on The Fan in New York, and now you covered the Knicks. So think about the Knicks now and what's happening. This game three, after a one-point difference, pushed the Knicks to that 2-0 lead. I was going to go to the game, but the tickets are so crazy expensive and not necessarily easy to get, even with Connects. And you have the president who's coming and others that are causing kind of a clampdown on the city. I decided it wasn't worth it. I was going to take my son. He and I were going to go. He's in his junior year in college, but I decided that, and he decided too, that it'd be, we could better use that money somewhere else, even if we pulled every string. So you know what I mean. So this game three, I cannot wait. Do you think it's really possible it could be a sweep? You know what's so funny? I guarantee we have me somewhere on air saying last week, no way is this going to be a sweep, but I think the Knicks win it. because I was getting a lot of abuse for thinking the Knicks were going to win it. But look how close it was in that second game. The first game was not close. The Knicks really ran away with it. But the second game was a whole different story. They're on such a hot roll. That's the thing. And now they got the home crowd at Madison Square Garden. So, yeah. And Jalen Brunson, he's such a big heart and soul of this team. Look, he had 20 points for the Knicks in that 105-104 win over the Spurs on Friday night in San Antonio. So, you know, the Knicks win streak is 13. It's the second longest streak in NBA playoff history. But they play him for a reason, because you got to play him. Something could happen. It doesn't mean that San Antonio is a good team. It doesn't mean they can't come back in the Garden and win one or two. But my money was on, so to speak, on the Knicks all the way through this, just watching how they played and you know, all of that. All right, boy, a lot of sports things this time around. Bill listens to us in Chippewa Falls, WOGO, AM 680 and 103.1 FM. So we go to Wisconsin. Bill, Kate, hot temperatures during the World Cup. I was reading something about that. You think about the long lines and getting into these stadiums, and no matter how much somebody hydrates themselves, especially in some of the places in Mexico, not just the U.S., you look at, you know, now that we got these warm temperatures like Dallas and Houston, Atlanta and Miami, and the humidity, the heat index is going to be really tough. And on the athletes, too, but I think also the spectators will get hammered with this. You know, you used to live in Texas. You know how hot that can get. Yeah, you know where they say the highest risk is there? It is in Arlington, Texas, and Houston. And then Monterrey, Mexico is another one, too, that they think those are going to be the really tough places where people will get hammered. But, you know, in Miami, you've got a canopy that that covers part of Hard Rock Stadium. It's not completely enclosed or air-conditioned, but it does have a little break in the there is a little break for cooling off. I've been in that stadium where it's super hot. They do a pretty, super hot, where it's roasting. They do a pretty good job of that. I mean, no access to air conditioning is tough. Heat exhaustion is, it's funny that you bring that up. Of all the things that we could talk about with World Cup, yeah. I mean, they're going to have cooling stations, kind of, where they have misters out and that kind of stuff. And I know they, like I said, in Miami, they do a good job of that, because I've been there in the middle of some horrific weather where you were melting. I mean, you're just absolutely melting. All right, let's move on to another one. How about this one from Joe, listening to us in the great state of Texas, KXYL News Talk 102.3, Brownwood, Texas. Wow, so now we have Iran and Israel trading blast. Kate, are we going to see an end to this anytime soon, or is this going to go all the way through the summer? Every time I listen to your show, the president is saying it's going to win, we're going to win one way or the other, and that he'd rather see the diplomacy play out. But eventually, what happens if it comes down to, we got to just blow this thing up? I mean, is that what's going to happen to Tehran and Iran? It's the people that will really get messed up in this whole thing. And I guess they really already are in that situation because of the way their economy is. Well, yeah, it's the people that are getting jammed up. They have the two-headed monster in control in Iran. And supposedly, even though the wheels are turning slow, there is some kind of a palatable deal that may happen, but I keep using the words question mark in May. And listen, I tap every source I even have. I'm not just taking this on the surface, but I mean, as we all know, the two things, there can't be any uranium, there can't be any possibility of enrichment of that, and some of you know, the whole idea of not opening the Strait of Hormuz is just completely unacceptable. All right, thanks for the emails. Let's jump to the pre-market bell. Yeah, so oil is at $94.32. How about that? Dow futures down 0.28%. S&P futures down 0.08%. NASDAQ futures down 0.36%. Remember, pre-market bell, people. Let's see what the day brings. Thanks for listening to this hour. Thanks to Daniel Konczerski for his excellent work on the technicals. Make it count, everybody.
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9: From ABC News, I'm Brian Clark. The Middle East ceasefire under even more pressure this morning as Iran and Israel trade attacks. ABC's Tom Soupy Burge is in Jerusalem.
10: Iran was making a statement by targeting northern Israel because earlier in the day, we heard reports that the Israeli military had struck against the Iranian-backed militant group Hezbollah in the Lebanese capital, Beirut.
9: Iran's threatened to cut off negotiations with the U.S. over Israel's attacks in Lebanon. More from ABC's Karen Hua in Washington.
11: Israel's operation against Iran-backed Hezbollah in Lebanon has created tension between Trump and Netanyahu and remains a sticking point for any peace deal. President Trump telling the Financial Times Netanyahu won't have any choice but to accept a deal with Iran. Trump saying, I call the shots. Netanyahu doesn't call the shots.
9: Those tensions pushing Brent crude prices up over $97 a barrel this morning. Ukraine's president meeting over the weekend with European leaders and demanding that Russian leader Vladimir Putin respond to his open letter calling for talks. President Volodymyr Zelensky speaking to Sky News.
12: I wanted very much to send him that to stop play these games and answer. If it's public letter, he has to answer.
9: In New York City, five people were stabbed at a rampage in Penn Station. Brandon Norwood saw it happen.
13: I got near track one. I saw somebody get stabbed. They screamed. Everybody started running.
9: One person's under arrest. Security's getting tighter in New York. The NBA Finals head to New York tonight. President Trump expected to be there. So will Mayor Zoran Mamdani.
14: It'll be a very different place than the president, but I'll be there. I'll probably be standing for most of it.
9: The Knicks lead the San Antonio Spurs 2-0. 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
9: Hopes are dimming for two people still missing for 2 weeks in a flooded cave in Laos, says ABC's Rachel Scott.
17: A dive coordinator telling ABC News that the cave entrance became too unstable and that the risk to rescuers was too high. Hope of finding the two men alive is now very low, though a local team says it will keep pumping water from that cave and that it is not giving up.
9: Five people have already been rescued. At least 19 people have been killed in a strong 7.8 magnitude earthquake in the Philippines. Voters in Maine head to polls tomorrow in a primary that will set up a key clash in the race for control of the Senate. Democrat Graham Plattner is facing allegations of physical and emotional abuse from ex-girlfriends, which he denies. Voters have to decide whether they want him or Governor Janet Mills to face Republican incumbent Susan Collins. ABC's Selena Wang has more.
18: Maine is absolutely critical. I mean, this was really seen as the Democrats' best shot at taking back the Senate, because in order to do so, Democrats, they've got to hold on to every seat they have, and they have to flip four. Now, they do see openings even in red states like Texas and Iowa, but Maine is really seen as a must-win state.
9: Apple's expected to unveil all sorts of new AI features when it kicks off its Worldwide Developers Conference later today. It'll be the last one headlined by outgoing CEO Tim Cook before he retires. I'm Brian Clark, ABC News.
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19: Temperatures are going back up again for your Monday. Breezy conditions, too. Expect highs in the mid to upper 80s along the Wasatch Front with partly cloudy skies. And fire danger remains high, especially across central southern Utah. The overnight lows are for your Monday night will be down into the low 60s. Heading into Tuesday, temperatures will cool off again back to the upper 70s. Partly cloudy, breezy to windy conditions, and the chance for a few dry thunderstorms, keeping that fire danger high. Wednesday, highs in the mid-70s. From the KSL Weather Center, I'm Chris.
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21: This is America in the Morning from Westwood One. Good morning, I'm John Trout. It's Monday, June 8th, 2026. Here's what's coming up on America in the Morning.
22: President Trump says it's time for all parties to come back to the table in the Middle East.
23: The president is trying to do things in good faith.
22: I'm Clayton Neville.
24: President Trump walks out of his interview on NBC's Meet the Press over unsubstantiated claims of election fraud in California. I'm John Stolness in Washington.
25: The assistant U.S. attorney for Los Angeles says his office has opened multiple election fraud investigations. I'm Jennifer King.
26: On Wall Street, some investors may swoop in to buy the dip, seeing stocks on sale after Friday's ugly sell-off. I'm Jessica Ettinger.
27: The three remaining reporters on CBS's 60 Minutes say they are staying on the job. I'm Ed Donahue.
21: A mass shooting Sunday night at New York's Penn Station, less than 24 hours before President Trump is due to arrive in Manhattan. All ahead on America in the Morning. It's 7 after. The already fragile ceasefire between the U.S. and Iran may be on life support as Iran fired ballistic missiles at Israel Sunday evening in retaliation for Israel's attacks on Hezbollah positions in Lebanon. Correspondent Clayton Neville reports Israel retaliated against Iran with strikes of their own, and the world is now awaiting what President Trump's response will be.
22: President Trump said on Sunday that recent Iranian missile strikes on Israel were unhelpful to ongoing negotiations for peace in the Middle East. Sirens sounded as Israelis took shelter. The IDF said it would retaliate in a moment's notice and accused Iran of attempting to escalate the conflict. The strikes on Israel were said to be in retaliation for strikes on Hezbollah targets in Lebanon's capital. The president told Fox News that the weekend strikes are certainly not going to help the negotiations. He said we're close to a deal and issued a message to Iran saying you've shot your missiles, that's enough. Get back to the table and make a deal. He also criticized Israel's strike on Beirut, saying he wasn't happy about it. Meanwhile, the pressure to end the war with Iran growing in the states. Democratic Senator Mark Warner was on Fox News.
0: While there has been some incremental progress, we don't have regime change. I think the new crowd is worse than the prior supreme leader. We know we don't have the enriched uranium, and I think it's going to be extraordinarily difficult to get it out.
22: Last week, the U.S. House passed an Iran War Powers resolution that, if passed by the Senate, would limit the president's ability to call the shots in the war. Republican Congressman Greg Murphy voted against the measure and told Fox it wouldn't stop Iran's attacks.
1: I don't believe that they're going to do anything to stop their belligerence. That said, I think the president is trying to do things in good faith to make the world safer for our children and our grandchildren.
22: President Trump continues to insist that the war won't end until Iran's nuclear capabilities are non-existent. He said that if a deal is to get done soon, the fighting has to stop. Referring to Israel and Iran, Trump said, quote, each of them had their fun. Israel had its strike and Iran had its strike. We don't need another one. As far as the implications of war at home, gas prices are averaging about $4.20 for a gallon of regular unleaded in America. That's about 35 cents higher than this time last year. Over the weekend, OPEC agreed to increase oil production by nearly 200,000 barrels a day, despite the Strait of Hormuz still being closed. That makes it difficult to ship the oil. The move, though, reportedly symbolic. World leaders insisting they're committed to boosting oil production. I'm Clayton Neville.
21: President Trump on Sunday walked out in the middle of an interview being conducted by NBC's Kristen Welker on Meet the Press after a contentious back and forth over claims by the president last week's elections in California were rigged. Correspondent John Stolness has more on the wide-ranging interview.
2: Your elections are crooked, and you're crooked, and Meet the Press is crooked, and so is ABC, and CBS, and CNN.
6: But, Mr. President,
2: you're one-sided, crooked networks. All right, let's call it quits, because I've had enough. Thank you, darling. Have a good time.
7: And with that, the president left his interview with Welker after she pushed back on his assertion that California's deliberate counting of votes in last Tuesday's primary elections was evidence of fraud.
2: It's 4 days, and they aren't even close
6: that's
2: to coming
6: they,
2: up with
6: it.
2: You know why they're doing that? Because they're cheating on the election.
6: Do you have evidence to support
2: all
6: that?
2: I have to do is look.
6: That's not evidence.
2: And I listen.
7: Trump also continued to tout the virtues of the Justice Department's nearly $1.8 billion anti-weaponization fund, created by the Trump administration as part of a settlement of Trump's lawsuit against the IRS. Welker pressed Trump on the fund and its intended use.
6: Do you think anyone who attacked police officers on January 6th should get taxpayer money?
2: I wouldn't be inclined to say so, but I have to see it. I can tell you this, 97% of those people, you look at them, the FBI or whoever it was, you had a lot of crooked cops, you had dirty cops. Comey was a dirty cop.
6: Well,
2: a guy
6: no
2: like Bolton was a dirty
6: but
2: cop.
6: There's no evidence.
2: Wait a minute. Oh, you think Comey was a straight cop?
7: On the Iran war, the president criticized people upset a peace deal hasn't been reached yet.
10: I'm moving very fast. I'm into 3 months. You know, Vietnam lasted 19 years. I'm into my third month.
7: Welker asked Trump about promises made on the campaign trail that there would be no new wars in a Trump second term.
6: What changed? Because you insisted no new wars.
10: First of all, I didn't guarantee no war.
2: Under Trump, we will have no more wars, no more disruptions, and we will have prosperity and peace for all.
7: That was President Trump campaigning in Scranton, Wilkes-Barre on August 17th, 2024. Sunday was the 100th day of the war, and the president said they'll have a peace deal done fairly quickly or, quote, we'll finish it out militarily. John Stolness, Washington.
21: It's 12 after. A federal prosecutor says his office is looking into allegations of election fraud in Los Angeles. That and more when America in the Morning continues after these messages.
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0: Five people were hurt in a stabbing in Penn Station. A suspect's in custody. As the vote counting in California's primary continues, progressive Nithya Raman overtook reality star Spencer Pratt in the race for second in the L.A. mayor's contest. This is AB.
1: Temperatures go back above average for your Monday. Expect temps in the mid to upper 50s in the morning and then a high of 87 degrees for the afternoon. Partly cloudy skies, breezy conditions too, keeping that fire danger high. Heading into Tuesday, temps fall a little bit, upper 70s, but partly cloudy, breezy to windy conditions with a chance for dry thunderstorms in the afternoon, and that will keep the fire danger elevated as well. On Wednesday, more breezy conditions. Expect blowing dust potentially from the KSL Weather Center.
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0: 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Here's AccuWeather.com meteorologist Matt Rindy.
1: A storm will be moving into the northwest today, and from that, there's going to be rain along the northwest coast from Washington to northern California. Showers will also spread inland from eastern Washington to western Nevada this afternoon, and then continue into Idaho and western Montana tonight. Some of the rain near the coast could lead to some slower travel. This is also going to lead to some cooler weather for the area, with highs in the 50s and 60s, along with a few 70s. Then farther south from Southern California into the southwest, it will turn warmer with more sunshine. Highs will remain in the 60s along the coast, but warm into the 100s as you head into the deserts. And then

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0: 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Here's AccuWeather.com meteorologist Matt Rindy.
1: A storm will be moving into the northwest today, and from that, there's going to be rain along the northwest coast from Washington to northern California. Showers will also spread inland from eastern Washington to western Nevada this afternoon, and then continue into Idaho and western Montana tonight. Some of the rain near the coast could lead to some slower travel. This is also going to lead to some cooler weather for the area, with highs in the 50s and 60s, along with a few 70s. Then farther south from Southern California into the southwest, it will turn warmer with more sunshine. Highs will remain in the 60s along the coast, but warm into the 100s as you head into the deserts and then eastward to southern New Mexico. Heading from the southwest, the northeast part of the country will be dry today with sunshine. Highs will be mostly in the 70s and 80s with a few 90s in some southern cities. And then we're also looking at a large area of some showers and thunderstorms that will extend from the north central U.S. around Minnesota and Wisconsin, and then continue southward through the eastern parts of Oklahoma and Texas, and then eastward through the southeast into North and South Carolina. The heaviest of the storms will fall through parts of Illinois into Indiana, and then continue into eastern Missouri, Kentucky, Tennessee, and the northern portions of Mississippi, Alabama, and Georgia. The main concern will be flash flooding, but there could also be a few storms producing damaging winds. We'll also have a few gusty thunderstorms forming farther west through the eastern parts of Colorado into western Nebraska and western Kansas, and these storms could produce damaging winds, hail, and localized downpours. The rest of the area from eastern Montana into the Dakotas and western Oklahoma into west Texas will be largely dry today with sunshine. Highs in the north will be in the 70s and 80s and warm to the 100s in

0: It's 5 till. America in the Morning continues. A protected bird and daily protests that have been growing and turning violent are at the center of a plan by the daughter and son-in-law of President Trump to purchase an island off the Albanian coast. Correspondent Karen Shamas reports on fierce opposition to Jared Kushner's European coastal project in Albania.
1: A massive coastal development project linked to Jared Kushner is facing resistance in Albania. The fourth consecutive protest in the Albanian capital, Tirana, against the project turned violent. Protesters broke through a police cordon, after which police used water cannons to disperse the crowd. Ivanka, keep your hands away from Nata, were some of the posters seen. Albania's government claims the development on the Adriatic coast will transform the nation as it seeks high-end tourism and European Union membership. However, environmental campaigners and critics of Prime Minister Edi Rama oppose the venture, voicing concerns about the impact on biodiversity. The project spans a wildlife reserve and an uninhabited island. I'm Karen Shamas.
0: The best of Broadway were honored at the 2026 Tony Awards. Entertainment reporter Kevin Carr has details.
2: Broadway's biggest night took place on Sunday at Radio City Music Hall. 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
2: Much of the night was a time warp itself, with revivals throughout the nominations, including 9 for the Rocky Horror Show. Rocky didn't win, but plenty of other blasts from the past did. Death of a Salesman won 6 awards, including Best Revival of a Play, Best Featured Actor for Christopher Abbott, and Best Featured Actress for Laurie Metcalf.
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2: 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Cats, the Jellicle Ball, took home 3 awards, including Queen Jean winning Best Costume Design for a Musical, making history as the first openly transgender person to win a Tony.
5: We are here for the legacy of queer people, trans people. 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
2: The 4 wins for the musical adaptation of The Lost Boys included featured actor Shoshana Bean and featured actor Ali Lewis-Borsgui, who hit all the political notes in his acceptance speech.
6: The billionaires will never find happiness from their money. The colonizers will never find fulfillment from the land and lives they steal. The fascists will never find meaning from their conformity.
2: But the big winner for Best Musical was Schmigadoon, an adaptation of Apple TV's comedy series. I'm Kevin Carr.
0: America in the Morning for Monday, June 8th, 2026 is produced by Jeff McKay and Tom Cusick. I'm John Trout. This is Westwood One.
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13: Good morning. KSL News time is 5 o'clock. This is Utah's Morning News. I'm Andy Farnsworth.
14: And I'm Amanda Dixon. KSL's top story this hour.
13: We're monitoring 2 wildfires that started less than 24 hours ago.
14: One is burning in Utah County. The other is right by the freeway in central Utah. KSL News Radio's Adam Small is live with the latest. Adam?
15: Amanda, the Stillwater Fire in Saratoga Springs is burning in the mountains just west of Utah Lake right now, but it is about 30 acres large and crews. Thankfully, those say they have been able to stop forward progress, and they say it's now 35% contained overall. Utah Fire Info says that fire is human caused, but it's still under full investigation. We're also keeping an eye on the Tower Fire, which is burning just to the east of I-15 in Scipio this morning. As it's still dark right now, we actually have a UDOT camera up right now, and you can see the orange glare from the flames for quite a distance away. That fire has already grown to about 1,000 acres. The cause is still under investigation. 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
11: Several people are left without a home after a fire broke out in a St. George apartment complex. The fire started in the early morning hours Sunday when Bella Vista apartment residents were woken up by fire officials banging on the doors. Benjamin Donner says many lost everything they had.
16: They made a comment that we just paid our first month's rent and now it's what are we going to do?
11: 20 units were burned. Donner says most people are staying with friends and family. Firefighters say the fire started on the second floor balcony but are still investigating the cause.
14: It will be another hot week with fire danger high. But KSL meteorologist Matt Johnson says tomorrow we'll have some cloud cover and we'll even have a chance of rain.
17: Wasatch Front, we've got 88, breezy. Tomorrow I've left a 20% chance, 76, partly cloudy, heavier cloud cover in the morning. And then we'll go to 77 on Wednesday, popping right back up just in time for the weekend to the upper 80s.
14: Today, expect highs in the upper 80s.
11: A 17-year-old boy is dead after drowning while paddleboarding in Bear Lake. The Utah Department of Natural Resources says the teen from Arizona was not wearing a life jacket at the time. He fell off and got separated from his paddleboard. Life-saving efforts were made at the time, but were unsuccessful.
14: The National Park Service has published comments they received over the past year from signs asking visitors to report anything that put America in a negative light. KSL News Radio's Brianna Willis joins us live. Brianna?
18: Amanda, more than 35,000 people left comments, many expressing frustration with the decreased funding to the parks, the Trump administration, and the request itself. There are around 1,700 comments left on Utah national parks and federal lands, many asking for the work rangers do to be better appreciated and for history to be accurately relayed. One comment left at Capitol Reef reads, "The areas needing improvement is for their funding and employees. They need more of each so they can keep the park up to standards. History, even if uncomfortable, should not be hidden away." Live, Brianna Willis, KSL News Radio.
11: KSL's top national stories this hour. Tensions are up in the Middle East. Just this morning, President Trump posted on his Truth Social account saying Israel and Iran must stop shooting immediately. ABC's Karen Hua reports from Washington.
19: President Trump had asked Prime Minister Benjamin Netanyahu not to retaliate, telling the website Axios, "I'm calling Netanyahu right now and telling him not to attack Iran in response," adding, "Each of them had their fun." The two countries trading strikes for the first time since April. Iran had warned Israel that continued strikes on Lebanon could derail their ceasefire. But yesterday morning, Israel struck Lebanon's capital, Beirut.
11: Iran fired a second wave of missiles in as many days at Israel. Tehran says in retaliation for Israeli attacks on Lebanon. Israel retaliated despite President Trump's plea to hold back.
14: First look traffic now on your Monday morning, and we say good morning to Jason Jones. How are you, Jason?
20: I'm doing great, Amanda. Thanks for asking. And things are looking good also out on the roads. So there's no real problems at all. If you're on I-15, you're going to run smoothly from the point of the mountain to downtown Salt Lake City. No accidents on the side streets either. I'm Jason Jones in the KSL Traffic Center.
11: Construction is now underway at Donner Trail Park in Salt Lake's East Bench. KSL News Radio's McKenna Rodriguez explains why.
21: Construction at the park kicked off today, and there are plans for major park improvements. The upgrades include two new playgrounds to replace the old ones that will appeal to a wider variety of kids' ages and abilities, along with new pathways and a public art installation.
22: We're just really excited about how the improvements will change the park and how it will change kind of the way people can better engage with the space.
21: That was Janet Cunningham with Salt Lake City Public Lands. She says one really special update is the addition of a memorial tree grove where people can donate a tree in memory of their loved ones. McKenna Rodriguez, KSL News Radio.
14: Salt Lake City is sticky, and that's a good thing. KSL News Radio's Tammy Kikuchi reports.
23: Salt Lake City is ranked 9th in a Gensler Research Institute report, which measures how often people visit a place and how long they hang around.
24: When you stay a little longer, you're probably going to have a bite to eat and enjoy one more shop and spend a little bit more money.
23: Deep Brewer with the Downtown Alliance says visits to downtown have increased more than 16% since last year, and they are looking for ways to attract more people. He says every Friday evening there will be free performances on the sidewalks at the Eccles Theater, Gallivan, and Exchange Place. The city got high rankings for being enjoyable to walk around, authentic, and beautiful. Detroit took top honors in the survey. Tammy Kikuchi, KSL News Radio.
11: Arena staff in New York are putting the final security preparations in place for a historic night at Madison Square Garden as it prepares to host its first NBA Finals game since 1999. ABC's Perry Russum has the details.
1: According to a police assessment obtained by ABC News, malicious actors may use high-profile sporting events as an attractive opportunity for targeted violence or disruption. Ahead of Game 3 Monday night, the New York Knicks ramping up security from TSA-style screening to a strict no-bag policy. Fans are being told to arrive at least 2 hours before tip-off to deal with the enhanced safety measures.
11: The watch party outside of Madison Square Garden has also been canceled. They made 12 arrests after the watch party for Game 2, which was in San Antonio. And these were just fans in New York watching it outside the arena. Now to have the game inside, have the president inside, Mayor Zoran Mamdani.
3: That's the thing that changes a lot, too. To have the president of the United States coming to the game, that's got to make security a lot tougher.
11: I would assume that is added. Well, as far as I know, that's never happened. The sitting president has attended an NBA Finals game. So that's going to be logistical.
3: I saw an interview with Wemby, and they were asking him, is this going to make it more stressful for you, having the president of the United States there? And he's like, this for years I've been training myself to deal with these high stress situations. And I mean, I imagine it would have an effect on all of them to a certain extent, but equally.
11: Probably. But, he's also thinking, I got the pressure of I just missed the game winning shot in game two. And
3: that's
11: I threw the ball
3: pressure.
11: Away right
3: it's
11: before
3: not the president.
11: That. Exactly.
3: It's winning the game.
11: Exactly. Well, the roadway is off to a pretty quiet start on this Monday morning. They did reopen over the weekend the southbound ramp to southbound 215 to westbound 80 to go to the airport that had been closed for a while. So it's good news. Some new pavement over there.
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20: And kind of a light start to the morning so far anyway. We're not seeing very many cars on the road. So if you're traveling on northbound I-15 from the point of the mountain to downtown Salt Lake City, it's going to be regular speeds and regular travel times there. Over on the west side, we're not really seeing any trouble yet on Mountain View Corridor or Bangor Highway. That's looking pretty good. And coming out of Tooele, no problems there on I-80, 201. If you're traveling through Utah County, looking good all the way up to the point of the mountain on I-15 from Payson to the point. Looking also great on 2100 North and Pioneer Crossing, at least for this time of the morning. Cormick?
26: No delays on all your major roadways southbound from Ogden all the way into Salt Lake. You're going to see a problem-free drive on I-15 from Ogden into downtown. We are seeing just normal congestion both directions of SR-193 at the Southgate into Hill Air Force Base, though. 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Cormick Bone in the KSL Traffic Center.
27: Look for partly cloudy skies today and a high of 88. We'll be a little bit breezy by afternoon, elevating fire danger. We'll go 64 overnight, dry skies. Tomorrow, shallow cool front. Producing some clouds, temperatures top in the mid-60s, and maybe a 20% chance for a shower, mainly in the morning. From the KSL Weather Center, I'm Matt Johnson.
3: And right now, fair skies and 55 degrees. 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
0: Patrick's life quickly got a lot easier.
2: It was very easy. 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They picked up the ball and ran with it.
0: And how'd it go?
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11: 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The three things you need to know this hour. First,
33: crews are battling two new wildfires this morning. One is in Saratoga Springs. The other is right off of I-15 in central Utah. I'm KSL News Radio's Adam Small.
3: Second, parts of Donner Trail Park in Salt Lake's East Bench will close this summer as the space gets a major makeover.
11: Third, traffic and weather together.
20: Clean, clear drive so far this morning. Good speeds on all of your major highways and side streets. No accidents to greet you. I'm Jason Jones in the KSL Traffic Center.
27: Warm and breezy again today. I'm Matt Johnson.
3: Right now, 57 degrees at the KSL Common Spirit Health Studios.
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34: From ABC News, I'm Brian Clark. President Trump called on Israel and Iran to stop shooting and also said the sides want a ceasefire. Iran has fired missiles in consecutive days, retaliating for Israeli attacks on Lebanon. ABC's Karen Hua is more on from Washington.
19: Israel's operation against Iran-backed Hezbollah in Lebanon has created tension between Trump and Netanyahu and remains a sticking point for any peace deal. President Trump telling the Financial Times, Netanyahu won't have any choice but to accept a deal with Iran. Trump saying, I call the shots. Netanyahu doesn't call the shots.
1: Tonight, the president plans to attend game 3 of the NBA Finals in New York City, where the Knicks lead the San Antonio Spurs 2-0. It's led to stepped up security around the arena. Democrats and some Republicans have criticized his decision to name Bill Pulte the acting director of national intelligence. The Trump ally has no national security background. President Trump says he wants Pulte to shrink the size of the office. Democratic Senator Mark Warner tells ABC,
4: I fear that he'd be trying to gut the intelligence community or so intimidate them they don't tell the truth. If we don't have intelligence professionals that speak truth to power, America ends up less safe and less secure.
1: The Department of Agriculture has a team on the ground in South Texas working to contain the New World screwworm after cases were discovered on 2 ranches in the past week.
5: Cattle raisers are well aware of the threat, but the New World screwworm is not just an agricultural concern.
6: Cats, dogs, backyard chickens, any warm-blooded animal the screwworm can get at.
5: And South Texas rancher Mark Hubbard says,
6: some of the people that own those types of domesticated animals are not aware.
5: And if their pets become infected, Hubbard fears that livestock like his could be at risk. Jim Ryan, ABC News in Dallas-Fort Worth.
1: Trial begins today for the man accused of starting the devastating Palisades fire in 2025. 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
3: Nostalgia fueled sales at the box office this weekend.
7: We bet.
8: The horror comedy Scary Movie took in $55 million at the box office this weekend, a record for the long-running franchise. Means He-Man didn't have the power, with the new Masters of the Universe movie opening at number 2 with $29.3 million.
14: Look, I know how this sounds, but you gotta understand, it's massive.
8: Backrooms, meanwhile, rounded out the top 3 with $25.9 million, a 70% drop-off from its opening last weekend. Mike Dubusky, ABC News.
11: You know, those were the Backrooms and
3: Obsession
11: were both from YouTube series, and then another one that was based on a YouTube series opened to some pretty high numbers, not enough to break the top 3.
3: Yeah.
11: So here's what I fear. Hollywood's going to be like, actually, this is a good, if you have like any kind of web series on YouTube right now, now's the time to strike a deal. Yeah. Because the studios will be like, oh, let's try to duplicate that.
3: Yeah.
11: Anyway, that was just my thoughts on that.
16: Hey, it's John Smith from 103.5 The Arrow. Time for Music in a Minute. Taylor Swift has released a new music video for a new song. Yeah, it's called I Knew It, I Knew You, from the upcoming Toy Story 5 soundtrack. And listen, if this song makes me cry, Taylor, we're going to have words. The video actually doesn't feature Taylor at all. Instead, it's made entirely of Toy Story footage, focusing on Jessie, the cowgirl. Yeah, it's available for download starting last night. Morgan Wallen got an unexpected buzz in Pittsburgh this week when stagehands discovered a massive swarm of bees on the stage scaffolding. Beekeepers were quickly dispatched to the scene to safely remove more than 15,000 bees weighing about 9 pounds. Getting 9 pounds of bees, man. And finally, nearly 10 years after his death, Prince fans are about to get some new music. Yes, you heard that right. Executors of Prince's estate have announced a new album of previously unreleased recordings titled Timeless, which will be available in August. 10 tracks recorded between 1977 and 2016, offering a new look at Prince's musical evolution, coinciding with the Prince celebration at Paisley Park. That's Prince's former home, by the way. That is your Music in a Minute, or so, on KSL News Radio. I'm John Smith reporting.
3: Isn't it interesting how nostalgic music is at the top of everybody's Spotify? Michael Jackson songs and Prince songs, new and old, I'm sure.
11: I was really tempted over the weekend to listen to tracks from my high school grad, because we're now in that graduation season. Every June, my brain's like, what were the songs I liked around
3: graduation? What were the songs? Do you remember?
11: Well, I remember Regulate by Nate Dogg and Warren G was pretty big at the time. Always by Bon Jovi was a big song at the time, as I recall. But yeah, I put together a whole Spotify list. I actually went through the Billboard charts one year.
3: Oh, wow.
11: So that I could just, you know, oh, that's right, I forgot about that song. So you know what are really the interesting ones to listen to are the ones that are down towards the bottom of the Billboard chart, like of the top 20 or top 100, because it was those that played a bunch right at that time and then never took off again. Like they weren't like timeless classics.
3: Right.
11: But when you hear them, you specifically think of some things from that time. So that's where I found it interesting to get into nostalgic music. All right. Time for a check of traffic and weather together, brought to you by UCCU. 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
20: And Andy, there's really not a whole lot to report, at least on the road so far this morning. If you are traveling through the Salt Lake Valley, you're going to do so at regular speeds pretty much anywhere you look. Highways, side streets, everything's moving quite nicely at this point as the volume is fairly light. Now, if you're coming out of Tooele and headed into the Salt Lake Valley, of course, you're going to slow down a little bit through that construction zone there at Lake Point, but no major backups to speak of, so you don't really have to worry too much about that. And down south in Utah County, likewise, all of the major feeders over to I-15 are looking pretty good right now. We're not even really seeing a whole lot of backups happening on the Mountain View corridor around Harvest Hills. That's still fairly clean at this point. Cormick?
0: We don't have any delays on I-15 through Weber and Davis counties. I-80 through Parley's Canyon, also a clean drive both directions between Salt Lake and Summit counties. We only see a little bit of slowdowns, SR-193 at the South Gate into Hill Air Force Base, especially eastbound, seeing some heavier traffic right now. 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Cormick Bone in the KSL Traffic Center.
2: KSL 7-day forecast. I do have a brief cool down, but more warm weather by the weekend. 88 today, partly cloudy, breezy, high fire danger. We keep that fire danger high again tomorrow, partly cloudy, 76, a little bit breezy, and a 20% chance for a shower, mainly first half of the day. 77, mostly sunny on Wednesday, still breezy. Finally, a bit of a relaxation from the winds there on Thursday, 82, mostly sunny. 87, warmer on Friday, sunshine. Saturday also looking good with a high of 87, sunny skies. We go to 85 by Sunday. From the KSL Weather Center, I'm Matt Johnson.
3: And right now, let's see where we are. 57 degrees downtown. The 7-day forecast brought to you by Performance Automotive Bountiful. So we just have a few weeks left of the Supreme Court session and still some big cases that we're waiting on. One of the big ones, of course, involves birthright citizenship. And whether
11: they've
3: or
11: indicated
3: not,
11: they're going to release a decision on that this term, correct?
3: Yes.
11: Okay.
3: So we're following that. I think decisions often come out Mondays and Thursdays, although I think it can come out any time. So we'll follow that. There's also a case on whether or not the president can fire someone who works for, I think in this case it was the Federal Trade Commission, meant to be an independent agency, but under the executive branch. So can the president fire someone there? There are some... there are some cases dealing with campaign finance and transgender athletes. So we've got a lot to follow.
11: It was a transgender athlete.
3: Yeah.
11: Case.
3: So stay tuned. Those usually come out right after 8 o'clock in the morning. So if we get one today, it'll be right around 8 o'clock this morning. Keep it here on KSL News Radio.
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6: 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Bitcoin has slumped below $60,000 for the first time since 2024, and some investors are worried this may become a trend. Bitcoin hit its peak in October of last year at $126,000.
7: A consumer rights group called Stop Killing Games is backing a bill in the California State Assembly that would prohibit companies from abruptly shutting down the servers to online games. The battle began in 2024 when Ubisoft game The Crew was taken offline after 10 years despite widespread backlash, causing many gamers to wonder why their money doesn't guarantee them access to a game for life. That is so interesting because we don't own these things physically. Right. Like, you know, what happened if Spotify went off the air? Spotify just shut down. What would happen
8: to it? Better give me my money back is what ought to happen.
7: Well, money back for what? That you pay for access.
8: Oh.
7: You don't really own anything.
8: I agree
7: anything.
8: With these gamers, even if there's no legal ground for it.
6: Anthropic co-founder Jack Clark is warning that AI could get out of hand if companies don't build a brake pedal for their models. Clark said during an interview with CNN that at the rate it's currently moving, AI may slip out of human control and build itself. Clark asked Anderson Cooper, how do you maintain control over a fleet of scientists that are much larger and faster than the ones you had before?
7: Man, we had a rough day on Wall Street on Friday. We'd all like to forget about that, but the NASDAQ was down 1,121 points. That was more than 4%. The S&P was down 200. That was 2.6%. The Dow was down 695, and that was the least drastic. That was 1.3%. So where are we this morning? Dow futures are down again, 101. That's 0.2%. The S&P futures are up 43, which is more than a half. And the NASDAQ futures up 326, which is 1.1%.
6: Got a little bit of slowing already this morning out in Magna near 7200 West, 21st South Freeway. But that's all. We'll check your commute coming up next.
9: Everything to my back is dark.
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11: The ridgeline is imposing the escarpments, the drops.
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6: 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What are you seeing, Jason Jones?
15: Well, Andy, I'm not really seeing a whole lot. You are correct. There's a little bit of slowing happening with some bunching up if you are eastbound on the 201 around 7200 west, but no accident to speak of, just a little extra volume on the road for this time of the morning. Otherwise, I-15 itself is still going to roll smoothly through the entire Salt Lake Valley, and no problems on Mountain View Corridor or Bangor Highway. Also looking good if you are traveling down in Utah County. No problems on I-15 there. The major feeders over to I-15. It's starting to bunch up a little bit here at the through the construction zone at Lake Point in Tooele. Again, it's no major backups, but you are going to run slower because it is, after all, a construction zone. Cormick?
16: No major accidents or delays southbound on any of your main roadways from Ogden all the way into Salt Lake City. And I-80 in Parley's Canyon running clean and clear both directions between Salt Lake and Summit counties. The only real slowdowns we see in Davis County is eastbound on SR-193 approaching the gate to Hill Air Force Base, just seeing those regular lanes filling up at that intersection. A healthy lawn doesn't need water every day. This year, Jordan Valley Water asks you to water twice a week or less. Life is better with water. Cormick Bone in the KSL Traffic Center.
7: Let's get a look at that weather forecast. Another hot day today. We'll have some clouds at 88 degrees for a high. Tomorrow, it looks like we'll get a little bit cooler temperature in here with a slight chance of rain. So we have a 20% chance of rain tomorrow. I think that's the only day I see in the 7-day forecast that shows any chance of rain. So tomorrow's high will only be 76 degrees, 77 Wednesday, and then we're back up into the 80s starting on Thursday. Right now, fair skies and 57 degrees.
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6: Good morning. 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
7: Data shows Utah is still one of the best states to start a business in.
6: But at the same time, fewer students are participating in entrepreneur programs at local colleges. KSL News Radio's Adam Small is live with details. Adam?
19: Andy, nearly 72,000 new business applications were filed in Utah in 2023, which ranked sixth per capita at the time. Experts tell KSL a couple big reasons for this could be is that just seeing others around someone start a business could inspire someone to do so themselves. Plus, they're also assuming other kids do not want to jump into a more competitive job market that we're seeing nowadays. Though at the same time, we're seeing more Utah kids are not flocking to study entrepreneurship at college. In fact, many programs are seeing a drop in student participation in recent years. Experts say there are a couple of reasons for this. I mean, there could be cultural reasons for it, but also experts think that kids could be turning to AI to find inspiration in starting a business rather than learning about it at college. Live, Adam Small, KSL News Radio.
7: In fact, here's an example of that. A BYU student has taken the guesswork out of resale pricing with his new AI-powered app, Resale Pal. According to Gib Holt, all you have to do to get a fair price for your items is take a photo, write down a couple of details, and you'll be given a price along with suggestions of where to list it. Holt tells KSL he has zero code.

0: Because of this, not one woman will be promoted from the rank of captain to a one-star admiral, despite women composing about a quarter of the entire U.S. Navy. Some anonymous servicewomen tell the Associated Press they fear this is a sign of what is to come and say they are worried their careers will become politicized if they advance too far.
1: KSL's top national stories this hour. President Trump is not happy with the outcome of the California primary elections. He is alleging election fraud in the race for the mayor of Los Angeles. Here's ABC's Hannah Batah.
2: Trump this weekend abruptly walked out of an interview when confronted about his claims of election fraud.
3: We're like a third world country. Your elections are crooked, and you're crooked, and Meet the Press is crooked, and so is ABC and CBS and CNN.
4: But Mr. President,
3: your one-sided crooked networks. All right, let's call it quits because I've had enough.
2: Trump's claims echo those he made after the 2020 election, which preceded the January 6th attack on the Capitol.
1: President Trump's endorsed candidate Spencer Pratt fell to third place behind progressive candidate Nithya Raman.
0: President Trump is also defending his controversial compensation fund once again. ABC's senior White House correspondent Selena Wang has more.
5: Trump's still pushing his $1.8 billion so-called anti-weaponization fund to compensate those who claim they were wrongly targeted by the Justice Department during the Biden administration. That's despite the acting attorney general announcing they're scrapping the fund after rare revolt from Senate Republicans.
3: I think the weaponization fund is a great idea.
4: Would you be okay with them receiving taxpayer dollars?
3: The people were destroyed by dirty cops and by weaponization. Many of those people should be compensated.
0: Utah Senator John Curtis has publicly denounced the fund, saying he does want to see it stopped.
1: First look traffic, here's Jason Jones.
6: And that congestion that we had eastbound on the 201 at about 7200 West seems to have cleared out now. So there's really no other trouble. Maybe a little slow through that construction zone at Lake Point in Tooele. I'm Jason Jones in the KSL Traffic Center.
0: Every high school in Utah now has high-speed fiber connectivity, even in the most remote reaches of the state. KSL News Radio's Tammy Kikuchi reports.
7: It's a big deal for Navajo Mountain High School in San Juan County, which previously relied on a limited microwave connection. Jeff Egli with the Utah Education Telehealth Network says the entire county will benefit from the service that populated areas have taken for granted.
8: But to see education and healthcare connected right out of the gate, I think, is a big win for all of those communities.
7: The construction of a 200-mile fiber network connected Blanding, Bluff, Montezuma Creek, White Mesa, and Monument Valley. Egli says internet speed used to be like a dripping faucet, and now it's like a fire hose. Tammy Kikuchi, KSL News Radio.
1: Officials with the University of Utah say their redesign focuses on making academic support more accessible for students, even though it costs 32 student academic advising coaches their jobs. Vice Provost for Student Success T. Chase Haygood says those who were laid off were encouraged to reapply.
9: The University of Utah today is not the University of Utah 20 years ago. It's not the University of Utah 5 years ago.
1: Haygood says the new model will simplify degree pathways for students. Now, academic advisors will be grouped into certain regions based off of similar majors or career paths.
0: Hundreds of people came together in Eagle Mountain to make a second attempt at a mile-long chain of positive messages. Volunteers and participants gathered with their own signs to create the chain after making the attempt last year. Ben Lin is the founder of Show Me a Sign. He says he had the idea to spread positive messages after going through a difficult time in his life.
10: The most important thing I could tell you are those four words, I believe in you, because it does something to a person. It speaks to your potential to do better.
0: He started by just running through the town with the message, I believe in you, and is happy others now want to join in.
1: Thousands of Utahns were in Salt Lake City this weekend for the Utah Pride celebration. The sidewalks along 100 South were packed yesterday morning for the Utah Pride Parade. Nearly 150 entries took part, waving flags and cheering while wearing all the colors of the rainbow.
0: Any problems this early in the commute?
1: Haven't seen any problems so far. We're crash-free as we start off this Monday morning drive. We'll get an update from the traffic center coming up next.
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4: 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Let's go back to the traffic center, Jason Jones.
5: And starting in Salt Lake Valley, we are not seeing any problems at all. You have light volume on the road so far on I-15. It's still a smooth shot straight from the point of the mountain to downtown Salt Lake City. Over on Mountain View Corridor and Bangor Highway, likewise, we are not seeing any delays there. No accidents to speak of. 7200s. West, that's where we see that little bit of slowdown if you are headed eastbound on the 201. But again, it's just typical stuff. And looking on the cameras, it doesn't really look like you're slowing down too much. Through the construction zone at Lake Point and Tooele, you're going to run a little bit slow at this time this morning. Down in Utah County, no major problems at all. Maybe starting to see a little bit of crowding going on Mountain View Corridor around Harvest Hills, but nothing to concern yourself too much with at this point. Pioneer Crossing, 2100 North, they're still looking good, as is I-15. Cormick?
6: No delays on I-80 from Summit County into Salt Lake County. Both directions actually looking really good all through Parley's Canyon. I-15, also a clean drive from Ogden all the way into downtown Salt Lake. The real delays that we're seeing in Davis County, it's scattered on SR-193, and that's between I-15 and North Fairfield Road, especially eastbound approaching the South Gate into Hill Air Force Base. Is the IRS harassing you? Utah tax attorney Jordan Wilcox gets the IRS off your back to end your IRS nightmare. 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Cormac Bone in the KSL Traffic Center.
7: Hey, we've got partly cloudy skies today and a high of 88 degrees. Breezy at times by afternoon, increasing fire danger. Tomorrow, 76, cooler, courtesy of a cool front. That'll kick up some cloud cover and potentially a 20% chance for a shower. Headed into Wednesday, looks great, mostly sunny skies and comfortable highs in the mid and upper 70s. From the KSL Weather Center, I'm Matt Johnson.
8: Right now it's 57 degrees downtown. I woke up this morning to the story about the attacks that have been exchanged between Israel and Iran. And President Trump saying, you know, asking both sides to stop. He said in an interview on Meet the Press over the weekend that still we're very close to a deal. Although those attacks in between Israel and Iran continued into this morning's wee hours. So we're going to get the latest from Karen Travers at the White House coming up on KSL News Radio.
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4: 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The three things you need to know this hour. First,
14: the National Park Service has published the over 35,000 comments they received from signs asking people to report anything they saw that would put America in a negative light. I'm KSL News Radio's Brianna Willis.
8: Second, several people are left without a home after an apartment fire in St. George. It comes as fire danger is up across the state.
4: Third, traffic and weather together.
5: It's a crash-free drive so far, as we see no delays on any of your major highways or side streets. I'm Jason Jones in the KSL Traffic Center.
7: Tracking some elevated fire danger the next couple of days, I'm Matt Johnson.
8: Right now, 55 degrees at the KSL Common Spirit Health Studios.
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15: ABC News, I'm Brian Clark. Iran's military says that it is halting offensive operations after exchanging fire with Israel. President Trump had called on both countries to stop shooting after the weekend escalation. ABC's Tom Sufi Burge is in Israel.
16: The IDF saying it intercepted all 10 Iranian missiles, and there are no reports anyone was killed or injured in the attack. Iran retaliating against Israeli strikes earlier today on the Lebanese capital, Beirut. The IDF saying it targeted Iranian-backed Hezbollah in the south of the city just hours after the militant group fired projectiles into northern Israel.
15: President Trump expected in New York tonight for Game 3 of the NBA Finals at Madison Square Garden, where the Knicks hold a 2-0 lead over the Spurs. This comes after a stabbing attack at New York's Penn Station right below the Garden Sunday that left 5 people hurt. Federal officials are on the ground in South Texas to try to make sure the New World screwworm doesn't spread. It's been found in 2 cows. This is ABC News.
4: Time to go in-depth on Utah's morning news. In an interview over the weekend, President Trump insisted the U.S. and Iran are very close to securing a deal, despite a new wave of strikes.
8: ABC News White House correspondent Karen Travers joins us live. What about that, Karen? We saw more strikes overnight.
17: Yeah, I mean, we've heard this from the president before, that the U.S. and Iran are close to securing a deal. He has said this repeatedly for several weeks, but there hasn't been, you know, obviously a deal reached or announced, and notably not any major public announcements on progress of where things stand. But that's been the president's, you know, public posture, that they're close. But the strikes by Iran and Israel over the last 24 to 36 hours have the real potential to complicate things, because this is a major escalation. They traded attacks, the first since the ceasefire was announced back in April. And the president explicitly had said yesterday that he was urging both sides to stop, and including the Israeli prime minister. Yesterday, he said he was going to call Netanyahu and tell him not to attack Iran in response. He said to Axios in their reports, each of them had their fun. Israel had its strike. Iran had its strike. We don't need another one. And then he later in another interview said that he calls the shots, that Netanyahu doesn't call the shots. But since then, there have been further strikes. So it's not clear the president is just not getting that message through to Netanyahu, or Netanyahu and the Israelis are moving forward with their plans against Iran separate from the United States. But this is certainly a worrisome potential escalation in the region.
4: Does this mean that the president is not getting a heads up about Israeli strikes before they happen?
17: I'm not clear about that. It's a question that we've asked, but the president hasn't indicated that publicly. This morning, he had posted twice on social media saying that the two sides must immediately stop shooting, and then later said that the Israelis and the Iranians were looking to do an immediate ceasefire and that final negotiations on peace are still proceeding. But again, in terms of, you know, whether he is the one pushing for a ceasefire, he certainly had made comments yesterday that did not rein in either side.
8: Is this the first time, Karen, that Israel and the United States have not seemed like they're on the same page in this war?
17: No, not really. I mean, there was a lot of questions about this early on, about Israeli strikes potentially continuing, even if the United States had pulled back. A lot of questions about, you know, obviously the start of all of this and who was the driver of getting into this in the first place. The president had said last week that, you know, Netanyahu didn't trick him into getting into the war, that he made this call because he wants to prevent Iran from having a nuclear weapon.
4: Has the president ever said what would have to happen for the hostilities to resume officially between the U.S. and Iran?
17: He's been inconsistent on this. Last week, he had said that the red line was American troops being killed. Then he said over the weekend in that interview with NBC that it isn't necessarily that, but that it could be if the deal doesn't seem like it's close.
8: Do we have any update on what's happening in the Strait of Hormuz, or has nothing changed there?
17: It doesn't seem like anything specific has changed there. There's little traffic, if any traffic, getting through at all at this point, and that's a major sticking point in the negotiations.
8: Karen, we always appreciate your time. Thank you. Karen Travers, ABC News White House correspondent, with us on The In-Depth at 15 and 45.
4: 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Here's Jason Jones.
5: And so far, I'm liking this start to this Monday morning commute. There's just a pretty light volume out on the roads, which I actually, when I was driving in this morning, I thought to myself, wow, there's more cars than there were on Friday, but it's not showing up so far on the roadways. As far as accidents are concerned, we aren't seeing any out there at all, and we're not really seeing any slowdowns. You're going to see, maybe just a titch of slowing if you're northbound on Mount View Corridor at 3500 South, but through the Salt Lake Valley, no real problems. Likewise, down in Utah County, the typical delays that we would see, Corey B. Ride coming over from Eagle Mountain into Saratoga Springs. Not really seeing delays there or on Mountain View Corridor at Harvest Hills. Everything is moving smoothly, at least so far this morning. Cormick?
6: Both directions of SR 193 now pretty slow at the Southgate into Hill Air Force Base near Hillfield Road. And southbound Highway 89, a little bit of delay as you come down the hill and approach the mouth of Weber Canyon. But otherwise, no major delays through Weber and Davis County. I-15 still calm from Ogden all the way into Salt Lake. And I-80, both directions through Parley's Canyon, also seeing freeway speeds. 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Cormick Bone in the KSL Traffic Center.
7: KSL 7-day forecast. I've got 88 dialed up for today. Partly cloudy and a little bit breezy. Tomorrow, partly cloudy again, but cooler, 76, breezy, and a slight chance for a shower, around 20% chance. 77 on your Wednesday, breezy. 82, warming, mostly sunny on Thursday. Friday, sunshine 87, Saturday 87 again, and into Sunday we'll go 85. From the KSL Weather Center, I'm Matt Johnson.
8: And right now, it's 55 degrees downtown. 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You going to watch the game tonight, Dandy?
4: No, I got to go see Disclosure Day. It's the screening for that movie this Friday night.
8: We're going Friday.
4: Are you?
8: Yeah, that looks so good.
4: Steven Spielberg, a newly directed film. But I mean, I would really love to see Madison Square Garden, the energy level that they're going to have, especially early in the game. It'll be interesting.
8: It's going to be insane.
4: I think the Knicks are going to win the series. I kind of want them to, but I think the Spurs are going to put out a really good effort tonight. They're desperate. They can't fall behind 3-0. But I wish I could watch this one because, when a crowd is just going nuts, it seems to make the game even more fun to watch.
8: And all the celebrities that come to the Knicks games,
4: plus the president. I'm assuming he's going to sit in a box.
8: Oh, yeah, he couldn't be in
4: front row. I don't think
8: he's
4: allowed to sit front row, but he'd want to.
8: Yeah, but the Secret Service requirements.
4: No, that's what I'm saying. Especially with the dude wandering out on the court in San Antonio, they can't take any chances stuff like that. Yeah.
8: We'll have a reaction, I'm sure, tomorrow morning at this time here.
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4: 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An independent research firm on Wall Street says SpaceX is massively overvalued ahead of their initial public offering, according to The Street. SpaceX has previously been valued at $1.75 trillion, but the Morningstar firm estimated at $780 million, or 55% less.
8: United Airlines CEO Scott Kirby says he is open to buying more gates and airport slots as smaller airlines get pressured out of the business. Budget airline Spirit has already fallen victim to the gas prices, canceling all operations early last month.
4: The tourism industry in Spain has reportedly boomed as tourists are now avoiding the Middle East. According to the BBC, they're catching tourism from places like Dubai and Egypt, and even from countries in the Eastern Mediterranean like Turkey and Cyprus. A similar phenomenon occurred in 2011 during the Arab Spring.
8: Boy, the markets had a rough day Friday. We'll just try and forget about that. And the futures are up right now. The Dow futures up 136. That's 0.25%. S&P futures up 51. That's 0.7%. The Nasdaq futures up 380. That's 1.3%. Let me just see where oil is. Oil is at $91.51 a barrel.
4: Well, the roadways have been moving pretty well. At least I-15 has so far this morning. We'll check your commute coming up next.
22: Mom and Dad used to argue about everything, especially about Dad's drinking. 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Her relationship with my dad really changed. I asked Mom if she would take me to her Al-Anon meetings or to Al-Ateen. I wanted to see if I could have a better relationship with my dad. I'm sure glad I did. If someone's drinking troubling you, you might be surprised at what you can learn in an Al-Anon or Al-Ateen family group from people just like you. Call 1-888-4-ALANON or go to alanon.org.
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5: Really loving this start that we've got going on this Monday morning for your commute. I-15 remains clear through the Salt Lake Valley. In fact, through Utah County as well. No problems at all. No accidents or major delays. We are starting to see a little bit of slowdown if you are northbound on 30 Bangor Highway, approaching the 201, but that's typical again. And no real major problems. Mountain View Corridor is pretty clear right now. And so is the construction zone through Lake Point into Willow. We saw a little bit earlier congestion, but right now, really nothing, no problems there. And if you're down in Utah County, like I mentioned before, I-15 looking great. And no problems on your major feeders over to I-15. Maybe just a few extra cars on the road if you are in Mountain View Corridor around Harvest Hills. Cormick?
6: No major delays in Weber and Davis County. Even the slowdowns on SR 193 easing up a little bit in volume. I-15 still a quiet drive from Ogden to Salt Lake. And I-80 through Parley's Canyon still calm both directions between Summit and Salt Lake County. 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Cormick Bone in the KSL Traffic Center.
8: We'll have a few clouds today and hot 88 degrees for the high. Cooler tomorrow with a slight chance of rain. 76 on Tuesday, 77 Wednesday. Right now it's 55 degrees downtown.
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4: 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This is Utah's Morning News. I'm Andy Farnsworth.
8: And I'm Amanda Dixon. KSL's top story this hour.
4: President Trump says Israel and Iran are working on an immediate ceasefire. He took to Truth Social this morning to say the shooting must stop now.
8: It comes after the two countries traded strikes over the weekend and into this morning. ABC's Tom Sufi Burridge is in Jerusalem.
10: Air raid sirens blaring this morning here in Jerusalem, and we could hear the boom of Israel's air defenses intercepting Iranian missiles. President Trump posting saying Israel and Iran are looking to do an immediate ceasefire, but after weeks of talks to end the fighting, it is now escalating as the war surpasses the 100-day mark.
4: President Trump's relationship with Israeli Prime Minister Benjamin Netanyahu is on the fritz, ABC's Karen Hua reports.
25: Israel's operation against Iran-backed Hezbollah in Lebanon has created tension between Trump and Netanyahu and remains a sticking point for any peace deal. President Trump telling the Financial Times Netanyahu won't have any choice but to accept a deal with Iran. Trump saying, I call the shots. Netanyahu doesn't call the shots.
4: Experts say it's not a good look for Netanyahu, who is seeking re-election. Just last week, President Trump angrily called him, even saying he was crazy.
8: Crews are battling two new wildfires this morning, one of which is burning near homes in Saratoga Springs. KSL News Radio's Adam Small is live with the latest Utah Fire Watch. Adam?
26: Amanda, the Stillwater Fire in Saratoga Springs has already burned about 30 acres in the mountains just west of Utah Lake. But the good news is crews say they have stopped forward progression. The fire is now 35% contained as of last update, and crews are investigating, saying this is a human-caused wildfire. Now, there's also another fire just east of I-15 in Scipio down in Millard County. The Tower Fire has burned about 10,000 acres in less than 24 hours. It's another example of just how dangerous fire conditions are this year.
27: We've already seen lots of wildfires already igniting this spring that are burning more aggressively than they have in recent years.
26: That's Kaylee Guild with the Utah Division of Forestry, Fire, and State Lands. The good news is no homes are being threatened with these fires, at least directly at this point. Though conditions are still very dicey, portions of central and southern Utah are still under a red flag warning this morning. Live, Adam Small, KSL News Radio.
4: People from 20 apartment units in St. George are without a home after a fire broke out in their complex this weekend. Fire officials went door-to-door, waking residents in the Bella Vista apartments. Fire officials say everyone got out without injury, but American Red Cross volunteer Benjamin Donner says that doesn't mean they're completely okay.
28: If you're standing on the curb in the middle of the night watching your home burn, that's traumatic.
4: Donner says they have been working to get people shelter, medicine, and other basic needs.
8: Fire danger will persist this week.
0: Hey, I've got high fire danger expected the next three afternoons as a shallow front grazes northern Utah. That's not only going to kick up winds along the Wasatch Front, but it will kick up winds into central, southern, and even portions of eastern Utah. So, heads up, please be careful the next few days with these elevated winds.
8: KSL meteorologist Matt Johnson says temperatures will actually be on the cooler side for some of the week. Tomorrow we'll have a 20% chance of rain.
4: The National Park Service has published all the public comments they received over the past year from signs asking visitors to report anything they feel puts America in a bad light. KSL News Radio's Brianna Willis joins us live with details. Brianna?
7: Andy, the park received over 35,000 comments, and few, if any, leaving comments along the lines of the request, instead expressing frustration with the current administration, the absence of Native American history, and the decreased funding to national parks. One comment left at Capitol Reef reads, "This Orwellian attempt to sanitize history is not only insulting to the intelligence of the American people, it's a grotesque misuse of my taxpayer dollars." A commenter at Zion says, "Our parks should reflect our entire heritage, good and bad, truthfully, for it's how we build a stronger, more peaceful future together." Live, Brianna Willis, KSL News Radio.
8: Donner Trail Park will be partially closed for construction beginning today. Jana Cunningham with the Salt Lake City Public Lands says you'll see some positive changes.
11: I think it still has the same character that it's always had of the views and the quiet, shaded space, but it's just going to be an improved.
8: She says one of the favorite updates is the addition of a memorial tree grove, where people can donate a tree in memory of their loved ones. But upgrades also include two new playgrounds, new pathways, and a public art installation. The construction will be completed by this fall.
4: First look traffic. Here's Jason Jones.
5: A few spots where traffic is starting to fill in. Northbound on Bangor Highway at 201 and also northbound on Mountain View Corridor around Harvest Hills down in Saratoga Springs. I'm Jason Jones in the KSL Traffic Center.
8: Salt Lake City ranks 9th in the U.S. for stickiness. KSL News Radio's Tammy Kikuchi reports it's a good thing.
12: The stickiest ranking was made by the Gensler Research Institute, which measures how often people visit a city and how long they stay. Salt Lake City got high marks for walkability, authenticity, and beauty. The city has seen a 16% increase in ticket sales to events. The Downtown Alliance is already looking for ways to invest in the streetscape to keep people lingering in the city longer and spending money at local businesses. For instance, every Friday evening, there is free entertainment at several spots around the city, taking advantage of the wide sidewalks.
8: The city ranking highest was Detroit.
4: The NYPD is putting the finishing touches on enhanced security protocols at Madison Square Garden as the Knicks are preparing to host their first NBA Finals home game in more than 25 years. ABC's Perry Russum has the details.
13: Police have the barricades ready to go. They are lined up around the entire arena.
14: The Secret Service will be here as President Trump says he's coming to the game. The New York City native and Knicks fan would become the first sitting president to attend the NBA Finals.
4: Can you imagine how long you're going to have to wait to get through security tonight at
8: that game?
4: That's
8: why they're saying 2 hours.
4: A strict no-bag policy has been put into place for the game ahead of the president's attendance, and an outdoor watch party for the game has been canceled. New York City Mayor Zoran Mamdani says there will still be outdoor watch parties in Central Park and Brooklyn Bowl and encourage New Yorkers to celebrate without violence that led to arrests over the weekend.
15: We know that the vast majority of New Yorkers were celebrating in the way that we would want them to, with exuberance, with joy, but there is no tolerance for violence against police officers or violence in general.
4: After the watch party for Game 2, 17 people were arrested and one officer was injured.
8: There's also new concern about safety at the city's busiest transit hub, Penn Station. Five people were stabbed in a random attack over the weekend. Brandon Norwood says he witnessed one of the attacks.
16: I got near track one. I saw somebody get stabbed. They screamed. Everybody started running.
8: Police tackled the suspect, who they say is homeless and appeared to be emotionally disturbed.
4: Well, no crashes or delays slowing you down right now on I-15. We'll get a check of your commute.
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5: And still running clean and clear on I-15 from the point of the mountain to downtown Salt Lake City. In fact, the congestion that we had northbound over on Bangor Highway approaching 201, that's mostly gone now as well. So it's still running very nicely over on the west side. No problems on Mountain View Corridor. Really no backups there. A little slow, of course, through the construction zone at Lake Point and Tooele. But, man, it's just been fantastic so far this morning. Belt route's looking great. Down in Utah County, no major problems there either. I-15 is running smoothly. SR-92 over to I-15 is looking good. We haven't seen the buildups happen yet on 2100 North or Pioneer Crossing. And really not too much on Mountain View Corridor around Harvest Hills either. Maybe a little bit slow for a few extra cars, but so far, so good this morning. Cormick?
20: Same story. Good roads in Weber and Davis counties. A little delay eastbound SR-193 approaching the south gate into Hill Air Force Base. Normal slowdowns for this time of the morning. The other gates in Roy and in Clearfield also looking just a little congested, but nothing too terrible. I-15 still a problem-free drive from Ogden all the way into Salt Lake. And I-80 between Salt Lake County and Summit County through Parley's Canyon. No accidents or delays. 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IFA Country Stores, helping to grow the things you love. Cormick Bone in the KSL Traffic Center.
0: We've got a combination of clouds and sunshine today. Look for a high of 88, and it will be a little bit breezy. Overnight, 64. We'll go to 74 tomorrow, cooler, courtesy of a cool front. That'll bring in some cloud cover. We'll call it partly cloudy with a 20% chance to see a shower. From the KSL Weather Center, I'm Matt Johnson.
8: And right now, we have cloudy skies and 56 degrees. Coming up in a moment, we'll speak with ABC News political analyst Steve Roberts about the Trump administration's attack not on illegal immigration, but on legal immigration. What is their stance on restricting legal immigration? More on that just ahead on KSL News Radio.
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8: We've got zero res coming to the house next week. I'm really looking forward to this because, you know, we moved in a year ago, but the carpets have taken a beating in that year. 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
3: 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The three things you need to know this hour. First,
4: 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I'm KSL News Radio's Adam Small.
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6: 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Regular speeds and regular travel times everywhere you look. I'm Jason Jones in the KSL Traffic Center.
7: Warm and breezy again today. I'm Matt Johnson.
5: 56 degrees at the KSL Common Spirit Health Studios.
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8: From ABC News. I'm Brian Clark. Iran's military says it's halting offensive operations against Israel after the two sides traded fire in one of the largest escalations since the U.S. ceasefire 2 months ago. ABC's Tom Sufi Burridge has more from Jerusalem.
9: The IDF saying it conducted a wave of strikes on western and central Iran, including a petrochemical plant. Iran responding with a fresh barrage. In Jerusalem, Israeli air defense intercepting missiles. Just over 100 days into the war, the president facing growing pushback about a conflict he initially said would be over in a matter of weeks.
8: Tonight, President Trump will become the first sitting president to attend an NBA Finals game. He'll attend Game 3 of the NBA Finals at Madison Square Garden between the Knicks and San Antonio Spurs. And ABC's Sherry Preston says there will be an already significant impact.
10: The watch party outside Madison Square Garden has been canceled, and fans lucky enough to have tickets have been told to arrive at the game at least 2 hours early to go through security. All that because President Trump will be here. The cheapest seats on the resale market selling for about $8,000.
8: Just underneath Madison Square Garden, five people were hurt in a stabbing Sunday at Penn Station, a busy train hub. One person's in custody. Authorities in Toledo, Ohio, looking for two people who they say opened fire near a popular festival Saturday. 12 were injured. Police Lieutenant Dan Gerken asking the public for help.
11: Talk to your kids. There's kids out there that probably know more than all of us standing here, right? So if they can help us out, that'd be great.
8: Jury selection begins today in the federal arson trial of Jonathan Rinderknecht, the man charged with starting last year's devastating Palisades fire in Southern California. That's been a key issue in the race for mayor of Los Angeles. Mayor Karen Bass has secured a spot in the runoff. As primary vote counting continues, reality TV star Spencer Pratt has been passed by progressive Nithya Raman. 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
3: It's time for the in-depth at 15 and 45. The Trump administration has repeatedly promised to end illegal immigration during his time in office. But now it looks as though he is turning his sights on legal immigration.
5: ABC News political analyst Steve Roberts joins us live. What is the Trump administration doing regarding legal immigration, Steve?
12: It's practically shutting it down. You know, Donald Trump was very popular when he said, build the wall, send them back, and talking about drug runners and criminals coming across the border. But now he is blocking almost every pathway to legal immigration. He shut down the whole process of refugees coming to this country. Joe Biden let in over 100,000 refugees in 2024. Trump last year, only 6,000. They were all white Afrikaners. He's closed down the whole process of asylum seekers, people who are fleeing persecution for religious and political reasons. He's shut down a whole series of other programs, particularly folks who have sought work visas from a whole long list of banned countries. And this is having a devastating effect on the economy. Last year, for the first time in 50 years, there was more of a net out-migration than in-migration into this country. Just a few minutes ago, you said on your air how important entrepreneurship is to the state of Utah and for so many other places. But that entrepreneurship is fueled by foreigners, fueled by students who go to your universities and workers and work in your companies and entrepreneurs and inventors who create new job opportunities and new products and new services. And the Brookings Institution said this. All of this adds up to America losing its competitive edge in the world because a lot of other countries want those folks who are not coming to Utah and other places.
3: Steve, have the courts weighed in on any of this?
12: Yes, good question. A federal court in Rhode Island just last week ruled that a lot – it's a complicated mass of different programs – but he ruled that the, for instance, cutting off the process of asylum and denying work permits to a lot of other immigrants was illegal. And in a blistering 135-page opinion, this judge said almost directly to President Trump, look, you have always said people should follow the rules. You have always said people should come here legally. This is what these people are doing. They're doing what you told them to do, and you're still trying to keep them out of the country. It was a devastating opinion. Of course, the administration will appeal this ruling, but it was an interesting setback because legally and economically, in many ways, this latest wrinkle in the Trump policies, war on legal immigration, this is a self-inflicted wound on the American economy.
5: Fascinating, Steve. As always, it's good to talk to you. ABC News political analyst Steve Roberts with us on The In-Depth at 15 to 45.
3: 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Here's Jason Jones.
6: Roads are still looking fantastic in the Salt Lake Valley. No delays or accidents on I-15 or the other major feeders. A little slow through that construction zone at Lake Point and Tooele. Down in Utah County, no real trouble at all. I-15 also rolling great. Just a little bit of congestion right now, Mountain View Corridor around Harvest Hills. Cormac?
13: No delays on I-15 from Ogden into Salt Lake or I-80 between Salt Lake and Park City. We do see just a little delay on Highway or SR-193 at the Southgate and Hill Air Force Base. 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Cormac Bone in the KSL Traffic Center.
7: KSL 7-day forecast. I do have a brief cool down, but more warm weather by the weekend. 88 today, partly cloudy, breezy, high fire danger. We keep that fire danger high again tomorrow, partly cloudy, 76, a little bit breezy, and a 20% chance for a shower, mainly first half of the day. 77, mostly sunny on Wednesday, still breezy. Finally, a bit of a relaxation from the winds there on Thursday, 82, mostly sunny. 87, warmer on Friday, sunshine. Saturday also looking good with a high of 87, sunny skies. We go to 85 by Sunday. From the KSL Weather Center, I'm Matt Johnson.
5: Right now, mostly cloudy and 56 degrees, and the 7-day forecast brought to you by Performance Automotive Bountiful.
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18: 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Oil prices rose more than 4% over the weekend after renewed Israeli strikes on Iran and Lebanon. Crude oil futures rose over $3, now sitting at $96 a barrel.
5: British Petroleum has dismissed one of their chairmen over concerns about his conduct without sharing a specific cause. Albert Manifold was ousted after less than a year in the role. BP stock immediately fell as much as 9% following the announcement, according to the BBC.
18: FIFA is currently under investigation by the Attorneys General of New York and New Jersey after allegations of ticket prices being artificially inflated. Some fans have also reported being misled about the location of the seats despite spending thousands upon thousands for their admission.
5: All right, let's get a look at your money at this moment. The futures are up after a rough day Friday. The Dow futures up 128, that's 0.25%. S&P futures up 52, that's 0.7%. The NASDAQ futures up 386, that is 1.3%. And crude oil is up to $91.87 a barrel.
18: Speeds on I-15 still looking good, though a little bit of heavy traffic creeping in around Spanish Fork. We'll check your commute next.
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8: Costuming.
5: The costuming. I mean, when they do that scene when they're at the horse race, first of all, you feel like you're in the horse race, but when they do everyone who's every what they sing that yes. song and then she, yeah, I can't say, but it just was awesome.
8: You sing pretty good.
5: I do.
8: But you know what, if you want to show, and I was reading up about this, the New York Times critic said that that Harmony, a new musical, was unforgettable, mm-hmm. impossible to forget, I think was the exact quote. I didn't know that quote before I saw the show.
5: But I agree.
8: But I agree 100%. Mm-hmm. It's a story you've probably never heard because it's a group called the Comedian Harmonists that existed in Germany
5: in
8: the 1920s
5: story.
8: And until 1935. Yeah. They were never heard of again. This tells the story of who they were
5: and what happened to them. And the guy who tells the story is one of them now in present day. Mm-hmm. He's an older man. But that guy, that actor, and singer and dancer, he blows my mind.
8: And they're the Comedian Harmonist is a perfect description.
5: They're really funny.
8: They are funny. And they can sing. Just a show I knew nothing about going in mm-hmm. and was just blown away
5: but
8: once
5: highly
8: again.
5: Highly recommend. Don't miss Harmony just because you don't know anything about it, because I didn't either, but oh, powerful.
8: And there's still lots of good to come at Hale Center Theater. Get tickets to these two shows, though, especially right now while they've still got lots of seats available. 801-984-9000 is the ticket office, or you can get a ticket anytime online at hct.org.
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6: And the slowest spot that we're seeing right now is through that construction zone at Lake Point and Twilla. It's getting fairly congested there. Extra cars hitting the road at this time of the morning. And of course, because it's a construction zone, you're going to have to go slower. Now, still no accidents, no major backups. And likewise, over in the Salt Lake Valley, no accidents there and no backups on I-15 itself. It is congested northbound on Mountain View Corridor now at 3500 South. But that's really all we've got going on in the Salt Lake Valley down in Utah County. Really no trouble there either. From Payson to the point of the mountain, you're going to travel at 70-plus miles an hour through that entire stretch there. We are seeing a little bit filling in on 2100 north now, eastbound side, headed over towards I-15. It's a bit congested on the intersection there, Corey B. Ride Highway and Mountain View Corridor down in Saratoga Springs. But the rest of your commute through Utah County looking pretty fantastic at this point. Cormac?
13: No delays on I-15 through Weber and Davis County. If you get off at Beck Street, though, coming southbound on I-15, you're going to expect some pretty heavy delays in the construction zone. It is still just that one lane as you approach Victory Road. Right now, it is just a little slow, but as the morning drive continues, you're going to expect it to be real slow. Eastbound on I-80, just that right lane starting to fill in as you approach US 40 just after Kimball Junction. 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The best blanket ever. Cormac Bone in the KSL Traffic Center.
5: Hot today, up to 88 degrees. Cooler tomorrow with a slight chance of rain, only 76 tomorrow. Right now it's 56 downtown.
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5: Utah lawmakers are reacting to the Department of War's decision to leave the Church of Jesus Christ of Latter-day Saints off their list of Christian religions.
2: 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Brianna?
23: Andy, Senator John Curtis has posted on social media saying members of the church are unequivocally Christian and saying it's unacceptable for a government to contradict a religion's foundational beliefs. Senator Mike Lee says government should stay out of doctrinal disputes between religions.
24: I find this offensive, not just because that happens to be my faith, but not just because it happens to be the faith of tens of thousands of U.S. military personnel, but it's also just repugnant.
23: Both senators are calling for the decision to be reversed. 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
5: Two leaders for the Church of Jesus Christ of Latter-day Saints dedicated two temples this weekend. President D. Todd Christofferson dedicated the Yorba Linda, California temple, the eighth operating temple in the state. And President Dieter F. Uchtdorf dedicated the Willamette Valley, Oregon temple, the third temple in that state.
2: Experts say interest in entrepreneurship is growing in Utah, but at the same time, some colleges are seeing a drop in kids enrolling in entrepreneurship programs. KSL News Radio's Adam Small is live with details. Adam?
25: Andy, nearly 72,000 new business applications were filed in Utah in 2023, which at the time ranked sixth per capita. But that was around the same time, too, the University of Utah's Entrepreneur Institute.

0: high-speed fiber connectivity, a last milestone in a long-standing push to increase access statewide. KSL News Radio's Tammy Kikuchi reports.
1: Navajo Mountain High School is the last high school in the state to have high-speed internet access. This marks the culmination of a 10-year project to connect communities in San Juan County in the most southeast corner of the state. It also expands access to other educational and telehealth and library services. The construction of the 200-mile fiber network stretches from Blanding, Montezuma Creek, Monument Valley, and Navajo Mountain. It's described as service going from being like a dripping faucet to a fire hose.
0: Previously, Navajo Mountain was only served by a limited microwave connection.
2: KSL's top national stories this hour. The war in Ukraine continues. Residents of St. Petersburg were told to shelter in place this weekend as Ukraine continues its campaign to force Russian President Putin to return to the negotiating table. ABC News chief foreign correspondent Ian Pannell is in Moscow with the latest.
3: Ukraine unleashing another major attack. An old depot engulfed in flames in Russia's southern Krasnodar. And Putin's hometown, St. Petersburg, suffering the largest Ukrainian attack of the war. Russian president rejecting Zelensky's offer to meet face-to-face. With growing Russian casualties, a suffering economy, and increased Ukrainian drone capabilities, Putin is now under growing pressure to finally end this war.
0: Ukrainian President Volodymyr Zelensky actually sat down for an interview with British broadcaster Sky News over the weekend. When asked if Ukraine would agree to freeze battle lines with Russia as a way to open up peace talks, Zelensky acknowledged it is an option.
4: Of course, I want to freeze, not just freeze the conflict, because we want to live in Ukraine, not just stop the war. We want to stop, and I mean, this stop the way when the war will not come back because of some crazy people and etc. If they want to come back with this war after some pauses.
0: Zelensky was in London to meet with other European leaders.
2: First look traffic now, and here's Jason Jones.
5: It's still accident-free out there on the roads. We have no problems on I-15 itself. A bit of congestion, of course, through the construction zone at Lake Point and Tooele. And again, at Mountain View at 3500 South. I'm Jason Jones in the KSL Traffic Center.
0: Hundreds of people in Eagle Mountain gathered to make a second crack at making a mile-long chain of positive messages. Ben Line is the founder of a Show Me a Sign, a nonprofit encouraging people to do positive actions. His journey started by running through the town with a board reading, "I believe in you," and he noticed it seemed to make people happy. From there, he had an idea.
6: And I thought, what if we could form a mile-long chain of people holding signs side by side? And so I pitched it to the city. City was a big supporter of it. We made it happen.
0: Last year, over 1,000 people gathered to try for the mile-long chain, but they fell just short. Volunteers say it's not just about reaching the goal, but making an impact.
2: The U.S. Department of Agriculture has a team on the ground in South Texas working to contain the New World screwworm cases discovered on two neighboring ranches in the past week.
7: Cattle raisers are well aware of the threat, but the New World screwworm is not just an agricultural concern.
8: Cats, dogs, backyard chickens, any warm-blooded animal the screwworm can get at.
7: And South Texas rancher Mark Hubbard says
8: some of the people that own those types of domesticated animals are not aware.
7: And if their pets become infected, Hubbard fears that livestock like his could be at risk. Jim Ryan, ABC News in Dallas-Fort Worth.
0: President Trump is fuming over the race for mayor of Los Angeles after his endorsed candidate fell to third place. Only the top two candidates advance. Here's ABC's Hannah Batah.
9: Overnight, progressive candidate Nithya Raman overtaking former reality TV star Spencer Pratt in the battle for second place in the Los Angeles mayor's race. Whoever takes second place advances to a runoff against incumbent Karen Bass. President Trump responding, slamming the state's slow ballot count, claiming without evidence that the election is rigged.
0: Only the top two candidates in the race will advance.
2: Two Democrats are vying for a seat that will soon be left vacant by Utah's longest-serving female legislator, Carol Spackman Moss. Julie Jackson and Aaron Jemison are on the ballot for House District 34, which encompasses parts of Mill Creek, Murray, and Holiday. According to the Salt Lake Tribune, Jackson is a former teacher and president-elect of the Utah School Boards Association, and Jemison is the director of public policy at the Utah Domestic Violence Coalition.
0: Well, the roadways starting to fill in a little bit more, especially on city streets. Freeways have been doing pretty well so far this morning. We'll get an update on your commute next.
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11: 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And then 1 year became 2 years and 3 years, and $116,535.

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3: Traffic and weather together brought to you by UCCU. 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
4: And it's a still clean, clear drive through the Salt Lake Valley on I-15 with no delays at all from the point of the mountain to downtown Salt Lake City. Crowded, of course, northbound on Mountain View Corridor at 3500 South, and starting to see it bunch up a little bit on Bangor Highway there as well. It's looking still slow through the construction zone at Lake Point and Tooele, although about 15 minutes ago it was a little bit more congested than it is now. Down in Utah County, no problems on I-15. No real problems either on the major feeders. 2100 North is filling in a little bit, but Pioneer Crossing is still clean and clear. We do have congestion at that intersection there, Corey B. Ride and Mountain View Corridor out in Saratoga Springs, but all in all, it's still just a pretty nice commute for your Monday morning. Cormick?
5: Southbound I-15 in Davis County, seeing some delays. We had some calls reporting and a texter telling us it's a car replacing a tire just before the Park Lane exit in Farmington. Those heavy delays start back in Kaysville near 200 North. But once you pass the cleanup, you are in the clear into downtown right now. But if you get off at Beck Street, do expect some pretty heavy congestion due to that construction. It is still just that one lane as you approach Victory Road. I-80 eastbound, that right lane filling up as you approach Highway 40 just after Kimball Junction. Arctic Spas, Hot Tubs and Swim Spas with stores in Salt Lake, American Fork, and St. George. Perimeter Heat Lock Insulation with free heat. 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Cormick Bone in the KSL Traffic Center.
6: Look for partly cloudy skies today and a high of 88. We'll be a little bit breezy by afternoon, elevating fire danger. We'll go 64 overnight, dry skies. Tomorrow, shallow cool front, producing some clouds, temperatures top in the mid-60s, and maybe a 20% chance for a shower, mainly in the morning. From the KSL Weather Center, I'm Matt Johnson.
7: Right now, let's check our temperature. We're at 56 degrees downtown. What is the latest in the battle over the ballroom? 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Stephen Portnoy will give us an update coming up on KSL.
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8: The headline was jarring. Research confirms what many parents realize far, far too late. A study from Columbia University confirms that raising three kids can make you lose your mind. Here's the information from the Columbia School of Public Health and the University of Paris, published by the Journal of Demography, when they compared elderly people who've raised three or more children with those who raised two. Feeding all those mouths and juggling soccer games and gymnastics and screaming matches over who gets the biggest burger and curling all that hair for Sunday church takes a toll. Specifically, the study shows having three kids increases the risk of cognitive deterioration. You run a greater chance of dementia. On average, the parents who raise three or more kids age an additional 6.2 years. compared to those who raised two. Now, before you scream at the radio, there are mitigating factors here. The study focused on families in Europe, 73,000 parents. And it's possible that places with stronger community structures might see completely different results. So the experts say take all of this with a grain of salt. But the next time the kids drive you crazy, you're going to think about this study and wonder if the experts got it right.
9: Woo! Y'all gonna make me lose my mind.
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3: 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The three things you need to know this hour. First,
13: two of Utah's senators say it's unacceptable for the Department of War to not name the Church of Jesus Christ of Latter-day Saints on their list of Christian religions. I'm KSL News Radio's Brianna Willis.
7: Second, Salt Lake City is ranked as one of America's stickiest cities based on how often people visit and how long they stay.
3: Third, traffic and weather together.
4: Well, we do have slowdown happening southbound I-15 approaching Park Lane due to a car changing a tire off to the side of the road there. But it looks like they're done with that tire change, and we expect all that traffic to clear out here in the next little bit. I'm Jason Jones in the KSL Traffic Center.
6: Tracking some elevated fire danger the next couple of days, I'm Matt Johnson.
7: Right now, 55 degrees at the KSL Common Spirit Health Studios.
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14: ABC News, I'm Brian Clark. Iran now says its attacks on Israel are over, but Iran's armed forces say that if Israel attacks again, the response will be more severe. This comes after President Trump this morning called on both sides to, in his words, stop shooting. ABC's Tom Sufi Burge is in Israel.
15: Over the weekend, the president warning Israel not to retaliate against Iran. The president reportedly telling Axios, quote, I'm calling Netanyahu right now and telling him not to attack Iran in response. Adding, each of them had their fun. Israel had its strike and Iran had its strike. We don't need another one. But Israel did retaliate.
14: Tonight, the president plans to become the first sitting president to attend an NBA Finals game for Game 3 of the series between the Knicks and Spurs in New York City. That's led to tighter security in the area. Jury selection begins today in Southern California in the federal arson trial of the man charged with starting the deadly Palisades fire last year. This is ABC News.
3: The battle for President Trump's ballroom continues, the argument now hinging on the National Trust for Historic Preservation.
7: ABC News national correspondent Stephen Portnoy joins us live. Update us on the case, Stephen.
16: There was a two-hour hearing at the Circuit Court of Appeals here in Washington, D.C. on Friday. I sat and listened, and it was really striking. I mean, the question is, does the National Trust for Historic Preservation have the ability to bring this lawsuit? And is there anything that the federal courts can do now that the east wing of the White House has been demolished, that the president is in the process of building a large ballroom that would be twice the size of the existing executive mansion, despite the fact that Congress has never taken an up or down vote on this? And in a similar circumstance, you know, what are the powers of the courts? What is the power of the president in this realm? And when you get into these oral arguments at the appellate level, you get into hypothetical questions. And one was posed by a judge named Patricia Millette, an Obama appointee, who asked an attorney for the Trump administration the following question. If the government decided to move very quickly to bulldoze the Statue of Liberty, if the government moved too fast, could somebody go into court and try to stop it? Could anything be done? And the attorney for the Trump administration, in a stunning moment, said that he didn't believe there's anything the courts could do if the president decided tear the Statue of Liberty down and acted faster than anyone could get into court to try to bring a lawsuit against it. And you heard the audible gasps in the court. You heard the judge, Patricia Mallette, sigh into her microphone. And we'll see what happens next. But ultimately, the question is, really, can the appellate court at this moment, given the fact that there are 3 million pounds of rebar on site, given the arguments that the president has made in terms of national security enhancements that would be part of this project, is there anything the court can do at this stage? We'll see.
17: So, Stephen, is the DOJ arguing that national monuments exist at the whim of the president of the United States?
16: The president is not arguing through his attorneys that he has any desire to, for example, tear down the Statue of Liberty. But sometimes when you have the judges kind of sort of pressure testing the law, there are hypothetical examples that are raised, and the attorneys are put on the spot to explain what their legal position would be. And in the case of this example raised by the judge, the attorney for the Justice Department said he believed that there's really nothing that the courts can do if the president makes a decision in this area, because it gets at this question of redressability. Do the courts have it in their power to direct the president to rebuild, for example, the old East Wing? Is there anything that can be done right now? You know, the bell has been rung. The horse is out of the barn. We'll use whatever analogy you can. But that's part of the argument that the administration is making about why it's just simply too late.
7: That was going to be my question. Is a potential outcome just the rebuilding of the East Wing as it existed before?
16: I doubt it. I don't know. But one of the things that's interesting, because it really does get to the question of, you know, do you have to follow a court's order? You know, I sat and listened to Judge Richard Leon, who issued the injunction in this case, admonish the administration about 6 months ago to say, hey, we've got this case pending. You want to build your ballroom. But let me tell you something. This is the judge. I'm paraphrasing here. If we rule against you, you've got to understand you may have to take everything you're building down. You get that, right? And the administration's lawyer acknowledged the point that the judge made, that, you know, if the courts rule against the administration, they may have to undo all this.
7: Wow.
16: Well, we'll see what happens next.
7: It's always interesting to talk to you. Thank you, Stephen. Stephen Portnoy with us on The In-Depth at 15 and 45.
17: 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Here's Jason Jones.
4: And we're seeing our first congestion of the morning on I-15. It's northbound side is approaching the south interchange there. It's just extra cars on the road. No accident at this point. So it should just impede your drive by about 5 minutes from the point of the mountain to downtown Salt Lake City. Northbound on Bangor Highway and Mountain View Corridor, starting to get much heavier now at 3500 south as well. If you were coming in on 201 eastbound side, 7200 west is where you're going to find your delay at this point. And of course, slow through the construction zone at Lake Point and Tooele. Still, again, as I say, no accidents there. And on I-15 in Utah County, likewise, it's 70-plus miles an hour still from Payson all the way to the point of the mountain there. 2100 north is filling in eastbound side, headed over towards I-15. And we're still seeing the same congestion at that intersection there. Corey B. Wright Highway and Mountain View Corridor in Saratoga Springs. Cormick.
5: A little slow on southbound I-15 in Weber County approaching Riverdale Road. That's due to that construction zone there. And we are still seeing a little bit of residual delays southbound I-15 in Kaysville just after 200 north due to that car that was replacing a tire. So says our texting reporter. Eastbound on I-80, that right lane still filling up as you approach Highway 40 coming out of Kimball Junction. 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Cormick Bone in the KSL Traffic Center.
6: KSL 7-day forecast. I've got 88 dialed up for today. Partly cloudy and a little bit breezy. Tomorrow, partly cloudy again, but cooler. 76, breezy, and a slight chance for a shower, around 20% chance. 77 on your Wednesday, breezy. 82, warming, mostly sunny on Thursday. Friday, sunshine 87. Saturday, 87 again. And into Sunday, we'll go 85. From the KSL Weather Center, I'm Matt Johnson.
7: And right now it's 55 degrees downtown. The 7-day forecast brought to you by Performance.
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22: 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Bitcoin has slumped below $60,000 for the first time since 2024, and some investors are worried this may become a trend. Bitcoin hit its peak in October of last year at $126,000.
7: A consumer rights group called Stop Killing Games is backing a bill in the California State Assembly that would prohibit companies from abruptly shutting down the servers to online games. The battle began in 2024 when Ubisoft game The Crew was taken offline after 10 years, despite widespread backlash, causing many gamers to wonder why their money doesn't guarantee them access to a game for life.
22: I wish NBA 2K had that. Anthropic co-founder Jack Clark is warning that AI could get out of hand if companies don't build a brake pedal for their models. Clark said during an interview with CNN that at the rate it's currently moving, AI may slip out of human control and build itself. Clark asking the question of Anderson Cooper, how do you maintain control over a fleet of scientists that are much larger and faster than the ones you had before?
7: Let's get a look at your money at this moment. We had a rough day Friday, but the futures are up at this hour. Dow futures up 151, which is 0.3%. S&P futures up 62, that's 0.8%. And the Nasdaq futures up 462, which is more than 1.5%.
22: Well, slowdowns on the west side of the valley starting to increase on some city streets. We'll get a check of your drive coming up next.
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4: Andy, we have our first accident of the morning. This is going to be on Mountain View Corridor at 126 South in Riverton. Looks like it's on the northbound side and starting to really cause some backups if you are northbound on Mountain View. About halfway back to 134th South at this point. Also seems to be affecting traffic a little bit both east and westbound as well. Southbound side kind of seems like it's been spared at this point. Accident is kind of right there in that intersection, so you might want to find an alternate route. If you're on I-15, it's still going to roll pretty smoothly. A little slowdown happening at the South Interchange. Otherwise, everything else is looking pretty good in the Salt Lake Valley, although we are seeing congestion northbound Mountain View at 3500 South. Down in Utah County, no major problems. I-15 is looking good. Just a bit of congestion 2100 North and on Mountain View Corridor. Cormick?
5: Southbound I-15 delays have actually cleared out through Weber and Davis counties. It's now a completely problem-free drive from Ogden all the way to Salt Lake. Southbound, if you get off of I-15 at Beck Street, though, do expect some pretty heavy congestion in that construction zone. That is still just one lane as you approach Victory Road. Eastbound I-80, that right lane just barely filling up as you approach Highway 40 after Kimball Junction. 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Cormick Bone in the KSL Traffic Center.
7: It's going to be hot today, 88 degrees with a few clouds. Cooler tomorrow with a slight chance of rain. Tomorrow's high only 76, 77 Wednesday. Then we're back in the 80s starting on Thursday. Right now it's 55 degrees downtown.
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22: 7 o'clock on Utah's Morning News. I'm Andy Farnsworth.
7: And I'm Amanda Dixon, KSL's top story on the 7 o'clock report.
22: Utah Fire Watch. We're monitoring two wildfires that started less than 24 hours ago.
7: One is burning in Utah County. The other is right by the freeway in central Utah. 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Adam?
8: Amanda, the Stillwater Fire in Saratoga Springs has burned about 30 acres in the mountains just west of Utah Lake. But the good news is crews say they have stopped forward progression. The fire is now 35% contained, though crews are investigating, saying it is a human-caused wildfire. And then another fire just east of I-15 in Scipio in Millard County. The Tower Fire has burned about 10,000 acres in less than 24 hours. It's another example of just how dangerous fire conditions have been this year.
9: Seeing lots of wildfires already igniting this spring that are burning more aggressively than they have in recent years.
8: That's Kaylee Guild with the Utah Division of Forestry, Fire, and State Lands. The good news is no homes are threatened that we know of at this point, though conditions are still very dicey, with portions of central and southern Utah still under a red flag warning this morning. Live, Adam Small, KSL News Radio.
22: Several people are left without a home after a fire broke out in a St. George apartment complex. The fire started in the early morning hours Sunday when Bella Vista apartment residents were woken up by fire officials banging on the doors. Benjamin Donner says many lost everything they had.
10: They made a comment that we just paid our first month's rent and now it's what are we going to do?
22: 20 units were burned. Donner says most people are staying with friends and family. Firefighters say the fire started on the second floor balcony, but they're still investigating the cause.
7: It will be another hot week with increased fire danger, but KSL meteorologist Matt Johnson says tomorrow we'll have some cloud cover and even a chance of rain.
11: Wasatch Front, we've got 88 breezy. Tomorrow I've left a 20% chance, 76 partly cloudy, heavier cloud cover in the morning, and then we'll go to 77 on Wednesday, popping right back up just in time for the weekend to the upper 80s.
7: Today, expect highs in the upper 80s.
22: A 17-year-old boy is dead after drowning while paddleboarding in Bear Lake. The Utah Department of Natural Resources says the teen from Arizona was not wearing a life jacket at the time. He fell off and got separated from his paddleboard. Life-saving efforts were made at the moment, but were unsuccessful.
7: The National Park Service has published comments they received over the past year from signs asking visitors to report anything that put America in a negative light. KSL News Radio's Brianna Willis joins us live. Brianna?
3: Amanda, more than 35,000 people left comments, many expressing frustration with the decreased funding to the parks, the Trump administration, and the request itself. There are around 1,700 comments left on Utah national parks and federal lands, many asking for the work rangers do to be better appreciated and for history to be accurately relayed. One comment left at Capitol Reef reads, "The areas needing improvement is their funding and employees. They need more of each so they can keep the park up to standards. History, even if uncomfortable, should not be hidden away." Live, Brianna Willis, KSL News Radio.
22: Construction is now underway at Donner Trail Park in Salt Lake's East Bench. KSL News Radio's McKenna Rodriguez explains why.
12: Construction at the park kicked off today, and there are plans for major park improvements. The upgrades include two new playgrounds to replace the old ones that will appeal to a wider variety of kids' ages and abilities, along with new pathways and a public art installation.
13: We're just really excited about how the improvements will change the park and how it will change kind of the way people can better engage with the space.
12: That was Janet Cunningham with Salt Lake City Public Lands. She says one really special update is the addition of a memorial tree grove where people can donate a tree in memory of their loved ones. McKenna Rodriguez, KSL News Radio.
7: KSL's top national stories this hour. President Trump is demanding Israel and Iran stop fighting so that the U.S. and Iran can strike a peace deal. ABC's Tom Sufi Burridge is in Jerusalem.
14: The IDF saying it conducted a wave of strikes on western and central Iran, including a petrochemical plant. Iran responding with a fresh barrage. In Jerusalem, Israeli air defense intercepting missiles. Just over 100 days into the war, the president facing growing pushback about a conflict he initially said would be over in a matter of weeks.
22: President Trump asked Israel to hold back, but they did not. ABC's Karen Hua reports from Washington.
15: President Trump had asked Prime Minister Benjamin Netanyahu not to retaliate, telling the website Axios, "I'm calling Netanyahu right now and telling him not to attack Iran in response," adding, "Each of them had their fun. The two countries trading strikes for the first time since April. Iran had warned Israel that continued strikes on Lebanon could derail their ceasefire. But yesterday morning, Israel struck Lebanon's capital, Beirut. Retaliation, it says, for a Hezbollah attack on northern Israel."
22: This morning, President Trump posted on his Truth Social saying Israel and Iran must stop shooting immediately.
7: First look traffic on the 7 o'clock report, and here is Jason Jones.
4: And we do have this accident. It's on Mountain View Corridor at 126 South. The northbound side is what's affected. Delays stretch back to about 13200 South. There we go. I'll get it. And also affecting east and westbound traffic on 126 South. I'm Jason Jones in the KSL Traffic Center.
22: Arena staff at Madison Square Garden are putting the final security preparations in place for a historic night in New York as it prepares to host its first NBA Finals game since 1999. ABC's Perry Russum has the details.
16: According to a police assessment obtained by ABC News, malicious actors may use high-profile sporting events as an attractive opportunity for targeted violence or disruption. Ahead of Game 3 Monday night, the New York Knicks ramping up security, from TSA-style screening to a strict no-bag policy. Fans are being told to arrive at least 2 hours before tip-off to deal with the enhanced safety measures.
22: The watch party outside of Madison Square Garden has also been canceled.
7: The success of the New York Knicks has been good economically, specifically for the team's owner.
17: One share of Madison Square Garden Sports Corporation, MSGS, owner of the Knicks and the NHL's New York Rangers, is selling today for about $386. But a year ago, it was at $276. That's a 40% jump. Madison Square Garden Entertainment owns the venue, a different entity than MSG Sports, but still within the same family, the Dolans. They will make money off ticket sales, local and national TV rights, the sale of concessions at the Garden, and a chunk of all those merchandise sales. Some are predicting these finals could be worth $1 billion overall, at least $140 million of that going to the Knicks and their corporate owners. Sherry Preston, ABC News.
22: Just moments ago, the Secret Service spoke about security measures planned for tonight. Here's Special Agent in Charge Matt McCool.
27: The Secret Service's focus is straightforward: to ensure everyone attending the game can enjoy the game and have a safe experience while we carry out our responsibility to protect the president of United States. To support that mission, there will be enhanced law enforcement and security presence in and around Madison Square Garden. All attendees will pass through TSA-style magnetometer screening before entering the arena. I strongly encourage fans to arrive at MSG at least 2 hours before tip-off. There is a strict no-bag policy in place, and there will be no storage for prohibited items outside the venue. We do not want you to miss tip-off, so please leave backpacks, purses, handbags, briefcases, and other containers at home. Arriving early will help ensure a smooth screening process and allow you to enjoy the full game experience. The Secret Service, the NYPD, and our public safety partners have worked closely together to develop a multi-layered security plan. You will see Secret Service police and special agents, transportation security officers, federal air marshals, and the NYPD and NYPD officers throughout the area. These visible security measures are designed to provide both protection and reassurance to everyone attending the NBA Finals. In addition to personnel, our security posture combines drones, as well as advanced counter-drone technology, protective intelligence, specialized tactical teams, and operational resources that allow us to identify and address potential threats while maintaining a welcoming environment for fans.
22: McCool says they are asking the public to also report anything suspicious.
7: Soccer fans are also descending on New York City. World Cup matches start at MetLife Stadium in just a matter of days. Homeland Security Secretary Mark Wayne Mullen says drones are his biggest safety concern. He says all 11 World Cup venues in the United States have counter-drone equipment.
22: Former University of Utah quarterback Brandon Rose is coming back to Salt Lake City. Rose transferred to the University of Massachusetts after the 2024 season, and now he's transferred back to the U. His return adds more depth to the current quarterback room. Rose is expected to play behind Devin Dampier and Bird Ficklin.
7: University of Utah football fans got a nice surprise in the latest trailer for EA Sports College Football 27 video game. The trailer shows the Utes light the U celebration. That's cool, where the block U is lit up in red after the team wins. The game is set to release next month.
22: KSL News Time, 7:09. 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You deserve to love where you bank. And here's Jason Jones.
4: And your biggest problem spot remains on Mountain View Corridor at 126 South. On the northbound side, the delays are pick up about 132 South and head up to 126th South. It's also affecting traffic east and westbound as you're seeing some backups there as well. None of it too major, but definitely an accident worth considering moving around if you can. Maybe head over towards Bangor Highway or something like that if you are in more of a hurry. Now, if you're on I-15 itself, you're still looking good as you travel through the Salt Lake Valley. The earlier congestion we had at the South Interchange, that's mostly cleared out now on your way into downtown Salt Lake City. Otherwise, a little bit of slowing happening eastbound on the 201 at 7200 West and through the construction zone at Lake Point and Tooele. But that the congestion that we had northbound on Mountain View at 3500 South, it has mostly cleared out. Down in Utah County, it's just really 2100 north now that's getting fairly heavy, headed over towards I-15, but the rest of the roads are looking really good. Cormick?
5: It's a good commute through Weber and Davis County. No delays on I-15 from Ogden all the way into downtown Salt Lake. I-80 is even cleared up. That right lane no longer full as you approach US 40. The only real delay to expect is if you get off of Beck Street and approach Victory Road. That construction really bogging drivers down. It is just one lane. Let Zero Res make your carpet new again. Call 866-0-RES or go online to zeroRes.com to schedule your appointment today. Cormick Bone in the KSL Traffic Center.
6: KSL hourly forecast. I got temperatures in the mid-50s and low 60s at 7 a.m. with partly cloudy skies. By the lunch hour, increased cloud cover, still calling it partly to mostly cloudy, temperatures in the mid-70s. By afternoon, look for a high of 88 degrees, occasional breezes out of the south, 10 to 15 miles an hour, and of course, partly cloudy skies. From the KSL Weather Center, I'm Matt Johnson.
7: And right now it's 55 degrees downtown. The box office over the weekend was scary. 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
22: 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And in this case, that's a good thing. KSL News Radio's Tammy Kikuchi reports.
18: Salt Lake City is ranked 9th in a Gensler Research Institute report, which measures how often people visit a place and how long they hang around.
19: When you stay a little longer, you're probably going to have a bite to eat and enjoy one more shop and spend a little bit more money.
18: Deep Brewer with the Downtown Alliance says visits to downtown have increased more than 16% since last year, and they are looking for ways to attract more people. He says every Friday evening there will be free performances on the sidewalks at the Eccles Theater, Gallivan, and Exchange Place. The city got high rankings for being enjoyable to walk around, authentic, and beautiful. Detroit took top honors in the survey. Tammy Kikuchi, KSL News Radio.
7: When you think of the city of Venice, Italy, you may think of the canals and gondolas with their singing sailors. But would you think of flamingos? According to environmental experts, the rehabilitation of the Venetian Lagoon has caused a massive influx of the pink birds, which were previously found only in France and Spain. In fact, it's so unusual that there is no word in the local dialect for flamingos. The number of wintering flamingos in Venice peaked last year at nearly 24,000.
22: If you've ever left something behind in a rideshare car, Uber says you're not alone. KSL News Radio's Cameron Elliott has the details.
0: For their 10th anniversary, Uber has released a list of the most abundant and most unusual things left in their cars. It ranges from the most commonly lost items like phones, wallets, and luggage to the more unusual like sets of dentures, 2 pounds of raspberry gushers, and a wizard's wand.
1: A wizard is never late, nor is he early. He arrives precisely when he means to.
0: Among the most forgetful cities were New York and Miami, and the day people forgot the most stuff was on Sundays. Cameron Elliott, KSL News Radio.
7: Trending this hour on the 7 o'clock report, last night was the biggest night in Broadway, the 2026 Tony Awards. Some of the world's best actors gathered to celebrate theater, but it was the musical rendition of Arthur Miller's Death of a Salesman that took the celebration cake.
20: Willie. What has he got against you?
21: I'm so tired. Let's not talk anymore.
22: Musical version of that one, huh? The Arthur Miller classic starring legendary actors Nathan Lane and Laurie Metcalf won a stunning 6 awards and was nominated for many more. The shows with the most nominations, though, were Schmigadoon and The Lost Boys, who went in with 12 apiece. The whole show was hosted by musical artist Pink, and the night also featured songs from iconic musicals like Chicago and a chorus line.
10: 6, 7, 8.
22: I love Broadway musicals.
7: I saw just a little bit of Pink doing All That Jazz, which was real fun. I didn't see it last night.
22: I saw a clip of her doing Peter Pan and lifting somebody off the ground with her legs. KSL News Time, 7:15. Three things you need to know this hour. First,
3: two of Utah's senators say it's unacceptable for the Department of War to not name the Church of Jesus Christ of Latter-day Saints on their list of Christian religions. I'm KSL News Radio's Brianna Willis.
7: Second, fire danger will persist this week. Tomorrow we'll have some cloud cover and we'll even have a chance of rain later in the week.
22: Third, traffic and weather together.
4: And northbound Mountain View Corridor at 126 South continues to be a trouble spot. We've got an accident there that's affecting traffic. I'm Jason Jones in the KSL Traffic Center.
6: Warm and breezy again today. I'm Matt Johnson.
7: 55 degrees at the KSL Common Spirit Health Studios.
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23: From ABC News. I'm Brian Clark. An Israeli source tells ABC News that Israel's halting attacks on Iran for now. That's after Iran's military said that its response to Israeli attacks was over. The two sides traded fire over the weekend in one of the biggest threats so far to the year. ABC's chief Washington correspondent Jonathan Carl has more.
24: The president has been up very early this morning posting on social media, pleading with both of them to stop the attacks. He is trying to salvage what is left of his ceasefire, clearly worried not just about the Iranian actions, but that his ally, Benjamin Netanyahu, the Israeli prime minister, will blow up what is left of those peace talks.
23: Tonight, President Trump is set to become the first sitting president to attend an NBA Finals game. His visit to Madison Square Garden for Game 3 between the Knicks and San Antonio Spurs will have major implications for Knicks fans, as Police Commissioner Jessica Tisch explained.
25: Because of that visit, and in coordination with the United States Secret Service, there will unfortunately be no watch party outside of Madison Square Garden for Game 3 of the Finals.
23: 5 people were hurt just below Madison Square Garden on Sunday when a person who authorities say was emotionally disturbed allegedly stabbed 5 people at Penn Station.
2: The struggle to keep the New World screwworm out of the U.S. has shifted into the battle to keep it contained to one county in Texas. ABC's Jim Ryan says there are two cases in Zavala County.
8: But across the state, officials are worried.
9: Cattle is bought, cattle is sold, so they're moving them throughout ranches, throughout Texas.
8: Juan Carlos Guerra has declared a local disaster in his county, 200 miles away from the affected ranches. And the Texas Animal Health Commission has warned cattle raisers about hefty fines for not reporting suspected cases of New World screwworm.
2: Jury selection begins today in the trial of the man accused of starting the devastating Palisades fire last year in California. You're listening to ABC News.
7: Well, nostalgia fueled sales at the box office this weekend.
11: We beg.
12: The horror comedy Scary Movie took in $55 million at the box office this weekend, a record for the long-running franchise. That means He-Man didn't have the power, with the new Masters of the Universe movie opening at number two with $29.3 million.
13: Look, I know how this sounds, but you gotta understand, it's massive.
12: Backrooms, meanwhile, rounded out the top three with $25.9 million, a 70% drop-off from its opening last weekend. Mike Dubusky, ABC News.
22: Hey, it's John Smith from 103.5 The Arrow. Time for Music in a Minute. Taylor Swift has released a new music video for a new song. Yeah, it's called I Knew It, I Knew You from the upcoming Toy Story 5 soundtrack. And listen, if this song makes me cry, Taylor, we're going to have words. The video actually doesn't feature Taylor at all. Instead, it's made entirely of Toy Story footage focusing on Jessie, the cowgirl. Yeah, it's available for download starting last night. Morgan Wallen got an unexpected buzz in Pittsburgh this week when stagehands discovered a massive swarm of bees on the stage scaffolding. Beekeepers were quickly dispatched to the scene to safely remove more than 15,000 bees weighing about 9 pounds. Getting 9 pounds of bees, man. And finally, nearly 10 years after his death, Prince fans are about to get some new music. Yes, you heard that right. Executors of Prince's estate have announced a new album of previously unreleased recordings titled Timeless, which will be available in August. 10 tracks recorded between 1977 and 2016, offering a new look at Prince's musical evolution, coinciding with the Prince celebration at Paisley Park. That's Prince's former home, by the way. That is your Music in a Minute, or so, on KSL News Radio. I'm John Smith reporting. 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
4: And we still see this accident. It is on Mountain View Corridor at 126 South. It's causing delays on the northbound side that are stretching all the way back to 132 South. That's been in place now for a little bit. So if you are headed northbound, you might want to try and find an alternate route. Bangor Highway is still running fairly clear. And the rest of Mountain View Corridor is also clear. As you get up to 3500 South, we had some congestion earlier there, but that's mostly gone now. I-15 remains strong through the Salt Lake Valley from the point of the mountain to downtown Salt Lake City. It is getting heavier now through that construction zone at Lake Point in Tooele. More cars on the road there. Down in Utah County, no problems on I-15. There haven't been all morning long, and the only problems that we've actually seen really are 2100 North as that continues to fill in, and that's usual slowdowns happening as you head over towards I-15 this morning. Cormick?
5: No issues on I-15 through Weber and Davis County. It does get a little slow on southbound I-15 near 600 North in Salt Lake. And if you get off at Beck Street, do expect some pretty heavy congestion in that construction zone. It is one lane as you approach Victory Road. 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
6: KSL 7-day forecast. I do have a brief cool down, but more warm weather by the weekend. 88 today, partly cloudy, breezy, high fire danger. We keep that fire danger high again tomorrow, partly cloudy, 76, a little bit breezy, and a 20% chance for a shower, mainly first half of the day. 77, mostly sunny on Wednesday, still breezy. Finally, a bit of a relaxation from the winds there on Thursday, 82, mostly sunny. 87, warmer on Friday, sunshine. Saturday also looking good with a high of 87, sunny skies. We go to 85 by Sunday. From the KSL Weather Center, I'm Matt Johnson.
7: That sun's peeking through the clouds out there, but it's mostly cloudy this morning for sure. Right now, 55 degrees, and a 7-day forecast brought to you by Performance Automotive Bountiful.
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26: 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An independent research firm on Wall Street says SpaceX is massively overvalued ahead of their initial public offering, according to The Street. SpaceX had previously been valued at $1.75 trillion, but the Morningstar firm estimated it at $780 billion, or 55% less.
7: United Airlines CEO Scott Kirby says he is open to buying more gates and airport slots as smaller airlines get pressured out of business. Budget airline Spirit has already fallen victim to fuel prices, canceling all operations early last month.
26: The tourism industry in Spain has reportedly boomed as tourists are now avoiding the Middle East. According to the BBC, they're catching tourism from places like Dubai and Egypt, and even from countries like in the Eastern Mediterranean, like Turkey and Cyprus. A similar phenomenon occurred in 2011 during the Arab Spring.
7: We're about 5 minutes away from the opening bell on Wall Street. Let's see if we can make up some of the losses from Friday. The Dow futures up 45. That's just a tenth of a percent. S&P futures up 62. That's 0.8. But the NASDAQ futures are up 552. That looks like a strong opening. That's 1.9%.
26: Some slowdowns increasing on I-15 coming into downtown from Davis County. We'll check your commute next.
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4: And it looks like they've blocked the lanes now northbound on Mountain View Corridor as you approach 126th South. Seeing a semi traveling through there and turning right now. That's the first car I've seen in a long, long time. Delays are all the way back to about 132 South there. Bangor Highway is going to be your best bet for an alternate route. I suggest that you move over there, because otherwise, if you're on Mountain View Corridor, you're not going to be able to get through on the northbound side right now. Now, if you are on I-15, we're still looking really good with decent speeds happening all the way through the Salt Lake Valley. Until you get just past the South Interchange, you might be a little bit less than 70 miles an hour from there up to about 5300 South. Still crowded through that construction zone at Lake Point in Tooele. Down in Utah County, 2100 North remains really the only trouble spot at all. Cormick?
5: Southbound I-15, a little slow in Bountiful at 500 South, and then you get a little bit of a break until you get down toward the Warm Springs Road area, where it slows down once again, especially those right lanes. And it's not going to help you if you get off of Beck Street either, because that is stopped up due to that construction. Just only one lane as you approach Victory Road, so pretty heavy congestion there in that construction zone. Performance Automotive in Bountiful, endless possibilities with three locations. 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Cormick Bone in the KSL Traffic Center.
7: It's going to be cloudy and hot today, 88 for a high. Then we get cooler temperatures tomorrow with a slight chance of rain on Tuesday. Tomorrow's high will be 76 degrees, 77 Wednesday. Then we're back in the 80s starting on Thursday. Right now it's 55 downtown.
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22: Good morning. 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
7: Data shows Utah is still one of the best states to start a business in.
22: But at the same time, fewer students are participating in entrepreneur programs at local colleges. KSL News Radio's Adam Small joins us live with the details. Adam?
30: Andy, in 2023, Utah ranked 6th per capita in America for new business applications. And just 1 year before that, the University of Utah's Lassonde Entrepreneur Institute was named one of the 10 best in the country by U.S. News & World Report. Though from 2024 to 2025, the Lassonde Institute saw a decrease in enrolled students for the first time in just under a decade. Though that doesn't mean interest in starting a business is going down by any stretch. Experts tell KSL there could be a number of reasons some kids are opting to skip school in the process, one of which could be AI, which they say is reducing barriers to building a business. Live, Adam Small, KSL News Radio.
7: Speaking of students and AI, a BYU student has taken the guesswork out of resale pricing with his new AI powered app, Resale Pal. According to Gib Holt, all you have to do to get a fair price for your items is take a photo, write down a couple of details, and you'll be given a price along with suggestions of where to list it. Holt tells KSL he has zero coding experience beforehand, but with the help of different coding websites and AI models, he built it in just a matter of weeks.
22: Both of Utah's senators are expressing frustration on the Department of War's decision to leave the Church of Jesus Christ of Latter-day Saints off their list of Christian religions. KSL News Radio's Brianna Willis joins us live. Brianna?
31: Andy, both Senator John Curtis and Mike Lee have posted on social media, Lee calling the decision offensive and disrespectful to the military members who are part of the faith.
2: but it's also just repugnant to any sense of decency, any sense of our common heritage and our common belief that the government needs to not weigh in on doctrinal disputes between various religious denominations.
31: Curtis posted saying it's unacceptable for a government to characterize a faith contradicting their own foundational beliefs, and he's working for a correction. Live, Brianna Willis, KSL News Radio.
7: Women in the United States Navy say they are unsure of the future of their military careers after a source says Secretary of War Pete Hegseth struck 9 people from a Navy promotion list, including 3 women and 2 black men. Because of this, not one woman will be promoted from the rank of captain to a 1-star admiral, despite women composing about a quarter of the entire U.S. Navy. Some anonymous servicewomen tell the Associated Press they fear this is a sign of what is to come, and say they are worried their careers will become politicized if they advance too far.
22: KSL's top national stories this hour. President Trump not happy with

0: fund after rare revolt from Senate Republicans.
1: I think the weaponization fund is a great idea.
2: Would you be okay with them receiving taxpayer dollars?
1: The people were destroyed by dirty cops and by weaponization. Many of those people should be compensated.
3: Utah Senator John Curtis has publicly denounced the fund.
4: First look traffic. Here's Jason Jones.
5: Still seeing the trouble on northbound Mountain View Corridor as you approach 126th South. It looks like those lanes remained blocked to northbound side, so you're going to want to find an alternate route. I'm Jason Jones in the KSL Traffic Center.
3: Every high school in Utah now has high-speed fiber connectivity, even in the most remote reaches of the state. KSL News Radio's Tammy Kikuchi reports.
6: It's a big deal for Navajo Mountain High School in San Juan County, which previously relied on a limited microwave connection. Jeff Egli with the Utah Education Telehealth Network says the entire county will benefit from the service that populated areas have taken for granted.
7: But to see education and health care connected right out of the gate, I think, is a big win for all of those communities.
6: The construction of a 200-mile fiber network connected Blanding, Bluff, Montezuma Creek, White Mesa, and Monument Valley. Egli says internet speed used to be like a dripping faucet, and now it's like a fire hose. Tammy Kikuchi, KSL News Radio.
4: Officials with the University of Utah say their redesign focuses on making academic support more accessible for students, even though it cost 32 student academic advising coaches their jobs. Vice Provost for Student Success T. Chase Haygood says those who were laid off were encouraged to reapply.
8: The University of Utah today is not the University of Utah 20 years ago. It's not the University of Utah 5 years ago.
4: Haygood says the new model will simplify degree pathways for students. Now, academic advisors will be grouped into certain regions based off of similar majors or career paths.
3: Hundreds of people came together in Eagle Mountain to make a second attempt at a mile-long chain of positive messages. Volunteers and participants gathered with their own signs to create the chain after making an attempt last year. Ben Line is the founder of Show Me a Sign. He says he had the idea to spread positive messages after going through a difficult time in his life.
9: The most important thing I can tell you are those four words, I believe in you, because it does something to a person. It speaks to your potential to do better.
3: He started by just running through the town with the message, I believe in you, and is happy others now want to join in.
4: Thousands of Utahns were in Salt Lake City this weekend for the Utah Pride celebration. The sidewalks along 100 South were packed yesterday morning for the Utah Pride Parade. Nearly 150 entries took part, waving flags and cheering while wearing all the colors of the rainbow.
3: Any problems out there at this hour, Andy?
4: We don't have any major ones, but there is some slowing between Bountiful and downtown Salt Lake on the southbound side and a few areas near exits and overpasses that are slow on the northbound side. We'll check that coming up next.
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1: 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Here's Jason Jones.
2: And the northbound lanes of Mountain View Corridor remain blocked before you get to 126th South. So you're going to have to get off and find an alternate route if you want to continue on northbound. I suggest you just head over to Bangor Highway before you even get to that, and then you won't have to worry about it. I know it's, Bangor kind of turns and goes towards I-15 there, but if you can get over to Bangor Highway, that's going to be your best bet at this point because the northbound side is just getting all backed up. If you are northbound coming out of Utah County on I-15, you're a little sluggish as you head down through Draper, and then again at the north interchange there. Just a few pockets of slowing on I-15 itself, but nothing major. If you're eastbound on 2100 north down in Utah County, though, that's where you're going to find some pretty decent congestion headed over towards I-15. Pioneer Crossing getting a little slow as you approach I-15 as well. And then we're still seeing the normal congestion happening. Corey B. Wright Highway and that intersection there at Mountain View Corridor. Cormac?
3: Southbound Legacy Highway gets a little slow as West Davis Highway merges there in Farmington, but otherwise clears up on Legacy all the way down to I-215. Southbound I-15 also a little slow where West Davis Highway merges. And again, slow and Bountiful at 500 South. And then it starts to get pretty heavy now right as you approach Beck Street on southbound I-15. And getting off at Beck Street doesn't help, so that's probably why those delays are reaching back to main flow I-15. That construction on Beck Street is still just one lane, so it's really stop-and-go traffic as you approach Victory Road. 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Cormac Bone in the KSL Traffic Center.
4: Hey, we've got partly cloudy skies today and a high of 88 degrees. Breezy at times by afternoon, increasing fire danger. Tomorrow, 76, cooler, courtesy of a cool front. That'll kick up some cloud cover and potentially a 20% chance for a shower. Headed into Wednesday, looks great, mostly sunny skies, and comfortable highs in the mid and upper 70s. From the KSL Weather Center, I'm Matt Johnson.
5: And right now, 55 degrees downtown. Wonder what the cheapest ticket for the Knicks game tonight is now. 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
6: This is a tale of two cities, one that's electric and one powered by prayer. The Knicks and Spurs are going at it in the NBA Finals, and in New York, fans are going out of their minds, but they're not going to the games because the tickets are way too expensive. The faithful have been waiting for 53 years for a title, so courtside seats for Game 3 are going for $500,000. $500,000, not that stacks of cash will get you a seat. Problem is, the owner wants celebrities in the front row, so Timothy Chalamet, a Kardashian or two, and Ben Stiller will be inches from the action. What did Jay-Z sing about

0: As Knicks fever afflicts New York, rich fans who've moved elsewhere are chartering private jets to the game, and along with the family, they bring their valet, who handles their blue and orange wardrobe, because you gotta represent. When the president attends Monday night at Madison Square Garden, the cheapest nosebleed seats are going for $8,000. Bring a date, it's 16, and trust me, been there. The players look like dots. Meantime, in San Antonio, the flashiest and best-known Spurs fans are a group of nuns, the Salesian Sisters of St. John Bosco. With Spurs jerseys slipped over their habits, they cheer and they pray for the Spurs. A lot of games, when Victor Wembanyama comes through the tunnel, he holds their hands for a brief moment before hitting the court. It's a thank you for their prayers. While Ben Stiller and the Kardashians hope the Knicks answer theirs. Two cities indeed. It's the celebs versus the celibates. New York versus San Antonio for the NBA title. So who you got?
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5: 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I'm KSL News Radio's Tammy Kikuchi.
6: Second, every high school in Utah now has high-speed fiber connectivity, even in the most remote reaches of the state.
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7: And we still have the accident northbound Mountain View Corridor, 126 South. Those lanes remain blocked. You cannot continue on northbound on Mountain View Corridor. I'm Jason Jones in the KSL Traffic Center.
8: Tracking some elevated fire danger the next couple of days, I'm Matt Johnson.
6: 57 degrees at the KSL Common Spirit Health Studios.
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9: ABC News, I'm Brian Clark. After back and forth attacks over the weekend, Iran now says it's halting strikes on Israel for now. An Israeli source is telling ABC News that Israel is also standing down. It comes after President Trump this morning called on both sides to, in his words, stop shooting. The retaliatory attacks putting even more pressure on the fragile Middle East ceasefire. Security stepping up around Madison Square Garden for Game 3 of the NBA Finals tonight. And New York City Police Commissioner Jessica Tisch says with the president expected to attend.
10: Because of that visit, and in coordination with the United States Secret Service, there will unfortunately be no watch party outside of Madison Square Garden for Game 3 of the Finals.
9: The Knicks lead the San Antonio Spurs 2-0. Jury selection set to begin today in the federal trial of the man accused of starting the fire that grew into the devastating Palisades fire in Southern California last year. This is ABC News.
4: Well, the Knicks making it to the NBA playoffs and to the finals has generated a lot of excitement among New Yorkers and beyond, but it's also generated quite a bit of money.
6: ABC's Sherry Preston joins us live. How much money does having the finals there in New York generate, Sherry?
11: Well, there's some that speculate that they could be bringing in as much as $1 billion, which would obviously be a record breaker. New York City alone, the New York City Economic Council has said that they expect it, at the end of it, if it goes to seven full games, almost half a billion. You're talking like 465 just for New York City alone. But then you've got the Knicks owners themselves. I mean, owned by the Dolan family. They own Madison Square Garden. They own the New York Knicks. They own the New York Rangers. They get a share of ticket prices. They get a share of merchandise. They get a share of the concessions. And they don't have to pay to an outside entity as you do in a lot of big franchises that you would have to lease the stadium, because they own that themselves. So keeping a lot of that in there. If you're on the secondary market and you're on StubHub, where, you know, those tickets are selling for the cheapest seats, you know, $5,000-$6,000, not including all the fees you have to pay, that obviously gets pocketed by whoever's selling the ticket. So
4: I was seeing online that retro shirts from the 99 finals run and the 90s playoff runs were going for huge sums online on auction sites and things like that. But Sherry, what does the team make with, did they make anything outside the arena? I mean, this watch party that they had to cancel, does that cost them any money?
11: Well, no, because that's security and that's set up like that. They're not there. That's not going to be losing them a whole lot of money. It's losing the fans' excitement when it comes to that. But not really necessarily when it comes to that. You know, when you get into the playoffs, you have to give 25% of your ticket sales to the NBA. And then that goes, you know, towards the future. And when you're talking money, too, you have to think of it not just in terms of this year, but look at it in terms of what's coming up. I mean, if the Knicks are doing this well, they can charge more for tickets next year. They can, you know, that the sales of all those jerseys and all of that merchandise. I mean, you see cab drivers wearing Knicks shirts. You see bellmen and doormen wearing Knicks shirts. It's crazy and it's everywhere. And I know some people are upset that they're not having that one particular one. Do you know the last time that the New York Knicks won a championship, Donald Trump was 25 years old?
7: Oh, that's funny. Well, I bet it's a thrill to be there in New York today.
11: It will. He'll be there. And again, the security is super tight for that. I mean, you guys played that piece and it's very, very tight for that. But, you know, one of the things that they have said, is he a fan? Is he just a fair weather fan? He actually had tickets for a long time. The last time he's been in New York was like in 2024. So it's going to be really interesting to see what happens when they show him tonight.
7: Yeah.
11: You know, when Mignogna enters the arena, when you see that. I mean, the big question, are those nuns going to travel to be here? Are we going to see the nuns? Are they going to have a special place by Tracy Morgan? Well, who knows?
7: I can't wait. Oh, this is awesome. Thank you, Sherry. We'll look forward to your reporting. Sherry Preston with us on The In-Depth at 15 and 45.
4: One thing's for sure, the traffic's going to be just a breeze through Manhattan, I'm sure. And speaking of traffic, time for a check of traffic and weather together, brought to you by UCCU. Receive 4% cash back on cruises at UCCU.com. Do we have any traffic problems here, Jason?
7: Yeah, we do. I mean, it's not going to be New York Knicks traffic problems at all, but the problem we've got is on Mountain View Corridor, northbound side. Now, we've got word that the lane northbound, all lanes are closed at 13200 South, and also westbound on 126 South as you're approaching towards Mountain View Corridor. That's closed at Legacy Ranch Boulevard. So you're going to have to find some alternate routes around that intersection if you're headed northbound or westbound. You probably just want to avoid it all just in general, because it's just not a pretty looking sight over there right now. Now, northbound I-15 coming out of Utah County, around the point of the mountains, getting a little bit slow as you head into the Draper area there. And we're starting to see it get fairly heavy at the south interchange headed up through Murray towards downtown Salt Lake City. The rest of your side streets, though, are still looking pretty good for this morning. No major congestion spots there. It's slow through the construction zone at Lake Point and Tooele. I-15 in Utah County is still looking really good as you head up towards the point of the mountain. But, of course, 2100 North, as we expect to be just about every single morning, is very heavy if you're trying to head over to I-15. Cormick?
12: Southbound Legacy Highway gets a little slow where West Davis Corridor merges, but otherwise clears up all the way to I-215. Southbound I-15 is still pretty slow and bountiful from 500 South all the way down into Salt Lake, just past 600 North. And if you get off at Beck Street, do expect some pretty heavy delays in that construction zone, as it is one lane approaching Victory Road. Where will summer take you with UTA's rider's license? Kids ages 6 to 18 ride all summer for just $49. Get yours today at the Transit app or at rideuta.com. Cormick Bone in the KSL Traffic Center.
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13: Good morning. I got an 88 today. We're going to be partly cloudy and breezy out of the south. Fire danger high. 76 tomorrow, partly cloudy. 20% chance for a shower, but still breezy. We'll go breezy winds again, mostly sunny on Wednesday with a high of 77. And then we take off. 82 on Thursday. Friday, 87. We keep it in the upper 80s on Saturday. Sunday, 85, and not bad at all.
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4: 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Oil prices rose more than 4% over the weekend after renewed Israeli strikes on Iran and Lebanon. Crude oil futures rose over $3 to $96 a barrel.
6: Let's get a look at your money at this moment. In the first half hour of trading, the Dow is up 206. That's 0.4%. We're back over 51,000 at 51,073. The S&P is up 65. That's 0.9%. The NASDAQ up 343, which is 1 3/10.
4: Well, the roadway is struggling and coming over a point of the mountain. And really, it's between Midvale and Murray that you've got a bunch of stop and go right now. Might have a new crash in Murray to make things worse. We'll check your commute next.
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4: 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Here's Jason Jones.
7: And emergency crews are just arriving on scene of an accident. Northbound I-15, this is going to be just before you get to 5200 South. It's blocking the center lane right now. And we are seeing delays stretched back to the south interchange if you are headed on the northbound side. That's after you get through that little bit of slowdown that happens coming off the Point of the Mountain and into Draper on I-15 as well. The other trouble spot, of course, is northbound on Mountain View Corridor as the northbound lanes are closed at 13200 South, and the westbound lanes of 126 are also closed at Legacy Ranch Road, so you want to avoid that intersection there. Down in Utah County, I-15 still looking really good. It's just 2100 North where we're seeing the most busyness this morning. Cormick?
12: Eastbound I-80, pretty heavy in that right lane as you approach Highway 40 just after Kimball Junction, but otherwise a good drive on I-80 through Parley's Canyon. Southbound I-15, some regular delays from 500 South and Bountiful reaching down toward Warm Springs Road. And if you get off at Beck Street, do expect some very heavy delays in that construction. It is just one lane approaching Victory Road. Let Zero Res make your carpet new again. Call 866-0-RES or go online to ZeroRes.com to schedule your appointment today. Cormick Bone in the KSL Traffic Center.
6: Let's get a look at that weather forecast for today. Hot, 88 degrees with some clouds. Cooler tomorrow. We'll only get up to 76 with a 20% chance of rain tomorrow. Right now it's mostly cloudy and 57 degrees downtown.
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4: 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This is Utah's Morning News. I'm Andy Farnsworth.
6: And I'm Amanda Dixon. KSL's top story this hour.
4: President Trump says Israel and Iran are working on an immediate ceasefire. He took to Truth Social this morning to say the shooting must stop now.
6: It comes after the two countries traded strikes over the weekend and into this morning. ABC's Tom Sufi Burridge is in Jerusalem.
21: Air raid sirens blaring this morning here in Jerusalem, and we could hear the boom of Israel's air defenses intercepting Iranian missiles. President Trump posting saying Israel and Iran are looking to do an immediate ceasefire, but after weeks of talks to end the fighting, it is now escalating as the war surpasses the 100-day mark.
4: President Trump's relationship with Israeli Prime Minister Benjamin Netanyahu appears to be under strain. ABC's Karen Hua reports.
22: Israel's operation against Iran-backed Hezbollah in Lebanon has created tension between Trump and Netanyahu and remains a sticking point for any peace deal. President Trump telling the Financial Times Netanyahu won't have any choice but to accept a deal with Iran. Trump saying, I call the shots. Netanyahu doesn't call the shots.
4: Experts say it's not a good look for Netanyahu, who's seeking re-election. Just last week, President Trump angrily called him on the phone, even saying he was crazy.
6: Crews are battling two new wildfires this morning, one of which is burning near homes in Saratoga Springs. KSL News Radio's Adam Small is live with the latest Utah Fire Watch. Adam?
23: Amanda, the Stillwater Fire in Saratoga Springs has burned about 30 acres in the mountains just west of Utah Lake. But the good news is crews say they have stopped forward progression. The fire is now 35% contained, and crews are investigating, say they believe that this is a human-caused wildfire. And then we have another fire just east of I-15 in Scipio in Millard County, the Tower Fire, that's burned about 1,000 acres in less than 24 hours. It's another example of just how dangerous fire conditions have been this year.
24: Seeing lots of wildfires already igniting this spring that are burning more aggressively than they have in recent years.
23: That's Kaylee Guild with the Utah Division of Forestry, Fire, and State Lands. The good news is no homes are threatened or evacuated that we know of at this point, though conditions are still very dicey. Portions of central and southern Utah are still under a red flag warning today. 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
4: People from 20 apartment units in St. George are without a home after a fire broke out in their complex this weekend. Fire officials went door-to-door, waking residents in the Bella Vista apartments. Fire officials say everyone got out without injury, but American Red Cross volunteer Benjamin Donner says that doesn't mean they're completely okay.
0: If you're standing on the curb in the middle of the night watching your home burn, that's traumatic.
4: Donner says they have been working to get people shelter, medicine, and other basic needs.
6: Fire danger will persist this week.
2: Hey, I've got high fire danger expected the next three afternoons as a shallow front grazes northern Utah. That's not only going to kick up winds along the Wasatch Front, but it will kick up winds into central, southern, and even portions of eastern Utah. So, heads up, please be careful the next few days with these elevated winds.
6: KSL meteorologist Matt Johnson says temperatures will actually be on the cooler side for some of the week. Tomorrow we'll have a 20% chance of rain.
4: The National Park Service has published all the public comments they received over the past year from signs asking visitors to report anything they feel puts America in a bad light. KSL News Radio's Brianna Willis joins us live now. Brianna?
3: Andy, the park received over 35,000 comments and few, if any, leaving comments along the lines of the request, instead expressing frustration with the current administration, the absence of Native American history, and the deceased funding to national parks. One comment left at Capitol Reef reads, "This Orwellian attempt to sanitize history is not only insulting to the intelligence of the American people, it's a grotesque misuse of my taxpayer dollars." A commenter at Zion says our parks should reflect our entire heritage, good and bad, truthfully, for it's how we build a stronger, more peaceful future together. Live, Brianna Willis, KSL News Radio.
6: Donner Trail Park will be partially closed for construction beginning today. Jana Cunningham with Salt Lake City Public Lands says you'll see some positive changes.
5: I think it still has the same character that it's always had of the views and the quiet, shaded space, but it's just going to be an improvement.
6: She says one of the favorite updates is the addition of Memorial Tree Grove, where people can donate a tree in memory of their loved ones. But upgrades also include two new playgrounds, new pathways, and a public art installation. The construction will be completed by this fall.
4: First look traffic, here's Jason Jones.
7: And we do have this new accident northbound on I-15 just before 5200 South, and it is now blocking the left two lanes. Delays are all the way back to the South Interchange. I'm Jason Jones in the KSL Traffic Center.
6: People visiting Salt Lake City tend to stay. KSL News Radio's Tammy Kikuchi reports.
8: The stickiest ranking was made by the Gensler Research Institute, which measures how often people visit a city and how long they stay. Salt Lake City got high marks for walkability, authenticity, and beauty. The city has seen a 16% increase in ticket sales to events. The Downtown Alliance is already looking for ways to invest in the streetscape to keep people lingering in the city longer and spending money at local businesses. For instance, every Friday evening, there is free entertainment at several spots around the city, taking advantage of the wide sidewalks.
6: The city ranking highest was Detroit.
4: The NYPD is putting the finishing touches on enhanced security protocols at Madison Square Garden. The Knicks are preparing to host their first NBA Finals home game in more than 25 years. ABC's Perry Russum has the details.
25: Police have the barricades ready to go. They are lined up around the entire arena.
26: The Secret Service will be here as President Trump says he's coming to the game. The New York City native and Knicks fan would become the first sitting president to attend the NBA final.
4: New York City Mayor Zoran Mamdani says there will still be outdoor watch parties in Central Park and Brooklyn Bowl and encouraged New Yorkers to celebrate without the violence that led to arrests over the weekend.
27: We know that the vast majority of New Yorkers were celebrating in the way that we would want them to, with exuberance, with joy, but there is no tolerance for violence against police officers or violence in general.
4: Why the concern? After the watch party of Game 2, 17 people were arrested and one officer was injured.
6: There's also new concern about safety at the city's busiest transit hub, Penn Station. Five people were stabbed in what appeared to be a random attack over the weekend. Brandon Norwood says he witnessed one of the attacks.
28: I got near track one. I saw somebody get stabbed. They screamed. Everybody started running.
6: Police tackled the suspect, who they say is homeless and appeared to be emotionally disturbed.
4: Well, we've got a crash on North 15s backing you up from Midvale to Murray. We've got southbound delays coming into downtown Salt Lake City on I-15. We'll check your commute.
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7: Andy, we started off with a really quiet commute this morning, and it is not that case anymore. Northbound I-15, we have this accident at about 5300 South, blocking the two left lanes. Delays stretch all the way back past 80th South now. It's going to take you some extra time to get through there as well. Of course, Mountain View Corridor, we still have that accident northbound side with the road closed at 13200 South, and westbound on 126 South. That's closed at the Legacy Ranch Boulevard. So that's going to be an area to avoid. We now have a new accident. This one's going to be eastbound on I-80 out in the Tooele area approaching Lake Point. We got a Jeep, it looks like, in the middle of, basically in the middle between the eastbound and westbound lanes off into the grass there. They're sort of blocking looks like the left lane in both directions if you are headed there on I-80. Not major delays, but you're definitely going to want to use some caution as you pass through there. Cormick?
12: Northbound I-15, a little delay in Roy as you approach 5600 South in that construction zone, but otherwise a pretty good drive from Ogden down toward Bountiful. And then you get into the slowdowns just past Woods Cross near 2600 South, reaching down toward Warm Springs Road. And if you get off at Beck Street, still do expect that construction. That is one lane approaching Victory Road. Very dense traffic there right now. 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Corn McBone in the KSL Traffic Center.
2: We've got a combination of clouds and sunshine today. Look for a high of 88, and it will be a little bit breezy. Overnight, 64. We'll go to 74 tomorrow, cooler, courtesy of a cool front. That'll bring in some cloud cover. We'll call it partly cloudy with a 20% chance to see a shower. From the KSL Weather Center, I'm Matt Johnson.
6: And right now it's cloudy and 59 degrees. We'll speak with our legal analyst Greg Skordis in a moment about this list that came out from the Department of Defense listing Christian religions. And the Church of Jesus Christ of Latter-day Saints was not on the list. And that has a lot of people, understandably, confused and upset. We're going to talk more with Greg about this in a moment on KSL News Radio.
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4: 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The three things you need to know this hour. First,
21: crews are battling two new wildfires this morning. One is in Saratoga Springs. The other is right off of I-15 in central Utah. I'm KSL News Radio's Adam Small.
1: Second, several people are left without a home after a fire broke out in a St. George apartment complex.
4: Third, traffic and weather together.
7: And your biggest trouble spot is northbound on I-15 with the accident blocking two left lanes at about 5300 South. And delays all the way back past 80th South. I'm Jason Jones in the KSL Traffic Center.
2: Warm and breezy again today. I'm Matt Johnson.
1: And right now, downtown 59 degrees at the KSL Common Spirit Health Studios.
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22: From ABC News, I'm Brian Clark. Iranian state media says 15 people were injured in the recent wave of Israeli attacks. Israel has not commented on whether anyone in Israel was hurt in Iran's attacks. Each side says their offensive attacks are over for now, as President Trump urged the countries to stop exchanging fire earlier today. More from ABC's chief Washington correspondent, Jonathan Carl.
23: The president is saying that his peace deal is still on the verge. He's been saying that for now months, saying only subject to ignorance or stupidity getting in the way.
22: Tonight, the president's due to attend Game 3 of the NBA Finals at Madison Square Garden in New York City, and that creates a unique security challenge. Matt McCool with the Secret Service says,
24: the Secret Service, the NYPD, and our public safety partners have worked closely together to develop a multi-layered security plan. You will see Secret Service police and special agents, transportation security officers, federal air marshals, and the NYPD officers throughout the area.
22: An outdoor watch party has been canceled. Fans are not allowed to bring bags into the game. They're being urged to arrive at least 2 hours early. President Trump continues unsubstantiated claims of fraud in the California vote counting. It's been nearly a week since primary day, and a progressive candidate has surpassed the former reality TV star Spencer Pratt in the L.A. mayor's race, says ABC's Trevor Ault.
0: We know Spencer Pratt had generated a lot of buzz and also a lot of controversy with his conservative run for L.A. mayor. It does appear, though, that this could be the end of the road. He's needing to finish in the top two of the primary, and progressive councilmember Nithya Raman has now surged past him. She has a narrow lead, about 3,100 votes. That's less than half of a percent, but she's gained on him every day since election night.
22: Trial begins for the man accused of starting the fire that turned into the devastating Palisades fire last year. You're listening to ABC News.
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1: Is a revised list of religions out from the Department of Defense setting the stage for official state-recognized religions?
4: This list came out over the weekend and notably excluded the Church of Jesus Christ of Latter-day Saints from the list of Christian-designated religions. KSL legal analyst and co-host of Inside Sources, Greg Skordis. Now, Greg, are there legal concerns that you see with this kind of a list?
3: Yeah, I think Amanda articulated it just a second ago, and that is that the First Amendment of the Constitution provides that there shall be no establishment of religion. And this seems to be at least a step in that direction where the government, the Department of Defense, is saying the following are Christian religions, and they exclude the Church of Jesus Christ of Latter-day Saints, seemingly getting a step closer to saying that this will be a religion. I mean, I'm overstating it a little bit, but it does seem like the Department of Defense is trying to articulate what are acceptable religions in terms of Christianity.
1: Why would the Department of Defense have anything to do with listing religions?
3: It makes no sense at all. They claim that they want to have these sort of multi-denominational chaplains who can talk to and service and work with various people and multiple religions, and therefore they would want sort of a Christian chaplain that can, you know, preside over multiple religious groups, but they've excluded the Church of Jesus Christ of Latter-day Saints from that group for no reason. I mean, talk about a Christian religion.
1: Yeah.
3: It's in their name.
1: Right.
3: So I don't understand why they did that. But there have been some, evangelical Christian groups that have felt that the Church of Jesus Christ of Latter-day Saints isn't as Christian maybe as it could be, or as some, they don't recognize it in the same way they maybe should.
1: So this was a push maybe from evangelical religions?
3: That's my guess. I don't know whether any other reason why this would make any sense at all.
4: Yeah, the reaction I saw over the weekend was mixed. Some people just rolling their eyes, including members of the church that I know, and others were just saying, well, at least they got the name of the church correct.
3: Right. our congressional representatives certainly weighed in on it. We're going to talk about that too.
1: Look forward to it. Inside Sources will go in depth on this and how Latter-day Saints are responding coming up at 9:05.
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7: And we got our same trouble spots. Northbound I-15 with this accident blocking two left lanes at about 5300 South. Heavy delays all the way back past 80th South. Mountain View Corridor remains closed. Northbound side at 13200 South. And westbound 126th is closed at Legacy Ranch Boulevard. Those are due to an accident there at Mountain View Corridor and 126 South. And we still see this accident that's out in Tooele eastbound on I-80 with the Jeep that's out in the middle of the field between eastbound and westbound lanes. Cormick.
12: Southbound I-15 still slow from about 500 South and Bountiful all the way down toward Warm Springs Road. Getting off at Beck Street doesn't give you any advantage. It's still very slow in that construction zone due to one lane approaching Victory Road. Southbound I-215 also a little delay as you approach I-80 in that construction zone as well. Two Brothers Mattress, come in and feel the Tempur-Pedic difference in all our five locally owned stores. 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Cormick Bone in the KSL Traffic Center.
2: KSL 7-day forecast. I do have a brief cool down, but more warm weather by the weekend. 88 today, partly cloudy, breezy, high fire danger. We keep that fire danger high again tomorrow, partly cloudy, 76, a little bit breezy, and a 20% chance for a shower, mainly first half of the day. 77, mostly sunny on Wednesday, still breezy. Finally, a bit of a relaxation from the winds there on Thursday, 82, mostly sunny. 87, warmer on Friday, sunshine. Saturday also looking good with a high of 87, sunny skies. We go to 85 by Sunday. From the KSL Weather Center, I'm Matt Johnson.
6: Mostly cloudy this morning and 61 degrees, and the 7-day forecast brought to you by Performance Automotive Bountiful.
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11: 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Bitcoin has slumped below $60,000 for the first time since 2024, and some investors are worried this may become a trend. Bitcoin hit its peak in October of last year at $126,000.
6: A consumer rights group called Stop Killing Games is backing a bill in the California State Assembly that would prohibit companies from abruptly shutting down the servers to online games. The battle began in 2024 when Ubisoft game The Crew was taken offline after 10 years, despite widespread backlash, causing many gamers to wonder why their money doesn't guarantee them access to a game for life.
11: Anthropic's co-founder Jack Clark is warning that AI could get out of hand if companies don't build a brake pedal for their models. Clark said during an interview with CNN that at the rate it is currently moving, AI may slip out of human control and build itself.
6: We had a rough day on Wall Street on Friday, but we're in the plus this morning. The Dow is up 180. That's 0.3%. We're back over 51,000 at 51,049. The S&P is up 53. That's 0.75%. The Nasdaq up 283. That is 0.1%. And oil is trading this morning at $91.41 a barrel.
11: Pretty big delays right now from Sandy to Murray, plus the 201 freeway seeing backups before you can get to Bangor Highway. We'll check your commute.
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17: Well, we need some improved flow out on the roads is what we could really use, because we still see this accident. It's northbound side of I-15, 5300 south. Two left lanes are blocked there. Heavy delays all the way back to about 90th south now. We do see that slowing that's happening eastbound on the 201 before you get to Bangor Highway, but it's getting better. I never did see an accident there, so not sure what was causing that slowdown, but hopefully that'll clear out here in the next little bit. Mountain View Corridor remains closed. Northbound side 132nd South. Also westbound on 126th South at Legacy Ranch Boulevard due to an accident there in that area. Utah County, though, looking pretty good so far this morning. Cormick?
12: We do have an accident now on southbound I-15 in Woods Cross just after 2600 South as you approach the Beck Street and North Interchange. And they are blocking what looks like a couple of center left lanes, maybe just all three of those left lanes. So delays are stacking up pretty quickly through Woods Cross. It eases up just after the North Interchange, though, and then gets a little slow again from Warm Springs Road down to 600 North. And if you get off at Beck Street, do expect those normal heavy construction delays with one lane open as you approach Victory Road. 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Cormick Bone in the KSL Traffic Center.
1: It's going to be cloudy and hot today, a high of 88 degrees. Tomorrow, cooler, 76 for a high tomorrow with a 20% chance of rain. That looks like the only chance of rain we have in the 7-day forecast. We get back in the 80s on Thursday. Right now, it's 61 degrees downtown.
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1: Utah lawmakers are reacting to the Department of War's decision to leave the Church of Jesus Christ of Latter-day Saints off their list of Christian religions.
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27: Senator John Curtis has posted on social media saying members of the church are unequivocally Christian and saying it's unacceptable for a government to contradict a religion's foundational beliefs. Senator Mike Lee says government should stay out of doctrinal disputes between religions.
28: I find this offensive, not just because that happens to be my faith, but not just because it happens to be the faith of tens of thousands of U.S. military personnel, but it's also just repugnant.
27: Both senators are calling for the decision to be reversed. Brianna Willis, KSL News Radio.
1: Two leaders for the Church of Jesus Christ of Latter-day Saints dedicated two temples this weekend. President D. Todd Christofferson dedicated the Yorba Linda, California temple. That's the eighth operating temple in the state. And President Dieter F. Uchtdorf dedicated the, how do you pronounce this, Andy? Is it Willamette?
4: Willamette.
1: Willamette. Willamette Valley, Oregon temple, the third temple in the state.
4: Experts say interest in starting a business is growing in Utah, but at the same time, at least one major university is seeing a drop in kids studying entrepreneurship.
0: In 2023, Utah ranked 6th per capita in America for new business applications, and just 1 year before that, the University of Utah's LaSalle Entrepreneur Institute was named one of the 10 best in the country by U.S. News & World Report. Though from 2024 to 25, the LaSalle Institute saw a decrease in enrolled students for the first time in just under a decade. Though that does not mean interest in starting a business is going down. Experts tell KSL there could be a number of reasons why some kids are opting to skip school in the process, one of which could be AI, which they say is reducing barriers to building a business. Adam Small, KSL News Radio.
1: 32 employees who recently lost their jobs at the University of Utah are now being encouraged to reapply.
3: 10 student success coaches were laid off because their roles were completely eliminated to fit the new advising model. 22 more advising positions were cut as well. The updated model groups academic advisors into certain regions based off of similar majors or career paths. Vice Provost for Student Success T. Chase Haygood says the old model meant students waited in long lines for academic help. They want to streamline the process and prioritize students getting the help that they need.
1: That's KSL News Radio's McKenna Rodriguez reporting.
4: A Utah high school in a remote area of the state now has high-speed fiber connectivity, a last milestone in a long-standing push to increase access statewide. KSL News Radio's Tammy Kikuchi reports.
7: Navajo Mountain High School is the last high school in the state to have high-speed internet access. This marks the culmination of a 10-year project to connect communities in San Juan County in the most southeast corner of the state. It also expands access to other educational and telehealth and library services. The construction of the 200-mile fiber network stretches from Blanding, Montezuma Creek, Monument Valley, and Navajo Mountain. It's described as service going from being like a dripping faucet to a fire hose.
4: Previously, Navajo Mountain was only served by a limited microwave connection.
1: KSL's top national stories this hour. The war in Ukraine continues. Residents of St. Petersburg were told to shelter in place this weekend as Ukraine continues its campaign to force Russian President Putin to return to the negotiating table. ABC News chief foreign correspondent Ian Pannell is in Moscow with the latest.
19: Ukraine unleashing another major attack.

0: pounds of raspberry gushers, and a wizard's wand.
1: A wizard is never late, nor is he early. He arrives precisely when he means to.
0: Among the most forgetful cities were New York and Miami, and the day people forgot the most stuff was on Sundays. Cameron Elliott, KSL News Radio.
2: President Trump is frustrated by the race for mayor in Los Angeles after his endorsed candidate fell to third place. Only the top two candidates advance. Here's ABC's Hannah Bataa.
3: Overnight, progressive candidate Nithya Raman overtaking former reality TV star Spencer Pratt in the battle for second place in the Los Angeles mayor's race. Whoever takes second place advances to a runoff against incumbent Karen Bass. President Trump responding, slamming the state's slow ballot count, claiming without evidence that the election is rigged.
2: Only the top two candidates in the race will advance.
4: Two Democrats are vying for a seat that will soon be left vacant by Utah's longest-serving female legislator, Carol Spackman Moss. Julie Jackson and Erin Jemison are on the ballot for House District 34, which encompasses parts of Mill Creek, Murray, and Holiday. According to the Salt Lake Tribune, Jackson is a former teacher and president-elect of the Utah School Boards Association, and Jemison is the director of public policy at the Utah Domestic Violence Coalition.
2: Hundreds of people in Eagle Mountain gathered for a second attempt at making a mile-long chain of positive messages. Ben Line is founder of Show Me a Sign, a nonprofit encouraging people to do positive actions. His journey started by running through the town with a board reading, "I Believe in You," and he noticed it seemed to make people happy. So from there, he had an idea.
5: And I thought, what if we could form a mile-long chain of people holding signs side by side? And so I pitched it to the city. City was a big supporter of it. We made it happen.
2: Last year, over 1,000 people gathered to try for the mile-long chain, but fell just short. Volunteers say it's not only about reaching the goal, it's also about making an impact.
4: We have emergency traffic, Andy.
2: We do. We've gotten really rough because of a crash in Murray. It's backing traffic all the way into Sandy. We've got one on southbound 15 now going between Woods Cross and North Salt Lake. We'll check your...
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14: And a plethora of accidents will greet you as you head out the door this morning for work. Let's start with the one that is northbound I-15 at 5300 South. They've now taken it down to just one left lane block, but those delays are all the way back.

0: back into the Sandy area. It's going to be a lot of extra time to get into downtown Salt Lake City this morning. Likewise, if you are coming out of Davis County, we've got this accident that's between Woods Cross and North Salt Lake, just past 2600 South. Left lanes are blocked there. Those delays are all the way back up into Bountiful at this point in time. And of course, we still see the accident over on Mountain View Corridor. This one's a bad one. And Mountain View Corridor is closed on the northbound side at 13200 South. Westbound on 126th South is closed at Legacy Ranch Boulevard. Cormick?
1: A little bit of traffic on southbound I-215's west belt approaching I-80 in that construction zone. Just a little light delay there. And if you get off on southbound I-15 at Beck Street, do expect normal heavy congestion in that construction zone. That is still just one lane approaching Victory Road, so it's a pretty hard drive there. Eastbound I-80, that right lane filling up from Kimball Junction to the Highway 40 turnoff, and that's pretty normal delays there as well. Give Dad the biggest hugs ever this Father's Day with a Minky Couture blanket. 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The best blanket ever. Cormick Bone in the KSL Traffic Center.
2: Look for partly cloudy skies today and a high of 88. We'll be a little bit breezy by afternoon, elevating fire danger. We'll go 64 overnight, dry skies. Tomorrow, shallow cool front, producing some clouds, temperatures top in the mid-60s, and maybe a 20% chance for a shower, mainly in the morning. From the KSL Weather Center, I'm Matt Johnson.
3: And right now we've got clouds and 61 degrees downtown. There were renewed attacks over the weekend, even into this morning, between Iran and Israel. President Trump is calling on both to, in his words, stop shooting. 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
9: 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The 3 things you need to know this hour. First,
10: 2 of Utah's senators say it's unacceptable for the Department of War to not name the Church of Jesus Christ of Latter-day Saints on their list of Christian religions. I'm KSL News Radio's Brianna Willis.
3: Second, President Trump is calling for an immediate ceasefire between Israel and Iran, but the countries have been exchanging strikes for days.
9: Third, traffic and weather together.
0: Couple accidents causing big problems. Northbound I-15, 5300 South with the left lane blocked there, and southbound I-15 at just past 2600 south at Woods Cross. Two left lanes blocked there. I'm Jason Jones in the KSL Traffic Center.
2: Tracking some elevated fire danger the next couple of days. I'm Matt Johnson.
3: Right now, mostly cloudy, 61 degrees at the KSL Common Spirit Health Studios.
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11: ABC News, I'm Brian Clark. One day after five people were stabbed at New York City's Penn Station, President Trump is set to attend Game 3 of the NBA Finals at Madison Square Garden, which sits directly atop the busy rail hub. All of this combining to create a unique security challenge in New York City, but the NYPD's interim chief of department, Michael LePetri, says
12: overall posture in and around Penn Station will not change. We have hundreds of officers assigned to Penn Station and 34th Street subway stops in and around. That's why we do what we do as far as the deployment there, but it will not change in light of the incident yesterday.
11: Israel and Iran say they'll stop offensive attacks on the other after the two sides traded fire for the first time since the U.S. ceasefire 2 months ago. And Target's recalling baby wipes after some samples had bacteria that could be life-threatening. Customers should throw away Up and Up fragrance-free or fresh cucumber wipes. This is ABC News.
9: President Trump calling for an immediate ceasefire between Israel and Iran.
3: ABC News' Tom Sufi Burridge reports.
13: Air raid sirens blaring this morning here in Jerusalem, and we could hear the boom of Israel's air defenses intercepting Iranian missiles. Just moments ago, President Trump posting saying Israel and Iran are looking to do an immediate ceasefire, but after weeks of talks to end the fighting, it is now escalating as the war surpasses the 100-day mark. This morning, Israel and Iran trading attacks, the first since the ceasefire was announced in April, after President Trump reportedly said he was going to tell Israel not to fire back at Iran. This morning, Trump posting, Israel and Iran must immediately stop shooting. The situation spiraling out of control overnight. Iran firing multiple waves of ballistic missiles at northern Israel. Iran retaliating after Israel launched strikes Sunday against Iranian-backed Hezbollah in the Lebanese capital, Beirut. Israel saying it was responding after the militant group fired into Israel. After Iran's initial missile barrage late Sunday, President Trump getting on the phone with Israeli Prime Minister Netanyahu. Over the weekend, the president warning Israel not to retaliate against Iran. The president reportedly telling Axios, quote, I'm calling Netanyahu right now and telling him not to attack Iran in response, adding, each of them had their fun. Israel had its strike and Iran had its strike. We don't need another one. But Israel did retaliate. This morning, the IDF saying it conducted a wave of strikes on western and central Iran, including a petrochemical plant. Iran responding with a fresh barrage. In Jerusalem, Israeli air defense intercepting missiles. Just over 100 days into the war, the president facing growing pushback about a conflict he initially said would be over in a matter of weeks. Over the weekend, Trump falsely claiming he never promised the American people no new wars.
14: First of all, I didn't guarantee no war. Why would I have built the strongest military in the world?
13: But on the campaign trail,
15: I'm not going to start a war. I'm going to stop wars.
16: No more wars. No more disruptions. We will have prosperity and we will have peace.
13: And guys, this is a major test of President Trump's ability to de-escalate the situation. No one has been killed or injured here in Israel in those missile strikes. But despite President Trump's plea for calm, an Israeli military official telling us IDF operations are ongoing and could last several days or, quote, as long as it takes.
3: We'll continue to follow the situation here on KSL News Radio.
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0: Trouble times this morning. Northbound I-15, we still have the accident at 5300 South with the left lane blocked there. And those delays are going to start right around 90th South. That's how far back they stretch at this point. You will need to leave yourself extra time to get through that into downtown Salt Lake City this morning. Now, southbound I-15 is also a trouble spot between Woods Cross and North Salt Lake. Just past 2600 South in Woods Cross is where we have this accident. Emergency crews are on scene. They've blocked off the two left lanes there. Heavy delays all the way back into Bountiful. Mountain View Corridor does remain closed in the northbound side at 132 South, and also westbound 2600, or excuse me, 126. 6th South is closed at Legacy Ranch Boulevard due to a big accident there. Those are your big trouble spots. What else we got going on, Cormick?
1: We got some heavy delays eastbound on the 201 freeway from I-215's west belt reaching over to I-15, and eastbound I-80 pretty heavy approaching the mouth of Harley's Canyon, probably due to some construction there. They've got the repaving project going on there. Eastbound I-80 also slow just after Kimball Junction as you approach Highway 40, and that's normal slowdowns in that right lane. Let Zero Res make your carpet new again. Call 866-0-RES or go online to zeroRes.com to schedule your appointment today. Cormick Bone in the KSL Traffic Center.
2: KSL 7-day forecast. I've got 88 dialed up for today. Partly cloudy and a little bit breezy. Tomorrow, partly cloudy again, but cooler. 76, breezy, and a slight chance for a shower, around 20% chance. 77 on your Wednesday, breezy. 82, warming, mostly sunny on Thursday. Friday, sunshine 87. Saturday, 87 again. And into Sunday, we'll go 85. From the KSL Weather Center, I'm Matt Johnson.
3: And right now, it's 61 degrees downtown. 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Bountiful. Who do you like in the game tonight, Andy?
17: Well, I think the Knicks will probably take it. If they could get those two games in San Antonio.
3: You think they'll win tonight, too?
17: I think that there's a
3: really good chance. Because
17: tonight's
3: do or die for the
17: Spurs.
3: It's
17: so much energy for the Knicks. The danger is you have that much energy behind you as you kind of play outside your style, trying to get the crowd into it.
3: Yeah.
17: And if
3: having the president there, I wonder if that'll throw anybody off.
17: Hey, that's possible.
3: It's the first time ever.
17: That's true. That, you know, they're going to look up.
3: You'd be nervous thinking, I'm playing in front of the president. Or maybe they just tune that all out and they're not even aware.
17: Well, if they're good enough, they'll be able to tune it out.
3: Yeah.
17: Just the fact that the Spurs are kind of the
3: young. They're young.
17: That this might be, you know, the Knicks have really had to battle just to get to the finals.
3: Yeah.
17: I mean, they probably should have made it last year. They lost to the Pacers. They had a really good season the year before. And now it's all come together. They've taken two games on the road.
3: So you're liking the Knicks.
17: I think the Knicks are really going to do well tonight. And if they go up 3-0 tonight, then the series is basically over.
3: We will have reaction tomorrow morning right here on KSL News Radio.
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3: The view.
17: Yes.
3: Is just... And because the food is awesome.
17: There's no other building that has that view of Temple Square.
3: No.
17: So you can alternate between staring at the view, marveling at it at night when the temple's all lit up. It's gorgeous.
3: The sun is setting.
17: At sunset, you've got... I mean, you literally can't beat the view and the food. 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If you haven't been since their remodel, you're in for a treat.
3: Oh, you are. And you know, I don't eat a lot of bread in my life in general, but I can't help it when I go to the roof.
17: Lion House rolls. Well, they have Lion House scones too. Utah scones.
3: And the butter. I mean, even the butter is just so. If you want to go, they are open for lunch too. You can go for lunch and have a nice salmon salad or a chicken Caesar salad. 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
17: Yeah, it's a great place to take somebody for a business lunch. It's a great place to take a special someone for a dinner, or you can even host a big group party there. They take reservations for that as well.
3: Oh yeah. You could have like a wedding dinner the night before or a graduation celebration. Mm. You won't be disappointed at the roof.
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21: 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An independent research firm on Wall Street says SpaceX is massively overvalued ahead of their initial public offering. This is according to The Street. SpaceX has previously been valued at $1.75 trillion, but the Morningstar firm estimated it at $780 billion, or 55% less.
3: The United Airlines CEO, Scott Kirby, says he's open to buying more gates and airport slots as smaller airlines get pressured out of business. Budget airline Spirit has already fallen victim to gas prices, canceling all operations early last month.
21: The tourism industry in Spain has reportedly boomed as tourists are now avoiding the Middle East. According to the BBC, they're catching tourism from places like Dubai and Egypt and even from countries in the Eastern Mediterranean like Turkey and Cyprus. A similar phenomenon occurred in 2011 during the Arab Spring.
3: Markets are up in early trading. The Dow's up 151. That's 0.3%. We're at 51,017. S&P is up 69. The Nasdaq up 404. That's 1.5%.
21: Well, one of our emergency traffic spots might start to see a little bit of relief soon, but we got a couple of them that we need to update you on when we check traffic next.
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21: It's 8:59. 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Here's Jason Jones.
0: Well, we still have the accident northbound I-15 at 5300 South with the left lane blocked and the delays all the way back into the Sandy area there. But as previously mentioned, the accident that we had southbound I-15 just past 2600 South and Woods Cross has been cleared. And so we are starting to see some relief if you were headed in that direction. So that's at least a good thing. But we do still see the lane lane closures northbound on Mountain View Corridor at about 130, 200 south. Also westbound 126 south at Legacy Ranch Boulevard. We got some delays happening there, obviously, because those lanes are closed. Cormick?
1: In Utah County, northbound I-15, a little slow through Linden from 1600 north up to Pleasant Grove Boulevard, and southbound I-15, a little slow just after Pioneer Crossing. We are seeing in Salt Lake County, eastbound on the 201 freeway, regular delays from I-215's west belt over to I-15. Where will summer take you? With UTA's rider's license, kids ages 6 to 18 ride all summer for just $49. Get yours today on the Transit app or at rideuta.com. Cormick Bone in the KSL Traffic Center.
3: Cloudy and hot today. The highs in the mid to upper 80s. Cooler tomorrow with a chance of rain tomorrow. Right now it's 63 degrees. Inside Sources is next.
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22: 9 o'clock at KSL News Radio. I'm Andy Farnsworth. KSL's top story this hour, crews are still battling two wildfires that started within the last 24 hours. The Stillwater Fire in Saratoga Springs has burned about 30 acres and is 35% contained. And the Tower Fire in Scipio in Millard County has already burned around 1,000 acres. It's another example of how dangerous fire conditions are this year.
7: We've already seen lots of wildfires already igniting this spring that are burning more aggressively than they have in recent years.
22: That's Kaylee Guild with the Utah Division of Forestry, Fire, and State Lands. That's the good news is that the fires are not threatening homes as of last update. Portions of central and southern Utah are still under a red flag warning today. Construction is now underway at Donner Trail Park in Salt Lake's East Bench. KSL News Radio's McKenna Rodriguez explains why.
8: Construction at the park kicked off today, and there are plans for major park improvements. The upgrades include two new playgrounds to replace the old ones that will appeal to a wider variety of kids' ages and abilities, along with new pathways and a public art installation.
10: We're just really excited about how the improvements will change the park and how it will change kind of the way people can better engage with the space.
8: That was Janet Cunningham with Salt Lake City Public Lands. She says one really special update is the addition of a memorial tree grove where people can donate a tree in memory of their loved ones. McKenna Rodriguez, KSL News Radio.
22: Your money at this moment, the Dow and NASDAQ are both bouncing back. The Dow up 253 points to 51,120 and the NASDAQ up 448 points, almost 2% at 26,158. Coming up, we got another hot day. It's cool tomorrow, though, before a week-long warm-up. KSL weather's next, and we've got emergency traffic to check. 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
13: 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Here's Cormac Bone with the update.
1: And it is due to this accident northbound I-15 at 5300 South in Murray. They are still blocking that left lane and shoulder. Heavy delays reaching back toward 106 South. But otherwise, your I-15 delays have really eased out. Just a little slow northbound I-15 in Utah County in Linden approaching Pleasant Grove Boulevard. And in Davis County, South 15, still pretty heavy at 500 South and Bountiful. Those are residual delays due to a crash that was in Woods Cross. They've cleared that off the road. And if you get off at Beck Street, still do expect heavy delays in that construction zone, that one lane only approaching Victory Road. 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Cormac Bone in the KSL Traffic Center.
14: KSL weather will have a high of 88 today before it dives down to 76 tomorrow. Then we crawl back to the 70s and into the 80s with a high of 87 on Friday and Saturday with a lot of sun. Right now, 63 degrees and mostly cloudy in Salt Lake City. I'm Andy Farnsworth from the KSL Common Spirit Health Studios. 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
17: So this was both disappointing but also not surprising to see over the weekend. The Church of Jesus Christ of Latter-day Saints was not included among Christian faiths on a revised list of religions from the Department of Defense.
18: That's so unusual, I thought. And not only that, but several religions were not included on the list at all. The Department of Defense says the list will help them provide the best spiritual care to members of the armed services.
17: So it actually went from over 200 different denominations down to 31. So the Church of Jesus Christ of Latter-day Saints is still listed, but they're listed as a non-Christian denomination. So it has a lot of people upset, including Utah's congressional delegation. And I'm at least raising an eyebrow going, okay.
18: Yeah, I thought it was a little bit offensive. We do have to make a quick disclaimer here, and that is that KSL is owned by the Church of Jesus Christ of Latter-day Saints, but they don't make editorial decisions for KSL.
17: And I'm an active member.
18: Sure.
17: So look, my very first take is, why are you surprised? Because we have seen this, at least going back to Romney. This predates President Trump's first run.
18: You're right. Romney did take a lot of, some of the evangelicals were not prepared to recognize him as a member
17: Christian.
18: Of a Christian faith.
17: Yeah, right. And I think that, I thought that was very clear, right, that there are people who are Christian who don't recognize members of the Church of Jesus Christ with that in our name as Christian. And there's doctrinal differences. There's lots of different ways to parse this. But one of the things that, again, like, my question is, why are you surprised, Senator Mike Lee? He's posted dozens of times.
18: Oh, he is.
17: Dozens.
18: Upset.
17: He's really upset. But why are you surprised, Senator? Because, I mean, this is something that the evangelical Christian side has made clear for a very long time.
18: I thought one of his posts was kind of humorous, tongue-in-cheek. He said, if only we, as Latter-day Saints, belonged to a church that had Jesus Christ in its name and his image in its logo. Oh, wait.
17: Yeah. And he included the logo, which does have the name also, and then a picture of Christ. But I also, so this morning I checked, and there were something like 3,400 comments. When I was looking through them yesterday, they only had 1,000 comments. And I would say the ratio was somewhere in the neighborhood of 100 to 1. 100 posts saying, yeah, you're not Christian. And one person saying, well, yeah, we are.
18: Oh, really?
17: Oh, yeah.
18: Nationally. Still not recognized.
17: Not recognized. And there were people who were like, look, I totally support your politics, Senator, but you're blasphemous. You are not a Christian in any way, shape, or form, and you're not going to go to heaven.
18: I don't know how you say that. You know what I mean? In terms of if you look at the church and you look at its doctrine, if you look at the great works that it recognizes, I mean, how can you say that it's not a Christian religion? I mean, you and I both attended funerals in the last couple of days. How many times did you hear, and I say these things in the name of Jesus Christ?
17: Right.
18: Amen.
17: I know. I know. And, you know, one of the questions is, for me, is like, well, what does this matter? Because is this, so I have two questions, I guess, as part of that. One is, the Department of Defense is saying this is going to make it easier for the chaplains to provide care for members of the military for some reason, being able to quote unquote streamline this list of religions. So that's one question, is how does that make it easier for chaplains? My other question is more of a maybe legal question for you, is this a first step towards saying there will only be a handful of recognized religions in the United States, which to me then totally collapses the First Amendment.
18: Yeah, it does. But before we get to that, let me answer your first question. The Department of Defense is saying that what this does is it sort of congregates a group of, like, they would have chaplains who would be multi-denominational, apparently, and they would be chaplains for the Christian religions. In other words, you wouldn't have to go to, they wouldn't have to have 20 different chaplains. They could have one who would be presiding over Christian religions. Everybody that participates in those religions would be able to attend that ceremony. I mean, I don't think they would.
17: And then a separate one for people who are members of the LDS
18: Church. That's what makes no sense. That's what makes no sense. That what are they? They're leaving it out, and in a way that doesn't make sense to me. I mean, who you could call yourself a Christian religion and like, let's just be inclusive. The second. The First Amendment, this is your more important question, I think, talks about they call it the Establishment Clause, that the government can't establish a religion. Is this a step closer to that? Well, it's certainly a step closer to establishing as the Christian overall faith has certain religions that it recognizes. And I don't think that that's something that the government should be putting itself on. They shouldn't be doing that. That's what bothers me a little bit. So they've gone from 200 religions down to, 31, and they've named the ones that
17: including
18: are Christian.
17: Including agnostic and no religion at all.
18: Right, yeah, right. And so, no, it doesn't make sense to me at all. I don't understand why you do this at all. Was he getting some pushback from religious people? I mean, my son went to the Air Force Academy when he was in college, and they had this huge chapel, this big, gorgeous chapel.
17: Oh, it's gorgeous. In fact, my brother got married there.
18: Yeah, but it was multi-denominational. They didn't distinguish who could go to church there, and nor should they. And it was just a beautiful facility, and people would participate. And they were of course it's close to Utah, I guess, but they were quite acceptive of the members of the church.
17: Yeah, and I think I've seen that overall. So it was the Department of Defense under Secretary of Defense Pete Hegseth who made this determination. And again, like you said, they said this is to help our chaplains. And I have to be honest, I don't know enough about the distinctions for chaplaincy. Mm-hmm. I just don't know enough, right? I know they provide pastoral care. I know that there are LDS chaplains. I know that there are LDS female chaplains because that's happened in the last year or so. But I don't know enough to be able to say, how is going from 200 to 31 making it easier on the chaplains? I don't know.
18: Trump is very popular among members of the church, it seems. I wonder if this will affect that in any way. I wonder if some people will feel, because you can't put Pete Hegseth out on a limb by himself. I mean, this is part of the Trump administration. He's a predominant member of his cabinet. So for him to do this is a reflection somewhat, in my opinion, on the president himself in terms of how church members might look at this.
17: Senator Lee this morning said that he had had a conversation with the president, and while he couldn't share details, he was happy, I'm paraphrasing, but he was happy with the direction that the talks were going to re-include members of the church in this Christian designation. But they even have like Christian other, right? And so right. when they go down this list, so there's quite a variety, including Jehovah's Witnesses who don't join the military.
18: Well, and except for Blake Moore, who hasn't posted at all, virtually all of our representatives, senators and congressional representatives chimed in on this, and they were of one mind. It seemed to be very supportive of the notion that the Church of Jesus Christ is very much a Christian religion. Well, like we mentioned earlier in the segment, this whole discussion on whether the Church of Jesus Christ of Latter-day Saints are Christian isn't new. It's been happening for close to 200 years. Coming up on Inside Sources, let's talk about this back and forth and how things came to a head when Mitt Romney ran for president in 2012.
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21: Stolen Voices of Dole Valley. 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A sadistic predator who prowled the Pacific Northwest in the early 70s. He hid behind the deeds of Ted Bundy, and he's only been convicted of 2 murders, but is suspected of many more. Since the release of Stolen Voices of Dole Valley, a witness identified in the podcast could lead investigators to the remains of Jamie Grissom.
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18: Let's continue our discussion this morning on the revised list of religions from the Department of Defense and how the Church of Jesus Christ of Latter-day Saints was not included with other Christian religions.
17: So it's not necessarily a new discussion. It's been happening really since the church was founded in 1830. I think it really hit a large level of national consciousness when Mitt Romney entered the national political stage when he ran for president.
18: Right. It was a big discussion because a lot of people were critical of the Church of Jesus Christ of Latter-day Saints, and especially some evangelical churches. What we're talking about is a discussion from the Department of Defense as it apparently aims to streamline the spiritual care provided by chaplains to members of the military.
17: So this segment, I'd really like to talk with Sarah Weaver. She's the editor of the Deseret News. She's the former editor of the Church News, and really have a conversation about what this means, if anything. Thanks for joining us, Sarah.
10: Thank you, as always, for having me. I love discussions with you, too.
17: Well, we love having you with us. So I just wanted to talk about this. I'm not surprised that a list came out. I would say Pete Hegseth is pretty clear that he's an evangelical Christian, and they largely don't consider members of the Church of Jesus Christ of Latter-day Saints to be Christian. But I guess one of my questions for you is, does this ultimately matter?
10: Well, you know, a lot of people are questioning this Pentagon policy because they care about the designations, including Senator Mike Lee and Senator John Curtis, who are both members of the Church of Jesus Christ of Latter-day Saints, and both took to X to challenge the designation. And, Senator Lee actually said he cared so much about it that he spoke to President Trump personally about it yesterday and reported he was happy with the conversation. Now, I don't know exactly what that means, but it does mean that at least for Senator Lee and so many of us, the designation is personal.
17: Yeah. Okay. So let's talk about that. This is something that I saw. It's a person that I don't actually know on X who said this: listen, it's fine if you as an individual don't think Mormons are Christian, or if you don't think Catholics are Christian or Protestants, but the government should not be deciding who is and is not Christian. And that is the problem with what the Pentagon did. And I saw that Senator Mike Lee also said something that was pretty similar, right? Is the government shouldn't be deciding this. What is your take on that?
10: Well, and I actually saw something from New York Times columnist David French on this. And he says the issue with the Pentagon list has nothing to do with theology and everything to do with the Establishment Clause. And so, you know, as you know, the Establishment Clause is the first of several religious liberties that are enshrined by the First Amendment. And it sort of leaves us all believing that we get to choose for ourselves what we call ourselves. Mm-hmm. And so should the government be designating religious titles, or should faiths get to determine that?
18: Sarah, why is it that the Church of Jesus Christ of Latter-day Saints still has this this stigma? And from what source or how did it even start? I mean, I know that's a very pretty broad question, but it seems to me that there's so much leading up to this, and I wonder why it is that the church still carries this stigma.
10: Well, and you know, there has been theology questions for as old as time. You know, since Christianity began, people have had theology questions that include the difference in theology between Protestants and Catholics and members of the Church of Jesus Christ of Latter-day Saints. Now, it's interesting because the Church of Jesus Christ, under the frequently asked questions on their website, actually says, we are Christian. Mm-hmm. And they say it's a Christian church, but it's neither Catholic nor Protestant. And then it says, you know, according to the theology of the church itself, it's a restoration of the Church of Jesus Christ as originally established by the Savior in the New Testament of the Bible. And that entry goes on to talk about the doctrine that talk about how they come to believe that they themselves are a Christian denomination or a Christian designation. And ultimately, they say their belief is that the only way to salvation is through faith in Jesus Christ.
17: So Sarah, I think, you know, I'm a member of the church and I consider myself Christian. This, my concern, I guess it's not a concern. My question for you is, how do chaplains work and how might this reclassification change, if anything, how chaplains might minister to people who are in the military?
10: Well, and I did see some interesting discussions online and on X about this being one way to meet the needs of different denominations of military. They said Latter-day Saints have different needs than, say, Protestant military personnel. And so they're going to treat that designation different than other Protestant designations. Now, you can argue or quibble about all of that. Some of that is a designation. Some of that are processes for implementation of support. Of course, a military chaplain's first job is to minister to the very individual and specific needs of military personnel. And actually, the Pentagon said that in their statement. They said, look, we place a high value on the First Amendment and on free exercise of religion. And then they said chaplains play an instrumental role in providing spiritual care and facilitating the ability to freely exercise a military person's religion of choice or no religion at all. And then according to the Pentagon themselves, they said, we believe we cannot provide the best data to support our chaplains in that effort, that we believe we can now provide the best data. So what they're saying is, hey, we had so many designations before. They went down from what, like 300 to 31 or something?
17: Yeah, 200 something, right? To 31, yes. Yeah.
10: And now they're saying, because we've sort of narrowed this focus, our desire is to provide the best faith-based care for each of our individual military personnel.
18: Do you think there are a number of Utahns, especially those senators, Mike Lee, for one, who is pushing to have this designation change. I think he's going to probably even talk to the president. Do you think that that's an important thing and that result is important to the church and how it's perceived nationally?
10: Well, I'll tell you, I can't speak for the church itself, but I can speak for me personally as a member. And it matters to me that people know that as a member of the Church of Jesus Christ of Latter-day Saints, that I believe in the Savior. And Senator Curtis, he said the characterization was just plain unacceptable. I loved that. He went right to X and says, this is unacceptable. And I just pulled up his tweet. He said, Latter-day Saints are among the most patriotic, service-oriented individuals in our country. They are unequivocally Christian. Just look at who is in the name of the church. It is unacceptable for a government entity to characterize a faith in a matter that contradicts the religion's own foundational tenets And then he says, you know, I'm working now to ensure correction is made. And he did tell our team of Deseret News reporters in Washington that he is meeting with the Pentagon today.
17: So interesting. And Sarah, we only have about a minute left, but I'm wondering if you feel like you've been watching what the church has done communication wise for a long time. Do you think that they're going to have any kind of official response to this?
10: So I can't say whether or not they will. I think they believe that they have stated over and over again, including on their website, that their beliefs are sure. It's just been a few years since the church said, we want to de-emphasize the name Mormon and re-emphasize the full and correct name of the church. And part of that push was because they want people to hear the name Jesus Christ in the name of the church, because that is the center of the faith. That is who members worship. And that is what they want to emphasize.
17: All right. Thanks, Sarah. Always great to talk to you. That was Sarah Weaver, editor of the Deseret News and previous editor of the Church News. Look, it wasn't a great weekend for fires, and the fire danger is still quite high today. Utah Fire Watch is coming up next.
3: 9:30 at KSL News Radio. I'm Andy Farnsworth. KSL's top story this hour, the University of Utah is changing it up, laying off some academic advising coaches. KSL News Radio's McKenna Rodriguez has details.
11: 10 student success coaches at the U lost their jobs after their roles were completely eliminated. An additional 22 academic advisor roles were cut as well. Vice Provost for Student Success T. Chase Haygood says this is part of an advising redesign that focuses on making academic support more accessible for students.
12: They arrive at the University of Utah. It is our commitment to them that they can be successful.
11: The advising redesign will group advisors into certain regions based off of similar majors or career paths. Those recently laid off employees were encouraged to reapply for positions that support the new model. McKenna Rodriguez, KSL News Radio.
3: Hundreds of people in Eagle Mountain gathered for a second attempt at making a mile-long chain of positive messages. Ben Line is the founder of Show Me a Sign, a nonprofit encouraging people to do positive actions. His journey started by running through the town with a board reading, I Believe in You. And he noticed it seemed to make people happy. So from there, he had an idea.
19: And I thought, what if we could form a mile-long chain of people holding signs side by side? And so I pitched it to the city. City was a big supporter of it. We made it happen.
3: Last year, over 1,000 people gathered to try for the mile-long chain, but they fell just short. Volunteers say it's not just about reaching the goal, but it's also about making an impact. Your money at this moment, the Dow up 76 points, a little bit down from big gains it was seeing about a half an hour ago. The NASDAQ, though, has gained back 362 points to 26,072. Coming up, cool with a chance of rain tomorrow. KSL Weather's next. We'll also check your traffic. KSL News Time, 9:31.
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0: upper 80s as the high temperatures. Right now, it's 63 degrees and cloudy in Salt Lake City. I'm Andy Farnsworth from the KSL Common Spirit Health Studios. 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
3: It's the reality of living here in a desert, especially one where we've had so little water in the last bit, that we got to be careful. We got to protect what's around us.
4: Hot, dry, windy weather blew across the state over the weekend, sparking several new fires, including two near Saratoga Springs. And another fire in central Utah still burning close to I-15.
5: Did you see the one, any of the, from Saratoga Springs?
4: Only online. I didn't see it. Yeah. But I was watching it from Kansas because we flew back for a funeral.
5: Yes. Yeah.
4: Yeah.
5: Things are not looking much better today. We do have an elevated fire danger. Things may cool down. The weather is supposed to be a little bit cool, but boy, it's going to be hot again this weekend.
4: So Utah Fire Watch, we have special coverage on the summer fire season that's already well underway. And it's one of the things where we just say, look, we've been talking about this. It feels like for months. I think maybe the first wildfire was like March of this year or something like that. But I just think it's important. So that one of the things that I saw this morning about the Saratoga fires was at least one of them was human caused, and that people are reconsidering target shooting. It's like, you know that it's dry out there.
5: Reconsidering,
4: you know that it's
5: fireworks,
4: dry.
5: Right? Yeah,
4: yeah. Reconsidering fireworks.
5: Well, another thing that's hurting us is that a low pressure system swing by northern Utah will keep afternoon winds in play through Wednesday. Because of these winds, we'll likely see elevated fire danger and response. Temperatures will fall in the upper 70s Tuesday and Wednesday, but more warmth is anticipated as we get closer to the weekend. High temperatures, high winds, really a bad thing for wildfires.
4: You know, I remember last year, the wildfire down in your neck of the woods, the Torrey.
5: Yeah.
4: I can't remember the name of the fire. But it burned so many acres, and I remember talking about it, saying it was going to take basically fall precipitation to put the fire out, and I think that is what happened.
5: Yeah, it was down near Sevier and Wayne counties, very close to our place in Torrey. I still see the remnants of that. It was devastating, and it was huge. I drove, I think I told you, I had a court one day in St. George. I had to drive through the area there. It was like, I don't even know why they let cars go through there, through the Hoosierum area. It was really... That just people in these camps and these groups of men who are getting up and getting ready to go fight the fire, men and women, I guess.
4: So the one in Saratoga Springs that I saw, that I was following more closely online, was the one that was close to the LDS temple that's down there and the new high school that's down there. And there's just so much black smoke just pouring out of this fire. And it ended up, 175 acres, but they say the fire is now contained, but it's not out yet.
5: You know, and it is continuing to get hot. If we're having this many fires, Holly, in the second week of June,
4: I know.
5: Think of what it's going to be like at the end of August and early September when it really gets dry and we've had the drought that's going to be upon us. We have had some favorable rain and cooler temperatures, which I think have been good, but the future just doesn't look good. And for northern Utah, especially, these wildfires are just going to continue, and we're just, I mean, the fire crews are just going to be on their toes all summer.
4: All summer. So I saw this story too this morning, and I thought it was really interesting because we talk about, you know, air quality, and we talk about what we need to do to get air quality to improve. Well, not have wildfires is one thing we should do to get better air quality.
5: Yeah, it seems like the story I think you're referring to is that the wildfires are actually reversing years of progress ozone pollution. We don't talk about ozone because maybe we feel like we've taken some steps, but the wildfires, I always think of the fossil fuels as really causing the problem with the ozone, but wildfires do as well.
4: Right, and that's one of the things that this article is saying. This is from Fox Station, but back east. And this says U.S. smog levels fell by 11% between 2003 and 2015. Of course, you know, we had stricter pollution regulations. But since 2015, increasing wildfire smoke has driven a 4% rise in ground-level ozone. And if the wildfire smoke continues to grow, the smog levels could return to 2003 within the next 20 years.
5: Yeah, and I recall a couple of years ago doing a mountain biking trip in Canada, and I don't remember the exact area, but the entire time we were there, we never saw the sun.
4: Yeah.
5: It was

0: because of
1: so thick. The smoke was so thick, yeah. and even the visibility was bad. And of course, we're riding bikes, breathing it.
0: Yeah.
1: But I mean, we drove for maybe 100 miles and just saw nothing but smoke.
0: Yeah.
1: It was so thick in the air, and you know that was in Canada. It came into the northwestern part of the United States too. I mean, I've never seen anything like it in my life. But that's the way of the future, maybe.
0: Well, we could smell it, right? So when the wind carries the smoke, you can smell the wildfires, whether they're from Canada. We had some of that smog. Actually, it made for really beautiful sunsets.
1: Yeah, it did.
0: It was the fire.
1: The golden orange sunset, yeah. You know, people need to be aware, and of course, we're preaching to the choir here, but, you know, chains on your car, not putting out fires, fireworks, shooting your firearm into the weeds, you know, shooting at targets,
0: shooting,
1: not recognizing that there's a spark that comes up when a bullet hits a rock or something hard.
0: Or a lawnmower even. Yeah, remember last year there was a big fire. It actually burned an apartment building. He was trying to cut down weeds. The person who was pushing the lawnmower, trying to cut down weeds to reduce the fire risk, lawnmower blades hit a rock, sparked a fire, burned down a building.
1: And, you know, think about the people in California. They're on edge every year.
0: Oh,
1: we have problems here in Utah, but every once in a while you get a home or a development like the one last year down where we were talking about. I wish I could remember
0: LA.
1: The name of that fire that we had in Utah. That we did evacuate some recreational properties and some summer homes, but it wasn't like what you'd expect in the Napa area or what they're happening.
0: Well, the heavy populations,
1: several years ago, right.
0: Yeah. So the one that's burning in Millard County right now, they've named it the Tower Fire. It's about 1,300 acres. It's only 10% contained, but because there's not a lot of population down there, they haven't had to evacuate anybody or anything.
1: Yeah. And so I know, and you probably know people too who serve on these fire crews, these summer fire crews, working in the ski industry as I do. Believe it or not, there are a lot of people that are seasonal, and winter they work on the ski patrol, and the summer they do fire watch, and firefighting, and things like that. And of course, there are a lot of firefighters that work there anyway because of their paramedic status. But I mean, they're just on their toes right now, and in ways that they shouldn't be. You know, even last year we had one in Ogden Canyon, just really close to my house, and it got very, very close to some homes up there. They were evacuating homes up there.
0: Yeah, it was Monroe Canyon Fire.
1: That's the name of it.
0: So again, it's another thing where you just have to like be very, very careful. I'm really worried about the America 250 celebrations because you know the fireworks are going to be crazy. Roy City has said they're not going to do fireworks this year. So far, they're the only ones I know of. But because it's the 250th anniversary of the Declaration of Independence, I'm guessing that fireworks shows are going to be insane, which to me means we better be really, really careful.
1: They will certainly limit some. There may be other cities that do that as well. I know sometimes in the Weber County area, they'll say no fireworks east of Harrison Boulevard.
0: Right, east of a certain area.
1: Yeah.
0: Look, so it's a stark reminder that we're only at the beginning of fire season here in Utah. We've mentioned that. As the summer burns on, you can stick with KSL for the latest. You can go to kslnewsradio.com and click on Utah Fire Watch at the top of the page to track the ongoing fires burning across the state.
1: And stick with inside sources as well, because we're going to talk when we come back about President Trump storming out of an interview with NBC's Meet the Press over follow-up questions of unfounded claims of rigged elections. Really interesting interview and a kind of a fun go back and forth between he and the reporter when we come back.
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1: Well, widespread and so far unfounded claims of election fraud and rigging in California as local election officials continue counting ballots almost 1 week since the polls closed.
0: And now the GOP candidate for Los Angeles mayor appears to have been eliminated from the race. Remember, in California, it's the jungle primary, so it's the top two primary candidate vote getters who go on to the general election regardless of party affiliation.
1: And that means Spencer Pratt, the Republican, at least for now, has missed the cutoff. And some people thought he, including him, thought that he was going to get 50+1% and that he would avoid the runoff altogether.
0: Yeah, he gave an interview the day before the election where he said he thought he would 50% and avoid the general election. runoff, but in fact, he is now in third place at something like 26% of the vote.
1: Yeah, and so a lot of people are very upset about that. The president's upset about it. In the, like you said, in the California primary, they're still counting the votes. We're talking about the LA mayor race, of course, and nearly 1 week after the polls closed. Here's ABC's Trevor Ault with more.
7: We know Spencer Pratt had generated a lot of buzz and also a lot of controversy with his conservative run for L.A. mayor. It does appear, though, that this could be the end of the road. He's needing to finish in the top two of the primary, and progressive councilmember Nithya Raman has now surged past him. She has a narrow lead, about 3,100 votes. That's less than half of a percent, but she's gained on him every day since election night.
1: Yeah, so that race we'll be watching very closely, and you would expect that the L.A. mayor's race would be a Democrat-led race, but I think that this Republican Pratt was thinking that the Democrats were going to split the vote so much that he would end up getting enough to go on.
0: He did post on social media that if he doesn't win, he's not going to live in LA anymore. So maybe he's thinking about moving boxes. I don't know.
1: Take my marbles and go somewhere else. Yeah. Well, that's not helpful.
0: So it looks right now like Los Angeles current mayor Karen Bass and then city councilwoman Nithya Raman will be, it looks like they're both Democrats. Looks like they'll be on the general election ballot in November.
1: Yeah. So what was interesting, and we talked about this a little bit last week, is that they do this in California. They did the same thing in the gubernatorial race where you have, as I recall, the primary or whatever they call it is sort of a runoff between everybody, whoever's in. And in California for the governor's race, I think they had like 60 candidates or something.
0: Yeah, I think mayor, it was 61.
1: The mayoral race may have been big as well. But it's not Democrat, it's not Republican, it's not unaffiliated, it's a free-for-all, and the top two go out, which means, of course, if you have too many Democrats in the pool, they dilute themselves and you get yourself in trouble and a Republican would come out of it. That didn't happen in the LA mayor race, at least it doesn't appear to be, and according to the interview we just heard from Trevor Ault, the numbers that are coming in seem to hurt the Republican more Pratty more and more.
0: So yeah, and so that was the LA mayor's race, but in the California governor's race, it does look like it's going to be a Democrat and a Republican. So that's interesting.
1: Because the top, as two. I recall, the top seven candidates included five Democrats and two Republicans. So you would expect that a Republican would come out of that.
0: Steve Hilton, right now he has just under 26% of the vote, and Xavier Becerra has 27.2%. So everybody else will end up dropping off. But, you know, the president did kind of a wide-ranging interview on Meet the Press with Kristen, I think it's Welker is her name, and he's alleging election fraud because he's not happy with the results in the race for mayor in LA, and he's kind of been fuming that his endorsed candidate, who was Spencer Pratt, fell to third place.
1: Yeah, here's ABC's Hannah Batal with more on that.
15: Trump this weekend abruptly walked out of an interview when confronted about his claims of election fraud.
16: We're like a third world country. Your elections are crooked, and you're crooked, and Meet the Press is crooked, and so is ABC and CBS and CNN.
17: But Mr. President,
16: you're one-sided crooked networks. All right, let's call it quits because I've had enough.
15: Trump's claims echo those he made after the 2020 election, which preceded the January 6th attack on the Capitol.
1: Yeah, I just hate to see this continued discussion of election fraud and because we didn't have that 10 years ago. At least I don't recall it happening very often. But now it seems that, and it comes from both sides, but when somebody's party doesn't win, they claim that that it's rigged or there's something going on.
0: So one of the things that's interesting and slightly amusing, but also annoying, is he keeps attacking female reporters for one thing, right? But he was talking to NBC. He doesn't even name NBC. He names other stations, right? Well, you're all corrupt, but he didn't name NBC, who is the organization behind Meet the Press.
1: Boy, and that woman held her ground. It was a really interesting, it was Meet the Press, and she just kept pushing and pushing and saying, but wait a minute, but wait a minute, but wait a minute. And he got more and more agitated and finally just stood up and walked out.
0: He did.
1: He patted her on the back on his way out the door or something.
0: So there were some other things that they touched on before he cut the interview short. He said, and we've been talking about, or at least watching the news all weekend, the war in Iran. So one of the things he said, first of all, is that even though we've now hit 100 days, today's 101, yesterday was the 100-day mark, that he doesn't feel like that war has violated his promise not to start new wars. But he also said that the U.S. will finish it out militarily without a peace deal. So you either have a peace deal or we're going to finish it one way or the other.
1: Yeah, or we're going to have this non-war become really much more well, violent.
0: Yeah, and you know we've talked on the show about when does a ceasefire not a ceasefire? And over the weekend, Iran and Israel were shooting missiles at each other. Now Israel is saying, okay, well, we won't shoot at Iran anymore, but we're still going to fire missiles at Lebanon. How is that a ceasefire? Like, yeah, I don't even get it.
1: No,
0: right?
1: I don't get it either. And of course, Congress has finally weighed in. I think the House of Representatives narrowly passed a resolution.
0: And the Senate did too, the War Powers Act.
1: Yeah. Okay, yeah. Yeah. Which Trump has indicated he believes is unconstitutional.
0: So they also, this interview with Meet the Press, they also talked about the economy. President Trump warned the Fed against raising rates. He said it would be the wrong way to do. He said they may have to cut rates because we have such a hot economy. I'm not sure that the economists agree with that, but it was part of this whole overall conversation that kind of meandered a little bit.
1: And most of the economists that we've talked to, at least that I've talked to on this show, seem to indicate that as inflation increases, it may make sense to have the rate increase to bring that down. Mm-hmm. I don't know the economics of that.
0: It's a fine dance, isn't it?
1: Right. And yeah. So we have a new Fed chair. Of course, we don't know what he's going to do. The former Fed chair is staying on the board. And of course, it's a board. It's a board of, I think, right. 12 members or something like that.
0: And so they vote as a board on whether they're going to raise or not raise.
1: Yep.
0: So they also talked about the anti-weaponization fund, and the president still defended it, but they've basically walked away from it now. So not only did the court say put a stop on it, I think that Hegseth is finally just like, we're not implementing it.
1: And I think that the court or maybe the in terms of the lawsuit indicated that not only is it done, but it's done forever. You can't bring it up again. They didn't want this to be something that could be revisited in the future. And it doesn't seem like that's going to happen. So, yeah. And I think that the pushback was so tremendous on that. And Trump, again, still defends it because he thinks that the Justice Department has been weaponized against certain of his allies during the Biden administration, including some of the people that participated in the January 6th.
0: So he, just back to his conversation with the reporter. So from Meet the Press, he says, you're crooked. And she said, to be fair, I'm not crooked. And she said, you're either crooked or you're stupid, the president said. So I don't know why he treats journalists this way, but he just said, your elections are crooked. You're crooked. ABC is crooked. CBS is crooked. CNN's crooked. Meet the Press is crooked.
1: And she works for NBC.
0: She works for NBC.
1: Yeah, I mean, it becomes a personal
0: attack. And then he calls her darling.
1: Yeah, which is unfortunate.
0: He said, thank you, darling, and then walked out. Yeah, so
1: it's hard. I think he's very hard on female reporters.
0: He really is. In the next hour of Inside Sources, the governor has declared this week as Family Connections Week. So we're going to spend the entire hour looking at families, all types, all kinds, and we're going to talk about how we can work better towards gaining and strengthening connections with our own family members. So please stay with us. We will be right back.

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2: 10 o'clock at KSL News Radio. I'm Andy Farnsworth. KSL's top story this hour, Utah's two senators are asking for the Department of War to list the Church of Jesus Christ of Latter-day Saints as a Christian religion after failing to do so on a list of official religions. Senator John Curtis and Mike Lee both posted on social media, Curtis saying it's unacceptable for government to classify a faith against their own belief, and Lee is saying the decision is reprehensible. Our top national story this hour from ABC News. In the California primary, it's been a week since the final votes were cast, but officials are still counting ballots in the race for mayor of Los Angeles. ABC's Trevor Ault has the latest.
3: We know Spencer Pratt had generated a lot of buzz and also a lot of controversy with his conservative run for L.A. mayor. It does appear, though, that this could be the end of the road. He's needing to finish in the top two of the primary, and progressive councilmember Nithya Raman has now surged past him. She has a narrow lead, about 3,100 votes. That's less than half of a percent, but she's gained on him every day since election night.
2: President Trump says the election is crooked and the Republican candidates are being cheated. Two Democrats are vying for a seat that will be soon left vacant by Utah's longest-serving female legislator, Carol Spackman Moss. Julie Jackson and Aaron Jemison are on the ballot for House District 34, which encompasses parts of Mill Creek, Murray, and Holiday. According to the Salt Lake Tribune, Jackson is a former teacher and president-elect of the Utah School Boards Association, and Jemison is the director of public policy at the Utah Domestic Violence Coalition. Your money at this moment. The Dow is up 55 points for the day, although that's not quite as high as it's spiked after the opening bell. The NASDAQ up 325 points to 26,061. Coming up, it's the warmest it's going to be for the next two or three days. KSL weather's next. KSL News Time, 10:01.
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12: Delays have really eased out from the morning drive. No issues on I-15 between Ogden and Provo. Eastbound Pioneer Crossing, though, still a little heavy approaching I-15. 2100 North, also pretty heavy in Lehigh as you try to get onto I-15 eastbound. And we do still see this closure northbound Mountain View Corridor to 126 South from that crash earlier this morning. Seeing cracked, curling, or missing shingles on your roof? 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Cormac Bone in the KSL Traffic Center.
2: Yeah, so weather today will be partly sunny with highs in the upper 80s. Tonight it's going to get windy, though. Some patchy blowing dust coming in after midnight. Tomorrow, a small chance of showers. Highs only of 76 degrees in the mid to upper 70s. Right now, it's 64 degrees and cloudy in Salt Lake City. I'm Andy Farnsworth from the KSL Common Spirit Health Studios. 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
15: Family. Isn't it about time? 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
15: And we want to kick off this special coverage with Amy Winder Newton. She's the director of the Utah Office of Families, and she's in studio with us. Thanks for joining us, Amy.
17: Hey, it's good to see you both.
15: We're happy to have you here. So, look, I know that this started with a proclamation from the governor, and it's not very long, right? He talks about social capital. He talks about families being the heart of our neighborhood and communities. He talks about the fast-paced world. It's easy to get caught up in work, school, and screens, right? And then, so he is setting aside this week, June 8 to 14, as Family Connection Week, as a time to disconnect from distractions and reconnect with loved ones. So tell us about that.
17: Well, we all know we need to do better. We are on phones constantly. Everybody's busy, but we know it's so important, especially as the summer's beginning. We have kids who just got out of school. Mm-hmm. Parents are staring down the next 10 weeks going, what are we going to do? And so we thought it was really important to emphasize that you've got to take time to connect. And so this week we're asking families in Utah to take a few minutes, find something intentional that you can do with your family with screens put away. And there's so many ideas on our website, strongfamilies.utah.gov. One of the partnerships that we love is Every Kid Outdoors. It's something that the Department of Natural Resources through the Division of Outdoor Recreation is doing, where they have these passports and 14 different activities that both young kids and older kids can do to engage with the outdoors. And that is so good for mental health. It's great for family connection. So we're really excited about this and looking forward to having people participate.
16: I love the idea of put the screens away, because you think about the kids are being the ones that are constantly looking at the screen. But we were at dinner the other night, and there was a couple our age sitting there and having dinner. The entire time, the husband and wife were both on their cell phone. They never said a word to each other. So I thought, well, it's not just the kids. It's not just the high school and junior high age kids that are doing that. It's we're setting a bad example ourselves as adults.
17: Absolutely.
16: Too.
17: I mean, anytime your kid has to compete with Instagram for your attention, that's just not good. So it sends a powerful message. And we want to make sure parents understand, it's great if you come up with a media plan in your family to be able to have time that, if you're going to have intentional screen time, that's great. But figure out how to make it intentional and not just everyone being so distracted all the time.
15: So I learned something from you, Amy, and I wonder if you could tell our listeners about what happens with these really tiny short videos that are a minute or 2 minutes versus maybe a 15 or 20 minute episode of an actual show.
17: Yeah. So what we're finding is when you're on social media, they're looking for your attention. That's what they want. That's how they're making money. And so YouTube, for instance, and many other social media channels have these shorts where they're designed to be very attention getting, to create emotion, to give that dopamine hit, because they want to keep you scrolling. They want to keep you on there. And so it's so much better, especially for young children, instead of being put in front of YouTube to watch those shorts that just goes one after mm-hmm. another that has the autoplay. It's so much better for their attention span and their brain development to watch a longer episode of something. So, if you've got a 15 or 30 minute episode that they can watch instead of something that has a storyline, mm-hmm. that doesn't give those dopamine hits that then make it harder to take devices away and also change how their brain is processing. So it's better to look at that.
15: Well, good news. Just 1 second.
16: No,
15: I just saw that Mr. Rogers is now on YouTube, that you can watch the episodes from all those many years.
17: Well, love Mr. Rogers.
16: Hey,
17: that's
16: so
17: great.
16: Can you tell our listeners and me a little bit about the Utah Division of Families, what it is, what you do?
17: The Utah Office of Families.
16: Yes.
17: Yeah. So a few years ago, almost four years ago, Governor Cox created the Office of Families as a way to look more proactively, more upstream, look at prevention of how do we how do we improve the outcomes for kids? And we know we do that by strengthening families. And so my charge is to look at things that we can do to strengthen families. We've done a lot in the protecting child space with social media regulation, getting cell phones out of classrooms. There's things that we're doing related to the child tax credit. How do we help families get more help when they have young children financially? And so there's lots of fun things I get to do to look at how we improve that family connection and what do we do from that point of view, from a government standpoint.
16: As if you're not busier with your other job.
17: Yeah, well, it's good to have two part-time jobs, I guess. Yes,
14: right. So one of the things, one of the links off of your Strong Families webpage talks specifically about this week on family connection. And the very top story on there is just one meal a week makes a difference. So can you talk to us about eating together, what that does?
17: Yeah. So family dinners together, it sounds old fashioned, but the data is so strong on this. If you can have at least five meals a week with your children, it is incredible to see how much it improves. I mean, and we've got the data that shows it through the SHARP survey, but it shows grades improve, their mental well-being improves. They are less likely to engage in risky behaviors. And so those family meals, now, of course, you don't want to all be on your phones during family meals, or then you don't have that effect.
14: Right.
17: But when you're putting away your screens and you're having that time together to talk about the day, to dive a little deeper, it's so, so critical. And so we would encourage people, whether you're ordering pizza or Chick-fil-A or whether you're making a really great home-cooked meal, like sit down together and take that time. Don't be so rushed. Don't overschedule your kids to the point you can't stop and have those family dinners together.
16: And even five meals together a week would make a big difference, especially if, like you say, Amy, putting the cell phones down, putting the screens down, putting everything down. Let's just sit down. Let's just have a meal. Let's just talk about what's going on with the family, what's going on with our community.
17: Yep. And even if you can do three or four.
14: Yeah.
17: The more meals you do together, we see the data that's very, very clear. Kids get better outcomes. And so it's a thing.
14: So it's interesting to me because we have done family meals forever and we still do. And I still have like a set time every day. People know if they want to come over, even if they don't live at home, come over at 6 o'clock. Mom has food. And we're still doing that. So it feels unusual to me to think about families who don't eat together in that way.
17: Yeah. And I do think we're living in a world where kids are so overscheduled.
14: Oh, yeah.
17: You know, parents think, oh, yeah, we need to have them involved in every little thing. What used to be rec leagues are now, you know, super leagues with sports where there's this demanding schedule. And I think we got to think really hard about, is that really the best thing for our kids to be that overscheduled?
16: How can your office get this word out? I mean, this is so important. I know we're getting it out to our audience today, but how does your office get this to the broader picture?
17: Well, we are doing a few campaigns that help emphasize this. So one specifically is the chat campaign, and you can go to letschat.utah.gov. But you may have seen some of the billboards around that say parents don't need to be perfect, or that talk about why connection is so important. And that's because for the governor, one of his priorities is to have more positive childhood experiences, to actually see that number increase. Mm-hmm. And positive childhood experiences are those connection points, are those things where kids connect with people in their lives and feel like they belong to a community of sorts or a family, or, you know, that they have connection in school. But as we look at this campaign, that's one of the ways that we're getting this out. And we have found one of the governor's goals is to increase this by 10% by 2029. And so this is one of the ways that we're doing it is through this campaign. But it's been a great success. I mean, we've had a lot of people reach out. And the reason why positive childhood experiences are so important is when you have childhood trauma, it actually helps overcome some of the effects from trauma. And so it's important.
14: We're almost out of time for this segment, but I wondered if you could just speak to people who maybe don't have kids in the home anymore, maybe empty nesters. How can they strengthen family connections?
17: Yeah, well, I fit that category, actually. So my kids are in their 20s, and I have a 30-year-old even. But there's things that you can do. So we have a family text group called the Little Figs, because our last name is Newton, Fig Newton. We will text you, we'll send updates. Sometimes we'll send a picture of where we all are at the time. We stay connected that way. We have, you know, our family dinners that we have scheduled on Sunday evenings twice a month. And that's a way you can stay connected. You can stay connected to your family through doing virtual meetings together. If you've got kids out of state, set up a Zoom and do a meeting with your kids and be able to connect once a week. But you've got to set aside the time. And that's the thing that gets tricky is we can go through our busy lives. And if you're not intentional about setting aside that time, it doesn't happen.
16: Mm-hmm. Hey, can you stick around for another segment? We've
17: absolutely.
16: Got you here, so we're going to keep you if we can.
17: Sounds good.
16: All right, we're going to talk about how families can stay connected more with Amy Newton-Winder when we come back.
18: How will we ever defeat the British?
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9: We're continuing our special hour looking at the importance of families and family connections here in Utah.
10: And Holly's going to be on the ball.
9: Talking to our guest.
10: I know. Look, it's part of a declaration. It's not just a declaration from Governor Spencer Cox. It's part of a whole campaign, really, to focus on families in Utah and strengthening those connections.
9: Yeah, and Director of the Utah Office of Families, Amy Winder Newton, is with us again here in studio to talk about ways parents can connect with their kids. I have to digress for just a second, Amy, because I have worked with as a prosecuting attorney and as a defense attorney, and I just recall when I started learning more and more and more about the gang issue, and I know this is off topic, but not necessarily, I found that the reason most kids joined gangs is because they were their family, mm-hmm. and because yeah. they weren't getting enough family at home, and they could sense the love in these.
10: They wanted belonging.
9: Group. They wanted yep. belonging. I mean, and I thought, man, every time I'd go to one of those conferences, I'd just go home and hug my kids and, hey, let's do something. Let's do. I mean, it was like, it was so compelling to hear why kids digressed and why they got away from the good in what you consider good and bad is because of the lack of family. It's so important what you're doing.
11: Yeah. We all need connection.
9: Right.
11: I mean, every single one of us needs to feel like we're part of something. And so, yeah, it's a huge issue.
9: Yeah, and we all need love. We all need support
11: yes.
9: and comfort. And you're going to get that wherever you can if you're a young person, I think.
11: Yep, absolutely.
10: So I wonder if we can just go a little deeper. You were talking about letschat.utah.gov, and you mentioned billboards, and I asked you during the break. So the billboards that I've seen are like 4 in 10 kids won't talk to their parents about mental health struggles, right?
11: Yeah.
10: And that's a campaign that you're doing.
11: Yeah, it's the same campaign. So it's the same part of this chat campaign, which is Family Connection for Healthy Futures is what this campaign is. And it's to improve positive childhood experiences like mm-hmm. we talked about earlier. But what we found, so anytime we do a campaign, we do a pre-survey to kind of see where people are.
10: Sure,
11: and then
10: sure.
11: we do a post-survey to see if the campaign made a difference, right? And so as we did this, it was really interesting. A few things that we found, 93% of parents believe that their teen is comfortable expressing their feelings. And yet we look at the SHARP survey, which is an incredible survey that we do with our
10: in
11: school.
10: Utah, right?
11: Yes,
10: yeah.
11: We do. Department of Health and Human Services does through the school system. But we found that only 39% of severely distressed kids feel like they are not comfortable expressing their feelings. Mm-hmm. And so there's a disconnect there that we're seeing. We also saw in this survey, when we asked parents, what's your biggest concern for your kid? They said, you know, mental health. But when you start drilling in on what do you talk to your kids about, like 4 or 5% said they talk about that mental health. Like it ranked so low on what they talk about with their kids.
10: Wow.
11: And so we wanted to make sure parents recognize, like, you may feel like you are talking to your kids when they come in the door and you say, how was your day at school? And they tell you surface, like what mm-hmm. their mm-hmm. day was like. What we're saying is you got to spend more time one-on-one and give them their space to be able to tell you when mm-hmm. it's right for them. Mm-hmm. So I'll tell you, for instance, when my kids were teens at home, you know, we would have the surface conversations, get your chores done, you know, whatever, how was school? And we would have family dinners, which I think was super good. But I wasn't as great about when they first came in the door saying, you know, what happened at school today? Because that's when things are on their mind. Mm-hmm. Like if they're, I wish I'd have spent more time there. But it was always interesting, too, with my teens. Do you know when they wanted to talk the most?
10: Late at night.
11: Yes. When I was in my bed, ready to fall asleep, and you hear a little knock on the door, and they come in, and they'd sit at the foot of my bed, and I'd flip my lamp on, and we would sit and talk. And that's when they feel very talkative, right? Mm-hmm. It's the end of the day. They're reflecting on their day. So we've got to make space for when it's right for them to really open up. Because in the middle of doing whatever, sometimes that's not the moment for them, right? So being really cognizant of when your kids are ready to open up, be ready for them.
9: And you can't lose that opportunity.
11: No.
9: When a kid's sitting at the foot of your bed and you're tired, you've got to perk up and have that conversation. Because, Amy, if you don't, you're not going to have the conversations.
11: Yeah. Yeah. Then they go to bed feeling like they don't have somebody to talk to.
10: Right. So you have a green couch, and I want you to tell me about that.
11: So as part of our chat campaign, we have a display that we started. We originally started taking it around to the state tournaments when the state basketball tournaments were happening. And so we have this green couch and this great backdrop and then little prompts of things that you can do. And the whole point is for it to look like a living room and to encourage parents and their kids to sit down on the couch and talk. And so we have prompts around where, you know, they can ask different questions and things like that. And so we've been taking it around and it's been fun. A lot of our health departments around the state have said, we want the green couch. So we actually ended up making couch covers and pop-up banners for all of the health departments that they're going to get this month so that they can create their own display. Mm-hmm. But it represents that time of connection, sitting down together and really connecting with your kids.
9: We're going to cover all the couches at the health departments with a little green blanket or something to make it the green couch. What a great idea.
11: That's right.
10: That's awesome. Look, I wanted to talk to you also about the First Ladies event that's kicking off this whole week, really. And it's Show Up for Service, right? But it's Service Opportunities, Show Up for Summer Service Fair. And I went last year. It was really, really fun. Can you talk to us about that?
11: It's going to be fantastic. This will be a great kickoff for Family Connection Week. So it's tonight at Thanksgiving Point at Electric Park. And it's from 4 p.m. to 8 p.m. But you are welcome. Come and bring your little ones. Bring your families. Come if you don't have children. But it's an opportunity to engage with nonprofits. They'll have booths. Some of them will do little on-site service projects that you can participate in. Others will have sign-ups that you can, you know, understand better how to get involved and serve with your family. There's bounce houses. There's going to be food trucks. It's going to be a great event. So we would encourage anybody who needs something to do tonight to kick off Family Connection Week, stop on by Thanksgiving Point at Electric Park to the First Ladies event. First Lady Abby Cox is so dedicated to this issue. And you know, as a state, both the governor and First Lady have been great leaders in pushing for more service opportunities for kids. Lieutenant Governor Henderson has done a lot with pushing for this and high school requirements even for service. And so anyway, we hope people will come. It's going to be great.
9: And I imagine that there are a lot of parents who are wondering what they can do, what might be available, that might learn something coming to an event like this. Because, like you say, you've got various nonprofits, various groups there that can say, hey, come talk to me. I've got some ideas. We've got some plans. We've got some things that you might want to take advantage of.
11: Yeah, absolutely. Our website, strongfamilies.utah.gov, we've curated a list of a whole bunch of different activities going on. And we've even worked with different entities to get discounts for families for this week for ideas. But there is no better way to connect with your family than through service. I mean, truly, your phones are put away. Yeah. You're helping other people. It doesn't get better than that.
10: It is a really good activity to do as a family. So there are also eligible for prizes tonight, but also a large prize. And I don't see what the large prize is, but I do see that you have to sign up for a volunteer opportunity and then you have to take a picture or a video of you at the project and tell the story. Upload it to showup.org and your social media, and then the winner will be announced at the end of the summer.
11: Yeah, it's going to be great. We're really excited about it.
10: Do you know
11: it.
10: What the big prize is? Can you tell us?
11: I can't tell you. It's a surprise.
10: It's a surprise. The prize is a surprise.
9: But volunteering as a family makes a lot. I recall it's doing really that great. Ourselves. It is a great bonding experience. Put the phones down. Put the screens down. Mm-hmm. Volunteer. Take a project on as a family, even if it's, you know, helping a homeless community or serving food or something like that. There are things that you can do.
11: Yeah. Well, and we're sending a message to our kids when they see that example, that this is a priority. And we hope to encourage our state's dedication to service throughout the generations. And so this is a good way to do it.
10: It really is. And I've taken kids to serve in a local food bank, but we've done a variety of things, including handing out, I think, Thanksgiving meals to people who are unsheltered on Thanksgiving. There were things that we did around Christmas. I mean, there's all kinds of opportunities in it. It's way better when you do it with your family. It really is.
11: Absolutely.
10: Well, as we talk about families, I think we would be remiss to not talk about all the different kinds of families out there. So our family is definitely non-traditional. So we have, it's not blended in the traditional sense, but we have kids from multiple countries, multiple ethnicities, disabilities, et cetera. But we're also raising a granddaughter. So now we're a multi-generational family. We're going to talk about multi-generational families and single-parent families and blended families. So stay with us.

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3: 10:30 at KSL News Radio. I'm Andy Farnsworth. KSL's top story this hour, the National Park Service has released comments they received from signs asking people to tell them if they see anything portraying America in a negative light. They got over 35,000 comments, and most were critical of the Trump administration, calling for more funding to national parks and asking for the parks to keep relaying historical information, both good and bad. Volunteers and organizers gathered over the weekend to catch and band geese at Ogden Bay. Volunteers went out on airboats to catch the geese, and after banding them, they were quickly released.
4: The reason we're banding, we can tell mortality rates, survival rates, migration patterns, and we can just keep track of the overall health of the population.
3: Waterfowl banding coordinator with the DNR, Rich Hansen, says this is the perfect time of year as baby geese are just getting their flight feathers, so they're easier to catch. Our top national story this hour from ABC News. Target has voluntarily recalled baby wipes that were linked to bacterial contamination that can be life-threatening.
5: Testing of Up and Up fragrance-free and cucumber-scented baby wipes uncovered the presence of two types of bacteria. In adults, the bacteria can cause infections that can lead to skin and eye irritations. However, in infants and small children whose immune systems aren't fully developed, the bacteria can enter the bloodstream, possibly causing sepsis or pneumonia. Those who bought the Up and Up baby wipes are encouraged to stop using them immediately and to contact Target for a full refund.
3: ABC's Sherry Preston reporting. Your money at this moment, the Dow up 75 points for the day, 50,941 the totals. The NASDAQ, though, making a strong recovery after Friday's losses, up 373 points to 26,083. Coming up, we've got warm temperatures today before a bit of a dip for the next couple. KSL weather is next. KSL News Time, 10:32.
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3: 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Here's Cormac Bone.
14: No major accidents or delays all across the Wasatch Front. I-15 clean and clear between Ogden and Provo. It's just normal delays to expect. Scattered and light in both directions on the 201 freeway in Magna from 8400 west to 7200 west. And in Lehigh, Pioneer Crossing, scattered delays both directions from Redwood Road over to I-15. While you're planning your day, plan for comfort too with the Goodfeet store. 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Cormac Bone in the KSL Traffic Center.

0: actually growing in popularity here in the West as well.
1: Yeah. And, you know, I think it's so interesting because some of what we think is the quote unquote traditional family is really a Western idea of what family is. And there's so many non-Western cultures that have different ways of defining family. So I'm super excited to have joining us Dan Carlson. He's an associate professor of family and consumer studies at the University of Utah. Hi, thanks for joining us, Professor. Oh, I can see you, but I cannot hear you. We will work on that for 1 second.
0: if you can flip your mic on there. You know, I notice a lot of cultures do have multi-generational. I mean,
1: yeah.
0: Mom and dad or grandma and grandpa, whatever you want to call them, are not put into some sort of facility that the family can still continue to raise them. And I think that's a very healthy thing to do. I mean, some people don't want to live with mom and dad after they've
1: left
0: the house. But yeah.
1: But I think if you grow up with that as the norm, then it's a lot different. So thanks for joining us again, Dan. Appreciate it.
2: Yeah, sure. My pleasure. Happy to be here.
1: Okay. I wonder first if you could talk to us just about multi-generational family living and maybe some cultures where that's more the norm than it is here in the Western culture.
2: Sure. Yeah. I mean, you let off, I think, with a really important point is that we're actually very unique in the West, in North America, especially when it comes to living with extended family, right? Or living in a multi-generational household where you have more than, you know, one generation of adults living right with you. So in the West, it's like 11% of households, right, are what we call an extended family or a multi-generational family. And that is about 4 times fewer than you find across the rest of the world.
1: Wow.
2: Right. So it's more common in Europe, where about 1/4 of families live in multi-generational households. As you mentioned, like Asian families, Asian cultures, it's about 40% of families live in extended family households. So here in the West, like, again, we're very different compared to other societies and other cultures. Within the U.S., right, there's variation. So, you know, white Americans are the least likely to live in multi-generational households. About half as likely as, say, like Hispanic families or African American families. And of course, you know, Asian American families are the most likely, with around 30 to 35%. Of families, of Asian families living in that kind of household. So some pretty stark differences, not only internationally, right, but also within the U.S. itself.
0: Dan, do we know whether or not there have been studies or just sort of any empirical evidence at all that multi-generational family can be a stronger family, or maybe benefit the younger kids to have other generations living in the home?
2: Yeah. So I think, you know, Pew Research Center has done a bit of work on this. And, you know, they survey, you know, Americans quite regularly. And they asked them this question. It wasn't too far back, maybe like 2022, about, you know, sort of like, what is their experience living in a multi-generational household? And for the, you know, more than 50%, almost 60%. Rated it as a very positive experience. And they rated it as very positive for a number of reasons. One was, you know, the closeness, right, with family members. And also just the kind of like care and support, right, that is received. And one of the big reasons why people live in these sort of arrangements is not only financial necessity, and we can talk about that if you want, but also just the care and support that kind of household enables, right? And whether that's care for younger family members, for children, or whether that's care for older family members, right, who need assistance, it's an arrangement that really facilitates, right, those kinds of relationships. And so people find that to be a very rewarding experience for the most part.
1: So I have a variety of points of exposure to Pacific Islander families, and it seems like whether they're living in a multi-generational household, there's a different maybe a different concept of family almost. So I have a son who is Asian who served a church mission there, and everybody was auntie, right?

0: your auntie or your uncle, and it was a sign of respect, right? And in fact, I have a cousin who is half Hawaiian and half white, a first cousin. And when we were introduced it to somebody else, they thought it was just like the auntie designation. I was like, no, we're actually legit cousins, right? Can you talk to us about those kinds of family arrangements?
1: Yeah, sure. So, I mean, this actually gets at a really interesting point, and I could go on for a long time on this, but I won't, you know, belabor any points here. But family is something that we actually actively construct, right? Like, we love to think of, like, oh, kin is blood and kin by law, right? But if you think back just to, you know, a couple hundred years ago, children who were sired by men were illegitimate. They were not family, right? Even though they were blood. And people who are legally our family, right, may not necessarily be considered by individuals to be family, right? Step families are an example of that. So we construct family, and sometimes we make family where traditional definitions of family don't exist. So in the US, this is often observed in African-American communities. We call this fictive kin. In LGBTQ plus communities, this is called family of choice. Other terms are like voluntary kin or intentional family. And there's this notion that you know, family is really just a label that carries a set of meanings with how we think about others and our relation to them, and what we expect of them, and what they expect of us, and what we do together, and how we treat each other, right? So family is really about sort of our obligations to one another. Am I obligated to support you? Am I likely to receive support from you? How we spend time together, what holidays, right, we engage in? Do we go on vacation together? Things like this, right? And so, you know, you find this notion of extending family relationships and labels beyond traditional sort of sources in instances where those kinds of families are blocked, or where just it's more of a kind of a cultural norm, right, to think about family as something that is more about my relationship to you and how we treat each other than it is about blood or law.
2: Yeah, I'm wondering, we have about 30 seconds left. Why it is, do you think, and maybe this is a longer answer than I expect, that North American white culture is not more embracing of the extended family?
1: I think, one, it has a lot to do with just our ability to be more independent, you know, and having a high standard of living, being able to support oneself. I mean, there are some downsides to living with other people, like privacy, you know, and we really value our independence here, financial independence and our decision-making independence. And so, you know, I think people have historically kind of sought that out, and that means smaller families and you know, just single, like married couples, without, you know, aunts and uncles and grandparents living with us.
2: Yeah, well, thank you. That was Dan Carlson, Associate Professor of Family and Consumer Studies at the University of Utah. Thanks for joining us this morning. When we come back, another interesting angle to parenting and families are single parent and blended families. We'll talk more about those kind of families.
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2: So we have some breaking news just since the show started from the Department of Defense, Holly.
0: Yep. So they have reclassified the religions. It's still 31. But what they have done is drop Christian in front of all of the religions that they were saying, okay, Christian Catholic, Christian Pentecostal. They've dropped all those. And so that kind of satisfies, I think, in some ways, the whole members of the Church of Jesus Christ of Latter-day Saints aren't Christian. Now they're just listed alphabetically, literally just alphabetically. So some are questioning, does this actually fix the problem? And some are saying, well, that's good enough.
2: Well, it probably is good enough. And quick response from the Department of Defense.
0: Yes, they did. And they just said, our job is not to adjudicate theological debates. So that was just this morning.
2: Well, even since the show started. Well, let's talk more about families, because we typically think of families having two parents, traditionally a mom and a dad, but a lot of families, for whatever reason, may find themselves with only one parent.
0: Yeah, and I know these single-parent families often face some really unique challenges, but also some really interesting opportunities.
2: So for this segment, we want to talk about single-parent families and blended families, and joining us now is Megan Brimhall. She's the founder of the Single Parent Project. Megan, thanks for joining us this morning.
1: Yeah, thanks for having me.
2: So tell our listeners what the Single Parent Project is.
1: So the Single Parent Project is really just a community for single parents. We started back in 2020, having no idea what was around the corner with COVID hitting. But I feel like that actually helped us because we were able to kind of just jump in and immediately start supporting these single parents. But the idea is really just because at one point in my life, I was a single mom. I had a phenomenal support system. My family was close. They were able to help me financially when needed. Just good friends that were able to support. And that is not always the case. So after my life kind of, you know, moved on and I remarried and things like that, The single parent project was just a vision that I had to create that community for single parents. So we help them. We have support groups twice a month. We provide free activities for them, things like taking them to the aquarium or to movies or the zoo or anything that we can do to just kind of let the single parents that don't have the finances to go out and do extra things. We love to do that for them. We also help with Christmas, back to school, Thanksgiving. This year we partnered with Ken Garf and did Easter baskets. It was so fun. Just all of those added expenses that, I mean, especially right now, everything is so expensive. So to have to go and spend, you know, $30, $40 on an Easter basket for your kid can be challenging. So we're here to support and rally around them and want to see them grow and be successful. And yeah, that's just kind of us in a nutshell.
0: So Megan, I want to ask you about some of the challenges of being a single parent. So you've already mentioned the financial ones. Can you share with mm-hmm. our listeners some of the other challenges that single parents face?
1: It's very lonely. When your kids are with you, and some people always have their kids with you, but in my situation, it was, you know, we had joint custody. And so when the kids were there, your life feels full. You feel like you have purpose. You feel like you're, you know, doing what you should be doing as a parent. And then when they go to the other parent's house and you're just home alone, you know, and that plays a big toll on your mental health. Also trying to navigate things, you know, you have a hard day when you're married, you have a partner that you can reach out to, you can kind of talk through it and be a sounding board. They're your sounding board. It's lonely. I know that's kind of you could find friends and things like that, but it's different when you're just alone. Mm-hmm. But I think for most single parents, the challenges are the financial struggles.
2: Yeah, it does seem like, Megan, that more and more families are single-parent families for whatever reason. Parents split up or, you know, individuals will leave for whatever reason. But I think it's important to have resources like this, what you're talking about here, because parents, especially if you've been together for a while, you've had the nuclear family, what we call that, and suddenly, boom, you're on your own. Sometimes that can be really daunting for parents who maybe haven't had to work as much or maybe spend as much time with their kids and try to find activities. So having these resources like your Single Parent Project just seem to be so important in this day and age.
1: Yeah, it definitely is a big help. And you make a great point. There's a lot of, especially you'll see a lot of single moms who never worked. They did take care of their finances. That was all taken care of for them. And so we've actually been able to kind of get them involved in other organizations that are super helpful to help them with their finances and becoming that, you know, financially independent, which has been a great resource as well.
0: Can we talk about blended families also? You said now that you have remarried. So do you have a blended family with kids?
1: Yeah, we do. Yep. So my husband had three kids. I had two kids and we actually have one together. And it's the greatest thing. I know that it can be so hard. And we've been so blessed with how easily we were able to blend our family.
2: There are a lot of challenges to the sort of yours, mine, and ours families too, though, aren't there? That maybe some parents Absolutely. Need to be aware of if they're entering into a situation like that.
1: Totally. My husband and I, honestly, we went into it when we first started even dating and we're getting serious, and we had to go into it as, look, I'm going to parent your kids the way that I will parent, that I parent mine. And I'd have to be okay with the way that he parented and things like that. And he'd have to be okay with the way I parented, because really when you leave it as I'm going to parent my kids and you're going to parent your kids, that doesn't work. So we went into it just knowing that we were going to treat each other's kids as if they were our own. And I think that worked best for us. We also, very early on when we decided that things were getting serious, we made sure that we aligned our kids up with our visitation so that it wasn't just all of a sudden we're married and now they're moving in with these strangers. They got to build their relationships as we were building their relationships. So it definitely, I say we were very blessed and it was a pretty smooth process. It came with challenges, you know. It's hard to be a step parent in the very beginning, I think, because you instantly love these kids because they're an extension of the person that you love, but they don't instantly love you. So that can be a little bit of a challenge.
0: So I'm an adoptive mother and I hear, well, my kids are mostly grown now, but I heard, you're not my real mom. Right. And I'm like, I'm doing all the dirty work here. I count as a real mom. So I understand sometimes step parents can get that same thing. Right. So I think that's kind of what you're saying.
1: Yeah. And that is hard too, because it's like, especially when it comes to disciplining, that was always a big fear of me. It was to be the disciplinarian and have that come back and be like, well, you're not even my real mom. Like, I'm doing the mom things. So
0: that's right. I'm changing the dirty diapers and taking mm-hmm. you to junior high. I mean, I'm doing the mom thing. So I am the real mom.
2: And then you have the additional burden of trying to get the kids to get along and mm-hmm. recognize that there's not our team and your team, isn't there?
1: Yeah. Yeah. And again, I think that just going into it with, we're going to parent the same way, no matter whose kids it is. And if we disagreed with anything, you know, if maybe he thought that I was a little too harsh or I thought maybe he was a little too harsh, we would talk about it behind closed doors. You know, it's just like, mm-hmm. I've got your back mm-hmm. when we're making these decisions, I've got your back. And even if I don't agree with it, we're not going to argue about that in front of the kids. We're going to go and have a conversation.
0: So we only have about 30 seconds left, but this is Family Connection Week, the beginning of it. What is one piece of advice you have for families to build stronger connections?
1: Oh my gosh. I think communication, you know, communicate, talk about your feelings, talk about your needs, your wants. It's so hard to try to figure out what the other person needs if they're not talking, you know? And when you're a single mom, look for the resources out there so that you have a community. So you have somebody that you can lean on if you need to.
0: Thank you so much, Megan. That was Megan Brimhall, founder of the Single Parent Project. And look, if you missed any of our conversation today on Families and Family Connection Week, we're going to have this full conversation up as a podcast. 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
5: It's 11 o'clock at KSL News Radio. I'm Cameron Elliott. KSL's top story this hour. Breaking news. The Pentagon says it has fixed its mistake after failing to identify the Church of Jesus Christ of Latter-day Saints as a Christian faith. In a post on X this hour, the department says its goal was to consolidate a list of over 200 religious affiliations and did not mean to exclude the church from this list. Now only non-denominational Christians are classified that way. The rest are identified by specific churches. Senator John Curtis thanked the department for the swift correction.
1: In other national news, Game 3 of the NBA Finals tonight at Madison Square Garden, but the big party that went on during Games 1 and 2 outside the Garden won't be happening tonight. Here's ABC's Sherry Preston.
6: Agent Matt McCool with the U.S. Secret Service says because President Trump will be there, Game 3 will be different.
7: You will see Secret Service police and special agents, transportation security officers, federal air marshals, and the NYPD and NYPD officers throughout the area.
6: What you won't see is those fans packing the streets outside the Garden. That party's been moved to Bryant Park behind the New York Public Library. There are also screens set up in Central Park and throughout Brooklyn. Security at all locations throughout the city will be extremely tight. Sherry Preston, ABC News.
1: Taking a look at your money at this moment, the Dow Jones is down 25 points. That's just a fraction of a percent. The S&P 500 is up 42 points. That's about half a percent. And the NASDAQ is up 317 points. That's about 1.25%. Coming up, some warm days ahead. KSL weather is next. KSL News Time, 11:01.
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1: 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Here's Ricky Meese.
31: The closure remains in place in Riverton northbound Mountain View Corridor due to a fatal accident at the intersection of 126 South. It has been affecting east and westbound directions as well, but it looks like you're going to be able to get through in those directions. Overall, it's a spot you may want to consider avoiding and taking an alternate route. Ricky Meese in the KSL Traffic Center.
1: Today we're going to have a high of 88 before it dives down to a high of 76 tomorrow. Then it's going to crawl through the 70s and 80s through the rest of the week to a high of 87 on Friday and Saturday with sun. Right now, though, it's 61 degrees and mostly cloudy downtown. I'm Cameron Elliott from the KSL Common Spirit Health Studios. 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
33: Well, that was quick, but now Utah's congressional delegation is already thanking the Department of Defense for changing the classification again for the Church of Jesus Christ of Latter-day Saints.
0: And we told you just as we started the show this morning that the church hadn't been included among Christian religions on the list, which is used for chaplains. Now, the new classification, which was just released about an hour ago, doesn't identify specific denominations as Christian, but instead by their names like Baptist, Catholic, Lutheran, and the Church of Jesus Christ of Latter-day Saints.
2: My guess is Pete Hegseth has tuned into our show this morning.
0: I got the message, but
2: let's get more on what really happened with the relatively quick change with Deseret News congressional correspondent Cami Mondo. Cami, thanks for joining us this morning.
12: Yeah, thanks for having me.
2: A lot going on. tell us what you're hearing about this change, this about face.
12: Absolutely. This did seem, as you said, be a very quick change. I had been in contact with several members of the delegation just this morning to ask kind of how those conversations were going. I'd known that Senator Mike Lee had talked with President Trump directly over the weekend. Senator John Curtis and his office spoke with the Pentagon this morning. Representative Mike Kennedy told me he had been directly contacting the Pentagon. So it did seem like a very swift change. And it was due to these conversations that the Utah delegation really dug into.
0: So, Cami, I saw that you were on X and you were retweeting, I don't know, reposting, what is it when it's not Twitter, that you were talking about this conversation, and it does seem relatively quick. Do you think that taking off Christian from all of the other denominations as well, is this going to satisfy people who were saying, hey there, what's going on?
12: You know, it's a good question. I guess we will see how the discourse on social media will react to this. You know, we saw over the weekend, it kind of did expose this little chasm between the religious right of who can be identified as Christian, who isn't. Clearly, you know, Latter-day Saints say we do belong under that umbrella, while other, you know, denominations and sects disagree. And so I think it just exposed this rift in the religious right. And I think this is probably the easiest and cleanest way to avoid any further division there.
2: I imagine, Cami, that there was pushback from a lot of sources, not necessarily just the Church of Jesus Christ of Latter-day Saints. But had you heard that the Department of Defense was getting some criticism for this just overall?
12: Yeah, and you know, we did see a lot of lawmakers outside of Utah also getting involved. We saw Senator Crapo in Idaho. I even saw Senator Ruben Gallego, a Democrat, who over the weekend reposted one of Mike Lee's tweets and says, I don't know why, but I do agree with you. I think this was an omission and a mistake. And so I think they did get a lot of pushback, not just from the Church of Jesus Christ of Latter-day Saints, but also just other people of these changes. And we might see more. We never know.
0: You never know. Look, I just have to say that you must be the queen of understatement to say it exposed kind of a rift. It's like, no, it's just a gigantic chasm that has been there for a while, but sometimes it becomes very glaringly obvious like it did over the weekend. Okay, so I want to talk to you, Cami, about some of the other DC stuff that's going on. So people left for the Memorial Day recess. They're back this week. What are they working on?
12: Right. We are seeing, you know, an all out sprint. They're in the last few weeks and months of their legislative priorities that they have to get done before the midterms, before they all leave to go campaign. We're going to see the House take up that immigration funding bill. This is what they've been working on for several weeks. The Senate finally passed it after an overnight voting session last week. The House is going to try and take that up either Tuesday or Wednesday. It should be relatively easy to pass. It is a Republican priority, but, you know, nothing is ever easy in this Congress, so we will see. And then we also have to watch the FISA reauthorization. That's going to be the big fight this week. That program, which is the government surveillance tool, it is set to expire on Thursday. And so we got to see some sort of reauthorization or else that tool could expire.
2: So where does it sit with the House of Representatives then with respect to the reconciliation?
12: That should be a pretty easy thing to push through. It was taking a long time in the Senate because of that anti-weaponization fund from the Justice Department. It seems that Senate Republicans got enough of what they needed to pass that. It should be easier to pass the House, unless, of course, there's some other issue that pops up this week. But that should be pretty easy. It will be a party line vote. Could be as early as Tuesday, maybe Wednesday.
0: So you mentioned FISA, and it's the Foreign Intelligence Surveillance Act, as you said. What are the hangups there?
12: There's just still so many disagreements about what should be included in this reauthorization. We see some You know, and this is a weird policy issue that is not along party lines. You have like progressives and conservatives agreeing that there need to be some big changes, specifically around warrant requirements. And then you have some others who are in the middle of each party who kind of just want this clean extension. But it seemed that they were close on a deal last week until President Trump announced his new DNI nomination of Mr. Pulte. And that was something that, you know, Republicans and Democrats were a little upset about, Democrats especially so, and they actually tanked that vote in the Senate last week. And so it's kind of at a standstill right now.
33: Given the history that we have, Cami, in this country of having midterm elections favor the party that is not in office, what do you think, or what are you hearing, maybe some priorities for Republicans in the next week or two as they start, or I don't know how long it's going to be before they wrap up, before they can go and start their campaigning?
12: You know, we are hearing from House Republicans that they actually want a third reconciliation bill through before the midterms. Whether that's possible or not is anybody's best guess. We've seen the last two just take a very long time because these party members can very rarely agree on what to put through there. They haven't even gotten the second one, which is the immigration bill, through yet. But you're going to see, especially House Republicans, because they have the bigger task of defending the House majority. That's the one that typically always flips out of the hands of whoever is the president. And so they're going to try and push through something. We still don't know what, and they are running out of time, but that's what we're going to see them try and sprint toward.
0: Cami, I keep seeing news stories that Republican House members are getting rowdy. And the news stories mean that as a way to say they're pushing back against President Trump. They're starting to break with the Republican majority and sometimes vote with Democrats. And I saw that with the War Powers Act. Where do we stand on that?
12: Yeah, we did see that pass last week in the House. We also even saw a Ukraine aid bill pass in the House after some Republicans bucked the president. So you're absolutely correct that Republicans, especially in the House, are getting a little antsy. They feel like they really have no place in this legislating authority the way that they used to, because President Trump likes to tell them what to do, step over them. And we're seeing that a lot more in like discharge petitions. For example, we have a Republican, I think it's Brian Fitzpatrick, working with a Democrat, Tom Suozzi, to actually put a bill in that this anti-weaponization fund that is still under intense scrutiny, to actually ban that from happening. And so you're seeing Republicans push back. That probably will pass the House because it will have support from some Republicans. And that's just the latest example of how they're trying to push back.
33: Is there any hint, Cami, as to what this third reconciliation package could look like or what it's about? Or is it just sort of up in the air right now and really people are keeping it close to the vest?
12: It is seeming to be a little bit up in the air. What we're likely going to see is some of those policies, specifically on healthcare and cutting costs, that did not make it in the big, beautiful bill last summer. It seems like Republicans are going to want to try and reframe those to make sure that they can adhere to the strict budget rules. That's why they were taken out the first time. Again, what they're doing is usually not something that is eligible for this budget reconciliation. So I'm not sure if that's actually going to make it in there, but they're going to try and pick up the pieces from some of the things they weren't able to accomplish last summer.
0: So when does campaign season really begin? Are we looking at like the beginning of July when people go home for the 4th of July, or sooner than that, later than that?
12: And it does depend, I guess, on who you are. Some of these, you know, Republicans or even Democrats are in these really competitive primaries just to make sure they can stay on the ballot. Some of the states have already gotten that over with. But yeah, once they reach the July, especially August, you're going to see them pay a lot less attention to what comes up here. And they're going to really want to spend as much time as they can back home.
33: And have congressional leaders told us at all when those dates might be, when they start wrapping up the sessions?
12: Their calendar has been kind of changing week by week. Sometimes they'll take a day off, add another one, but they are scheduled to be out all of August. That's their annual August recess. And then they will be out all of October specifically so they can go home and campaign.
0: Mm-hmm. Mm-hmm. All right. Thanks for joining us, Cami, as always. So Cami Mondo, Deseret News congressional correspondent.
33: A lot of really interesting information.
0: Yeah. And you know what? You know how fast Cami is? She already has an article up on the Deseret News website about how the Utah delegation helped get that change that we just talked about.
33: I got to hand it to Mike Lee and John Curtis. I think people did a good job of getting that done.
0: Yes. And Cami reported on it that quickly. All right. So another Kamala Harris run in 2028. I know that it feels like she's positioning, but some of her big supporters in the past are not too thrilled about that idea. So more on that coming up next on Inside Sources.
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0: So despite her name recognition, some previous supporters of former Vice President Kamala Harris say they're not excited for the possibility that she might run for president again in 2028.
33: But if we're looking ahead to the next presidential election, have Democrats really put forward anyone who could defeat someone like a current Republican frontrunner, possibly Vice President J.D. Vance, who's rumored to be running in 2028 as well?
0: So I don't even know if Republicans have decided, because it's J.D. Vance versus
33: Marco Rubio.
0: And there'll be, I don't know, a dozen other people that come out of the woodwork. But it's interesting because there's all kinds of polling about potential 2028 Democratic candidates. And there are several, I think, that kind of rise to the top. And I think it's interesting. I think it's interesting that people are saying Kamala Harris isn't a fresh enough face. I'm like, are you serious?
33: Well, I mean, she served as vice president for 4 years. She ran for president 4 years or 2 years ago. And so she's not a fresh face. Maybe there's a face that we don't know about yet. And maybe that's what people are thinking. That
0: somebody that's coming
33: out of the woodwork without any baggage.
0: I think the problem people face with that, if you're going to be like an unknown, you're not going to win the presidential election in 2 years. That's just not going to happen. So other people that people have mentioned, of course, are current California Governor Gavin Newsom, Pete Buttigieg. Who else are they talking about? There's several that people are talking about on the Democratic side. All men, by the way.
33: Yeah, so I will hearken back to Barack Obama, who perhaps this time of year, back before his first race, was relatively unknown person who came out and was very strong. I mean, I think Cory Booker could be somebody that could rise to the occasion. I'm going to say this, and at the risk of getting in terrible trouble, that we would probably be better off as a country had we elected Hillary in 2016 and Kamala in 2024. But instead, please don't hate me, we elected the least popular president in the history of our country. And I think that part of the reason is that America is not ready to elect a female. And I know that sounds awful, but
0: I agree with you.
33: But we're just not ready. And so I think Kamala Harris, I love her. I think she would have been a great president. I think we'd be in a far better position right now, certainly on the world stage. But we're just not ready. We'll elect a man that is incredibly unpopular before we elect a woman. And that's a sad commentary, but I'm just going to say it.
0: I agree with you on that. We agree on a lot anyway, but I agree with you on that. And I think what we see, and we see from polling, this is not related to Kamala, but we see from polling that people generally will say, yeah, I'm okay with a female president. Just depends on who it is. And then when you have a specific name, they will say, well, not that one.
33: Right. Yeah.
0: And it goes on both sides, both Democrats and Republicans, right? Because we've had Republican nominees as well. Well, not the nominee, candidates. We've had Republican candidates for president who were women. And it's the same. It's like, well, but not her.
33: But I remember my Republican friends doing cartwheels when Kamala Harris became the front runner. I mean, literally, like, couldn't have asked for something better.
0: Because they knew they were going to attack her.
33: Because they knew that she was going to lose, that she would have a hard time winning. I mean, Biden went down in flames. The Democrats rallied, to their credit, and all got behind Kamala Harris. But people that I know, and at least staunch Republicans I know, were like salivating at the chance of having her run against Donald Trump because it gave him a leg up.
0: So ABC News spoke with more than 15 former donors, fundraisers, campaign aides, White House staffers, etc., about her potential run for president. And they're saying things like, you know, look, people spent $1 billion for that 15-week run. And they're feeling a little burned because they didn't get the candidate that they were hoping that they would. She has a bundler who is a fundraiser, right, who can pull in bundles of money, which is what it sounds like. And he said, if it is Kamala Harris and Gavin Newsom, the money's going to be split. they're going to donate, they're going to split their donations, right? Because he thinks Newsom might have a little edge. He's currently governor. He's doing a lot on social media to counter what the president's doing. I just think it's interesting, right, that she had a short run. It was 107 days. And now they're saying, yeah, but we need a younger voice.
33: Yeah. And boy, Gavin Newsom is another name that is not going to go over well.
0: He is doing well, though.
33: I don't know. He will. And those two are probably the front runners. Let's face it. They probably are. But Gavin Newsom, I mean, because I can just hear the Republicans saying, do you really want America to look like California? They're going to say that over and over and over. And some of us think, why not? But a lot of people think California is so tied up with regulation and overregulation and just this very liberal attitude in terms of crime and a lot of other things that I don't know that the rest of the nation is ready to go full California.
0: Yeah, I mean, that's an interesting discussion. And it's weird that we are 2+ years out from that. But look, we've been around politics long enough. We know that they are starting to look at the field and say, when does the real 2028 presidential election starts? The day after the 2026 general election.
33: I would have thought this about Kamala, and things change every day, but when she wrote the book that she wrote, it seemed to me that that was an indication that she was not going to be a front runner for the Democratic Party again, because she kind of took shots at them and Biden and just the way that things ran. So I don't know that that makes sense for her to do that and then say, oh, I'm back. You know what I mean? And she was also going to run. Her name was bannered around. I keep jumping on you. For the California gubernatorial race.
0: Right.
33: She didn't run for that, which made me think, oh, maybe she's got another plan in mind.
0: Yeah, I think that's correct. So I know she's going around the country. She came to Utah. She came to Utah in April and talked at the Wasatch Speaker Series, right? But she's going around the country. I think she's making a lot of points. But specifically on the Biden thing, one of the people who was a Biden aide says that they think by the time you get to the 2028 presidential election with the book and the speeches, she has distanced herself far enough from that. But that if she had run for governor, what she would keep facing over and over is questions about, well, why did you support Biden when it was clear he wasn't able to do the job?
33: Yeah, I don't know that she can get away from Biden even in 2028. I think people are going to say, Biden, every time she says something, well, what about Biden's economic policies? What about Biden's this?
0: Republicans will, sure. Right? But to even get to that point, you've got to have Democrats who say, okay, we're going to put you forward as the nominee. And that's what we're saying right now is that the ABC went out and interviewed previous supporters and they're like, kind of not enthusiastic.
33: Well, I hope that the Democrats have the wherewithal, I don't know, the knowledge to get somebody who can win this race, because it's very, very winnable in 2028. And it's also very losable by having somebody like Kamala Harris jump into the fold. I love her. I think she'd be a great president. I wish she was our president today. Please don't bombard me with texts.
0: Well, but it's so funny. Look, we have somebody who texts us and said, I love that you guys are not afraid to speak your minds and potentially incur the wrath of people listening. So yeah,
33: well, I'm going to get the wrath, but that's okay.
0: So look, it's a discussion and I'll be interested to see, but I just, it's so disappointing to me as a woman involved in politics that it really feels like the American electorate writ large is not ready to vote for a female president. It's so disappointing.
33: And you go around the world and it doesn't seem to even be a problem.
0: There are places in Africa that have had female presidents making huge changes to long embedded cultural stuff there, and we can't get it done here.
33: It's probably not going to happen in 2028 either, unless there's somebody out there that we don't even know them yet and they're going to come out and we're all going to go, wow, this is great.
0: Sharon Eubank, Sherry Dew, I don't know.
33: Taylor Swift.
0: Taylor Swift. Right. Oh, maybe. Yeah, no, that won't happen. Okay. So, look, that was really interesting.
33: Yeah, it was. Kamala Harris, you can help. You can do a lot of good. Just don't run. That's my message to Kamala if she's listening. Like our Department of Defense.
0: How they listened Secretary to us this morning, right? Was,
33: yeah, I know, changed
0: right?
33: That, yeah. I know. Yeah. Well, next up on Inside Sources, we're now less than a month away from the country's 250th anniversary. Good heavens. Let's take a look at how America's changed over the last few decades and whether or not we've forgotten how to have actual debates and arguments with each other. Our America 250 coverage coming up next.
2: It's 11:30 at KSL News Radio. I'm Cameron Elliott. KSL's top local story this hour. We've got breaking news. The former Box Elder County judge who pled guilty to several charges related to sex crimes against children has been sentenced to 0 to 15 years in prison. Kevin Christensen was sentenced to 3 terms of 0 to 5 years to be conserved consecutively. The judge ignored the plea agreement recommendation that they be served concurrently, so Christensen will serve them one after the other instead. In other local news, a new Veterans Affairs clinic is likely coming to South Salt Lake, but with concerns over traffic has delayed the process. KSL News Radio's Brianna Willis reports.
4: The clinic would take over what is currently 7 lots and consolidate them into 1 lot at just over 8 acres. In a staff report, traffic analysis says this clinic would more than double daily trips to the area. In an email, a city spokesperson says several residents have come forward with worries over increases in traffic, and as a result, the Planning Commission decided to put off further decisions until June 18th while they go over more traffic studies and city code.
2: If approved, it's estimated the building would be finished by 2028. In other local news, two convenience store owners in Lehigh are facing several charges after a search warrant revealed several items they aren't allowed to sell. That includes THC gummies, kratom, e-cigarettes with a list of loyal customers, and synthetic urine. Taking a look at your money at this moment, the Dow Jones is down 6 points. That's a fraction of a percent. The S&P 500 is up 51 points. That's 0.7%. And the NASDAQ is up 370 points. That's nearly a percent and a half. Coming up, make sure your linens are pressed. We've got a hot weekend coming. KSL weather is next. KSL News Time, 11:31.
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7: 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Starring two Michaels, renowned singer Michael Ballum and Metropolitan Opera singer Michael Sokol. Then, Gilbert and Sullivan's Silly and Swashbuckling. Okay, not really, but at least it's a pirate word. The Pirates of Penzance. Plus the moving romance of the last 5 years. This year, we're even honoring the legal system with the courtroom duo, Scalia Ginsburg and the lighthearted Trial by Jury. The first is based on the true story of two Supreme Court justices who couldn't agree on anything except for their love of opera. The second is another Gilbert and Sullivan romp that'll leave you laughing. Join world-class singers, a full orchestra, and the magic of live theater in historic downtown Logan. 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
2: 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Here's Ricky Meese.
3: Northbound Mountain View corridor still closed due to a fatal crash in Riverton at 126 South. Other lanes and directions are open, but northbound's a spot you want to avoid. And then in the Murray Midvale area, south of Fashion Place Mall, we have a crash on 9th East at about 6600 South. They're trying to get it moved out of traffic, but it's definitely affecting travel in that area. IFA's Step 3 fertilizer gives your lawn the nutrients it needs to stay green in the summer heat. IFA Country Stores, helping to grow the things you love. Ricky Meese in the KSL Traffic Center.
2: Today we're going to see a high of 88 before it cools down to 76 with a 20% chance of rain tomorrow. It's going to then climb up through the 70s and 80s through the week until Friday when we get back to a high of 87 with the same high of 87 on Saturday. Right now, though, it's 70 degrees and mostly cloudy downtown. I'm Cameron Elliott from the KSL Common Spirit Health Studios. 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

0: you know, be kind, and can we do all these things? And we do have Sam with us to talk to us about why he thinks we should be able to argue with ourselves. Thanks, Sam, for joining us.
1: Honored to be here. Thanks for having me.
0: So tell us, why do you think that it's important that we know how to argue with each other?
1: Oh, it's the root of everything. Every metaphor you can think of, it's what enables civil society to exist. It enables culture to thrive. It enables our children to learn and to develop and to grow and to mature. It's what Tocqueville observed. It's the foundation of my belief as a Jew. We argue for the sake of heaven. It is how we make ourselves better, how we question everything and learn and figure out what's right, what's wrong, what we're comfortable with, what we're not comfortable with, the boundaries, the norms. It's really at the heart of everything we do.
0: All right. So you're kind of expanding my brain, because I haven't heard people say that arguing is the foundation of everything. Can you break that down a little bit more?
1: I can certainly try. The question is, how do we find truth, right? How do we establish what we know, what we don't know? How do we figure out what makes sense and what doesn't? Well, I might have a view. My neighbor may have a view. My aunt or uncle may have a view. They may be different. In many cases, if it's my aunt or uncle, it's going to be different. And to figure out what is really going on, we have to be able to take a position, share that position, argue it, defend it, look for evidence. If we don't have evidence, we have to come and lean on some other set of views or beliefs. But the idea is, it establishes truth. And that, to me, is really everything. It's how do we eventually get to truth, which is foundational, you know, idea for society and faith and everything else.
2: So my take on this, Sam, is that we don't argue as much as we have in the past because there is less tolerance for argument, and that it is, if you're not with me, then you're my enemy, and why even have the discussion? It just seems like that's just me, but that's just my feeling on why we don't have healthy debate and argument as much as we used to.
1: So I sadly agree. We are living in a world where political scientists call it effective polarization with an A. And it's the idea that rather than being able to understand the other, we simply reject the other and views that are different from our own as illegitimate and not worth thinking about, not worth hearing about. And the reason I wrote the piece for Deseret about what do we do and what do we need to sort of fix this is, we really need two things, and we're really failing at both. The first is, we need to have a shared set of understandings about the world, whether it's readings, faith, so on and so forth. We don't have a core set of principles and a core set of background. When I argue with students, which is my job, I don't just do it for fun necessarily, you realize very quickly that they haven't read things. I can't tell you how many times I will argue with folks who have not read the Bible, who don't know anything about the Bible. You know, I will show them, this actually is my copy of the Book of Mormon, for instance. Mm-hmm. You know, they're not necessarily versed in that. They're not necessarily versed in the Old Testament, the Hebrew Bible, or anything, but they're very assertive about it. So to argue better first, we need to make sure that we have a shared set of understandings and texts. Then we need to make sure we actually understand and teach ourselves the skill of argument, and that is how to listen, how to not have a knee-jerk reaction to everything, how to understand causality, how to understand what is data, what are facts, how do we establish truth. And I wrote this because, as a teacher with almost 20 years of experience on a collegiate level, and I spend a lot of time now in K-12 settings, I have seen that our students, A, have no core. There's, you know, you see graduates and you go, what do you really know? And it's highly variable. And then, even if there is a core, they haven't developed the skill set to argue effectively. This is very, very problematic. All our founders understood the Hebrew Bible. If you look at who wrote some of these documents, they were theologians. They went to Princeton and were students of the Judeo-Christian canon. They all had a set of values that they understood and could work from. We don't have that today.
0: So I've looked at your article, and you're talking about K-12 schools, charter schools. So it's kind of a self-evident question, but at what age should children be learning the skill of arguing/debating?
1: it, it

0: it's everything. They should be learning it as soon as they can reason and as soon as they can talk. So when I work with high school students, we talk about evidence and causality. But with kindergarten students, and I did this with my son last year when he was in kindergarten, we're not going to look at statistics and empirics, but let's talk about ice cream. Do you like sprinkles on your ice cream? Why or why not? Or let's pick two flavors. Why do you like one flavor versus the other? And then, you know, you basically compel the students to explain it and justify it and, you know, learn how to vote, verbalize their views and listen to others. And then, of course, at the end, everyone has ice cream. So this is something you can do as early as kindergarten, and it can be very, very effective. The issue in so many cases, especially as we've gone very therapeutic, and I'm not opposed to therapy at all, but we've gone so therapeutic that we've taken away the idea of understanding that disagreement is the core of our democracy and our civil society, and learning how to disagree respectfully, responsibly, and manage those disagreements. That's everything. If we don't do that, we're heading into a civil war, and that would be a real shame.
1: You've used the word causality twice, and I want you to, in the minute that we have left, just explain what you mean by that word as it relates to healthy argument.
0: Sure. So causality is when you're talking to a high school student, they will just posit something, you know, the this is a truth about the world. And my response to them is, it may be true, it may not be true. How did we get there? How do you know this is true? What factors, you know, bore into your belief system? How do we know that's true? How do we get there? It may be true, but walk me through the link of data, circumstance, context, and evidence. And once you can do that, and you can show me that, you know, if A, B, and C happen, QRS happens, then let's talk about it. And let's talk about something called confounds, which are other possible explanations. But it's a whole set of skills that we have forgotten how to teach. Wow. And these things can't be done on TikTok. They have to be done slowly with reason. And it's not something that's easy. It takes some time and it's hard. I'm sorry for cutting you off there.
1: No, it was great. It was wonderful.
2: Yeah, no, we appreciate Sam. And thanks for being part of our America 250. And just such good, thought-provoking articles that you're writing lately. So thank you for that. We really appreciate
0: that. Thank you for having me.
2: So, okay, Greg, have you ever heard the term book club?
1: Yes.
2: And gone to a book club?
1: No.
2: Okay. Usually, and what I think of is a group of friends getting together to talk about a book that they're all reading. But what about if it's friends getting together to read in silence? We're going to talk about that when we come back.
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10: 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Dial #250, say Mike Rowe. 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And happy birthday to us.
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14: 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Inside Sources.
2: So, I have belonged to book clubs before where you read the book and then you go and you discuss the book. But there's a newer form of book clubs that are silent reading clubs. So, you kind of get together and then you read by yourself silently.
1: That just seems kind of weird. You know, my wife has invited me to have a book club between the two of us because she'll read books and she'll say, let's talk about it. No, I don't read. I mean, I'm sorry. I just don't like to read books.
2: Mr. Attorney, come on.
1: I know. I read things like that, but I just to sit down and read a book is just painful.
2: So super interesting concept.
1: Anyway.
2: Well, look, I read a lot, and a lot of that has to do with commuting, and so I do it. I listen on Audible. It still counts as consuming books. But I've had some really interesting book club conversations, but this is a CNN article about silent book clubs, and it's just sometimes you need a break, right? So the way they start this is dozens of people explored Margaret Mitchell's house, the historic Atlanta property where the author wrote Gone with the Wind. Now it's a museum. So they did this little tour, and about a half an hour later, they were all sitting reading quietly.
1: So I would totally enjoy a book club like that, or a book club where we talked about books. I mean, I really do. I just, for me to do it by myself is something I wouldn't do, but to sit down with somebody and later on talk about it would be, yeah, I think, interesting.
2: It is interesting, right? But this sometimes, I don't know, and I don't know if the reason they started this is because we have such a hard time carving out time to read nowadays. I mean, I know reading in the United States has been dropping. So, like, Is this just a way to say, hey, look, I know that I like to read. I know you like to read. Let's sit and read. And we can read quietly. I'm a really fast reader when I am reading physical books. I will read something considerably faster than my husband, for example. So we could read the same book. We just wouldn't be able to discuss it live time because we wouldn't be on the same page.
1: And I shouldn't say I don't like reading. I do. My problem is if I pick up a book and I like it, then I need to read it. I need to finish it. And that's terrible because you can't. If I pick up a book and I don't like it, then I don't like it pretty quickly. And then I'm like, okay,
2: yeah, you're funny.
1: I'm done with
2: this. So I have to tell you this. So I used to read physical books. And now I consume digital books, mostly audio books. But I used to read the first part, maybe a fourth to a third. And then I would go read the end of the book because I did not want to be surprised. I don't like surprises. I don't like mysteries. So I would go read the end of the book. And then if I liked how it ended, then I would go read the middle. So as an audiobook listener, it has actually changed my reading habits because I will go all the way through. It's too much work to forward to the last chapter. And so now I'll listen all the way through. So I don't peek anymore at the end. But I used to do that like all the time.
1: Another thing you do that's very interesting to me in your audio reading is you speed audio read.
2: Absolutely.
1: You read a little bit. You play it a little faster.
2: 1.7, 1.8, 2.
1: Time and a half.
2: Yeah, time and a half.
1: So you can get double through the material faster.
2: Yeah. And when I hear people like on a podcast or audio narration and it's just normal speed, it's like, oh, you drag so much. So our producer, Andy, said he does that too, reads the end of books. So look, it's just fun. And I just think, look, it's a good idea to read. I really think reading is important. I think lifelong learning is really important. It's just an interesting concept that somebody took that and said, okay, hey, let's do it silently together.
1: There you go. Join a book club.
2: All right. It can be a silent one. Okay, so today is Monday, June 8th. I just have to tell you, so it's National Best Friends Day, which is great. It's the kickoff for Family Connection Week, which is great. But it's also the day in our family where we have three birthdays. So all on the same day, my son that we adopted from Russia, my daughter-in-law who married into the family, and then her child who was born on his mom's birthday. So all on June 8th. So June 8th is a fun party day for us.
1: I got just a quick shout out. Yesterday was my anniversary.
2: Happy anniversary. Yes, yep. That's awesome. Yep. Yeah. No, that's really awesome. So it was on this day in 1845 that Andrew Jackson died. He was the 7th U.S. president. He was 78 years old, which I think was kind of old, actually, for the time.
1: Yeah.
2: In 1900, Estelle Griswold was born on this day. So she became a birth control advocate and pioneer. She was the defendant in the Supreme Court case, Griswold v. Connecticut. So I asked you during the break, do you remember what case that is?
1: You told me it had to do with the contraception.
2: Yeah, legalizing contraception for married couples in 1965. Before that, even married couples could not necessarily get contraception to help plan their family size.
1: That was as recent as 1965?
2: Our lifetime.
1: Wow.
2: Yeah, yeah.
1: But she was born on this day in 1900.
2: 1900, yeah. Yep. Okay, so let's see. On this day in 1949... George Orwell's book, 1984, was published. And we've talked about this before. It was not meant to be a guidebook.
1: No. And it was a book that when I read it in the, 70s, people really thought there would be that 19—that's really how it would be. Of course, it was way ahead of its time in a lot of ways.
2: I know, right? And we still have like groupthink or Big Brother.
1: Right.
2: Those all come from that book, 1984. Right, yeah. We were not supposed to be living in it. I will just say that. Okay, it was on this day in 1978 that a Nevada jury ruled that the Howard Hughes, quote, Mormon will was a forgery. So I only remember some of that story, right? But that anyway, all this stuff about Howard Hughes, and then they ruled that it was a forgery. It was also the next year, so in 1979, that the NBA approved the Jazz move from New Orleans, where it makes sense to be called the Jazz, to Utah.
1: And it's interesting because the franchise carries the name.
2: I know.
1: You're the Jazz. They couldn't have called us the Mountains or whatever this.
2: Well, they could have, but they kept the name.
1: It's funny. They keep the name because that's the name of the franchise.
2: They did. And they moved it from New Orleans, where it makes sense to be the Jazz.
1: It's like the Los Angeles Lakers.
2: Right.
1: They came from Minneapolis, where they were the land of many lakes. You know what I mean? And Minnesota, I should say.
2: Used to be the Minnesota Lakers. And then I have one more, and then you can do your closing arguments, but I didn't leave you very much time.
1: It's okay.
2: It was on this day in 2020 that former astronaut Kathy Sullivan became the first woman to reach the deepest point of the ocean, the Challenger Deep in the Marianas Trench. She was also the first American woman to spacewalk. So highest highs and lowest lows, this woman did both. Walked in space and went down to the bottom of the Mariana Trench.
1: Wow. So why can't we elect one to be president?
2: Well, okay, that's a good question.
1: I'll get off of that. That's not
2: what are your closing arguments?
1: You know, you and I missed Friday. I missed part of the show. I left a little bit early. And you missed all of the show because we were both attending funerals. You for a brother-in-law, you were in Kansas, and me for my mother-in-law here in Salt Lake. And it just got me thinking about the concept of the funeral. And I know that's kind of a weird thing to talk about. But when you attend one, I've attended and presided over several recently because I lost both of my parents. You realize how, I don't know, how they bring people together in a way that maybe you don't expect. You have family that are sitting down and doing things, and it's sad that you have to get together for something like that, but you do. You get together for their funeral, you get together and you talk and the person that you're all celebrating isn't there anymore for obvious reasons. I've always thought if I could have one wish in my life, I would attend my own funeral. I mean, I think a lot of people feel that way because you'd really like to see what people had to say about you and you can't. And they talk about what a great person you were and this and that. And I've just thought, you know, this funeral that I attended, and I don't know how yours was, it's not my business, but it was short. It was an hour. It was fun. We had good time, went to a local LDS chapel and had food, everything but funeral potatoes. And then, you know, sort of talked about it. And I think it's, maybe it's a Western concept, the way we do funerals, or maybe it's just something that we do. It's a Christian concept. I don't know. But, I think it's important that you support family, that you support friends, that you show your respect for people, even though they're dead, with attending these things. I don't even know where I'm headed here. It just occurred to me, when you attend a funeral, you walk away and you feel like you were part of a family situation. You were part of something. And then you sort of start thinking, how do we keep that together, even though we've lost something that binded us together for so long?
2: Anyway. Well, thank you for those closing arguments. I appreciate them. That's it for Inside Sources. But coming up next will be Utah's new news with Maria Chaleos and the fight over pride flags at Utah's government buildings. Well, it's made its way to the dais of the City Council Chambers in Centerville. Coming up next.
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17: Good afternoon. KSL News Time is 12 o'clock noon. Utah's noon news starts now. I'm Maria Chaleos. KSL's top story. The Pentagon is changing course just days after Utah's congressional delegation raised concerns about what is considered Christian. The Department of War has reclassified everything. KSL News Radio's Becky Bruce is live with the latest. Becky?
18: Maria, late last week, the Pentagon issued its revised list of religions, and the Church of Jesus Christ of Latter-day Saints was conspicuously missing from the Christian category. Of course, today, that has now been changed. In a statement on X, the Pentagon says their proposed list of simplified faith codes has been corrected after it included redundant and unnecessary labeling. It goes on to say the Pentagon's job is not to adjudicate theological debates, but instead to ensure sincerely held faith is respected and encouraged. Right now, each religion is classified by denomination rather than under a Christian umbrella. So Baptists, Methodists, Catholics, and Latter-day Saints are all separated out by the names of their churches. Live, Becky Bruce, KSL News Radio.
17: Utah's congressional delegation tells KSL that this change comes after they pushed back against the designation update over the weekend.
19: Senator Mike Lee had talked with President Trump directly over the weekend. Senator John Curtis and his office spoke with the Pentagon this morning. Representative Mike Kennedy told me he had been directly contacting the Pentagon. So it did seem like a very swift change. And it was due to these conversations that the Utah delegation really dug into.
17: Deseret News congressional correspondent Cami Mondo tells Inside Sources the discussions online about who qualifies as a Christian made it a sticky subject for the Pentagon. So it appears it was easier to just remove the additional Christian designation entirely. The VA wants to build a new clinic in South Salt Lake, but traffic concerns are getting in the way. KSL News Radio's Brianna Willis has more.
20: The 8-acre space will include a primary care clinic, a dedicated pharmacy, and a women's clinic. That's according to the Associate Director of Veteran Affairs, Salt Lake City Healthcare Systems, Matthew Critchfield.
21: Our primary care clinic will be about quadruple the size of what it is now, and will be more than doubling the size of our women's health dedicated clinic. So we're very excited.
20: City planners estimate the amount of traffic coming to the area of 3711 South State Street would more than double with the incoming clinic. Commission planners have decided to hold off on a decision until their June 18th meeting while they look over traffic studies. Brianna Willis, KSL News Radio.
17: VA's Associate Director of Operations, Matthew Critchfield. Breaking news on KSL. A former Utah charter school director is now pleaded guilty to distributing and producing child sex abuse materials. Jared Buckley of West Point was working as the director of the Leading Learning Academy in Layton and Ogden when he was arrested. Police say he had more than 10,000 inappropriate images of children. KSL's top national stories. A dangerous escalation in the Middle East as Israel and Iran exchange strikes, defying repeated calls from President Trump to stop the fighting.
22: The president has been up very early this morning, posting on social media, pleading with both of them to stop the attacks. He is trying to salvage what is left of his ceasefire, clearly worried not just about the Iranian actions, but that his ally, Benjamin Netanyahu, the Israeli prime minister, will blow up what is left of those peace talks.
17: That is ABC's Jonathan Carl reporting. Ukraine says Russian drone strikes hit a nuclear fuel storage facility near Chernobyl. Officials say radiation levels at the site are stable. Ukraine responding with its own drone strikes. ABC News chief foreign correspondent Ian Pannell is in Moscow and has been getting Russian reaction to the war.
23: There are at least 500,000, half a million Russians have lost their lives in this war. Many more, of course, have been wounded. And, of course, that has an impact on immediate family and extended family and friends. And so that makes people even more aware.
17: All this while analysts say the war may be entering a new phase. Women in the United States Navy say they're unsure of the future of their military career after a source says Secretary of War Pete Hegseth struck 9 people from a Navy promotion list, including 3 women and 2 black men. Because of this, not one woman will be promoted from the rank of captain to a 1-star admiral, despite women composing about a quarter of the entire U.S. Navy. Some anonymous service women told the Associated Press they fear that this is a sign of what is to come, and they say that they are worried their careers will become politicized if they advance too far. A Centerville City Council member says she won't remove a pride flag she displays during council meetings despite Utah's government flag law. KSL News Radio's Eric Cabrera is live with that story. Eric?
24: Maria, for more than a year, Centerville City Council member Shaylin Heyman has displayed a small pride flag near her nameplate during council meetings. Now complaints from residents are drawing renewed attention to the display following Utah's government flag law. When lawmakers debated the bill last year, sponsor Representative Trevor Lee argued government spaces should remain neutral.
25: And we would like to keep that going as it pertains to symbols, specifically pertaining to flags.
24: But Heyman, who's also an attorney, doesn't believe it applies to her because she's not an entity and is willing to take it to court.
26: I think it's really important for our elected representatives to stand up and show the people who elected us that we support all people. And that includes members of our LGBTQ community.
24: Heyman says she's received criticism over the display, but also an outpouring of support and plans to keep the flag where it is. Live, Eric Cabrera, KSL News Radio.
17: 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Good afternoon, Ricky.
27: Good afternoon, Maria. Freeway traffic looking pretty good right now, and very good news for drivers in Harriman and Riverton. Northbound Mountain View corridor, the crash, the fatal accident that had closed the northbound lanes at 126 South has been cleared. All lanes are open. Ricky Meese in the KSL Traffic Center.
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17: Thank you for joining us for Utah's new news, recapping our top story. The Department of War has changed their religious designations again, removing the Christian category altogether after Utah's U.S. Senator spoke up about the Church of Jesus Christ of Latter-day Saints being left off that list. KSL News Time, 1207. University of Utah is changing it up, laying off some academic advising coaches. KSL News Radio's McKenna Rodriguez has details.
33: 10 student success coaches at the U lost their jobs after their roles were completely eliminated. An additional 22 academic advisor roles were cut as well. Vice Provost for Student Success T. Chase Haygood says this is part of an advising redesign that focuses on making academic support more accessible for students.
34: They arrive at the University of Utah. It is our commitment to them that they can be successful.
33: The advising redesign will group advisors into certain regions based off of similar majors or career paths. Those recently laid off employees were encouraged to reapply for positions that support the new model. McKenna Rodriguez, KSL News Radio.
17: Experts say interest in starting a business is growing in Utah, but at least one major university is seeing a decrease in entrepreneurial students. Last year, the University of Utah's LaSalle Entrepreneur Institute reported an enrollment decrease for the first time in just under a decade. Experts tell KSL there are a number of reasons that some want to be in entrepreneurs and are choosing to skip college, one of which is AI, which they say is reducing barriers for people who want to start a business. Every high school in Utah now has a high-speed fiber connectivity, even in the most remote reaches of the state. KSL News Radio's Tammy Kikuchi reports.
35: It's a big deal for Navajo Mountain High School in San Juan County, which previously relied on a limited microwave connection. Jeff Egli with the Utah Education Telehealth Network says the entire county will benefit from the service that populated areas have taken for granted.
36: But to see education and healthcare connected right out of the gate, I think, is a big win for all of those communities.
35: The construction of a 200-mile fiber network connected Blanding, Bluff, Montezuma Creek, White Mesa, and Monument Valley. Egli says internet speed used to be like a dripping faucet, and now it's like a fire hose. Tammy Kikuchi, KSL News Radio.
17: 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It's brought to you by UCCU. You deserve to love where you bank. And here's Ricky Meese.
27: Again, the good news is all lanes now open at Mountain View Corridor at 126 South. The earlier fatal crash that we had shut down the northbound lanes of travel. So if you're going from Harriman towards Riverton, you are going to have all lanes available to you. Valley Freeway traffic looking really good at this time. No other problems there or on our main secondaries. We do have a side street crash. This is approximately 2400 East at Wilmington and 2300 South. 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Ricky Meese in the KSL Traffic Center.
37: We've got a combination of clouds and sunshine today. Look for a high of 88, and it will be a little bit breezy. Overnight, 64. We'll go to 74 tomorrow, cooler, courtesy of a cool front that'll bring in some cloud cover. We'll call it partly cloudy with a 20% chance to see a shower. From the KSL Weather Center, I'm Matt Johnson.
17: Mostly cloudy, 72 degrees in downtown Salt Lake City. Coming up on Utah's new news, some large fires sparking up over the weekend amid some dangerous fire conditions. We'll check in to get the very latest from fire officials. 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We are Utah's news, traffic, and weather station.
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17: 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The three things you need to know this hour. First,
18: the Pentagon has reclassified its list of religions so that all churches are listed by the names of their denomination rather than grouped under a Christian umbrella. I'm KSL News Radio's Becky Bruce.
17: Second, the former director of Leadership's Learning Academy has entered a plea agreement pleading guilty to three charges related to child sex abuse materials. Third, traffic and weather together, Ricky.
27: Nice and quiet on the Valley Freeway, Salt Lake City. PD wrapping up a crash at 1700 South and 5th West. Ricky Meese in the KSL Traffic Center.
37: Warm and breezy again today. I'm Matt Johnson.
17: Mostly cloudy, 72 degrees at the KSL Common Spirit Health Studios. Time now for KSL's top national stories.
19: From ABC News, I'm Chuck Sievertson. Iran and Israel say they have stopped attacks after President Trump told Israeli Prime Minister Netanyahu not to retaliate for the latest Iranian attacks, but the Israeli leader did anyway. ABC's Jonathan Carl.
20: The president has been up very early this morning posting on social media with both of them to stop the attacks. He is trying to salvage what is left of his ceasefire, clearly worried not just about the Iranian actions, but that his ally, Benjamin Netanyahu, the Israeli prime minister, will blow up what is left of those peace talks.
19: Ukraine saying Russian drone strikes at a nuclear fuel storage facility near Chernobyl, but radiation levels are stable. Ukraine retaliating with its own drones. Russia's lost at least 500,000 troops in the war, says ABC's Ian Pannell in Moscow.
21: We have managed to speak to some people here, including some who said, look, they supported Vladimir Putin. They thought that there was a justification for the start of the war, but now there are doubts.
19: Two people are being sought in connection with a mass shooting over the weekend at a summer festival in Toledo, Ohio. 12 people injured. Update on the still not over California primary, a week since the final votes were cast. On the L.A. mayoral contest, ABC's Trevor Ault.
0: In California, 80% of votes are mail-in, and there are still many more votes that are still coming in. We don't exactly know how many more are left, but based on the trends we're seeing, we are likely going to have a runoff election in November in Los Angeles between two Democrats, Karen Bass and Nithya Raman.
19: An offshore magnitude 7.8 earthquake hit the southern Philippines today, killing at least 35 people, injuring more than 140 others, officials say. Wall Street has been clawing back some of its sell-off from last week. Major indexes are mixed. The Dow lower, the S&P and NASDAQ higher. Oil prices are higher following fighting between Israel and Iran, but they have come off their peaks from overnight. 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
17: Time now for the KSL In-Depth. The Tower Fire has seen some significant growth and has now burned about 1,000 acres in Millard County, south of Scipio on I-15. Joining me now live is Carl Hunt with the Utah Division of Forestry, Fire, and State Lands. Carl, thanks for being with me.
3: Thanks for having me.
17: So where does the fight against the Tower Fire stand right now?
3: So as of last night, there was... The fire is 1,382 acres at 10% containment, and it transitioned to a Type 3 incident management team who will be taking it from there to work on building that containment around the fire.
17: We've seen some pretty hefty winds. Is weather affecting the firefighting efforts?
3: The wind over the weekend was definitely a factor in how firefighters were able to engage the fire and the fires that we saw. You know, we had a couple over here on the west side of the lake, of Utah Lake, that, you know, got close to communities. And then we also have that Tower Fire that's really picked up and ate up a bunch of acreage due to the winds yesterday.
17: So how are the conditions today helping or hampering firefighters?
3: With the winds that have kind of died down, it makes it a little bit easier, kind of lowers the fire behavior so that the firefighters are able to engage directly and more effectively with the fires that do pop up or that are burning right now.
17: Yeah, you mentioned the other fires. So tell us about which fires you are monitoring today.
3: So over the weekend, we had the Glambert Lane fire.
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3: Containment yesterday, but that one did burn 170 acres.
17: Okay. Are any structures or anything in danger today?
3: As of right now, the information I have, no structures are threatened. 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
17: Carl, appreciate your time. 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
3: Yep, no problem.
17: Live on the KSL Newsline, that is Carl Hunt with the Utah Division of Forestry, Fire, and State Lands. 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
7: 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Side streets are looking pretty good. You may see a few spots here and there where road work might slow you down. Then remember, there's a reduced speed limit through any work zone. And just a heads up, if you're going to be traveling Big and Little Cottonwood Canyons, remember crews are out in force both of those canyons. You might see a little bit of alternating traffic, lane shifts, or even delays. It's still a beautiful ride up into the canyons if your heart takes you there, but overall kind of quiet at this time on all our major roadways in the valley. 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Ricky Meese in the KSL Traffic Center.
37: KSL 7-day forecast. I do have a brief cool down, but more warm weather by the weekend. 88 today, partly cloudy, breezy, high fire danger. We keep that fire danger high again tomorrow, partly cloudy, 76, a little bit breezy, and a 20% chance for a shower, mainly first half of the day. 77, mostly sunny on Wednesday, still breezy. Finally, a bit of a relaxation from the winds there on Thursday, 82, mostly sunny. 87, warmer on Friday, sunshine. Saturday also looking good with a high of 87, sunny skies. We go to 85 by Sunday. From the KSL Weather Center, I'm Matt Johnson.
17: It's mostly cloudy, 72 degrees downtown. The 7-day forecast brought to you by Performance Automotive Bountiful. Quick check of the markets. The Dow did flip lower. It's back in positive territory now. A complete update of your money news is coming up next.
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8: 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I'm Scott Hammond. 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
17: KSL News Time 12:24. With a week to go before the World Cup comes to Atlanta, many local hotels are still waiting to see a predicted surge in bookings. ABC's Jonathan O'Brien has the story.
10: So far, the Atlanta Convention and Visitors Bureau says 226,000 hotel nights are either booked or blocked for the weeks during the games, but that's compared with 320,000 during the same period last year. Georgia Hotel and Lodging Association President Chris Hardman acknowledges,
22: "It is not at the 8 Super Bowl equivalent expectation that was set last year."
10: The Atlanta Convention and Visitors Bureau expects the demand will increase as fans learn more about the country's playing in the later tournaments. Jonathan O'Brien, ABC News, Atlanta.
17: Watching Utah's money, FIFA is currently under investigation by the Attorneys General of New York and New Jersey after allegations of ticket prices being artificially inflated. Some fans have also reported being misled about the location of the seats despite spending thousands upon thousands on their admission. Major airlines feeling frustrated after new plane engines aren't performing as expected. New fuel-efficient engines were a major talking point at an industry gathering. CNBC reports, but airlines say that they are neither available or reliable and eat into cost savings. Shares of big names like United, Delta, and Southwest all down today. United Airlines CEO Scott Kirby says he's open to buying more gates and airport slots as smaller airlines get pressured out of business. Budget airline Spirit has already fallen victim to the gas prices, canceling all operations early last month. And taking a look at your money at this moment, the Dow is now up by 30 points, sitting at 50,897. S&P up by 48. The NASDAQ, it's up by 1% and 25%, up 324 points. Target has voluntarily recalled the baby wipes that were linked to bacterial contamination that can be life-threatening.
2: Testing of Up and Up fragrance-free and cucumber-scented baby wipes uncovered the presence of two types of bacteria. In adults, the bacteria can cause infections that can lead to skin and eye irritations. However, in infants and small children whose immune systems aren't fully developed, the bacteria can enter the bloodstream, possibly causing sepsis or pneumonia. Those who bought the Up and Up baby wipes are encouraged to stop using them immediately and to contact Target for a full refund.
17: That is ABC Sherry Preston reporting.
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12: Stolen Voices of Dole Valley, a gripping new 9-part investigative podcast about a serial killer you've probably never heard of, Warren Forrest, a sadistic predator who prowled the Pacific Northwest in the early 70s. He hid behind the deeds of Ted Bundy, and he's only been convicted of 2 murders, but is suspected of many more. Since the release of Stolen Voices of Dole Valley, a witness identified in the podcast could lead investigators to the remains of Jamie Grissom.
13: He ran into the woods. He said he stumbled. As he fell down, he looks up and sees the body of a young woman.
12: 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This cold case is now red hot. 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
7: For those who are traveling I-15, we've had a really good drive up and down that corridor in Weber, Davis, Salt Lake, and Utah counties. The rest of the Valley Freeway's also seen a quiet drive. We've had an accident reported at about 2100 South and about 2400 East, and that should be in the cleanup stages, but no other problems reported on your commute. IFA's Step 3 Fertilizer gives your lawn the nutrients it needs to stay green in the summer heat. IFA Country Stores, helping to grow the things you love. Ricky Meese in the KSL Traffic Center.
37: Look for partly cloudy skies today and a high of 88. We'll be a little bit breezy by afternoon, elevating fire danger. We'll go 64 overnight, dry skies. Tomorrow, shallow cool front, producing some clouds, temperatures top in the mid-60s, and maybe a 20% chance for a shower, mainly in the morning. From the KSL Weather Center, I'm Matt Johnson.
17: And right now, mostly cloudy, 72 degrees downtown.
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17: Good afternoon. KSL News Time, 1230. KSL's top story this hour. A former Box Elder County judge has been sentenced to serve up to 15 years in prison. KSL News Radio's Adam Small was in the courtroom.
24: Former Box Elder County Justice Court Judge Kevin Christensen was sentenced to 3 terms of 0 to 5 years in prison after he pled guilty to 3 third-degree felonies. He was accused of sending graphic photos of himself to 2 teens and trying to get at least one of them to send him child sex abuse material. When given the opportunity during the hearing, Christensen, wearing his striped jail outfit and shackles, got up and spoke, reading what he wrote down on a piece of paper.
25: I'm sorry that I betrayed
0: trust of the public and the judiciary.
24: As part of the plea deal, both prosecutors and the defense recommended any prison sentences Christensen received should run at the same time, but Judge Catherine Conklin said she felt that was not enough.
14: Judges are to be beyond reproach, both on the bench and off. Judges are not above the law.
24: Conklin ruled all three of those 0 to 5 year prison sentences will run one after the other. At the time of his arrest, Christensen was also accused of sharing chats about sexually abusing children with former Tremont and Fire Chief Ned Brady Hansen, who's due back in court next month. In Ogden, Adam Small, KSL News Radio.
17: A motorcycle rider is dead after a crash with a semi-truck in Harriman this morning. Harriman police say the motorcyclist died at the scene after hitting a semi as they were both heading westbound on 126th South around 6:45 this morning. The road was closed for several hours but has since reopened. Police say the man on the motorcycle was in his early 40s and was wearing a helmet. Two people are facing charges after police found several illegal items in their convenience store. KSL News Radio's Alexandria Bonilla reports.
16: The State Bureau of Investigation served a search warrant of B's Convenience Mart in Lehigh, where they found several items in the bag that are illegal to sell, like THC gummies and e-cigarettes. Investigators also found some illegal items displayed right there in the store, including synthetic urine. Raghunandan and Taranjit Singh are now facing several charges.
17: Investigators also found 379 packages of kratom in the back office. Most products containing kratom are newly banned from being sold in gas stations or convenience stores. KSL's top national stories. Border czar Tom Homan is vowing to send more ICE agents to New York City after what he calls a lack of local cooperation. New York City Mayor Zohran Mamdani responded to Homan's comments, saying that he believes ICE should be abolished.
18: I want to be very clear about the fact that I believe that ICE raids are cruel. They are inhumane. They do nothing to serve in the interests of public safety. I've shared that directly with the president. I've shared that in public.
17: Homan says he's making good on a promise that he made to New York's governor that he would increase ICE presence if the state passed legislation barring state and local law enforcement from working with ICE in New York jails. Other national stories KSL is following this hour. It's been a week since the final votes were cast in California's primary, but officials are still counting the ballots in the race for mayor of Los Angeles.
20: We know Spencer Pratt had generated a lot of buzz and also a lot of controversy with his conservative run for L.A. mayor. It does appear, though, that this could be the end of the road. He's needing to finish in the top two of the primary, and progressive councilmember Nithya Raman has now surged past him. She has a narrow lead, about 3,100 votes. That's less than half of a percent. But she's gained on him every day since election night.
17: That is ABC's Trevor Ault reporting. New numbers from the Filipino government on the earthquake that struck there. The National Disaster Risk Reduction and Management Council saying that there have been 35 deaths, 144 injured, with four people still missing. Here's ABC News foreign correspondent Maggie Rulli.
21: Earthquakes are common in the Philippines. The country sits right on the Pacific Ring of Fire and sees dozens of quakes a year. But again, this one, the most powerful they've seen in decades. Aftershocks are still expected.
17: The 7.8 magnitude earthquake hit right off the Philippines' main southern island on Sunday. Crews continue to battle two wildfires that started within the last day or so. The Stillwater Fire in Saratoga Springs has burned about 30 acres and is 35% contained. And the fire in Scipio down in Millard County has already burned around 1,000 acres. It's another example of how dangerous fire conditions are this year. Here's Carl Hunt with the Utah Division of Forestry, Fire and State Lands.
3: The wind over the weekend was definitely a factor in how firefighters were able to engage the fire and the fires that we saw.
17: Portions of central and southern Utah are still under a red flag warning today. Fire forecasters say this year may be particularly bad, not just for fires, but for air quality. KSL News Radio's Cameron Elliott is live with that story. Cameron?
25: Maria, it all comes down to the placement of the fire, according to Dr. Derek Malley, a research professor from the University of Utah. Dr. Malley said if you had a large fire in the Uintas, yes, Utah would be on fire.
26: But, you know, if let's say you have a big fire in, let's say, in Nevada, which is directly upwind of us, then, yeah, in that situation, we're definitely going to see quite a bit of smoke.
25: This isn't just a local trend either. According to a new study from the journal Science, years of environmental efforts are being jeopardized by wildfires across the country. Reporting live, Cameron Elliott, KSL News Radio.
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17: Thank you for joining us for Utah's Noon News. Recapping our top story, former Box Elder County judge will spend up to 15 years in prison for sending graphic photos of himself to people that he believed were minors. KSL News Time, 1236. National Park Service has published comments that they received over the past year.

0: He ranked ninth in a Gensler Research Institute report, which measures how often people visit a place and how long they hang around. Downtown Alliance says visits have increased more than 16% since last year, and they're looking for ways to attract more people. City got high rankings for being enjoyable to walk around and beautiful. Detroit took top honors in that survey. Construction is now underway at Donner Trail Park in Salt Lake's East Bench. KSL News Radio's McKenna Rodriguez explains why.
1: Construction at the park kicked off today, and there are plans for major park improvements. The upgrades include two new playgrounds to replace the old ones that will appeal to a wider variety of kids' ages and abilities, along with new pathways and a public art installation.
2: We're just really excited about how the improvements will change the park and how it will change kind of the way people can better engage with the space.
1: That was Janet Cunningham with Salt Lake City Public Lands. She says one really special update is the addition of a memorial tree grove where people can donate a tree in memory of their loved ones. McKenna Rodriguez, KSL News Radio.
0: A brand new art piece has appeared outside of Abravanel Hall ahead of the 2026 Bachauer International Piano Competition. The 9-foot-tall statue was commissioned from Ogden artist Jason Manley, and it's made from pieces of 5 different pianos. It was introduced with a small concert by Utah pianist Bennett Larson, and the playable art piece will be on display for the public through the Labor Day weekend. 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It's brought to you by UCCU. You deserve to love where you bank. What's happening on the roads, Ricky?
3: Right now, we have a nice, smooth drive on the freeways and our main secondaries. Now, road crews, again, are out in force. It is that time of year. And I'm looking at some reduced speeds causing a little bit of backup and a lane shift. It's actually both directions of Highway 89 Main Street in Box Elder County by Willard Bay. This is in the Willard area, but it's southbound that's seeing the bigger lane shift and lane restrictions. That's a spot you want to watch for. Also, if you're going to be traveling up Big or Little Cottonwood Canyon, road crews are out there. Lane shifts, lane restrictions, and delays are possible as they go about their work. 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Ricky Meese in the KSL Traffic Center.
4: Hey, we've got partly cloudy skies today and a high of 88 degrees. Breezy at times by afternoon, increasing fire danger. Tomorrow, 76, cooler, courtesy of a cool front. That'll kick up some cloud cover and potentially a 20% chance for a shower. Headed into Wednesday, looks great, mostly sunny skies and comfortable highs in the mid and upper 70s. From the KSL Weather Center, I'm Matt Johnson.
0: And it's mostly cloudy, 72 degrees downtown. Coming up on Utah's new news, it's been a confusing back and forth between the Pentagon and U.S. senators from Utah who believe the Church of Jesus Christ of Latter-day Saints should be categorized as Christian. 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
1: Hi, this is Doug Wright. Dee and I had the chance at Hale Center Theater to see the opening night of not only My Fair Lady, but Harmony. Two great presentations right now on two amazing stages. I want to talk about My Fair Lady first. I've had the chance to enjoy My Fair Lady, the West End in London and New York on Broadway, and of course the iconic movie. But I have to tell you, I don't think I have ever enjoyed My Fair Lady more than watching it on the stage at Hale Center Theater. Spectacular staging, gifted performances, great music, the voices, incredible, and the costuming. You're going to love My Fair Lady. 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Then there's Harmony, the story of a six-man German choral comedy group who gained great fame in the late 20s and early 30s, only to be undone by the Nazis. 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
2: 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The three things you need to know this hour. First,
3: a former Box Elder County judge has been sentenced to serve up to 15 years in prison after he pled guilty to sending graphic photos of himself online to people he believed were minors. I'm KSL News Radio's Adam Small.
2: Second, high fire danger again today in central and southern Utah. This as the Tower Fire in Millard County is now up to 1,000 acres. Third, traffic and weather together, Ricky.
4: A new accident. It's in Parley's Canyon on the westbound side of I-80. It's about a couple of miles after East Canyon SR-65 near Mount Air Canyon Road, and well before you get to the quarry. But everybody is out of traffic on the shoulder. Ricky Meese in the KSL Traffic Center.
5: Tracking some elevated fire danger the next couple of days, I'm Matt Johnson.
2: Mostly cloudy, 73 degrees at the KSL Common Spirit Health Studios. 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
6: ABC News, I'm Chuck Sievertson. Iran and Israel say they have stopped attacks even as the Israeli prime minister defied President Trump. ABC's Jonathan Carl.
7: The president did an interview with the Financial Times, and he said that Benjamin Netanyahu would have to go along with whatever peace deal he gets with Iran. He won't have any choice. I call the shots. But despite all of that, Israel obviously went on and attacked Iran.
6: Ukraine saying Russian drones hit a nuke fuel storage facility. ABC's Ian Panel in Moscow.
8: Ukraine made its presence felt, striking twice in a matter of 4 days there. We saw plumes of black smoke emerging over the St. Petersburg skyline. And then, of course, we've seen ongoing Russian strikes inside Ukraine.
6: Two people are sought in a weekend mass shooting in Toledo, Ohio. 12 people injured. An offshore 7.8 earthquake hit the southern Philippines today, killing at least 35. This is ABC News.
2: Time now for the KSL In-Depth. And in About Face this morning, the Department of War has changed their religious classification system again in response to backlash, especially from Utah's U.S. senators. Joining me now live is KSL.com reporter Bridger Beal-Svetko, who has been following this closely. Bridger, thanks for being with us.
9: Yeah, thanks for having me.
2: So kind of walk us through what happened here.
9: Yeah, so this started last week when the Pentagon updated its list categorizations for chaplains who serve in the military. There were some 200 religions listed on there. They trimmed it down to about 30, 31, removed a lot of names and consolidated some things. The issue arose, especially here in Utah, after most Christian faiths, Catholics, Baptists, evangelicals, were listed with the word Christian preceding the name of their faith. The Church of Jesus Christ of Latter-day Saints was not listed as Christian on this list, and that caused some concern from Utah's delegation here, who called out the Pentagon over the weekend, saying, Jesus Christ is in the name of our church, we should be recognized as Christian, and they promised to work to fix that.
2: Okay, so what actually did they change in this new round of changes?
9: Yeah, so the Pentagon this morning, after conversations with most of Utah's delegation in some way, either with President Trump or with the Department of War, the Pentagon The Pentagon put out an updated list that removed the word Christian from those other faith groups. So the Church of Jesus Christ of Latter-day Saints still appears just as it did, but those other denominations, such as Catholics and Baptists, now are just listed as Catholic without the Christian signifier before that.
2: So, Christian, describe, or Bridger, describe for us why this actually makes a difference. I mean, how does the military handle their service members' religious affiliations?
9: Yeah, so this doesn't really have an impact on the individual, doesn't have a huge impact on those who are serving in the faith. This is just kind of how the Pentagon is classifying chaplains and services for those members. So members of the church and other faiths are still allowed to serve. I think things largely would remain the same. It was just an issue of how they were classified. And there is kind of a long-running tension in some ways between other Christian groups who have often said that members of the Church of Jesus Christ of Latter-day Saints are not Christians. They cite some differences in theology. And obviously Latter-day Saints for years have pushed back on that.
2: I appreciate your time. Thanks for being with me, Bridger.
9: Yeah, thank you.
2: That is KSL.com reporter Bridger Bielsvetko joining us. Let's get you up to date on the drive now. 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Here's Ricky Meese.
4: A small accident in Parley's Canyon westbound I-80 after Mountaindale. Immigration Canyon, it's out of traffic. I'm not sure, but it looks like we may have had a little bit of light rain along I-80 in parts of Parley's Canyon. But otherwise, no delays, no other problems on your Valley freeways. You're good to go, no matter whether you're traveling on the west side, north, east side, or to the south. All our freeways are looking good, as well as our main secondaries. 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Ricky Meese in the KSL Traffic Center.
10: KSL 7-day forecast. I've got 88 dialed up for today. Partly cloudy and a little bit breezy. Tomorrow, partly cloudy again, but cooler. 76, breezy, and a slight chance for a shower, around 20% chance. 77 on your Wednesday, breezy. 82, warming, mostly sunny on Thursday. Friday, sunshine 87. Saturday, 87 again. And into Sunday, we'll go 85. From the KSL Weather Center, I'm Matt Johnson.
2: And it's mostly cloudy, 72 degrees right now in downtown Salt Lake City. The 7-day forecast is brought to you by Performance Automotive Bountiful. And the markets today, the Dow is just bouncing up and down, going slightly negative, then back into positive territory. We'll get you a complete update of your money news coming up next. I don't know about you, but weekends are super hard when it comes to watching your weight, watching what you eat. And if you're starting this Monday thinking, oh my goodness, it is time for me to take off those extra pounds, it is time for me to improve my health, I want to tell you about Salt Lake City Fat Loss. This is a great program that has helped me lose more than 40 pounds. I like it because it's all natural. It's doctor developed. It doesn't cost as much as many other programs. And bottom line is it keeps you, it educates you so you can keep the weight off long term. It's a 60-day program. Like I said, all natural, no injections or medications. 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
2: KSL News Time, 1254. Jeff's breaking news. The Tower Fire in Millard County has now grown to 1,360 acres. This is the fire about 3 miles southwest of Scipio off I-15. The latest update from the Central Utah Fire Agency says the fire is 10% contained. There are no structures threatened, but they say that there are some roads that are closed in the area. Game 3 of the NBA Finals is tonight at Madison Square Garden, but the big party that went on during Games 1 and 2 outside the Garden won't be happening.
18: Agent Matt McCool with the U.S. Secret Service says because President Trump will be there, Game 3 will be different.
19: You will see Secret Service police and special agents, transportation security officers, federal air marshals, and the NYPD officers throughout the area.
18: What you won't see is those fans packing the streets outside the Garden. That party's been moved to Bryant Park behind the New York Public Library. There are also screens set up in Central Park and throughout Brooklyn. Security at all locations throughout the city will be extremely tight. Sherry Preston, ABC News.
2: Watching Utah's Money, an independent research firm on Wall Street says SpaceX is massively overvalued ahead of their initial public offering, according to The Street. SpaceX has previously been valued at $1.75 trillion, but the Morningstar firm estimated at $780 million, or 55% less. Chip stocks are rebounding today after a rough end of the week Friday. A lot of movement in the tech industry today having an overall positive impact on the markets. Big names like Micron, Broadcom, AMD, all up. The tourism industry in Spain has reportedly boomed as tourists are now avoiding the Middle East. According to the BBC, they are catching tourism from places like Dubai and Egypt, and even from countries in the Eastern Mediterranean like Turkey and Cyprus. A similar phenomenon occurred in 2011 during the Arab Spring. Taking a look at your money at this moment, the Dow is up by 16 points, sitting at 50,888. S&P up by 42. The NASDAQ up by more than a full percent. Up.
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2: 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And here's Ricky Meese.
4: We do have a new crash in Utah County. This is northbound Main Street at Spanish Fork. Right now, I'm not seeing. It is blocking a lane of travel. And this is just about a mile south or so of the I-15 junction. And that right lane is blocked, but overall, no major delays and a crash in the cleanup stages in Parley's Canyon, westbound I-80, about a mile or two after Mountaindale. Ricky Meese in the KSL Traffic Center.
2: And taking a look at the forecast for the Wasatch Front, a little bit cooler for the next couple of days. Today, our high is going to be about 88 degrees, but that's going to drop tomorrow. And that means the high tomorrow, about in the mid-70s with a 20% chance of showers tomorrow. Then we will be back into the 80s by Thursday and up to 87 for the weekend. Right now, 72 degrees downtown.
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28: Good afternoon. 1 o'clock at KSL News Radio. I'm Adam Small to look at our top stories this hour. The Pentagon says it has fixed its mistake after failing to identify the Church of Jesus Christ of Latter-day Saints as a Christian faith. In a post on X, the department says its goal was to consolidate a list of over 200 religious affiliations, and it did not mean to exclude the church from this list. Now only non-denominational Christians are classified that way. The rest are identified by a specific church. Senator John Curtis has already thanked the department for the swift correction. Our top national story this hour from ABC News. The number of new world screwworm cases in the U.S. has grown from 1 to 4.
29: The first two cases involved calves in Zavala County near the Texas-Mexico border. Now a third calf has been found to have the potentially deadly screwworm larvae on its body in LaSalle County, southeast of Zavala. And if to emphasize that the New World screwworm isn't just an agricultural issue, a dog in Andrews County, 400 miles north of LaSalle County, has been diagnosed.
28: That's ABC's Jim Ryan reporting from Dallas-Fort Worth. Other national stories KSL is following. Americans have not stopped spending since the beginning of the war with Iran, but they are adjusting where their money goes. One key change is drivers are flocking to warehouse stores to fuel up, but not filling their tanks all the way. Your money at this moment, the Dow is currently down 18 points, down to 50,848. The S&P 500 is up 36. The NASDAQ having another great day, up 275 points, up more than a full percent. Coming up, more hot weather today, but a little bit of a reprieve coming. KSL weather is next. 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
28: 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How are we looking, Ricky Meese?
4: Overall, Valley Freeway traffic looking very good in Utah County. We do have a crash northbound on Main Street in Spanish Fork at about 8th North, blocking a right lane. 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Ricky Meese in the KSL Traffic Center.
28: Breezy and warm today with highs in the upper 80s, but it's going to cool back down tomorrow and Wednesday with clouds and highs in the mid-70s. Right now it is 73 degrees and mostly cloudy in downtown Salt Lake City. I'm Adam Small from the KSL Common Spirit Health Studios. 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
9: All right, welcome, welcome. This is KSL Brightside. I'm Ethan Miller. I got Alex Keery here with me. And boy, what a great Monday we've been having. Nice, warm, not too hot weekend coming back in. Nice, cool evening we had last night.
10: Yeah,
9: this is nice.
10: You've come full circle in your life of being the guy who goes, you know, it's kind of nice out. And just the detailed description of how comfortable you are.
9: I'm an old man now.
10: I know.
9: I'm an old man now.
10: We've finally arrived, but I'll tell you, Ethan, we have had fun so far. If you miss any of our program, we do a 1-hour stream that's prior to this.
9: Yeah.
10: I dare say that...
9: That's why I'm in a good mood.
10: Oh, because you were... I'm going to tell everybody right now listening, Ethan started off the day so grumpy.
9: I came in a little bit of a huff. I came in ready to
10: fight.
9: And I
10: blame your other job, because you're always talking about, oh, I got these two jobs. And then you rolled up from there, and then you tried to blame it on the news. Because yeah. I will say, we can get depressed watching the news sometimes, but... You went aggressive. You kind of took it out on Caitlin and I.
9: It like, really was, though.
10: I saw you just lashing out at both of us, yeah. And you had to have certain, you know, snack items on your desk, and it was, gosh, it was a lot.
9: Only brown M&Ms.
10: Yeah, it was all that. So yeah. I'm glad that you turned it all around, but yes. But if you miss any of the stream, you can go to KSLNewsRadio.com. You can watch there. You could also just go to YouTube and follow the KSL Brightside page, and we have a freaking party for an hour. And it puts even grumpy people like old man Millard in a good mood. And so if you want to have that be a part of your day, if it's during your lunch break, awesome. Just jump in on the stream. And we have a bunch of people who get on there and make awesome comments. And so we have a really, really good time. What do you have here for me?
9: I've got the three things.
10: Oh, we got to get started off. Yeah, absolutely. Let's do it.
8: Your top trending stories happening right now. KSL Brightside's The Three Things.
9: All right, first up, this is our first thing. Downtown Salt Lake City has been named one of the 10 stickiest downtowns in the United States, according to a new global study from Gensler Research Institute. And when I read that, I thought, well, that can't be right. Salt Lake City is not nearly humid enough to be one of the 10 stickiest downtowns, but they're not talking about that.
10: I went down the same rabbit hole that you did for a second, only mine went with, no way, I've been to downtown Seattle, and like when you're walking around there, it's literally like sticky on the ground.
9: Downtown Seattle has that wall of chewing gum.
10: There's that too.
9: That's way stickier, but they're not talking about this. So this is a measure of how often residents visit their own downtown and how long they stay when they do. So compared to other metro areas in the United States, Salt Lake, residents in Salt Lake City are more likely to go downtown and more likely to stay there for a period of time when they're downtown. So, which is really nice. I'll tell you who else was listed. Detroit, Washington, D.C. I've never been to Detroit, so I'm not sure what their deal is there.
10: I've been, and here's how sticky it is. I didn't go back. So now I was there for work, and I will say downtown Detroit, I mean, we know what the vibe was after, like, the whole recession, right?
9: Yeah.
10: We knew that that was a city that people looked at and went, oh, boy, I think you can buy a house for $14 in Detroit right now.
9: They've been working a lot, though, to improve that city, and I bet that's what we're seeing.
10: When I was downtown Detroit there, I remember thinking to myself, this is actually pretty darn nice. And my wife did an internship for Ford, and she lived right outside of the city, and I know that there were things where she's like, no, this is a great area. I think a lot of people kind of dog and
9: they don't know.
10: And they don't necessarily know. But again, if you're talking about like Detroit, like downtown, yeah, I went and did the Coney dog thing. Like apparently chili cheese dogs is a thing, you know, and they have two competing ones that are like big that are on all the Food Network things. And I went there and I went, yeah, it's a chili dog. There you go.
9: So the other cities are Detroit, Washington, D.C.
10: Got it.
9: Which I get. Washington, D.C. is great.
10: You can see why people could visit there all the time. It's got a high tourism thing, right?
9: D.C. can't be beat. Boston, again, I've been there. It's great. Seattle, same. Newark, I've never been there. Chicago, great downtown.
10: Newark, New Jersey?
9: Yeah, that's what it says.
10: Okay.
9: San Francisco, Raleigh, Salt Lake, and Kansas City. Kansas City has a fun downtown. I've been able to go to Kansas City a few times.
10: I like that little free train that goes up and down. Just that whole, what's it called? Do they call it the Gaslight District? We just go there and tell people what your childhood actually was like. Your mom shows up and goes, no, I was a good mom. The Gaslight District is a very, very weird place.
9: But I will tell you, of all these cities, I think the one that I've enjoyed the most, and I love Salt Lake City. You know, I'd never trade Salt Lake City as a home for anything. But boy, I love Washington, D.C. And
10: you know
9: I think one of the most depressing things is the thought of moving to Washington, D.C. and not being able to live in Washington, D.C. I think that is the most depressing thing is how many people go to Washington, D.C. for work,
10: and where do
9: but
10: they
9: then
10: live?
9: They have to live.
10: They live in Chevy Chase, Maryland.
9: In Maryland or Virginia. And I think that is so depressing because Washington, D.C. is just an amazing place.
10: You've known me for a long time. I like to get out.
9: Yeah.
10: We like to go places.
9: Mm-hmm.
10: Never been to Washington, D.C. in my
9: life. Oh, you're kidding.
10: Never been once.
9: Oh, so it's...
10: And I've been to every one of the cities you mentioned, including maybe not Raleigh, but like certainly lots of parts of North Carolina. But every one of those cities you mentioned I've been to?
9: Yeah.
10: Not Washington, D.C.
9: Oh, why?
10: Never been. I'm a history guy. I don't know how I've avoided it. Partly it's far away.
9: I've been going to Washington, D.C. For about 20 years.
10: And like what, every 6 months? What are you talking about?
9: No, every once in a while. Lately, I've been going about once a year for the last several years.
10: See, maybe we should just go. Maybe you and I should just go.
9: Well, let's go.
10: The tour. I want to go. Because you're a history guy. I love history. And there's a lot of all of the museums and all the stuff I would totally be a part of.
9: And they have an amazing metro. So good.
10: Okay.
9: All right. Next up.
10: Was that only us getting through one thing, by the way?
9: That was the one thing.
10: Okay. All right. Keep going.
9: Now
10: let's mow through these. Let's go.
9: Next up, Utah agriculture officials say there's no immediate threat to Utah's food supply after the confirmation of an infestation of the parasite screwworm, flesh eating larvae of a type of botfly. And it's got these little fangs on the maggots.
10: All right.
9: And they can go in and they're actually flesh eating.
10: So you're talking about on cattle.
9: On cattle, yeah.
10: Okay.
9: So Utah's saying there's no real threat here in the state of Utah, which is good to know. that this is still just in Texas, although they're monitoring it carefully. Canada, by the way, has said they're no longer buying beef from Texas, which has got to be a blow just to their ego down there.
10: Oh, in Texas?
9: Their beef isn't good enough for the Canadians.
10: Well, didn't Trump do some weird deal with Mele down in Argentina, and like they started buying beef from Argentina, and everyone's all like, the heck, man? I'm right here. You're doing that right in front of me. Like, and I get it. Look,
9: you're going to drive past Texas
10: to go down to Argentina. Listen, I love me some Argentine beef. I love Argentina. I would be like, okay, what are we doing here? And well, yet if it costs less though, you know how we are.
9: Yeah. You know,
10: if you show up at Costco and you go, this is Argentine beef, you go, yeah, but how much is it per pound? And it's less. Then we kind of don't care.
9: Well, I'll tell you what, Texas got good beef. They got those big long horns on that beef.
10: I don't think that those are the ones they kill for them.
9: Which beef really improves the flavor.
10: Look,
9: try some Texas beef. You can really taste the horn.
10: You get the beef. You
9: really taste the horn.
10: You get the beef, and then you get one of those little micro graters, and you get the horn. Put it over it.
9: Really?
10: Boy,
9: taste the longhorn.
10: You got me grossed out. No. But look, on a summer that they already told us there's no fruit. Hey, there's no fruit. But looks like he might be able to eat that beef. There'll be a touch of that larvae in there.
9: They're
10: going to
9: brush the
10: flavor.
9: Maggots off. They're going to brush those off.
10: Don't say maggots.
9: Well,
10: you can't do that.
9: I was reading about this. So this came out of this. This has been moving up from Central America. So this was a big problem for a long time. And we developed this way of creating male bot flies that are irradiated so they can't reproduce. And they introduce those, and that disrupts the reproductive cycle. And the United States doing that and Mexico doing that. We've been able to push these bot flies all the way down into Central America, but apparently something's gone sideways.
10: That's a new, that's a new, that's actually crazy because in high school, guess what my band name was?
9: Bot flies?
10: Irradiated maggots. All right,
9: final one here. Our last thing.
10: Yeah. We get accused of not getting into the third thing, and I'm telling you, I will not live another day with us not getting to the third thing. What is it?
9: All right, the United States military is considering raising a new branch of the military. So we created the Space Force in 2019.
10: That's pretty recent.
9: Now we might get the Cyber Force. This is a branch of the military dedicated to keeping computers safe.
10: I will say right now, because normally I think that, like, if you said we're going to introduce a new, it's going to be the SWAT force, you know, you just make up something and put force in front of it.
9: Yep.
10: This one we probably need more than some of the other ideas that we've seen out there. This is a real freaking problem. When you start talking about us battling other countries and having to, like, security itself, this makes sense to me. I don't know how you organize it inside of the... and if that's something where it's just like declaring something an emergency and the reason you do it is because you get more money with it. But,
9: I don't know.
10: I don't know if that's the case, but I will say, I don't know a person out there that would hear that and go, well, that's a stupid idea because we freaking need it.
9: I hope that they can take on some of the international fraud because especially our seniors in the United States are just getting robbed blind.
10: Oh, okay.
9: Robbed blind by fraudsters. So often they're outside the United States and there is so little that we do. I was actually surprised that we didn't include this in our trade deals because one of the biggest problems we have is India, fraudsters out of India. We just think this brand new trade deal with India that doesn't seem to mention at all that India needs to mop up some of these fraud rings that are just robbing us blind.
10: Right.
9: So maybe the Cyber Force can do something about that. I certainly hope so. Maybe a future administration will make this a priority, the fraud against seniors. All right.
10: Yes. Oh, we got to take a break. Let's take that break. When we come back, we've got more around the corner, including a morality police. This one has to deal with how willing we are as a society to make sure that we cut out enough money for healthcare. Hold on. Wait for it. For prisoners. Yeah. People always wondering like, hey, what's the balance here? Being able to pay for the healthcare of prisoners. Obviously, that's a thing that we do. The question is how far do we go in it? How much do we spend on it? And, you know, at what point do you look and you say, that is a lot of money that we're spending on the healthcare for prisoners? We'll come back and talk about that next. Stay right here with us. It's KSL Brightside.
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9: Welcome back. This is KSL Brightside. Ethan Millett here with Alex Keery. And Alex, I gotta tell you, sometimes I just can't believe the headlines. I found this headline. Are you ready for this?
10: Yeah. Ethan rolled out that he had a headline for me, and then I was like, okay, tell me. And he goes, no, I'm not going to read it until we're on the air. This is that
9: actually,
10: wild.
9: This is actually cross-posted from the Deseret News.
10: Okay.
9: So this is on KSL.com, cross-posted from the Deseret News. So it was written by Lee Benson. Okay. And I don't know if he wrote the headline. This is the headline.
10: Yeah, most certainly not, by the way. That's how it works. Most of the time, not.
9: Former BYU NFL greats have their brains examined, comma, results positive.
10: Wait, just BYU?
9: Yeah. Former BYU NFL greats have their brains examined, results positive. So there you go.
10: For bot flies? For the maggots? For the irradiated maggots?
9: No, they've been going through this. They've been participating in a study on the effect of infrared light on their brain health.
10: Okay.
9: And anyway, that's what it is. But I just saw that headline. I thought, this is amazing. This is the headline of the year.
10: Ethan, I've been doing a human experiment that you guys have all been a part of. You didn't know it, but we've all been a part of it. Now, I've been bringing in snacks, and I'm going to continue to bring in snacks. I'm just going to kind of see where we're going here. Caitlin, by the way, are those protein bars still around are those done? Did those get eaten? I can't remember if those, I brought in some like semi.
9: She's not ready.
10: No, I know she brought a snack in. That's what made
9: see,
10: me
9: that's
10: think
9: my
10: of it.
9: Move is if I'm in a conversation, I wait for someone to put food in their mouth.
10: Well, I can't
9: and then
10: see
9: I just
10: her.
9: Hit him with a question.
10: You can see her. I can't see her. And so, and to all the listeners who are out there, we don't even know if she's real still. We've never met her. Caitlin. She's just in the ether somewhere.
9: She's a voice.
10: No. I was looking at it and I was like, because I brought in these protein bars, I don't like them. I mean, that's 100% reason why I brought them in, because I was
1: gone.
10: They are gone because they're actually they're pretty good and they're kind of expensive. So people ate them. Great. I brought in a new item.
9: What'd you do?
10: The moon pie.
9: Oh, moon pie.
10: Yeah.
9: Those will go fast.
10: The thing is I think people get them and they go like, yes. And then they take a couple bites and they go, this is terrible.
9: I've never thought that about a moon pie.
10: They're dry. I like them because there's some nostalgia there.
9: Yeah.
10: But when these millennials, no, sorry. When these Gen Zers, Gen Xers, no, which one
9: Gen
10: is it?
9: Gen Z.
10: When Gen Z rolls up and eats a moon
9: pie. I'm Gen X.
10: Yeah, you are. Yeah. When Gen Z rolls up and eats a moon pie, I don't think they treat it the same way we did. They go, what is this? I go, it's marshmallows and graham cracker and some stuff. And they're like, oh, like a s'mores? And you're like, yeah, but it doesn't taste like that. I mean, it's not that good. Yeah. You're like, it's a s'mores, but not good. But you'll like it. that's what I think. So moon pies is the new, this is the experiment for this week.
9: Okay, all right.
10: I want to see how well the moon pies fly
9: off the shelf. At the break, we'll go out and see how many have been eaten.
10: Okay, all right.
9: All right, let's do a morality police.
10: Okay, so we have a morality police. This has to do with healthcare, speaking of moon pies, so let's do it.
2: Navigating the thin blue line between right and wrong. Ethan and Alex are the morality police.
9: How are moon pies related to healthcare? Speaking of moon pies, this is healthcare related.
10: Healthcare is going to be a top priority if you eat too many of those. Yes.
9: All right. Some interesting information out of the state prison. The new state prison still has that new state prison smell out there.
10: There's a smell for sure.
9: They purchased last fall 5 dialysis machines. Okay. They paid between $40,000 to $50,000 each for them, and they operate them there in the prison to do dialysis for the prisoners. This is saving the state as much as $500,000 a year. $400,000 of that was transportation costs, transportation costs, because what they used to do is they used to drive inmates from the prison to a hospital to get that dialysis done. And that, of course, is a time-consuming procedure. And so, you know, now they don't have to do it anymore. So they're saving $525,000 total, $400,000 of which was transportation costs, which I feel a little bit bad about because that was someone's job, driving those guys back and forth to the jail. Because when you think about it, they're doing this all the time. Because
10: no, for sure.
9: When you're on dialysis, how often are you doing it?
10: I think it depends on the patient, but also I will say
9: sometimes it's a few times a week.
10: Yeah, it's a tough thing because also on the other hand, if you say that we're going to save some money over it, like we just automatically will go, oh yeah, there you go. If it saves taxpayers dollars, because I think the initial thought is because you're going to get people who are going to text us. And by the way, you can hit us with a text 57500. We read those. We read all of them, by the way, even the ones that hurt Ethan's feelings. We read all, not necessarily over the air. We read them to ourselves and then cry ourselves to sleep.
9: So, yeah, from what I can tell is if you're on dialysis, it's at least a couple times a week.
10: Yeah. But in the end, when you go, that's saving the state money. That's what the article will say, because if you say they spent, how many dialysis machines did they get? How many was it?
9: They got 5.
10: So they got 5 to the tune of
9: 50,000
10: apiece.
9: So they'll catch up on this quick.
10: Right, and then they'll go, hey,
9: they'll come out ahead.
10: We made some purchases here, and it's going to save you money as a taxpayer. Then we go, done. I'm over it.
9: Yeah.
10: Because initially somebody goes, they got dialysis machines out there for the prisoners?
9: Mm-hmm.
10: It's not what I want my tax dollars doing. They don't deserve it anyway. Right? There's a lot of that.
9: I want my tax dollars repaving the street in front of my house every 3 years.
10: Or this summer again, because last year's it didn't take, right? And there's all sorts of things you can have a complaint about. But
9: I want every family in the state to get a 0.05 cent.
10: Right. Give it back to me. But I will say that once you say you're saving some money, then there you go.
9: Yeah.
10: And
9: that's true. There's a second thing, though, that I will say I had a little pang because, you know, in this story, it's a really interesting story on KSL.com, and they interview prisoners. And so they interview this guy. He's an elderly man. He's getting dialysis. He's in really, really bad health. His name's Daniel something.
10: Okay. Not necessary for the story.
9: And, yep. You know, he's, you know, seems like a genial guy. And he said he likes being able to get dialysis just by walking down the hall. Right. But he did say
10: the prison hall.
9: He kind of misses. Yeah. Just the hall of prison.
10: Mm-hmm.
9: He did say he does kind of miss the the drive up to the hospital. And in that moment, and I know he's in prison, and I'm confident he deserves to be there. But he's also a person, you know? And in that moment when I read that, I felt a little pang.
10: Yeah. Well, this isn't going to help. You ready for this? Look at this text that we just got here. I'm assuming somebody is weighing in on this because they may, or maybe they're just doing the math in their head of how this could work, but maybe they've seen it firsthand too. A lot of that transportation cost for prisoner dialysis was overtime for the correction officers. The officers loved signing up for easy dialysis overtime.
9: Oh, yeah. You love that sweet dialysis overtime.
10: Are you talking about EDA? EDO? easy dialysis overtime? Oh, yeah. Two officers per transport receiving overtime pay. See, this person seems like they know what they're talking about.
9: And you know what? I feel like, so we have this new prison. This has been harder on corrections officers than I think anyone has really been willing to talk about, because this is a career for people, right? And even young corrections officers, they entrench themselves in Southern Salt Lake County and Northern Utah County, buying homes, things like that, so they could be there.
10: Absolutely.
9: And then the prison gets moved a county away. Okay. I guess that's life, right? But that's a raw deal. But additionally, I wish we would have seen a lot more of an effort to help these corrections officers make this kind of transition. I think it's been hard on a lot of them because, man, it's hard. It's hard to.
10: For sure. I agree. We've got a close coworker whose son is a corrections officer out there at the prison. And you know what? My mom worked at a jail for 20 years, and the corrections officers, and
1: first of all, it's a very specific career path, and it's not something that a lot of people are willing to do.
9: No, it's really important work, and I think the corrections officers are proud of the work that they do. It just, I don't know, give them a little overtime. I mean, are we not?
10: No, I know, and that's the part is when you go, yeah, you bought all these dialysis machines, we were able to cut all the overtime to these guys who are between the ages of 23 and 35. Aren't you excited about that? It's like, no, man, I want those guys to get paid, and not just that, I want them to get. Like, they're doing a job that's already not necessarily fun.
9: Well, and I don't think it's smart for us to separate out the expectations of employees in the public sector versus in the private sector.
10: Sure.
9: Everyone kind of reacts to the same kind of thing. And we are so often so ready to just cut, beat up. Paul, that's public employees. Who cares? Cut it.
10: You're right.
9: And at a certain point, you're going to start to lose the people that you want to have in those jobs if you're just always making things worse for them under the justification of, well, you know, it's less money. So we'll make their experience worse. They'll make their life worse. If they don't like it, they can get a job at a private sector. And
10: sure.
9: And you have to wonder sometimes in, you know, 10 years from now, 20 years from now, what kind of employer the state of Utah will be. You know, will it even be a place where you want to have a job? I don't know. That's just how it feels.
10: All right. Here's what we're going to do. We're going to take a break. When we come back, we've got more around the corner, including this is an interesting one because this is a health news here for us. It has to do with the GLP-1s. And there's a couple of GLP-1 stories. There's a couple of things I want to jump into. So more things to chat about here. So stay right here with us. It is KSL Brightside on KSL News Radio.
28: 1:31 at KSL News Radio. I'm Adam Small. The look at our top stories this half hour. A former Box Elder County judge has been sentenced to serve up to 15 years in prison. Kevin Christensen pled guilty to 3 felonies after he was accused of sending explicit photos of himself to minors online and sharing chats about sexually abusing children. Prosecutors and the defense recommended Christensen serve all sentences at the same time, but Judge Catherine Conklin said she felt that was not enough.
3: Judges are to be beyond reproach, both on the bench and off. Judges are not above the law.
28: Conklin ordered each of the 0 to 5 year sentences to be served one after the other. The Utah Board of Pardons and Parole will ultimately decide how long Christensen spends in prison. And a former Utah charter school director has now pled guilty to distributing and producing child sex abuse materials. Jared Buckley of West Point was working as the director for Leadership Learning Academy in Layton and Ogden when he was arrested. Police say he had more than 10,000 inappropriate images of children. Our top national story this hour from ABC News. A dangerous escalation in the Middle East as Israel and Iran exchange strikes, defying repeated calls from President Trump to stop the fighting.
5: The president has been up very early this morning, posting on social media, pleading with both of them to stop the attacks. He is trying to salvage what is left of his ceasefire, clearly worried not just about the Iranian actions, but that his ally, Benjamin Netanyahu, the Israeli prime minister, will blow up what is left of those peace talks.
28: That's ABC's Jonathan Carl reporting. Your money at this moment, the Dow is still slightly down, now 16 points. It's up to 50,850. The S&P 500 is up 30. The NASDAQ is up 245 points. Coming up, more hot weather today, but we're going to see a little bit of a cool down coming. KSL weather is next. KSL News Time, 1:33.
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28: 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Here's Ricky Meese.
4: In Weber County, we have a crash blocking traffic. In fact, they're going to be shutting down this road northbound Harrison Boulevard, right about 31st Street in Ogden. Again, it is blocking traffic at this time. Salt Lake County freeways, you are good to go. No accidents and no delays. No matter the weather, your feet can feel fantastic. Find the Good Feet location nearest you at goodfeet.com. Ricky Meese in the KSL Traffic Center.
28: Look for a high of 88 degrees today in Salt Lake City, but increasing clouds as we head into tomorrow. And tomorrow we'll only see a high forecasted 76 degrees. Highs expected to get back up to 77 by Wednesday. We are not expected to be back in the 80s again until Thursday. Right now it is 73 degrees, mostly cloudy skies in Salt Lake City. I'm Adam Small from the KSL Common Spirit Health Studios. 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
9: 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They could just do this in AI.
6: And Alex Keery.
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9: All right, welcome back. This is KSL Brightside. I'm Ethan Miller here with Alex Keery. And we had some interesting developments, Alex, in something that you and I have been following.
10: Is it the BYU brain study? Because I actually feel terrible because, you know what? We're going to roll it all in here. I'm going to make you give us some details here.
9: You tell you about this?
10: All right, because I've got some health news, and it's part of the health.

0: University of Utah Department of Neurology.
1: Yeah, yeah.
0: And they used an infrared light treatment. And they're looking at an infrared light treatment to enhance brain health. It's a clinical trial testing the viability of infrared light treatment on brain health. You know what they're calling, infrared light treatment, the scientific word?
1: Well, what is it?
0: Photobiomodulation.
1: I like it.
0: Yeah, it's not bad.
1: That's pretty darn fun.
0: Anyway, at the conclusion of the 12 weeks, Homo and Herman were retested with University of Utah neurologists, and they said, yes, the
1: results are positive.
0: They still have brains after these 12 weeks.
1: Well, so
0: improvement. This test showed improvement in brain health in a majority of the areas studied with no discernible side effects. So
1: I've worked with former NFLers, Ethan, and the NFL has and it depends on how far back you go too. They study kind of everybody, and you can do these volunteer things where you say, hey, I want to be a part of this study, but they start with the baseline. And the NFL neurologists or people who are, doing these studies for the NFL, they're getting in there because a lot of times they have gone back. They have gone back and have studied the brains of guys who have passed. And in some cases, they'll study the brain matter of guys who have taken their own lives, which is actually at a pretty high rate in this group. And they like to see what the interaction is between CTE and brain function, and not just that, it's not just cognitive and physical function, it's also just like the mental health part, right? Where it's like, hey, is this affecting where you're at, and are there things going on in your brain that we could have avoided? And it's a pretty unfortunate thing to watch, because these guys have these, on paper, so many of these athletes have these amazing careers, right? And you go, man, he earned $100 million in this career, and he did an awesome job. And look at that. You can't complain about anything except for they'll die at 51.
0: Yeah.
1: And every one of those guys will, and their families would give back, $97.5 million of those dollars to be able to make sure that grandpa was still around until he was 81 versus 51. You see what I'm saying? The payoff is different. And when you look at it through that perspective, it's easy to just go, that guy's rich, who cares? But I've talked with those athletes, and you'll talk with the guys that, let's say they do have a lot of money. It doesn't matter, because
0: they can't get that back.
1: Sometimes they're hanging on for dear life.
0: Yep.
1: And if it's the 28 surgeries after a career, which I know one of these guys very, very closely, who had 28 surgeries after his career.
0: Yeah.
1: And you know what? He's one of the good ones, because his brain is in good health. Like, his head is in good health. You know what I mean? But the rest of his body's kind of falling apart.
0: Well, and that's the thing is, and I think that you're right. Yeah. It's worth thinking about that, because it is easy, and we do this in our society because so much of our culture is oriented towards wealth and money, and we measure that kind of across the board as a primary measure of someone's success, right, and value. But when you measure that against your physical health, when you think, okay, this guy has $10 million, how much would he give to be able to stand up straight and walk more than a few yards at a time? How much would he give to be able to have a healthy functioning brain so that he can have an emotional relationship with his children and grandchildren? Because that's one of the things that these kinds of brain diseases rob from you, not just your memory, right? They rob from you your ability to have relationships. I mean, you really, it changes you as a person.
1: Sure.
0: So,
1: yeah.
0: Well, I'll tell you what. So, since I've got this article open, I'll tell you what. Herman. What's his first name? Jim Herman.
1: Jim Herman. Yeah. And then Tom Holmo, of course, was the former athletic director at BYU.
0: Jim Herman said this about the test. He said, "Not that I've ever been depressed, but I feel better, more calm. I improved on all my memory scores, every one of them. I didn't feel that great the day I took the second test. I went in hoping I'd passed, but I had improved from baseline in every single category, which was really surprising and awesome. As a lawyer, anytime I'm talking about anyone's health, I always want to be as transparent as I can and not give anyone false hope. But from what I see, anecdotally and objectively, from all these tests, mine included, it is mind-blowing. I plan on incorporating that into my life going forward."
1: That's great.
0: So, I wonder where you can get this.
1: What, the
0: infrared brain? Is there a downline I can join?
1: Are you talking about
0: photobiomodulation?
1: Oh, photosynthesis? Yeah. No. Millard.
0: Yeah.
1: I don't want to.

0: get too personal here, but how are things going?
1: Oh, me with my
0: how
1: journey?
0: How are things going with your
1: going
0: journey?
1: Okay.
2: I was just wondering, I'm not asking for a number. What I'm asking for is that because, you know, the weight loss drugs have changed people's lives, man, right?
1: Yeah. It's been really interesting.
2: So one of the things that's come up, there've been so many positive things. There've been a lot of things that people look at and go, yeah, but one of the things that came up was, is that it can slow down biological aging, which I think you and I both, which we had a long discussion about.
1: Do
2: how
1: I look younger?
2: Well, your hair looks fantastic. I already told you that today.
1: Yeah.
2: Well, and then I brought that up and then
1: I blow dry.
2: And then both you and Caitlin were like, well, those are problems you never have to worry about. Like with the blow dryer. And I was like, thanks. Appreciate ya. And then you even said it too. You go, look, at some point, look, maybe not in your generation, Alex, but
1: keep fighting
2: your kids. They're probably going to have a pill too. But how long did it take for you and I to see a pill that changed everybody's look on how weight loss goes?
1: Look, I'm frankly impressed, but really not surprised, because I distinctly remember years and years and years ago.
2: Yeah.
1: You and I having a conversation on the air, and we came to the conclusion that America would not get a handle on its obesity right. until there was just a pill.
2: Yeah, I think the series was called Getting a Handle on Your Love Handles. I think right, that was the name of the series.
1: And now we're here, and now we've got a pill.
2: And we've got the pill,
1: and
2: the injection.
1: It's changing everything.
2: Interesting, too, is I also, on top of the fact that there are all these positive benefits to it, the cost of it is actually getting to the point now, speaking of which, who is this bottom right? Is that
1: I don't recognize
2: that's not
1: at all.
2: Ted Cruz, is it? Because Ted Cruz is going through a weird GLP-1 phase, if that's him.
1: It's is
2: not
1: he
2: him.
1: Really?
2: That's not him. I'm almost certain that's not him, but
1: who's got Ted Cruz's cell phone number? I'll text him.
2: But I was thinking about this and I was going, man, that's crazy. Because one of the things that they showed too was how expensive it's becoming. And so it's becoming less and less accessible, but also that expense is also hitting employers who initially promised that they made that part of their benefit package that you could get GLP-1s. Yeah. And I thought that's interesting.
1: Are they regretting it now?
2: They are.
1: Oh, geez.
2: So many are going back on it now because they're like, hey, they said, we're offering this. It's going great.
1: Didn't realize how many fat people we'd hire. Is that what they're saying?
2: No, but you know, I mean, I think that there are a lot of people who are getting on it, but there's also an interesting thing that popped up with it because a lot of these employers are actually starting to go through. They're like, we will still reimburse you. The cost of reimbursing you on this GLP-1 medication is we're going to actually track your weight.
1: Oh, interesting.
2: Yeah. And so some of these employees, which by the way, If it was effective, I would absolutely weigh myself with KSL every day if I needed to. If they were paying for something like that.
1: You know what's interesting too is so doctors that when they prescribe GLP-1s, they get very serious about how quickly you lose the weight. This is kind of what I've seen. They want you losing like 2 to 3 pounds a week, not more than that. If it's more than that, they'll start cutting you off. Like they won't increase your dosage, all those other things. They want basically like 2 to 3 pounds per week. That's where they want you. If it's less than that, they'll up your dose. If it's more than that, then they want to talk to you.
2: That's interesting. Yeah.
1: Okay. I mean, that's a pretty good clip. But here's the thing though, with the GLP-1s is that once you stop thinking about food at all, you can actually lose weight a lot faster than 2 to 3 pounds per week.
2: for sure.
1: A lot faster than
2: absolutely.
1: So I think what they're trying to do is they're trying to make sure that you're eating. Because if you're losing more than 2 to 3 pounds a week on a GLP-1, I'm not a doctor, but just from my observations, I feel like they're worried it's because you're not eating, you're not getting enough nutrients, which definitely can be a problem on a GLP-1 is you can be, I mean, we're undernourished, I guess. I don't know a better way to put that when you don't care about food.
2: Well, I wonder too, if there are people who watch kind of how this goes and if their employer is willing to pay for some of this, getting weighed at your office, that's not for everybody. Like there are some people who would be like, that's weird. And then you know what they do? They go, okay, well then we're not paying for it. And then that's the end of it, right? That's where the benefit goes. We'll take a break here. We'll come back. We've got more around the corner when we continue here on KSL Brightside on a Monday edition of the program. Oh boy, we've got a couples therapy specifically for Ethan and I. Red flags that suggest that a friendship isn't worth saving. Ethan, we should have probably taken this test years ago. We'll come back. We've got more to go on right here on KSL News Radio.
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1: All right, welcome back. This is KSL Brightside. I'm Ethan Millard here with Alex Keery. Alex, are you ready for a relationship inventory, a companionship inventory between you and me? You ready for this?
2: Hold on, let me get my yellow. Let me get my yellow planner. Oh, it was yellow for us though. I think that a lot of
1: we had blue.
2: You guys had blue. See,
1: blue trifolds.
2: The Spanish speaking countries had the yellow daily planners that you put in, the pocket. You know what's funny is when you get older, and then I go back and I look at the stuff that's from my mission.
1: Yeah,
2: and I'm like, gosh, good thing I kept all 100 of these. Good thing I kept all 100 of these planners. And I punched holes in them, and they have unintelligible handwriting that I have no clue what it even says half the
1: time.
2: Yeah,
1: sometimes I'm like, is, good this, thing I kept is that. This even mine? Did I pick up someone else's?
2: Oh, that was cool. I remember when those 17 people missed those appointments in a row. That was good. All right, but all right. I'm down. This one I can do. I can do the companionship inventory. Here, let's go. And by the way, I've carried this over to my marriage. We're very strict about this on Sunday nights. Oh, yeah. And then I call my district leader, my mom. And then I go, we're doing good, Mom. We're doing fine.
1: Well, I ought to implement it, I think, probably. Yeah, but let's do it. Let's do it now.
2: I actually have a...
1: We have an intro for this.
2: Yeah. That's right. I actually have some couples therapy, and that's what let's...
11: Diving into the ups and downs of relationships. Pull up a couch and open your mind. It's time for couples therapy.
2: Did we just speak a bunch of Greek, by the way, to people?
1: So you know what?
2: Probably.
1: People who knew...
2: If you know, you know. All right. Commitment pattern, also part of this conversation. I'll commit at the end of this thing. If you ask me a direct enough, actionable question, will I fill in the blank, then I'm going to do it.
1: Will you end this segment in time for the news?
2: Probably
1: at the top of the hour.
2: I'll see what I can do.
1: Okay.
2: Oh, really?
1: I can take a try.
2: Or you go, oh, really? So what are some of the things that might make it to where you don't hit that commitment?
1: What are some of the things that are preventing you?
2: I want to die. It makes me laugh, but to the point that I want to die. All right, keep going.
1: Alex, Washington Post had an interesting article. 3 red flags that suggest a friendship isn't worth saving. So, of course, we're going to do this here.
2: Yeah, yeah, yeah.
1: And you know what I realized reading through this? Friend relationships are the same as any other relationship. Like, relationships between humans are relationships between humans.
2: Well, I think that
1: they can kind of have different phenomenon, different angles. But fundamentally, they're all kind of the same.
2: Well, I will say this. I originally read this and I thought, okay, people look at the friendships and they go, well, the friendships, the reason they're saying friendships and they're not saying it like a marriage or your fiance or whatever, an engagement, any of that, they go, well, it's because the friendships are the lower, that's you don't burn as many calories on that thing. It's not as important. But I will tell you, you and I both know this too, because I don't know if you're like me, we're guys in our 40s who have kids and a wife, and friendships are at a premium. Like,
1: yeah,
2: I could count on a single hand the amount of like close friends that I still am like in contact with. Is that the same for you?
1: Yep.
2: Yeah.
1: Exactly the same.
2: So you look at it and you go, no, friendships are a freaking big deal, especially for guys, because we're not very good at it.
1: So let's go through these and let's find out why you and I can't keep friends.
2: The way, you're one of the 5. And so I'm, it's only because we're forced to every day on the air still. So there we go.
1: Okay, number 1, you can't be yourself without worrying about losing the friendship. If no one else in this world, we need to be authentic with our friends. That doesn't necessarily mean unloading your deepest, most vulnerable secrets, but it does at the very least mean you shouldn't feel pressured to change yourself just to get along.
2: Right.
1: So
2: okay.
1: That's the first red flag. If you feel like you have to say, like, not quite be yourself to save the friendship, that's a red flag.
2: By the way, I mean, I don't want to go too stereotypical on this, because every relationship's different, every friend relationship and every person is. But just as a generic thing, guys don't have that much of it. Like, I feel like that's the thing that guys don't have worrying. They're not worrying about an inter-guy friendships that much about.
1: I think that's less of a problem with guys. Okay. Yeah, I agree with that.
2: You see me tiptoeing around like, dude, that sounds like a woman friendship right there, which are very flaky compared to my guy friendships. I'm perfectly happy never conversing with them ever, but we're still close friends.
1: We're still close
2: friends. Yeah, for sure.
1: All right, number 2, the second red flag.
2: All right.
1: You organize and initiate every interaction.
2: Oh, that is a problem.
1: And this is something that I've tried to be a little bit sensitive to, because I can disappear.
2: I can, like, you mean ignore a text? Is that what you're saying when you say disappear?
1: I can disappear. No, I'll respond to texts, but I can become a guy who doesn't initiate contact.
2: And also,
1: I can become that guy. And so I that's something I need to watch out for, because as I think about it, I have one friend in particular who, for the last little while, it's always been him reaching out
2: to
1: me.
2: You want
1: to
2: say, you want to use the ears airwaves to apologize?
1: I just want to say, Matt, I'm really sorry, bro.
2: There you go. I see. I like it. This is now we're making progress here.
1: This also brings up kind of a sad memory for me. Because there was a guy that I was friends with.
2: I already know this story.
1: There was a guy in my life.
2: And you don't have to get too detailed, because it's kind of a long story, but.
1: And, I don't know if you know this one. I don't know if I've shared this. I don't know.
2: Oh.
1: But,
2: is it the Slot Canyon Earring one?
1: No.
2: Oh, okay.
1: It's not that one.
2: So you have multiple friends that you are on, that you're teetering on with, relationships all the time.
1: Yeah, that's why I'm getting into this article. I'm trying to change you.
2: Fine. All right.
1: But, I really liked him. I thought he was awesome. Always had a good time hanging out. And then he kind of went dark on me. And I went through this process of, gosh, does, you know, he even like me, didn't want to hang out with me. So I went through and I sent him I called him. And then after several days, sent him a text. Then after several days, sent him an email.
2: And then?
1: And then I wept over the friendship.
2: That was it?
1: This is it. And I haven't heard anything back.
2: How long ago was that?
1: It's been 10 years.
2: Oh, okay.
1: Yeah. Well, it's been quite a long time.
2: Was it something you did? Probably.
1: I can only imagine it is. I mean, it's always something I did. So.
2: Okay. Less than a minute of being able to do this thing now, give me the third one. Otherwise, I'm gonna be extremely mad that we didn't get through the third one. Thing.
1: You can't work through problems together. It sounds obvious, but people who care about keeping friendships will act like it. When tension comes up, they'll do something. Apologize, sit through an uncomfortable conversation, change whatever behavior hurt you in order to move forward.
2: See, I think guys pretend like they have close friends, but it's just really guys that they've never had a falling out with. And so that, I think that's what the equivalent is. You tell me, like, that actually is exactly right, right? Like, that's how guys' relationships typically are.
1: It might be.
2: I could pick up where we left off. Well, why did you take this long to leave off? Because I don't actually have that many close friends. Hey. All right. We'll take a break here. We've got news, traffic, and weather here at the top of the hour. When we return, it's not just the 100 deadliest days on the road. It's everywhere else across the state. Stay right here with us on KSL News Radio.
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13: Good afternoon, 2 o'clock at KSL News Radio. I'm Adam Small. The look at our top stories this hour. A motorcycle rider is dead after a crash with a semi-truck in Harriman this morning. Harriman police say the motorcyclist died at the scene after hitting a semi as they were both heading westbound on 126 South around 6:45 this morning. The road was closed for several hours but has since been reopened. Police say the man on the motorcycle was in his early 40s and was wearing a helmet. Fire forecasters say this year may be particularly bad, not just for fires, but also for air quality. KSL News Radio's Cameron Elliott has the story.
14: It all comes down to the placement of the fire, according to Dr. Derek Malia, research professor from the University of Utah. Dr. Malia says if we have a large fire in the Uintas, Utah would be on fire.
15: But, you know, if let's say you have a big fire in, let's say, in Nevada, which is directly upwind of us, then, yeah, in that situation, we're definitely going to see quite a bit of smoke.
14: This isn't just a local trend either. According to a new study from the journal Science, years of environmental efforts are being jeopardized by wildfires across the country. Since 2015, the average smog in the U.S. has grown by 4% due to wildfires. Cameron Elliott, KSL News Radio.
13: Our top national story this hour from ABC News. Ukraine says Russian drone strikes hit a nuclear fuel storage facility near Chernobyl. Officials say radiation levels at the site are stable now, but Ukraine is responding with its own drone strikes. ABC News chief foreign correspondent Ian Pannell is in Moscow and has been getting Russian reaction to the war.
16: There are at least 500,000, half a million Russians have lost their lives in this war. Many more, of course, have been wounded. And, of course, that has an impact on immediate family and extended family and friends. And so that makes people even more aware.
13: Analysts say the war may also be entering a new phase as well. Your money at this moment, the Dow is currently down 80 points, down to 50,786. The S&P 500 is currently up 21. The NASDAQ is up 220. Cost of oil is up about 89 cents a barrel. Coming up, more upper 80s weather today, but going to get a brief cool down coming. KSL weather is next. KSL News Time 2:02.
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22: The earlier crash we had in Ogden-Harrison Boulevard, about 31st Street, has been cleared. If you're traveling any of the Valley freeways, nice and quiet, you're going to see good speeds and no problems. Weathers Construction transforms basements into stunning, functional living space fast. 801-548-8409. 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Ricky Meese in the KSL Traffic Center.
13: KSL weather look for a high of 88 degrees today with overnight lows down into the 50s. Going to be a little bit cooler tonight with a high of just 76 degrees tomorrow as more clouds roll in and about a 20% chance of rain. Clouds start to clear out by Wednesday with a high of 77. Right now it is 75 degrees, mostly cloudy skies in Salt Lake City. I'm Adam Small from the KSL Common Spirit Health Studios. 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
2: 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We have pre-diabetes, lower back pain.
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1: All right, welcome back. This is KSL Brightside. I'm Ethan Miller here with Alex Keery. Thanks so much for tuning in today. It's been it's been a show. It's been fun. We've had a good show. The if you would like, you can actually join us at noon. So we start here on the air at 1. We start a live stream at noon. That's on YouTube. You can just search for KSL Brightside on YouTube. It'll pop right up. And we always have a really fun time. That always brightens my day. Gets me really in the mood to do this. Because, sometimes I roll into Broadcast House and I am just not emotionally
2: ready.
1: Today
2: was one of those days.
1: I'm just not emotionally ready to talk to you. I'm just not ready.
2: You know what's great is that you're forced to. And that's right. Honestly, we were just doing the couples therapy last segment, the last, where we go through some study basically there that was talking about if couples were actually forced, if they had to come back from a news break and have a discussion, there's something to that, right?
1: Yep.
2: Because somebody breaking the ice is always a hard thing.
1: Yeah.
2: When stuff's stifly in a struggle, right? In a relationship, and getting through things professionally is just a deal. You and I both know we've worked in this building a long time. There have been people who've sat in the broadcast seats across this building, whether it be TV, radio, whatever it might be, across different stations, all of it, that haven't seen eye to eye all the time.
1: Yeah.
2: And it happens at any given time. And we were always, we always laughed because we felt like we were the exceptions, because we know that despite the fact that we have people who are super professional, it's not real fun sometimes if that other person across from you isn't like, you don't vibe, right?
1: Yep, that's right.
2: And that has happened before, and getting through a relationship on the radio like that is tough enough.
1: Yeah.
2: Getting through that kind of relationship thing when you're actually married to that person, like that is a hard thing. That's a super hard thing to do too. So I'm glad you opened up to me about it.
1: Well,
2: I'm glad you were forced to have to get through it, because honestly, and then you know what, Ethan, by the end of all of it, what were we even fighting about at the beginning in the first place?
1: Gosh.
2: We don't even remember.
1: Gosh.
2: Okay.
1: Gosh. Hey.
2: What do you have for me?
1: I wanted to bring up just a couple of things. Number one, I just saw this at KSL.com. This isn't in the rundown, but
2: I'm open to being flexible.
1: We have a new wildfire.
2: Oh, we do.
1: Yeah, down in Millard County.
2: Expands
1: to nearly 1,400 acres. It started yesterday near Scipio, down in Millard County. They're calling it the Tower Fire. I wonder how they came up with that name. Is there a tower?
2: The funniest thing is the fire naming to me. Like, isn't it? To me, it's not straightforward. And I don't really, we need to, that's what we need to get freaking John Smith in here for. Obviously, John, who does mornings on 103.5
1: The
2: Arrow.
1: He's a firefighter, yeah.
2: He's a firefighter out in the, and he's the PIO of the North Tooele yeah. Fire District. And the naming of fires has always been funny to me because I'm like, nothing is named that, by the way, out there. No one's like saying that. And I think they have to be really specific about it because of locations or I just want to know geographically where those things are at sometimes. But again, the naming of it is pretty interesting. I will say too, the fire season, I mean, we're already in it, right? And yeah. I just was telling you and Caitlin before the show, I go, wouldn't it be great if all of our estimates were off on how bad the fire season is going to be?
1: The biggest deal out of this season and then it just doesn't show up.
2: I hope that we just get all of the education finally hits. All the fireworks put themselves out, you know, and like, there's part of me that goes, I just hope that all of it doesn't actually come to fruition, even though I know it's not really the case. And obviously a fire like this is going to be something that happens. All right. What do you have?
1: Oh, here? Listen to this. We got the answer via text. The exit above Scipio at the top of the hill is Tower Road.
2: Yeah. Okay.
1: And that's where they got the name for it. So there's a Tower Road there outside of Scipio. So
2: I would have named it, if it's near Scipio, I would have named it the, because you ever stop at that Scipio gas station?
1: Oh, yeah.
2: There's some animals over there that you're like,
1: the petting zoo.
2: They're looking at you and they're like, please let me out of here.
1: It can't be the petting zoo fire, though. Because that would just be
2: the petting zoo fire. That would just
1: give people the wrong impression.
2: Yeah, but you know what? That'll get them to stop hooking up those chains of those trailers or loosen up those chains or quit driving around with such loose chains on the trailers. Oh, you started the pet. You started the pet store fire of 2026. No.
1: The fire officials say the blaze there is believed to be human caused, but the cause is still being investigated.
2: Yeah. All right.
1: And apparently it's just right off of I-15. And, maybe it is, I don't know how close it is, to the road, but maybe it is caused by a dragging chain or something like that. Cause that definitely happens.
2: Well, whether or not it's the fire season or something else over the weekend, Ethan. So I have one of my kids is going to go up and, you know, when they do this thing where they go, hey, so-and-so's going to fill in the blank. If it's, we're going to go up to so-and-so's cabin up in Huntsville. Oh, we're going to go to so-and-so's cabin up in Idaho. Oh, we're going to go to so-and-so's cabins up at Bear Lake.
1: Everyone's got cabins but me.
2: Well, people's families for sure. I'm like, so one of the kids rolled up and is like, hey, can I go to so-and-so's cabin up at Bear Lake? And I'm a guy in my mid-40s now who works in a newsroom. And my immediate thing was, let's talk about it because there was a 17-year-old who was recovered from the lake.
1: He drowned,
2: from Arizona this weekend.
1: Yeah,
2: and one of my sons looked at me and goes, do you realize you start off every conversation like with that? Hey, we're going to go up to Idaho this weekend. You know, there was a rollover and it was in Idaho, but I don't know. That's like my thing, Ethan, now is like, and my wife did. She goes, she's like, but my wife does the same thing. We both go, yeah, but there was a kid not wearing his life jacket or his seatbelt or whatever it might be, the situation, you know, that passed away this last weekend. So you can't speed. Somebody was speeding through a neighborhood and they killed a pedestrian.
1: Yeah.
2: And they're like, I'm just talking about going to the grocery store, you know?
1: Yeah.
2: But I have to worry about that as a parent. And there was a kid who was recovered from Bear Lake this weekend who was 17 years old. I have a 17-year-old.
1: Yeah.
2: That hits freaking hard. And so having that discussion is a real thing to have. I don't know what the situation was around this teen, but I know that a family right now, their entire world is broken down.
1: Well, and here's the thing is it's easy for your teen to say, well, but I'm not like that. I'm a better swimmer or I'm not going to drown or I'll wear my life jacket. But you know who doesn't wear their life jacket?
2: 17-year-olds.
1: 17-year-olds whose parents aren't there to make them wear it. It's how it is.
2: I think we were talking with Caitlin about this too. She goes, yeah, and water shoes, all of it. She's like, I don't care what the activity is. You got to be wearing the life vest. You got to be wearing appropriate stuff. And my kids, they'll be like, water shoes, that looks stupid. And it's like, yeah, until you don't get that massive cut on your foot and you're bleeding there in the water, you're having a hard time or whatever it might be, like, or you lose your footing or whatever it is.
1: You know,
2: please take care of yourself.
1: You know who can smell blood in the water from miles away? Lake trout.
2: It's not lake trout.
1: They will take you. They will take
2: Millard,
1: your foot.
2: You joke about it, but the Bear Lake monster is actually a real thing. So anyway, back to you.
1: Well, I've always believed in the Bear Lake monster.
2: There is a thing, right?
1: It's a total thing. Yeah, it's a total thing. It's the only monster that actually exists. All the other monsters.
2: Is it a Yeti that learned how to breathe underwater?
1: Or how to swim? You know what you got to do? Alex. You've got to call the parents of whoever this mysterious cabin is.
2: That's the thing is, I know the family.
1: And you got to talk to him. Just say, hey, look, can I ask you to do this? He's got to wear his...
2: Oh, I was going to say...
1: He's got to wear his life jacket.
2: Give him this Benadryl. He'll sleep through the day. Then he won't go out. Then he won't go out on the water with you guys.
1: Well, there's a story at KSL.com. Doctors warn of trauma season as ER visits climb in summer.
2: Yeah.
1: So they're already starting to see more trauma visits at the big hospital down there in Murray.
2: It's the 100 deadliest days on the road mixed with all of the other things of people having, it's just more activities that people are out there doing. The kids are out of school, all of it. It all adds up.
1: Between Memorial Day and Labor Day, emergency rooms see as much as a 27% increase in volume. They're already seeing increases in accidents involving bikes, e-bikes, scooters, and ATVs. Basically, they're saying the number one injury that we see is related in some ways to wheels. Right.
2: And electric ones, too.
1: Electric ones.
2: That's a big deal. That's a huge one. And, you know, we just passed this new law where kids under 21 have to be wearing a helmet on an electric bike at any time. And anytime you implement these laws, there's always that slow uptake, right? Until like it finally actually hits. And so it makes sense. I'm hoping that they can figure it out. I'm hoping that the kids can figure it out as well. I mean, that's the reality of it is that there's a lot of people who, they watch this thing go down. They watch other people and it happens to them and it would never happen to you, right? That's the whole thing. It never happened to me. And it's just not true. Like I'm scared all the time by my kids being out on the road. And if it's them driving or if it's my little kids on a scooter or if it's my other little kids that are on something that's electric driven, whatever it might be, I'll tell you what, I've never caved on to those Surons, those electric motorcycles.
1: Yeah.
2: I will never cave on those things, man. Those are death machines.
1: Yeah.
2: I mean, I don't want to sound like
1: an old man,
2: the guy that I hated growing up. Yeah, the guy who was like, "Well, tell you what, it's terrible as this." It's like, no, nah, it's a real thing, man. It's there's a reason why the stereotypes are there. You know what I mean? Like, it absolutely is.
1: I think about that every time I see a kid doing a wheelie down the street, down the middle of the road in one of those.
2: Yeah,
1: I think future ER visit.
2: Yeah, it is. They're flying down the road. By the way,
1: it's just a matter of time. Just a matter of time.
2: Let's take a break. Yeah, we got to come back. Oh, my goodness. This has been actually a story I've been looking forward to all day.
1: That's good because this last segment has been depressing.
2: I know. Sorry about all that. We got to do it. Here's the deal. I read this article, and it's kind of an America hate article. Not really. It's a diss on America for no reason because we don't deserve this kind of diss. And I'll tell you why. It's how we build our homes here in America compared to other people or standards that we have here in this country versus other people around the world. And we'll come back and we'll talk about it next. Stay here. It is KSL Brightside.
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1: All right, welcome back. You're listening to KSL Brightside. I'm Ethan Millard, and I've got Alex Keery here with me. And Alex, let me tell you something.
2: Yeah, what's up?
1: This article that we saw actually brought up a really interesting point. And that is how different American homes are from the rest of the world based on one thing. And I thought this was a fair thing to analyze in our culture, in our community. And that is that by 2024... fewer than 5% of new homes are in America are built with a single bathroom. We are now officially generations deep into what some people are calling shared bathroom avoidance. Now,
2: good.
1: My childhood home,
2: yeah,
1: was built in like 1930 something. It's down in South Salt Lake.
2: Definitely one bathroom, you know, then, right?
1: One bathroom, 100% one bathroom. We never added to it. I don't know if, you know, the current home has been added to. You guys,
2: our Salt Lake house,
1: have a house. It was built in what?
2: 1949.
1: One bathroom?
2: Two bathrooms.
1: Is it originally two bathrooms?
2: Yes, it had one upstairs and one downstairs. And the interesting thing about it was that definitely the, so I think a lady came to the house one time. I think I've told you this before. She knocked on the door and was like, can I look around? This is my childhood home. Mm-hmm. And we're like, oh, absolutely. And she was in her early 70s.
1: Did she rob you guys? Did she rob you?
2: She stole the family dog and ran away and all the money. Can I just have a moment alone in your master bedroom? Right. What's the safe combo? So she was like, and we're having this conversation, and this is a 2,300 square foot a house in Sugar House, and it's four bedrooms, and we were moving, and the reason we were moving is because we were having our sixth kid, which was, we're bursting at the freaking seams in a house with six kids like that. And the lady's like, oh, and she's like, oh, and how many kids do you have? And we're actually moving. We have one on the way. She goes, oh, well, that's crazy. We had nine of us in this room.
1: What's your problem?
2: Nine siblings. Jeez. And then the parents. And then I thought, that's a normal thing. Like in the neighborhood, like that was because she goes, well, we had two bathrooms. Like that was the crazy thing. You had two bathrooms.
1: Yeah.
2: It's the same thing. I had my siblings and I all shared one bathroom, but my parents had a bathroom in their bedroom. mm-hmm. growing up. And that was enough for them. But like for me, I grew up sharing a bathroom with all of my siblings and on one floor. And that was wild to me. When this story says, why do Americans hate sharing bathrooms so much? I was like, I think you know what the answer is, Europe.
1: It's the smell.
2: It's not just that. It's everything to do with the bathroom. Okay?
1: Is it because are we just that?
2: Are we just that? Are we that what? Spoiled?
1: Not spoiled.
2: It's not like, spoiled. How is it spoiled like, to not have to share a bathroom if you don't have to?
1: Well, you know, Americans, so Europeans can sometimes look at Americans as kind of generally
2: wasteful.
1: Prudes.
2: Prudes, wasteful.
1: Do you think it's part of that? Do you think it's our kind of like, kind of that puritanical element of, hey, this is my private.
2: Yeah.
1: This is private. This is.
2: Okay.
1: This
2: how about
1: is
2: this?
1: Me where I don't share this. I don't want anyone
2: I'm
1: to
2: not
1: know
2: going
1: about
2: after
1: it.
2: Any culture in particular. However, I will say this. Most of the houses.
1: All right. Everyone get ready.
2: All right.
1: Alex isn't going after any culture
2: any
1: in particular.
2: Any culture in particular.
1: Everyone put on your flak jackets.
2: But let me say something here, Frenchie. No. But like, if let's say there's somebody in France right now who's listening to the program.
1: Okay.
2: Okay. And they're like, oh, these Americans, with their wasteful multiple bathrooms, okay? It's not just multiple bathrooms, Ethan. It's because it'd be one thing to be like, oh, you and your kids need extra bathrooms. It's more like, because we have a culture of 4 or 5 bathrooms in a home. You know what I mean? Like,
1: yeah.
2: That's a thing for sure.
1: Mm-hmm.
2: You have 4 or 5 bathrooms in a house, and you know what? Great. My wife and I haven't had, like, we share, like, sinks inside one bathroom, but that bathroom is hers. I'll brush my teeth at that bathroom. That's it.
1: Really?
2: You know what I mean? Yes. I shower in a different bathroom. All of the other bathroom activities are in that bathroom. All right? Mm-hmm. And I share it with a 5-year-old and a 3-year-old. And I'm happy to do it. You know why? It's a separation of church and state that I need at my house, man. I'm telling you. And I think people who are listening right now. But again, if there's a French guy listening right now and he wants to poo-poo all of this.
1: Yeah.
2: If you could do it, if you could change it on a dime. You would do it. Don't act like not having 2 bathrooms in a house where you or 3 bathrooms in a house is going to make your life hard.
1: Well,
2: I'm telling you, yeah, you can deal with it. We've all had to be. By the way, we've all had to be in college before. We all were in college at one point.
1: So we had
2: or sharing a bathroom as a little kid.
1: When I was growing up, we had 7 kids and 2 parents, so 9 people in the house.
2: Yes,
1: and we had 1 bathroom,
2: mm-hmm.
1: and it was kind of normal at the time. For our neighborhood, just all the houses were like that. So I knew this idea that, you know, other people had their own bedroom and other people had their own bathrooms. You know, I knew that existed, but
2: sure.
1: It wasn't anything that I really saw firsthand
2: mm-hmm.
1: that, you know,
2: sure.
1: Really. But now that I'm grown, I have my own home. So we have 3.5 baths. Okay. We have a master bathroom. Or an owner's bathroom, I guess. What do they call it now?
2: Yeah, the primary bathroom.
1: And then we have the bathroom in the upstairs hall that the kids use.
2: Yeah.
1: And we have a bathroom in the basement.
2: Yeah.
1: And we have a half bath on the main floor, which is just close enough to the kitchen and dining room that no one will use it when companies are
2: there. Now, that's for sure.
1: It's too close.
2: We have one of those. We have a powder room, like a half bath that's like that. And you're like, it is very close to the dining room.
1: And
2: where are you headed there, Craig? Oh, okay.
1: Just turn the music up
2: right now.
1: And I will say with 3.5 baths, which is, you know, as a child, I would have been shocked to know that someday I'd have 3.5 bathrooms.
2: Sure. Yeah.
1: I still sometimes wish I had one more.
2: Oh,
1: just
2: yeah.
1: One more.
2: Yeah. We're the same.
1: It's irrational.
2: Ethan,
1: irrational. It'd be crazy.
2: We have the exact same amount of bathrooms in my house for the 7 kids that we have and the 2 parents and the upstairs. We kind of all have our own bathrooms,
1: mm-hmm.
2: and here's the thing: we have 3 bathrooms on the main level, and the downstairs basement kids. I just want to give a shout out. Hey, shout out to my 13-year-old daughter Quinn, who currently shares a bathroom with a 17-year-old boy and a 15, almost 16-year-old boy.
1: Mm.
2: Shout out to Quinn.
1: Does she hold her own?
2: It's 2 disgusting boys, dude. And I'm not saying that to be mean about it. Because they're actually pretty well put together.
1: But
2: they're still freaking a 17-year-old boy and a 16-year-old boy.
1: Yeah.
2: All right?
1: Yep.
2: So, and that poor girl, she's got to deal with it.
1: Yeah.
2: And guess what? They might say the same thing. Like, yeah, we got to deal with her, though. Like, all of her hair stuff. I mean, that's the thing is, with all these kids, it's the hair stuff.
1: Yeah,
2: there's so much hair stuff. And it's crazy. But I'm telling you, when they have to share a bathroom, when there's a toilet that's shared, and there's a shower that's shared, all of the things, if you could have the choice, rest of the world, wouldn't you like to not have to share a bathroom? And the answer is, can you really ask, why do Americans hate sharing bathrooms so much? It's not that we hate it. It's that it's an option not to. And if it's an option, not to, we're going to take it. And if call that a luxury not even a luxury. It's a, if you're looking at it like it's some sort of a crazy overestimate, or what's the word like I'm thinking of? Like some sort of a,
1: like,
2: yeah, like we, like,
1: it's like we're too fragile.
2: Unnecessary.
1: To share a
2: yeah. It's an unnecessary, like, I can't believe you do that.
1: Extravagance.
2: It's some extravagance we don't need. An indulgence that, how dare you? It's like, no, man, it's a freaking extra bathroom. Don't you wish it? By the way, we had a road trip this weekend. We got back from Idaho. Guess what happens when you get walked through the door after a road trip?
1: Those 3.5 baths.
2: Those 4 bathrooms are occupado. Yes.
1: We got a text here. I have a friend that has a separate bathroom from her husband. She says it's the best thing she ever did for her marriage.
2: That's why people even have different bedrooms in marriages now.
1: You know what I would do, though, at our house? If I could make one change in our house, I would move the laundry from the basement up to the second floor where the bedrooms actually are. That is one thing that I think home builders now do a much better job of than they did when our home was built.
2: Can I help you out with something here?
1: Sure.
2: Why don't you?
1: We got to go to news break.
2: I know we do, but I was just going to say, if you're gonna do that, why don't you do what we did? And that is, we have a laundry room on the basement floor and a laundry room on the main floor.
1: Oh, well.
2: You know why? Because if we didn't, we wouldn't get one thing of clothing done in that house. We have 7 freaking kids, man. It's so hard to get the dang laundry done.
1: Laundry day is basically throwing mass amounts of laundry down one flight.
2: That's what I'm
1: saying. And then gathering them up and throwing them down the next.
2: Yeah. Absolutely. All right. We'll come back after news, traffic, and weather. Stay right here with us. It's KSL Brightside.
0: Good afternoon. It's 2:30 at KSL News Radio. I'm Jeff Kaplan. Our top local story this hour, a Weber County judge is sentenced to former Box Elder County judge to 15 years. Kevin Christensen pleaded guilty to sending graphic photos of himself to minors and sharing chats about sexually abusing children. Prosecutors and the defense recommended prison sentence should run at the same time, but the judge said he felt it was not enough and ordered the judge to serve 3 terms of 0 to 5 years, one after the other, so up to 15 years. State investigators have busted a Lehigh convenience store for selling several illegal items. KSL News Radio's Alexandria Bonilla reports.
10: Those items include THC gummies, synthetic urine kits, and 550 e-cigarettes with a menu and list indicating they were selling to vetted customers. They also found hundreds of kratom items in the back, those of which are now illegal to sell in gas stations or convenience stores. The Utah State Bureau of Investigations found the items after serving a search warrant on B's Convenience Mart. Now, Raghunandan and Taranjeet Singh are facing several charges. Alexandria Bonilla, KSL News Radio.
0: Our top national story this hour from ABC News. The number of New World screwworm cases in the U.S. has grown from 1 to 4.
12: The first 2 cases involved calves in Zavala County near the Texas-Mexico border. Now a third calf has been found to have the potentially deadly screwworm larvae on its body in LaSalle County, southeast of Zavala. And if to emphasize that the New World screwworm isn't just an agricultural issue, a dog in Andrews County, 400 miles north of LaSalle County, has been diagnosed.
0: That's ABC's Jim Ryan. On Wall Street today, the Dow was down 80 points, but the NASDAQ was up 220. Coming up, it's going to be getting cooler soon. Your KSL weather forecast is on the way next. Stay here, KSL News Time 2:32.
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5: 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Here's Ricky Meese.
6: We do have Salt Lake City PD working to clear a crash on Pioneer Road. That's near 2700 West at California Avenue. Also, a disabled vehicle southbound on Legacy Parkway in Farmington, blocking a right lane of travel. Ricky Meese in the KSL Traffic Center.
5: The KSL forecast, the clouds are keeping the temperature down this afternoon. Tomorrow, we're expecting a high of 76, same for Wednesday, before it finally warms into the 80s for Thursday. Right now, it's only 75. I'm Jeff Kaplan from the KSL Common Spirit Health Studios. 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
8: All right, welcome back. You're listening to KSL Brightside. I'm Ethan Miller here with Alex Keery. Alex, do we have, for this next segment, do we have our animal kingdom?
9: No.
8: We don't?
9: I don't think we've prepared that yet.
8: Because I know we're working on it.
9: I know we're working on it. We don't have it yet, but we have so many dadgum animal stories. I'm going to just say something right now.
8: I love the animal stories.
9: I'm always going to pull the curtain back. If it's between an animal doing something strange and finding itself in the news and like a really important breaking news thing, you might have to tear Ethan away from the animal story to do the breaking news. That's how committed he is.
8: I'll just decline the breaking news.
9: I'll just decline.
8: Look, give people what they want. The people want animal stories.
9: All right. Here's what we're going to do, though. So you have to roll it out. We don't have any animal kingdom yet. We'll have that some point because you do talk about animals.
8: This one actually is really crazy. This is out of Salt Lake. You may have seen this reported. A woman, Elora Nelson, her cat went missing last week, and she got a text message from someone. She posted, online, hey, looking for it. And some scammers took pictures of her cat that had been posted, and they created AI-generated images, and they tried to scam her. They sent her a text saying, hey, guess what? We're veterinarians.

0: seems to care about this. The only advice we're getting is, well, you got to really, you should try and be more smart and less gullible. that's
1: well, you tell people that all the time, right? Like, I feel like you're doing a lot of that business where you go, hey, you please don't get scammed. Well, and it's, by the way, it's very easy to get scammed.
0: Look, until I have the opportunity to mount an army and to go over and attack foreign scammers, then yes, the best I can do is tell people to watch for spelling errors and text messages, because that's sometimes a dead giveaway.
1: Well, what's funny now is that with AI, they actually technically wouldn't need any of that, by the way. Like with AI, you could get all of that corrected. It's actually part of the scam. Like, they know that if they hit them with the misspellings, they could only get the best of the best, meaning the easiest ones they to wanna, be able to
0: that's,
1: scam.
0: That's yeah, correct. Yeah. They want to be able to get the people they know it's they wild. Can carry through the scam yes. with. They don't want to make it too perfect to where they rope in a smart person who then figures it out. All right, next up, a Dauphin County, Pennsylvania couple is facing multiple charges after police say that they were living in their home with hundreds of, quote, street rats.
1: That's not a euphemism?
0: No. Okay. No. These were rats. Officials said some of them were as large as cats inside the residence.
1: Why is that so funny to me?
0: And then, of course, you can imagine, you know, what kind of a state that home would have to be in order to have a few hundred rats. They said that they had them in outside cages, including under the back porch, roaming the backyard. There were dead rats all over the house.
1: Oh, my gosh.
0: And anyway, this woman said that this all started when she captured 150 baby rats to, quote, care for. So,
1: you know, I actually saw Nature Today.
0: Hey, home ownership is the American dream for her, too.
1: So I was on my phone. I was on the phone with my wife, and I was, if you look, I'm one of these guys, but like I have younger kids. You know, the when you look at the different like light posts along any of the freeways we travel here in the state of Utah, every 13th of them, there's a bird of prey sitting on top, and that's his world, man.
0: Yeah.
1: Or her world. Mm-hmm. And they're sitting there,
0: it's their world.
1: Right. And they're facing the other direction from the freeway, because that other direction from the freeway is a field, and they're ready to pounce.
0: Yeah.
1: So I got to see one today that was actually different, where he was standing on a post. I was at a light, and I'm looking. We're just close enough to like some open area there, and it's sitting on a light, and he's sitting on a post, and he's staring right at me, and he's got the biggest freaking mouse from a field mouse in his claw and a big old chunk of flesh in his beak. And I said, good for you. Good for you.
0: Get that mouse.
1: You did it. And then I was thinking to myself, like, that's nature taking care of a bunch of baby rats here for us. And people make all this effort. And by people, I mean the birds of prey. They make all this effort to get these things off of our streets, Ethan, to clean up the streets for us. And then this lady's taking us back 150 years.
0: So we got a nature lesson in our neighborhood. When we had two of these small, kind of, the, you know, the small hawks that will fly into trees.
1: Yeah.
0: Because a lot of times small birds.
1: They're like kestrels. I think they're kestrels. They're like small falcons.
0: Yeah. And, you know, a lot of times with the bigger birds of prey, if you can get into a bush or into a tree.
1: Yeah, you're fine.
0: You're okay. Yeah. But no.
1: These guys are the size of a robin. Yeah, yeah.
0: These guys, a little bigger than that.
1: Yeah, like a blue jay or something. Mm-hmm.
0: But let me tell you something. You know what they did? They cleared out the magpies.
1: Yeah.
0: Holy cow. I saw Emily alerted me to something. She was out working in the flower garden in the front, and she calls me out. And
1: you guys have fully become old people.
0: And I know. And on the gate across the street from us, this bird was doing the same thing. He was just ripping apart another bird. There were feathers.
1: I love all this.
0: He had it trapped against the top of the, you know, the rail of the fence.
1: Yeah,
0: and
1: yeah.
0: It was just
1: going at it,
0: shredding it.
1: Yeah.
0: And I remember thinking, wow, this is actually is pretty impressive to see in real life. But we're glad to have the magpies gone. But the little birds are still kind of around. We still have lots of birds.
1: I like the, but see, I
0: but
1: like
0: the magpies are gone, which is
1: but
0: great.
1: But see, we have crows in my neighborhood, and I like those guys.
0: You like the crows?
1: Yeah, yeah. They don't cause any problems.
0: They
1: and
0: don't,
1: smart.
0: They don't make too much noise, because the problem we had with the magpies was the noise.
1: Not really. No, and they don't. And I've read up about how a murder of crows, that's what they're called, by the way. Mm-hmm. The murder of crows is just such a smart group that I like them around. They do the thing where they grab the walnuts. There's a guy that's got walnuts in our neighborhood. They grab the walnuts off of the tree. They drop them in the road. But if they don't break on the road, they do the thing now where they know where the tire tracks are.

0: where put cars them, they put them where cars run over them, and then they go back and get them. I'm like, these guys, they don't deserve birds attacking these guys. We don't need that.
1: You so know what I mean? A murder of crows is cool. We have hummingbirds at our house because Emily puts out hummingbird feeders. We have always have lots of hummingbirds around. Which, by the way, they are aggressive with each other. They are mean to each other. But do you want to know what a group of hummingbirds is?
0: What is it? It starts with an H. Does it?
1: Nope.
0: No. Dang it.
1: It has an H.
0: A contingent.
1: No.
0: What is it?
1: It's a charm.
0: Oh, that's
1: a charm of hummingbirds.
0: That's phenomenal.
1: Isn't that amazing?
0: We've come up with the most hilarious stuff like that. I like it a lot. No, that's we need more. We need more of that. Speaking of that, we need more. Yeah, one more.
1: I have one more.
0: Sneak it in there.
1: And then we'll go. All right. So apparently, car owners are finding that some squirrels have an appetite for plant-based car parts, which are becoming more and more common as, you know, a sustainability effort on the part of car makers. But this is a story out of Carroll Stream, Illinois, where a man said that a band of squirrels has caused nearly $30,000 in damage to three different luxury vehicles because they view the plant-based parts as a tasty snack. His name's Myron Sonkin, and he's parked cars in his business outdoor parking lot for more than 20 years. But the newer cars that he's trying to park out there the squirrels are going nuts. And it is the plant-based car parts.
0: Did you just say the squirrels are going nuts?
1: I did. I did it on purpose.
0: Oh, okay. All right. So the plant, what do you mean plant-based car parts?
1: Plant-based car parts.
0: But where are the car part? What car part? Hold on. Where on my car am I seeing is stuff made out of plants?
1: I'm going to find out.
0: I want to know what's going on here.
1: Car parts.
0: What the heck is going on?
1: So they are bioplastics and foam. So soy-based foam.
0: I don't want that in the car. I need it to hold up.
1: Ford uses soy-based foam for seat cushions.
0: Rats are eating the seat cushions for sure.
1: Cornstarch PLA, which is used to create biodegradable plastics for floor mats. Agave and coffee husks.
0: Excuse you.
1: 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Castor oil and sugarcane plastics. for brake hoses, fuel lines, flexible tubing, battery covers.
0: That's wild. This is
1: basically any number of spots
0: on
1: your car might taste amazing to a squirrel.
0: Well, be careful out there, everybody. I think we've all seen the story of that raccoon family that will hole up in the car that's been sitting in the garage for a while. Mm-hmm. You got to be careful. But when they start eating your car because it's tasty and it tastes like a salad, I don't want to be driving a salad car, man. Give me the one with the real forever chemicals underneath my butt. You know what I mean? Come on.
1: Come on.
0: All right, we'll take a break. We'll come back. Jeff Kaplan's Afternoon News is coming up at the top of the hour. We're going to wrap up our show next, so stay right here with us. It is KSL Brightside.
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11: 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Brightside with Ethan and Alex. The show you didn't know you needed. And still don't. On KSL News Radio.
1: All right, welcome back. Our last segment here before we pass things off to Jeff Kaplan. For the rest of the news, anything we didn't cover today on KSL Brightside, I'm sure that he's going to cover in the afternoon news. And my our apologies to Jeff if he had this on his list, because we're going to do it right now.
0: Oh.
1: And that is that Uber has listed, they put out a list every year, their lost and found index. And that is,
0: they've been doing it for 10 years.
1: They've been doing it for 10 years. Now, here's the basic data. The most commonly forgotten item is probably, what would you think it is? Did
0: a
1: you
0: cell
1: read
0: phone.
1: This?
0: No, but I would assume it's a
1: cell phone's the most commonly forgotten item. What is the most forgetful city? Where do they leave things most often? In what city?
0: I'm going to go with L.A.
1: It's New York. New York, New York. Los Angeles is fifth. So New York, Miami, Florida, Chicago, San Francisco, Los Angeles.
0: I thought those people were way more savvy than those idiots out in L.A.
1: But the top five most commonly forgotten items are phone, wallet, luggage, keys, headphones. Okay, so
0: yeah, all of those.
1: All those, right?
0: I've left. Wait, what were the things? Keys?
1: Phone, wallet, luggage, keys, headphones.
0: Luggage, wow.
1: So I left my phone with an Uber driver on accident. He didn't get very far, and he made the connection.
0: You're like, I was able to track him down.
1: He brought it back to the house, and then you want to know something funny?
0: What?
1: We became friends.
0: Nuh-uh.
1: Yeah.
0: How so? Like, when you say friends, you mean what? Like, you guys are having lunch this weekend with the families?
1: Yeah, we travel together.
0: Okay, so.
1: Interesting, though.
0: So obviously, when you go phone, keys, wallet, luggage, what are the other things?
1: Oh, let me do this. Because the rest of that top 10 list is as boring as you would imagine.
0: Okay, all right. Okay? So now you're going to do the, give me the fun ones. Give me the fun ones.
1: They published a list of the most unique lost items in 2026.
0: This is what I want. Yes, okay? Absolutely.
1: Okay. Their most unique ones. This is a relative thing, right? So this is a real human being choosing these.
0: Yeah.
1: First, top of the list was dentures with two teeth.
0: Two.
1: So someone's dentures with just two teeth. So it sounds like a bridge to me.
0: Yeah, like let's not make fun of somebody. It's a bridge. It's a hockey player. Go ahead.
1: Number two, breast milk. Number three, human hair.
0: By the way, during peak Kiri little kids, that would definitely have been a possibility for us.
1: Number four, group photo featuring Donny Osmond. Number five, ankle monitor.
0: These are in Utah?
1: No, these are just nationwide.
0: See, I love that the Donny Osmond one made the list because people were like, dude, it was so cool. It was a group photo. Me, Donny Osmond.
1: 420 donuts.
0: That's a lot.
1: It is a lot of donuts. I think that there were 420 of them is equally suspicious.
0: So that's in the back. That's in the trunk. It's just like the luggage. They forgot it just totally. They just got out at their destination.
1: George Washington Hospital discharge papers. Mm-hmm. Pardon me.
0: Yeah.
1: One red bottom Louboutin heel. Live fish. I'm skipping through. A cape with the Statue of Liberty on it.
0: Okay.
1: Someone left two trees.
0: Oh, like that's not code. That's not code for anything.
1: No.
0: Okay.
1: A 75-gallon fish tank. Fish loin for a restaurant.
0: Fish loins. That's funny. I just like the term fish loins.
1: Two chrome exhaust tips.
0: Nice.
1: A bald cap.
0: What do you mean a bald cap? To look bald?
1: Yeah, a bald cap.
0: That's what I'm wearing, by the way. No, it's not. Yeah, it's
1: this whole thing's been a big charade.
0: Yeah, I just want to have my own unique look.
1: One day, you're just gonna rip the bald cap off.
0: It's gonna be full head of hair.
1: Kenny G.
0: I do 3 hours of makeup in the chair every morning just to be able to fool your butt every day. I love it.
1: It's worth it. You look great.
0: Great, thank you.
1: handcuffs, two wedding gowns, pelvis implants.
0: What does that mean?
1: I have no idea. I first read as Elvis. 20 pounds of duck sausage, a package of live butterflies.
0: Yeah, okay.
1: A child's prosthetic eye.
0: Why'd you have to say a child's? Come on.
1: I'm just reading it.
0: All right.
1: Zayn Malik merch.
0: Oh, he's one of the former, he's One Direction guy. He's a One Direction guy.
1: A pair of partial teeth in a tissue.
0: Okay. But the partial teeth are also the two.
1: And 2 pounds of blue raspberry gushers. So,
0: partial tooth
6: is
0: that's
1: how I interpret.
0: What was that sound? What was the sound effect there?
6: Otherwise, that's a root canal falling apart.
1: that's someone okay, getting that punched in sense. The mouth just before they.
0: Yeah,
1: got
0: if
1: the
0: somebody
1: cancer.
0: Goes, oh blah blah blah, I got a partial in my tooth. Like that's yeah, but. That makes it sound like there was, and there could very well be on any given Saturday night, there could very well be multiple teeth hanging out inside of Ubers across the country after a wild one, right? Mm-hmm. Come on.
1: And then, Alex, I wanted to give you an update on something that we talked a lot about last week.
0: Yeah.
1: And preface this by saying that I now have a $51 surplus in my June budget because I don't know if you noticed, but the organizer of the GoFundMe to help Crown Burger.
0: Yeah.
1: Closed the whole thing down, refunded everybody's
0: Did
1: money.
0: I get refunded too, though?
1: You must have. You got to go back and check.
0: Why did it get closed down? They didn't make it.
1: It's not that.
0: Is it because the insurance probably showed up and said,
1: it's not
0: on.
1: That. But insurance is covering things for the restaurant. But he was contacted by Chris and Nikki, who are the owners of the Crown Burger.
0: Okay.
1: And they said they're touched by the community's kindness.
0: We don't know you. Don't ever try to do this again.
1: But after thoughtful consideration, the owners have requested they just refund the donations. They love that people are willing to do it. I think it just, I don't know. He did say that some people took it wrong.
0: Here's the thing. Starting a GoFundMe page, and then you do that, and they don't need it or want it, that might be a little bit awkward,
1: right?
0: I think
1: they don't need it. I think they feel awkward taking it, but he did say this. So the organizer, who is not affiliated in any way with Crown Burger, except as like you and I are affiliated with Crown Burger.
0: No, we are. Well, we were partial owners for a moment. I mean, we were a big part of this. KSL Brightside combined gave $401.
1: That's right. We did. Between you, me, and that dude.
0: And an anonymous donor on the stream who put in $300 as a joke, and it ended up being $300 on behalf of KSL Brightside.
1: And you know what? It was a great joke.
0: He got his money back,
1: he
0: too.
1: He got his money back, yeah.
0: He put his money where his mouth was. And by the way, I hope that Chris and Nikki give this guy a year's worth of Crown Burger or something because
1: for doing this.
0: Yeah, because you knew what happened too.
1: What?
0: He got to like $4,500.
1: He was raising.
0: They were down the road. He was a good third, more than a third of the way.
1: He says this. He has a letter on the GoFundMe site talking about it. And he says this. Unfortunately, we live in a cynical world, and there are some people who have decided to view this customer-initiated fundraiser as a facade for corporate greed, which couldn't be further from the truth.
0: Wow.
1: So,
0: dang.
1: which I think that's, I mean, that's sad. This is obviously a fan-generated GoFundMe.
0: Let's be honest, though. You and I were this close to requesting a KSL Brightside burger to be named after us. This was 100%. The cynicism is earned. We wanted it to be that way. We were going to have a Brightside sandwich.
1: Did we ruin this?
0: Yeah, we might have ruined
1: it. Did you and I ruin this fundraiser?
0: Could have been. Hey, Jeff Kaplan's Afternoon News is coming up. You don't want to miss it. That's the real news.
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14: Good afternoon. It's 3 o'clock. KSL News Radio. I'm Jeff Kaplan. 77 degrees. KSL's top story. The Pentagon is quickly changing course in its list of recognized religions. They've reclassified every religion on the list. KSL News Radio's Becky Bruce with the details.
15: Late last week, the Pentagon issued a revised list of religions, and the Church of Jesus Christ of Latter-day Saints was missing from the Christian category. Today, that's been changed. In a statement on X, the Pentagon says it revised the list because it included redundant and unnecessary labeling. So now each religion is classified by denomination, including the Church of Jesus Christ. Becky Bruce, KSL News Radio.
14: As soon as the Pentagon released the list of religions, Utah's congressional delegation over the weekend immediately pushed back hard.
16: Senator Mike Lee had talked with President Trump directly over the weekend. Senator John Curtis and his office spoke with the Pentagon this morning. Representative Mike Kennedy told me he had been directly contacting the Pentagon. So it did seem like a very swift change. And it was due to these conversations that the Utah delegation really dug into.
14: Deseret News called congressional correspondent Cami Mondo there telling inside sources the discussion about who qualifies as a Christian made it a sticky subject at the Pentagon. It seemed easier to simply remove designations like Christian from all religions. A former Utah charter school director has pleaded guilty to producing and distributing child sex abuse materials. KSL News Radio's Heather Peterson joining us live with details. Heather?
17: Jeff, 41-year-old Jared Buckley from West Point was arrested over a year ago after FBI agents found thousands of images of underage children on his devices. At the time, he was the lead director for Leadership Learning Academy, a charter school with locations in Layton and Ogden. In his plea, he admitted to creating a group on an encrypted chat app for the specific purpose of users sharing photos and videos of sexually abusing their own children, all under the age of 10 years old. There was no mention of any in-person crimes related to children at the schools he worked for. As part of the plea agreement, Buckley has agreed to a stipulated sentence of 30 years in prison, followed by a supervised release. He'll be a registered sex offender and have to pay restitution to his victims. Reporting live, Heather Peterson, KSL News Radio.
14: KSL News Time, 3:02. Our top national stories just hours after back-and-forth strikes. Israel and Iran appear to be resuming their ceasefire. News Nation's Hannah Brandt has more from the White House.
18: White House official does tell News Nation that President Trump spoke on the phone with Israeli Prime Minister Benjamin Netanyahu earlier today. But we know there has been a lot of tension brewing between these two leaders as President Trump has urged Netanyahu to pull back, especially in Lebanon. Over the weekend, the president did talk a bit more about their different approaches, insisting they are still on the same page, even as that seems at odds with what Israel is doing on the ground.
14: Both countries threaten if attacked, they will respond with force. Ukraine says that Russian drones struck a nuclear fuel storage facility near Chernobyl. Officials say radiation readings at the site are stable at this point, as it looks like the war is entering a new phase. ABC News chief foreign correspondent Ian Pannell is in Moscow.
19: Ukraine made its presence felt, striking twice in a matter of 4 days there. And then, of course, we've seen ongoing Russian strikes inside Ukraine. Russia striking that nuclear dump, storage depot inside the Chernobyl site. Remember, that was a nuclear power plant that exploded 40 years ago now. But there is still nuclear material, spent fuel, that is stored there, and that's what they hit.
14: Chernobyl remains a no man's land all these years later. New numbers from the Filipino government on yesterday's massive earthquake in the Philippines. 35 deaths thus far, 144 injured, four people missing. Here's ABC News foreign correspondent Maggie Ruley.
20: Earthquakes are common in the Philippines. The country sits right on the Pacific Ring of Fire and sees dozens of quakes a year. But again, this one, the most powerful they've seen in decades. Aftershocks are still expected.
14: There was another earthquake at 12 noon off the coast of Cuba near the Guantanamo Naval Station, a 6.1. It was also felt in South Florida and Miami. City officials say there were multiple calls for service after the quake. No major injuries or damage reported, according to city officials, and there is no tsunami danger for the U.S., according to the National Weather Service. A new Veterans Affairs clinic is likely coming to South Salt Lake, but concerns over traffic have delayed the process. KSL News Radio's Brianna Willis here.
21: The clinic would take over what is currently seven lots and consolidate them into one lot at just over 8 acres. In a staff report, traffic analysis says this clinic would more than double daily trips to the area. In an email, a city spokesperson says several residents have come forward with worries over increases in traffic. And as a result, the Planning Commission decided to put off further decisions until June 18th while they go over more traffic studies and city code.
14: If it's approved, it's estimated the building would be finished by 2028. KSL News Time 3:05. And we're off. It's the Monday Rush First Look time, and here's Ricky Meese.
22: We do have a disabled vehicle in Utah County that's starting to stack up and back up traffic in Springville. It's actually on the off-ramp at 4th South in Springville, but just look for that right lane to be blocked and some slowing trying to get to that exit. Ricky Meese in the KSL Traffic Center.
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23: 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He's at home, watching the great outdoors on TV.
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28: And it screams to the public that we are hiding something.
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29: You know, they said the quiet thing out loud.
26: KSL investigates police and ICE policy tonight at 10.
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14: 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It's wedding season, and this year the secret ingredient is just that, secrecy. Taylor Swift and Travis Kelce are having the hush-hush wedding of the year, but they've already been outdone by a billionaire you've never heard of. David Rubenstein runs a private equity firm, and as a side hustle, he owns an MLB team, the Baltimore Orioles. He's 76 years old, and over the weekend, he quietly married Karen Zucker, whose previous husband was the president of CNN. So this is a power couple, and they wanted something intimate. So unbeknownst to everyone, ultimate power move, they went to the Supreme Court. And their wedding was officiated by the Chief Justice, John Roberts. The reception was on the roof of a hotel overlooking the White House. And how's this for secrecy? The photographer was hired 15 minutes before the wedding. Hey, can you come over to the Supreme Court? Shh. We wish the Rubensteins bliss. But not to be outdone, Taylor and Travis are apparently having their secret wedding at Madison Square Garden. Same one where the Knicks play tonight. I don't know how you keep a secret with 1,000 guests at a major arena in the middle of Manhattan with a celebrity guest list, but I'm betting it'll cost more than the average Utah wedding, which will run you a staggering $38,000. Secrecy not included.
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14: 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Ricky, what's the deal?
22: A little gloomy and cloudy, but so far roads are dry. If you're traveling southbound I-15, a little busy near 2100 South, and our typical heavy traffic with speed slowing a bit between the South Interchange and Murray, getting through Midvale. All clear. Northbound I-15, a straight shot from Draper to downtown and from downtown all the way to Ogden. Looking at a nice and quiet drive over to the east, I-215 and I-80. Eric?
1: Looks like we got a disabled vehicle in Springville. This is the off-ramp to 400 South if you're on southbound I-15. And we don't have a great look at it, but it does look like it's at the very end of the off-ramp blocking the right lane. Not really causing any major problems at this point. I-15 is solid throughout Utah County. Out in Tooele County, SR-36, some slowing southbound approaching the north end of Tooele City. 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The best blanket ever. Eric Butler in the KSL Traffic Center.
2: We've got a combination of clouds and sunshine today. Look for a high of 88, and it will be a little bit breezy. Overnight, 64. We'll go to 74 tomorrow, cooler, courtesy of a cool front that'll bring in some cloud cover. We'll call it partly cloudy with a 20% chance to see a shower. From the KSL Weather Center, I'm Matt Johnson.
14: And in Salt Lake City, temperature reading 77 degrees under a mostly cloudy sky. We were looking for 88 this afternoon. Might not get there. We'll see. 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
14: 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The three things you need to know this hour. First,
10: a former Box Elder County judge has been sentenced to serve up to 15 years in prison after he pled guilty to sending graphic photos of himself online to people he believed were minors. I'm KSL News Radio's Adam Small.
14: Second, a new Veterans Affairs clinic is likely coming to South Salt Lake, but first, city planners want to discuss traffic issues. Third, our biggest traffic trouble spot.
22: We've had a disabled vehicle in Utah County, southbound I-15 on the off-ramp at 4th South in Springville, and it has caused some backups. And then we're seeing our typical heavy and slow traffic setting in southbound I-15 as you're approaching the South Interchange in Murray. Ricky Meese in the KSL Traffic Center.
2: Warm and breezy again today. I'm Matt Johnson.
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11: From ABC News. I'm Lindsay Davis, anchor Prime, streaming weeknights on ABC News Live. President Trump is trying to keep his negotiations and ceasefire with Iran from literally and physically blowing up. Iran and Israel say they have stopped attacks. ABC's Jonathan Carl.
13: The president did an interview with the Financial Times, and he said that Benjamin Netanyahu would have a peace deal he gets with Iran. He won't have any choice. I call the shots. But despite all of that, Israel obviously went on and attacked Iran.
11: Ukraine says Russian drones attacked a nuclear storage site near Chernobyl, but radiation levels are stable after nearly 500,000 Russian troops have been killed in the war. This from ABC's Ian Pannell in Moscow.
15: We have managed to speak to some people here, including some who said, look, they supported Vladimir Putin. They thought that there was a justification for the start of the war, but now there are doubts.
11: Security is boosted for President Trump's visit to attend the third game of the NBA championship just hours away in New York. The NYPD has moved the Knicks watch party outside Madison Square Garden for security reasons. Matt McCool with the Secret Service.
16: You will see Secret Service police and special agents, transportation security officers, federal air marshals, and the NYPD NYPD officers throughout the area.
11: The Knicks lead the series 2-0 for the San Antonio Spurs. An offshore magnitude 7.8 earthquake hit the southern Philippines today, killing at least 35 people, injuring more than 140 others, officials say. Ohio police say an 18-year-old is in custody for questioning in connection to the mass shooting over the weekend at a summer festival in Toledo. 12 people were injured. March through May was the second warmest spring on record, behind 2012 in the lower 48 states of the U.S. That from a new report from the National Oceanic and Atmospheric Administration. Arizona, Colorado, New Mexico, and Texas had their warmest spring since recording began in 1895. On Wall Street, the major indexes were mixed at the start of trading. 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
1: Hey, it's John Smith from 103.5 The Arrow, and I've got some music in a minute for you. Taylor Swift, back with another broken record. She released her new song, I Knew It, I Knew You, on Friday, and it became the most streamed country song of all time. Not just for Amazon, but for Amazon, Spotify, and Apple Music. 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
17: Charlie Puth fans in Florida had a huge letdown on Saturday after he canceled the performance due to illness. The artist hopped on the gram, that's Instagram for us old people, told his fans that he was devastated to scrap the show, explaining that he'd been sick for the last few days and is instructed to rest. I don't know what illness he's fighting, but I'm guessing it's like scurvy. People still get scurvy? Is that a thing? Mike D of the Beastie Boys announced a new solo album due out in August. You can also expect a few live performances with Mike D backed by his two sons and their band, 5D. Mike is the first of the Beasties to release new material since the death of MCA Adam Yauch in 2012. There you go. That's music in a minute or so here on KSL News Radio. I'm John Smith reporting.
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22: Salt Lake County freeways, we are seeing an uptick in traffic on the way home southbound 915 between 53rd to just past 72nd, and again approaching 114th south in Draper. All clear northbound I-15 Bluffdale to the 6th south downtown exit, as well as the freeways to the east and all major roadways in Davis and Weber counties. Eric?
1: I-15 southbound Utah County from Point of the Mountain to Santa Quinn. That's a regular 30-minute commute. The busiest streets look to be going away from the BYU campus, southbound University Avenue in Provo, and then westbound University Parkway as you go from State Street in Orem over to the south end of UVU. If you're out in Tooele County, SR 36 looks pretty solid. We do have a couple of spots of stoplight slowdowns, but no big deal. 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Eric Butler in the KSL Traffic Center.
18: KSL 7-day forecast. I do have a brief cool down, but more warm weather by the weekend. 88 today, partly cloudy, breezy, high fire danger. We keep that fire danger high again tomorrow, partly cloudy, 76, a little bit breezy, and a 20% chance for a shower, mainly first half of the day. 77, mostly sunny on Wednesday, still breezy. Finally, a bit of a relaxation from the winds there on Thursday, 82, mostly sunny. 87, warmer on Friday, sunshine. Saturday also looking good with a high of 87, sunny skies. We go to 85 by Sunday. From the KSL Weather Center, I'm Matt Johnson.
14: We're at 79 degrees. I don't see much of a breeze at this moment out of the north. 5 miles an hour in Salt Lake. 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So how'd the market close? Well, stay right here.
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10: We're watching Utah's money. Investors are feeling optimistic about Apple as the company's Worldwide Developers Conference gets underway today. The event's going to feature a lot of talk about AI strategy, including updates to Siri. Apple stock was up about 1% today. Intel is looking like a good backup plan for tech companies that need more chips. That's according to a report from The Information, which says Alphabet and NVIDIA are considering a deal with Intel. On that news, Intel stock jumped 12% today, and a new member of the S&P was announced today. It's a chip maker, Marvell Technology. NVIDIA's chief called it the next trillion-dollar company, and it's already on its way. After the S&P 500 announcement today, Marvell was up 14%. On Wall Street, by the numbers, the Dow was down 81 points, the S&P up 22, and the NASDAQ gained 220 points. Somebody made off with 18 pallets of whiskey from a Pennsylvania storage facility last week. ABC's Sherry Preston says they still haven't found it.
11: There was a lot of Noble Oak bourbon being stored in a Philadelphia warehouse on Friday. It was supposed to go to locations in northern New Jersey. A couple of thieves had other plans.
12: They showed up at American Supply's warehouse. They said, hey, we're here for a pickup for A21. They didn't really know what it was.
11: A21 Wine and Spirits Chief Operating Officer Rob Koch stating the obvious, that the warehouse failed at some basic security measures. The booze still missing. Sherry Preston, ABC News.
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10: 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Here's Ricky Meese.
17: Traffic continues to build going home southbound I-15 in Salt Lake County with heavy and slow traffic between the south interchange to about 114th south. Looks like we may have a new problem on the northbound side of I-15. We'll keep an eye on it as you're going from just before 33rd south up to 2100 south. But we're still seeing a pretty quiet drive on all the major roadways in Davis and Weber counties. Eric?
19: A little bit of southbound slowing, I-15 between Orem and Provo right now if you're in Utah County. This is coming out of the Escarpment. Well, actually, not quite that far. It's actually approaching University Parkway in Orem where we've got these slowdowns. The rest of the way, northbound and southbound, looks good throughout Utah County. We plan and store water for the future, but this year needs extra care. Jordan Valley Water asks you to water twice a week or less. Life is better with water. I'm Eric Butler in the KSL Traffic Center.
20: Look for partly cloudy skies today and a high of 88. We'll be a little bit breezy by afternoon, elevating fire danger. We'll go 64 overnight, dry skies. Tomorrow, shallow cool front, producing some clouds, temperatures top in the mid-60s, and maybe a 20% chance for a shower, mainly in the morning. From the KSL Weather Center, I'm Matt Johnson.
10: In Ogden, 78 degrees with some sunshine. It's 84 in Provo down in St. George. Sunshine, it is windy down there, 93 degrees.
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10: Good afternoon, 3:30 at KSL. Jeff Kaplan here, 79 in Salt Lake City. KSL's top story. A former Box Elder County judge has been sentenced to serve up to 15 years in prison. KSL News Radio's Adam Small was in the courtroom.
23: Former Box Elder County Justice Court Judge Kevin Christensen was sentenced to three terms of 0 to 5 years in prison after he pled guilty to three third-degree felonies. He was accused of sending graphic photos of himself to two teens and trying to get at least one of them to send him child sex abuse material. When given the opportunity during the hearing, Christensen, wearing his striped jail outfit and shackles, got up and spoke, reading what he wrote down on a piece of paper.
24: I'm sorry that I betrayed trust of the public and judiciary.
23: As part of the plea deal, both prosecutors and the defense recommended any prison sentences Christensen received should run at the same time, but Judge Catherine Conklin said she felt that was not enough.
25: Judges are to be beyond reproach, both on the bench and off. Judges are not above the law.
23: Conklin ruled all three of those 0 to 5 year prison sentences will run one after the other. At the time of his arrest, Christensen was also accused of sharing chats about sexually abusing children with former Tremont and Fire Chief Ned Brady Hansen, who's due back in court next month. In Ogden, Adam Small, KSL News Radio.
10: We're keeping an eye on the Tower Fire in Millard County. It's just southwest of Scipio off I-15. Utah fire officials say it's now more than 1,300 acres. It's about 10% contained. You can expect there will be some closed roads nearby, and firefighters are asking the public, avoid the area. Fire forecasters say this year could be particularly bad, not only because of fires, but because of the smoke. KSL News Radio's Cameron Elliott with the story.
26: It all comes down to the placement of the fire, according to Dr. Derek Malia, research professor from the University of Utah. Dr. Malia says if we have a large fire in the Uintas, Utah would be on fire.
27: But, you know, if let's say you have a big fire in, let's say, in Nevada, which is directly upwind of us, then, yeah, in that situation, we're definitely going to see quite a bit of smoke.
26: This isn't just a local trend either. According to a new study from the journal Science, years of environmental efforts are being jeopardized by wildfires across the country. Since 2015, the average smog in the U.S. has grown by 4% due to wildfires. Cameron Elliott, KSL News Radio.
10: KSL News Time, 3:33. Our top national story this morning, President Trump made it official, nominating Todd Blanche to serve as Attorney General. His one-time defense lawyer is now the acting AG. Next up are the Senate confirmation hearings, which could be rough sledding because lawmakers might ask Blanche to condemn the January 6th riot at the Capitol. So you have 7 million New Yorkers bonkers for their Knicks 18,000 people heading to Madison Square Garden and the president attending.
0: The Secret Service, the NYPD, and our public safety partners have worked closely together to develop a multi-layered security plan. You will see Secret Service police and special agents, transportation security officers, federal air marshals, and the NYPD and NYPD officers throughout the area.
10: Knicks and Spurs, Madison Square Garden tonight. That's Mayor Zoran Mamdani. Fans with tickets have been told to arrive 2 hours early tonight. Fans without them won't be allowed anywhere near Madison Square Garden this evening. Meantime, the World Cup is set to begin in 16 U.S. cities. One of them, L.A., ABC's Alex Stone says security will be intense.
1: You have to focus on the normal threats of a big sporting event. You know, people who get drunk, who fight, counterfeit tickets, merchandise, human trafficking, all of that. But the World Cup goes beyond that. Obviously, terrorism is a big concern. So many events, so many matches going on, so many eyes on them. But there's going to be a real focus on the threat of drones. Think of what's going on in Iran and in Ukraine that we've seen with drones. The FBI, they're going to have drone detection and mitigation teams that are going to be deployed. It's a $100,000 fine for any hobbyist who's flying a drone around a World Cup event.
10: Yeah, the World Cup tournament's expected to draw 7 million visitors to the U.S. In a challenge to Utah state law, a Centerville City Council member is refusing to remove the pride flag she displays during council meetings. KSL News Radio's Eric Cabrera joining us live with the story, Eric.
2: Jeff, for more than a year, Centerville City Council member Shaylin Heyman has displayed a small pride flag near her nameplate during council meetings. Now the Utah State Auditor's Office is asking Heyman and the City Council to explain why the display doesn't violate Utah's government flag law after receiving complaints. When lawmakers debated the bill last year, sponsor Representative Trevor Lee argued government spaces should remain neutral.
3: And we would like to keep that going as it pertains to symbols, specifically pertaining to flags.
2: But Heyman, who's also an attorney, says the law applies to government entities and schools, not individual elected officials, and says she's willing to take the issue to court.
5: I think it's really important for our elected representatives to stand up and show the people who elected us that we support all people. And that includes members of our LGBTQ community.
2: Heyman says she's received criticism over the display, but also an outpouring of support and plans to keep the flag where it is. Live, Eric Cabrera, KSL News Radio.
10: 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KSL News Time, 3:36. Here, first look traffic. Ricky Meese is with us.
6: We do have slowdown southbound I-15 Murray almost to Draper, but northbound I-15, that patch of delay is due to our latest accident. It's now in the Gore area between the exit ramp and the main flow of northbound I-15 near the I-80 switch. Ricky Meese in the KSL Traffic Center.
10: 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My minute's on the way next.
7: Hey, honey, I was thinking about updating the house a little.
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7: You know, new siding, new windows, gutters that actually work, maybe even a new deck.
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10: 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This week, the news could be dominated by the Claw. It's the name given to the giant lighting structure erected behind the White House. It's a four-point lighting rig that soars 92 feet high. If you drive I-15 through Draper, it's kind of like the Claw outside the aquarium, except the bunting is red, white, and blue. Of course, the Claw at the aquarium was originally the lighting rig for a U2 concert, but at the White House, this one's a rental sized perfectly by laser so it frames the White House in photographs. This erection was brought over from the Netherlands by cargo ship, delivered to Philadelphia, shipped by truck to D.C., and was assembled on the White House lawn for the biggest birthday party ever.
4: A big fight. It's never going to happen again. Never happened before.
10: A UFC match on Trump's 80th. Or it might not happen at all. As scheduled, the pre-fight news conference will be held at the Lincoln Memorial. The weigh-in will take place at the ellipse between the White House and the Washington Monument. The crowd will include Trump favorites and members of the military.

0: This is involving about three different vehicles, and we're still waiting for more emergency crews to arrive. Traffic's moving again. All lanes are open, but we do have backups into Murray. Southbound I-15 filling in and slowing down between 53rd and about 106 South. All clear over to the east on I-215 and I-80. And still pretty quiet on all your major roadways in Davis and Weber counties. Eric?
1: We've got some usual congestion for westbounders on the 201 highway as you go away from I-15 first, approaching 215's west belt. And then in Magna, along with eastbound slowdowns, same intersection, 7200 west. And if you're southbound Mountain View corridor, West Valley City, that's slow as usual, approaching the 3500 south intersection in Utah County right now. Not seeing any delay spots from Lehigh all the way south to Provo. IFA's Step 3 Fertilizer gives your lawn the nutrients it needs to stay green in the summer heat. IFA Country Stores, helping to grow the things you love. Eric Butler in the KSL Traffic Center.
2: Hey, we've got partly cloudy skies today and a high of 88 degrees. Breezy at times by afternoon, increasing fire danger. Tomorrow, 76, cooler, courtesy of a cool front. That'll kick up some cloud cover and potentially a 20% chance for a shower. Headed into Wednesday, looks great, mostly sunny skies and comfortable highs in the mid and upper 70s. From the KSL Weather Center, I'm Matt Johnson.
3: It's 79 degrees in Salt Lake City, a light breeze. So a Box Elder County judge has been sentenced to 15 years in prison. It raises the question, where do you put a judge who sentenced people when he shows up in prison? Where do you put him? Stay with us. Some answers on the way. This is Utah's news, traffic, and weather station.
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3: 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The three things you need to know this hour. First,
8: the Pentagon has reclassified its list of religions so that all churches are listed by the names of their denomination rather than grouped under a Christian umbrella. I'm KSL News Radio's Becky Bruce.
3: Second, a Centerville council member says she won't remove a pride flag that she displays during council meetings. She argues the Utah's government flag law doesn't prohibit this despite the complaints. 23rd, our biggest traffic trouble spot.
0: We have a crash with possible injuries northbound I-15 near the I-85

0: 80 Junction, and with emergency crews arriving, it looks like they may be partially close to sticking into that left lane of traffic on the exit ramp from northbound I-15. Ricky Meese in the KSL Traffic Center.
1: Tracking some elevated fire danger the next couple of days, I'm Matt Johnson.
2: It's 79 degrees at the KSL Common Spirit Health Studios. 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
3: ABC News, I'm Chuck Sievertson. Kroger agrees to pay $1.25 million in a settlement over estimated calories. ABC's Alex Stone in Los Angeles.
4: Remember that Seinfeld episode when the non-fat frozen yogurt turned out not to be non-fat?
5: It's non-fat. How could this not have any fat? It's too good.
4: In Santa Barbara County, the district attorney says some Kroger-branded Carbmaster breads were not as low-calorie as advertised.
3: Security beefed up for tonight's third game of the NBA Finals in New York because President Trump plans to attend. New York City Police Commissioner Jessica Tisch.
6: Because of that visit, and in coordination with the United States Secret Service, there will unfortunately be no watch party outside of Madison Square Garden for Game 3 of the finals.
3: Federal judge today struck down a $100,000 fee the Trump administration imposed on new H-1B visas for skilled foreign workers. The judge says Congress would need to approve. Wall Street indexes closed mixed. This is ABC News.
2: KSL News Time 347. So former Box Elder County Judge Kevin Christensen is going to serve up to 15 years in prison after he pleaded guilty to sending graphic photos of himself to minors and sharing chats about sexually abusing children. Joining us live now, our KSL legal analyst, Greg Skordis. So, Greg, thanks for coming on. What is prison like for a former judge?
7: Well, it's not going to be easy, Jeff. I mean, it's not going to be easy at all because he was a judge and because he probably sentenced some people to jail. He was a justice court judge, so he wouldn't have sent anyone to prison. He didn't have that authority. But people in the jail and prison, I mean, they would treat someone that has that kind of authority and that kind of position of trust over others differently and probably more harshly than the typical sex offender.
2: Okay, so what does that mean, treat him more harshly? Are accommodations made to keep him safe?
7: Yeah, the prison will do that. And we don't have a lot of problems at the Utah State Prison. I just mean that he will not be given any favors. He won't be given any accommodations. He's not going to get hurt or assaulted or anything like that. But his time there won't be easy because, frankly, he's had a lot available to him. He's had a good job. He's had a good family. He's had income. He doesn't have the same excuses that some inmates do with drug problems and things like that that give them some little bit of mitigation for the problems that they have and that they create.
2: Okay. The judge ruling in this case chose to make him serve his sentences consecutively. I believe the lawyer said make them concurrent, serve the 0 to 5 years, three of them, all at the same time. The judge said, no, you do 15 years. Would you expect that in a case like this?
7: I would expect the judge to sentence that. Now, he won't do 15 years. The board will give him some time between, say, 5 and 15. But judges are really hard on judges, Jeff, as you might imagine. It hurts their reputation. It hurts their position in the community. And they don't take it very lightly when one of their own commits a crime, especially a crime this insidious. So I think this judge in this case did what I would have expected her to do, notwithstanding that both the prosecution and the defense argued that she run these at the same time, that is concurrently. She decided to run them consecutively.
2: Got it. So going back a step, it's not like on TV. Something awful is not going to happen to this guy in prison. That's what you're saying, right?
7: No, I don't think so. I think that he'll be in some level of protective custody. He'll be with other, he's 65, not that that's particularly old for you and I, but in terms of the prison population, that's getting up there. So he'll be with other older inmates. He'll be with other sex offenders. He won't have the same problems with gang members and things like that other people might.
2: I mean, I don't mean to sound like overly sympathetic to the guy. Obviously, he deserves what's coming. It's just we have visions of this from watching television, right?
7: Yeah, that's exactly right. And you have visions of people, you know, having all kinds of problems in prison. It's just the Utah State Prison does a very good job. They're very conscientious. They're very prisoner safety conscious. And not that assaults don't occur there, but I think he'll be in a position where he'll be watched more closely than perhaps other inmates.
2: All right. Thanks. KSL legal analyst Greg Skordis joining us live. 350 on KSL. 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You deserve to love where you bank. Here's Ricky Meese.
0: A crash northbound I-15 in South Salt Lake, mostly out of traffic at the I-80 turnoff. If you're in that area, you are going to see some heavy and slow traffic reaching back to almost 4500 south. But there is a secondary crash in the mix, northbound I-15, about 33rd south. It's getting moved out of traffic to the right. Once you're past that, you'll see good speeds until you're passing 6 North, where it's a little heavy and slow going from Warm Springs Road up to the North Interchange. Southbound I-15 filling in, slowing down 45th South Murray to 90th South Sandy. And we're looking at a quiet drive to the east on I-215 and I-80 up to the north. Traffic getting busy and slow northbound I-15, Roy and Riverdale. And a new crash in Davis County. This is eastbound Antelope Drive at 1000 East. It's blocking a right lane of travel. Eric?
8: Southbound Bangor Highway getting busy now south of the airport. This starts right around California. Actually, a little bit slow leading up to that, but then it is super slow from California down to the 201 Highway. Southbound Mountain View Corridor, typical slowing approaching 35th South in West Valley City. Down Utah County, we are starting to see a little bit of brake tamping going on. Southbound 15 as you go by 500 East in American Fork, but the rest of the way southbound and all northbound looks good at the moment. Nuclear energy might be coming to our state. 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Eric Butler in the KSL Traffic Center.
1: KSL 7-day forecast. I've got 88 dialed up for today. Partly cloudy and a little bit breezy. Tomorrow, partly cloudy again, but cooler. 76, breezy, and a slight chance for a shower, around 20% chance. 77 on your Wednesday, breezy. 82, warming, mostly sunny on Thursday. Friday, sunshine 87. Saturday, 87 again. And into Sunday, we'll go 85. From the KSL Weather Center, I'm Matt Johnson.
2: In Salt Lake City, 79 degrees. It's a light breeze right now. 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
1: 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Crude oil prices were up again today, but a different story at the pump. We're now down about 30 cents from the highest average gas price in Utah. 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They also run hotter, faster, and are more prone to breakdown, leaving flights canceled and jets in the hangar. United, Delta, and Southwest Airlines were all down today. After a rough Friday, chip stocks rebounded today. All the big names were up. A lot of movement in the tech industry having positive impact on the markets. The big names, NVIDIA, Micron, Broadcom, AMD, all to the upside today. On Wall Street, the Dow actually fell 81 points. It closed at 5786. The S&P was up 22. The NASDAQ gained 220 points.
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10: Right now I'm looking at a live shot of one of our latest crashes northbound I-15 near 33rd South. It is over to the right shoulder, but part of the heavy and slow traffic that we have going through South Salt Lake up to our other crash at the I-80 turnoff. That one's in the Gore area. Then more heavy and slow traffic northbound I-15, 6 North to the North Interchange. Delay southbound I-15, Murray and Midvale. Eric?
11: Commuters in Utah County easing their way from Lehigh all the way down to Springville and Spanish Fork. We don't have any real major problems. No delays along the way. And true on the northbound side, too. Exiting the freeway, though, north of Utah Lake, you got your typical westbound congestion. Going from I-15 over to 3600 West. 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Eric Butler in the KSL Traffic Center.
1: Down to 54 overnight for tomorrow. Cloudy, a chance of showers Tuesday. We're expecting 76 degrees. Wednesday, we get some sunshine back to high 77. Then, back into the 80s on Thursday.
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1: Good afternoon. It's 4 o'clock at KSL News Radio. I'm Jeff Kaplan, 79 in Salt Lake City. KSL's top story. A former charter school director has pleaded guilty to 3 federal crimes after he admits to creating a chat group for parents to share images abusing their children. KSL News Radio's Heather Peterson is live with details. Heather?
14: Jeff, 41-year-old Jared Buckley was the director at Leadership Learning Academy in Layton and Ogden until April of last year, when he was arrested for having thousands of inappropriate images of videos of kids. Now Buckley has pleaded guilty to producing, distributing, and possessing child sex abuse materials. In his plea, he admitted that he created an encrypted chat group specifically for parents interested in creating and sharing videos and photos abusing their own daughters under the age of 10. None of the court documents mentioned kids at LLA where he worked. As part of the plea agreement, he agreed to a stipulated sentence of 30 years in prison, followed by supervised release. He'll be a registered sex offender and have to pay his victims restitution. Reporting live, Heather Peterson, KSL News Radio.
1: 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Our top national story, Israel and Iran have stopped exchanging fire, but both sides remain skeptical of the other. KSL News, News Nation's Robert Sherman has more.
15: While Israel and Iran are done shooting at one another for now, that doesn't mean that the tensions here in the region have subsided, especially when you look at Israel and Lebanon's border. There have still been alerts going off there throughout the day. There's still some cross-border firing, but it's certainly not quite like what we were seeing here before. This was the first go-around over the last 24 hours in which we saw both Iran and Israel shooting at one another directly. First time since early April when that ceasefire went into effect.
1: Both countries warned that they're ready to launch retaliatory attacks if provoked. A federal judge has blocked President Trump's $100,000 application fee for a popular work visa. The president says H-1B visas are overused, but the judge saw the fee as a tax, which he was not given approval by Congress to enforce. The soldier charged with using classified information to bet on Polymarket went before a judge today. Master Sergeant Gannon Ken Van Dyke is accused of making hundreds of thousands of dollars on the capture of Venezuelan dictator Nicolas Maduro.
16: Van Dyke sat there expressionless as the judge in this case actually set the trial date December 7th, Prosecutors and defense attorneys estimated that their case combined would take about 2 weeks, putting them on track for the jury to have a verdict by Christmas time. If this does truly go to trial, it would mark the first instance of a U.S. prosecution of insider trading on a prediction market actually going to trial.
1: That's ABC's Peter Haralambos. The VA wants to build a new clinic in South Salt Lake, but traffic concerns are getting in the way. KSL News Radio's Brianna Willis reports.
17: The 8-acre space will include a primary care clinic, a dedicated pharmacy, and a women's clinic. That's according to the Associate Director of Veteran Affairs, Salt Lake City Healthcare Systems, Matthew Critchfield.
18: Our primary care clinic will be about quadruple the size of what it is now, and will be more than doubling the size of our women's health dedicated clinic. So we're very excited.
17: City planners estimate the amount of traffic coming to the area of 3711 South State Street would more than double with the incoming clinic. Commission planners have decided to hold off on a decision until their June 18th meeting while they look over traffic studies. Brianna Willis, KSL News Radio.
1: 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Just a couple of days after the Church of Jesus Christ of Latter-day Saints was missing from the Pentagon's Christian religion category, the entire list has been revised. Here's KSL News Radio's Becky Bruce.
19: The Pentagon and even President Trump got an earful from Senators Mike Lee and John Curtis about the change last week. Now there's been something of an about-face. The Church of Jesus Christ of Latter-day Saints still isn't technically classified under a Christian umbrella, but neither are any other large Christian faith groups. Instead, all have been recategorized under their specific denomination, meaning there's recognition for Latter-day Saints, right alongside Baptists, Catholics, Lutherans, and other faith groups. Becky Bruce, KSL News Radio.
1: Two people are facing charges after police found several illegal items in their convenience store. KSL News Radio's Alexandria Bonilla here.
20: The State Bureau of Investigation served a search warrant of B's Convenience Mart in Lehigh, where they found several items in the back that are illegal to sell, like THC gummies and e-cigarettes. Investigators also found some illegal items displayed right there in the store, including synthetic urine. Raghunandan and Taranjit Singh are now facing several charges.
1: Investigators found 379 packages of kratom in the back office. Most products containing kratom are newly banned from being sold at gas stations or convenience stores in Utah. Right now, hazmat crews in Salt Lake City are investigating the extent of an oil spill. The Salt Lake City Fire Department says a trailer detached from a truck near 400 West, 600 North yesterday. 1,600 gallons of oil were spilled. It leaked down into a nearby storm drain before crews could stop it. The roads are clear, but officials don't know the extent of the contamination in the drains. KSL News Time 4:06. We have first look traffic. Ricky?
10: Delays on northbound I-15, leaving Murray up to 2100 South due to a couple of crashes at 33rd and again at the switch to go to I-80. Ricky Meese in the KSL Traffic Center.
1: Thanks, Ricky. My minute of news is on the way next. Stay right here.
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1: 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It's wedding season, and this year the secret ingredient is just that, secrecy. Taylor Swift and Travis Kelce are having the hush-hush wedding of the year, but they've already been outdone by a billionaire you've never heard of. David Rubenstein runs a private equity firm, and as a side hustle, he owns an MLB team, the Baltimore Orioles. He's 76 years old, and over the weekend, he quietly married Karen Zucker, whose previous husband was the president of CNN. So this is a power couple, and they wanted something intimate. So unbeknownst to everyone, ultimate power move, they went to the Supreme Court, and their wedding was officiated by the Chief Justice, John Roberts. The reception was on the roof of a hotel overlooking the White House, and how's this for secrecy? The photographer was hired 15 minutes before the wedding. Hey, can you come over to the Supreme Court? Shh. We wish the Rubensteins bliss. The not-to-be-outdone Taylor and Travis are apparently having their secret wedding at Madison Square Garden. Same one where the Knicks play tonight. I don't know how you keep a secret with 1,000 guests at a major arena in the middle of Manhattan with a celebrity guest list, but I'm betting it'll cost more than the average Utah wedding, which will run you a staggering $38,000. Secrecy not included.
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1: 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Ricky, what's going on?
10: We have a new accident, possible injuries with this in South Salt Lake. This time it's on State Street, about 3900 South. Left lanes are blocked in both directions, north and southbound. Right now, drivers are using the far right lane each direction to get through the area. But this is going to stack up pretty quickly. You want to consider avoiding this stretch of State Street in South Salt Lake. This is in addition to the crashes that we have on northbound I-15 in South Salt Lake at 33rd South, and again approaching the I-80 junction. So you do have a slow drive from Murray on northbound I-15 to the north interchange. Southbound I-15, heavy and slow, 45th South down to 90th, and again in Draper into Bluffdale. If you're on any of the roadways in Davis and Weber counties, a little bit of northbound slowing on I-15 going from Roy to the I-84 junction. Eric?
11: In Utah County, pretty solid right now. Northbound, southbound, no problems on the freeway, exiting the freeway. Some congestion approaching 3600 West if you're westbound on 2100 North in Lehigh. But overall, that's not too congested just yet to dissuade you from using it. If you're southbound in West Valley City, we've got Mountain View Corridor, typical slowing approaching 35th South, and Bankator Highway is bunched up between 3100 South, northbound and southbound, and about 700 South, south of the airport. 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Eric Butler in the KSL Traffic Center.
0: Hey, we've got partly cloudy skies today and a high of 88 degrees. Breezy at times by afternoon, increasing fire danger. Tomorrow, 76, cooler, courtesy of a cool front. That'll kick up some cloud cover and potentially a 20% chance for a shower. Headed into Wednesday, looks great, mostly sunny skies and comfortable highs in the mid and upper 70s. From the KSL Weather Center, I'm Matt Johnson.
1: Temperature still rising. We're at 81 in Salt Lake City. Security is going to be off the charts for the NBA Finals Game 3 tonight, Madison Square Garden. We're going to go in-depth on the protection for the president. Stay with us. 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
1: 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The three things you need to know this hour. First,
23: a new Veterans Affairs clinic is likely coming to South Salt Lake, but first, city planners want to discuss traffic. I'm KSL News Radio's Brianna Willis.
1: Second, a former Box Elder County judge has been sentenced to up to 15 years in prison. He pleaded guilty to sending graphic photos of himself to people he believed were minors. Third, our biggest traffic trouble spot.
24: Injuries involving a motorcycle in South Salt Lake. This is State Street. It's about halfway between 3900 and 4500 South, right on the border of South Salt Lake and Murray. You do have left lanes blocked both directions of State Street. You can get by, but traffic is backed up and slow. Ricky Meese in the KSL Traffic Center.
25: The weekend is here, and it's looking like a split decision. I'm Kevin Eubank.
1: 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Our top national stories.
26: From ABC News, I'm Chuck Sievertson. There's NBA Finals excitement and an Ohio mass shooting update. But first, Kroger, the supermarket chain, is agreeing to pay $1.25 million in a settlement over calories.
27: Remember that Seinfeld episode when the non-fat frozen yogurt turned out not to be non-fat?
28: It's non-fat. How could this not any fat? It's too good.
27: In Santa Barbara County, the district attorney says some Kroger-branded Carbmaster breads were not as low-calorie as advertised. Kroger accused of putting inaccurate calorie counts on some of its Carbmaster white wheat and multi-seed bread and hot dog and hamburger buns. The DA alleging Kroger was violating California's false advertising laws. In one case, the DA says Kroger advertised its Carbmaster hamburger buns as having 50 calories in them when they actually had 100 calories in them. Alex Stone, ABC News.
11: Security's beefed up for tonight's NBA Finals game in New York.
3: Agent Matt McCool with the U.S. Secret Service says because President Trump will be there, Game 3 will be different.
6: You will see Secret Service police and special agents, transportation security officers, federal air marshals, and the NYPD and NYPD officers throughout the area.
3: What you won't see is those fans packing the streets outside the Garden. That party's been moved to Bryant Park. Security at all locations throughout the city will be extremely tight. Sherry Preston, ABC News.
11: The Knicks lead the series 2-0 for the San Antonio Spurs. An 18-year-old is in custody for questioning police say in the mass shooting over the weekend at the annual Old West End Festival in Toledo, Ohio. 12 people were injured. Ohio Governor Mike DeWine.
9: We have every confidence in the police department. We have every confidence that they will find and be able to arrest the individuals who participated in this.
11: A referee for the FIFA World Cup has been denied entry to the U.S. due to vetting concerns, as U.S. Customs and Border Protection. Local reports say he is from Somalia. 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
1: KSL News Time 4:18 tonight. Yes, President Trump's going to be at Madison Square Garden. Game 3 of the NBA Finals. And a potential security nightmare. Joining us live is retired Secret Service agent Don Mihalik. Good to talk to you again. So Madison Square Garden is perched right up above Penn Station, a train station that hundreds of trains are going in and out of, literally tens of thousands of people every day. Law enforcement's on high alert. How do you handle a place like this?
13: A Madison Square Garden also sits in the middle of Manhattan. And with the busyness of Penn Station and Midtown Manhattan, it's a place that the Secret Service has gone to and brought protectees to before, including the president, the most notable of which was in 2004 when the Republican National Convention was held there and President Bush went there in the wake of 9/11. And the Secret Service had to hold and secure Madison Square Garden for over a week and a half. It's not an unknown venue, and the Secret Service, particularly its New York field office, has a longstanding working relationship with the New York City Police Department, who they work with pretty regularly to secure events like this, and also the UN General Assembly and other major events involving Secret Service protectees in New York. So they will work together to create the overlapping rings of protection that'll encompass Penn Station, the garden itself, above it, and then branching out around Madison Square Garden, including the transit hubs that feed into Madison Square Garden. There'll be visible security measures, police officers, Secret Service agents, magnetometers, which will be screening at a presidential level of screening, so things like bags might not be allowed in, counter-snipers. There'll also be some unseen layers of security, both inside and outside the garden and in Penn Station, that will also help keep the event and the participants in the game safe.
1: Okay, so people, the cheapest ticket in the house was $6,000 up in the nosebleed seats. These people didn't sign up for all this security and the nightmare it's going to be getting in. It is going to be kind of rough on the 18,000 in the arena, isn't it?
13: It's going to cost people some extra time, but after the stabbing of the five or six individuals in Penn Station last night and the fact that the president has had two recent shootings in and around him, Washington Hilton shooting and then the one on Pennsylvania Avenue 17th Street, I would think that going to the event with that level of security and protection might help people feel better and safer and be able to enjoy the game without worrying about, is something going to happen?
1: Good point, and we appreciate it. Retired senior Secret Service agent Don Mihalik. President Trump's expected to arrive sometime around 5:30 Utah time. Tip-off shortly after 6:30. KSL News Time 4:21. 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
24: In South Salt Lake, northbound I-15, we had two earlier crashes by 33rd South and again by I-80, and that is what added to the delays stretching from 45th South to North Salt Lake at the North Interchange. Also in South Salt Lake, we've had a crash blocking both directions of left lanes of travel. State Street, it's south of 3900 South, and you can get through the area, but you're seeing big delays both directions. It might be a spot you want to avoid. Southbound I-15 getting a little busy as you go from downtown to 2100 South, but definitely slow. And that's from Murray all the way into Bluffdale. Still looking at a quiet drive on I-80 to the east in the valley and in Parley's Canyon to the north. No real problems. A little bit of busy traffic northbound I-15 in Roy and Riverdale. Eric?
11: Had a little bit of southbound congestion and brake tapping going by Pleasant Grove Boulevard exiting Utah County southbound I-15 northbound. I'm kind of approaching the same area. These slowdowns will start right up about 1600 north and then go a little bit into Linden. If you're heading away from the BYU campus from Lavelle Edwards Stadium southbound University Avenue, that's pretty slow from there down to Cougar Boulevard. And the north end of the county, we've got your typical westbound slowdowns, 2100 north going from Triumph Boulevard over to 3600 west. 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Eric Butler in the KSL Traffic Center.
1: Your 7-day forecast brought to you by Performance Automotive Bountiful. Kevin Eubank is here, and looks like we could see a shower.
25: Yeah, plenty of clouds out there today. Temperatures have struggled. We've only been in the upper 70s and low 80s, which is actually close to normal for Salt Lake City. But we do have a little storm coming through tonight and tomorrow morning. A little front will move in. That will bring us more clouds in the overnight and a chance for a few rain showers tomorrow morning. Even a chance for an isolated thunderstorm. Now, this is a minimal storm for the Wasatch Front. We're talking sprinkles, maybe a couple of hundredths at best. Chance for a little bit of lightning and thunder up over the mountains. By afternoon, it's all gone. High of 76. Then it is glorious sunshine for the next 6 days. Sunny and 70s on Wednesday, Thursday, 80s to near 90 for Friday, Saturday, Sunday. It looks like a great June weekend.
1: Okay, that's something to love, unless your lawn is dying. Right now, it's Salt Lake City. The temperature reading 81 degrees, mostly cloudy. Thank you, Kevin. KSL News Time 424.
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1: We're watching Utah's money on Wall Street. 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It closed at 5786. Meantime, the S&P was up 22 points and the NASDAQ gained 220.
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10: Slow down southbound I-15, Salt Lake County from 45th South through Draper. Northbound I-15, slow. And that's from the top of Murray into North Salt Lake. And a crash in the clearing stages. State Street, about 4100 South, blocking left lanes both directions. Eric?
11: It's a pretty clean drive in Utah County right now. We've got a little bit of northbound slowing in Linden. Southbound slowing has resolved, at least for now, going to the Pleasant Grove Boulevard exit. 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Eric Butler in the KSL Traffic Center.
25: It's been a day with lots of clouds and temperatures in the upper 70s and low 80s. A weak storm system is going to push through the area on Tuesday, bringing more clouds and a 30% chance for a stray shower. Temperatures will be in the 70s. There's even a possibility of an isolated thunderstorm. Everything dries out and warms back up as we head through the middle of the week. Upper 70s and sunshine on Wednesday, Thursday, back to the upper 80s by Friday, Saturday. From the KSL Weather Center, I'm Kevin Eubank.
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1: Good afternoon, 4:30 at KSL. Jeff Kaplan here. 81 degrees, KSL's top story. A dispute over a pride flag is putting Utah's new flag law to a test in Centerville. KSL News Radio's Eric Cabrera is live with the story. Eric?
20: Jeff, a pride flag displayed by Centerville City Council member Shaylin Heyman has drawn complaints to the Utah State Auditor's Office. The office has now asked Heyman and the City Council to explain why the display doesn't violate Utah's government flag law. Heyman, who's also an attorney, argues the law applies to government entities, not individual elected officials, and says she's willing to defend that position.
21: I hope that what it does is draw a light to this issue and causes our legislature to rethink this law that they put in place.
20: When discussing the proposal last year, sponsor Representative Trevor Lee drew a distinction between government displays and personal ones.
22: The entity itself is not allowed to do it, so like in front of the building, but if it's within the personal space and office, that is First Amendment protected, as we have discussed, so that would be okay.
20: Heyman says she plans to keep the flag where it is while the case remains under review. Live, Eric Cabrera, KSL News Radio.
1: A Weber County judge has ordered a former Box Elder County judge to serve up to 15 years in prison. He was accused of sending graphic photos of himself to minors and sharing chats about sexually abusing children. KSL News Radio's Adam Small was in the courtroom in Ogden today.
29: Both prosecutors and attorneys for former Box Elder County Justice Court Judge Kevin Christensen all agreed as part of a plea deal that any prison sentences he gets should be served at the same time. However, the judge in this case ignored that recommendation and ordered all three 0 to 5 year sentences run one after the other. The judge said she felt Christensen had not taken enough responsibility yet and that judges need to be held to the highest standards on and off the bench.
1: The Utah Board of Pardons and Parole will ultimately decide when Christian will be let out. KSL legal analyst Greg Skordas tells us He wasn't surprised by the sentence.
3: Judges are really hard on judges, as you might imagine. It hurts their reputation, it hurts their position in the community, and they don't take it very lightly when one of their own commits a crime, especially a crime this insidious. So I think this judge in this case did what I would have expected her to do.
1: Greg says Christensen will not have an easy time in prison and won't be given any special accommodations. But he won't be harmed while he's there either. Greg says he'll likely be in protective custody with other older inmates and sex offenders. KSL News Time 4:33. Our top national story, the president will be at Game 3 of the NBA Finals inside Madison Square Garden tonight, which means security is going to be beefed up tonight. Here's ABC's Sherry Preston.
4: Agent Matt McCool with the U.S. Secret Service says because President Trump will be there, Game 3 will be different.
5: You will see Secret Service police and special agents, transportation security officers, federal air marshals, and the NYPD and NYPD officers throughout the area.
4: What you won't see is those fans packing the streets outside the garden. That party's been moved to Bryant Park behind the New York Public Library. There are also screens set up in Central Park and throughout Brooklyn. Security at all locations throughout the city will be extremely tight. Sherry Preston, ABC News.
1: Jury selection began today for the man accused of sparking the deadly Palisades fire in California last year. Here's ABC News legal analyst Brian Buckmeyer.
6: Things have been extremely difficult because the people who face the greatest amount of impact from this damage are the ones most likely to be seated in the jury. And while that doesn't disqualify them outright, they will be asked by the judge, can you put aside any of your feelings, your thoughts, your preconceived notions about the case and put those aside to only listen to the evidence in this case and make a judgment based on that? Based on the nature of the case, I think it will be difficult, but not impossible to get a jury.
1: Jonathan Rendernecht has pleaded not guilty to three counts of arson and faces 45 years in prison if convicted. We're keeping an eye on the fire in Millard County. It's grown to more than 1,300 acres. It's now about 10% contained. Carl Hunt with the Utah Division of Forestry Fire State Land says high wind over the weekend made fire suppression efforts difficult, but the milder weather today is working in firefighters' favor.
9: With the winds that have kind of died down, it makes it a little bit easier, kind of lowers the fire behavior so that the firefighters are able to engage directly and more effectively.
1: Carl says no structures are threatened by the tower fire right now, but he is encouraging everyone to remember the importance of a go bag just to be safe. You can see this fire near Scipio along I-15. KSL News Time 4:35. A new national study finds wildfires are reversing the progress we've made at combating ozone. The review posted in the journal Science found that from 2003 through 2015, there was an 11% drop in the national smog level, thanks to regulations. However, that has since risen by 4%. Researchers say thanks to an uptick in the wildfires and the smoke that we've seen across the U.S. KSL News Time, 4:35. How about the trip? Ricky Meese is here. We have first look traffic. Anything going on?
24: We have our typical delays on I-15 in Salt Lake County. But in South Salt Lake, we've had a nasty crash with injuries. State Street, about 4100 South. You'll see left lanes blocked in both directions with delays. It's a spot you want to consider taking an alternate route and avoiding. Ricky Meese in the KSL Traffic Center.
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4: 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This week, the news could be dominated by the Claw. It's the name given to the giant lighting structure erected behind the White House. It's a four-point lighting rig that soars 92 feet high. If you drive I-15 through Draper, it's kind of like the Claw outside the aquarium, except the bunting is red, white, and blue. Of course, the Claw at the aquarium was originally the lighting rig for a U2 concert, but at the White House, this one's a rental sized perfectly by laser so it frames the White House in photographs. This erection was brought over from the Netherlands by cargo ship, delivered to Philadelphia, shipped by truck to D.C., and was assembled on the White House lawn for the biggest birthday party ever.
5: A big fight. It's never going to happen again. Never happened before.
4: A UFC match on Trump's 80th. Or it might not happen at all. As scheduled, the pre-fight news conference will be held at the Lincoln Memorial. The weigh-in will take place at the Ellipse between the White House and the Washington Monument. The crowd will include Trump favorites and members of the military who pay their own way to D.C. and they have to show up in uniform. The UFC is footing the bill. $60 million. Paramount's going to stream the event, and no surprise, there's a lawsuit. A public interest group says the construction site of the Claw wasn't approved by Congress, and it's a private sports event on public property created to highlight the birthday boy, who now trolls the haters, comparing his claw to
5: the Eiffel Tower, was supposed to be taken down immediately after the World's Fair. And then they said, you know, we sort of like it. Let's leave it up a little bit longer. And then they said, let's leave it up longer and longer and longer.
4: And the president says he might keep his claw up forever. The fights are mixed martial arts in the octagon, but the political battle, well, as usual, that's a steel cage match.
6: Jeff Kaplan's Minute of News, only on KSL News Radio.
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0: if you're on I-80, that collector ramp, by the way, southbound to go to 201, that's also slow. Now, turning the other direction, it's northbound on the West Belt that's getting slow from 201 up to I-80, even past that, almost all the way up to about 1700 north near the airport. The southbound delays on the West Belt are more confined. It's between I-80 and 201. Down Utah County, I-15 southbound, a little bit slow, going by Pleasant Grove Boulevard, and you've got some similar kind of slowing on the northbound side that starts just past 1600 north in Orem and heading up to American Fork. Arctic Spas, hot tubs and swim spots with stores in Salt Lake, American Fork, and St. George. 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Eric Butler in the KSL Traffic Center.
1: Cloudy skies today with temperatures in the upper 70s and low 80s. More clouds tomorrow with a slight chance for a few scattered showers and thunderstorms. A weak frontal boundary will go by, and it's a slight chance, 30% here in Salt Lake, that we may see a few drops. Overnight low of 64, afternoon high of 76. We'll stay in those upper 70s, which is slightly below normal for middle of the week, and then we skyrocket to the upper 80s as we head towards the weekend. From the KSL Weather Center, I'm Kevin Eubank.
2: Right now in Salt Lake City, 81 degrees. It's a partly cloudy sky. The whole thing about designations of different churches by the Pentagon, well, it seems to be over. We'll explain how it all worked out in depth coming up. Stay with us. This is Utah's news, traffic, and weather station.
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2: 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The three things you need to know this hour. First,
8: Centerville Council Member Shaylin Heyman says she won't remove a pride flag she displays during council meetings, arguing Utah's government flag law doesn't prohibit it despite complaints from some residents. I'm KSL News Radio's Eric Brera.
2: Second, the Pentagon has reclassified its list of religions so that all churches are listed under their names rather than grouped under a Christian umbrella. Third, our biggest traffic trouble spot.
9: That's Murray on northbound I-15, where we have a crash after 4500 South. They made quick work of getting it moved out of those right lanes over to the shoulder, but not before causing heavy delays back to almost the south interchange in Murray. Ricky Meese in the KSL Traffic Center.
1: Plenty of clouds today and another weak storm on the way. I'm Kevin Eubank.
2: And right now in Salt Lake City,

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1: ABC News, I'm Chuck Sievertson. Excitement, anticipation, and security are higher for tonight's third game of the NBA Finals in New York because President Trump plans to attend. Matt McCool with Secret Service.
2: You will see Secret Service police and special agents, transportation security officers, federal air marshals, and the NYPD NYPD officers throughout the area.
3: The cheapest seats on the resale market selling for about $8,000. Estimates are New York City alone could bring in as much as $465 million from these finals.
1: ABC Sherry Preston. The Knicks lead the series 2-0 for the San Antonio Spurs. President Trump today said that the U.S. will have total victory in Iran in the next 2 weeks. He spoke to Republicans at a virtual telephone rally for Republican candidates. The Senate has formally received the nomination of Acting Attorney General Todd Blanche to serve as Attorney General. It could tee off a contentious confirmation battle. This is ABC News.
0: KSL News Time, 4:47. In an about-face this morning, the Department of War has changed their religious classification system again in response to the backlash over the weekend, especially from Utah's congressional delegation. KSL.com reporter Bridger Biel-Svetko joined Maria Chaleos on Utah's new news to break it all down.
4: Yeah, so this started last week when the Pentagon updated its list categorizations for chaplains who serve in the military. There were some 200 religions listed on there. They trimmed it down to about 30, 31, removed a lot of names and consolidated some things. The issue arose, especially here in Utah, after most Christian faiths, Catholics, Baptists, evangelicals, were listed with the word Christian preceding the name of their faith. The Church of Jesus Christ of Latter-day Saints was not listed as Christian on this list, and that caused some concern from Utah's delegation here, who called out the Pentagon over the weekend, saying, Jesus Christ is in the name of our church. We should be recognized as Christian, and they promised to work to fix that.
5: Okay, so what actually did they change in this new round of changes?
4: Yeah, so the Pentagon this morning, after conversations with most of Utah's delegation in some way, either with President Trump or with the Department of War, the Pentagon put out an updated list that removed the word Christian from those other faith groups. So the Church of Jesus Christ of Latter-day Saints still appears just as it did, but those other denominations, such as Catholics and Baptists, now are just listed as Catholic without the Christian signifier before that.
5: So, Christian, Bridger, describe for us why this actually makes a difference. I mean, how does the military handle their service members' religious affiliations?
4: Yeah, so this doesn't really have an impact on the individual, doesn't have a huge impact on those who are serving in the faith. This is just kind of how the Pentagon is classifying chaplains and services for those members. So members of the church and other faiths are still allowed to serve. I think things largely would remain the same. It was just an issue of how they were classified. And there is kind of a long-running tension in some ways between other Christian groups who have often said that members of the Church of Jesus Christ of Latter-day Saints are not Christians. They cite some differences in theology. And obviously Latter-day Saints for years have pushed back on that.
0: Well, it was a breathtaking couple of days while this lasted. KSL.com reporter Bridger Biel-Svetko with Maria Chaleos there. KSL News Time 4:49. 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You deserve to love where you bank. Here's Ricky Meese.
6: We do have delays on I-15 through Salt Lake County, and a lot of them have been on the northbound side. Our biggest issue there right now is the crash in Murray, northbound I-15 after 45th South. It's been moved out of traffic, but not before causing heavy delays through Murray. And then southbound I-15, delays actually breaking up already. And this is the slowest is going to be southbound I-15 between 53rd South to 114th South. Over on State Street, a crash blocking left lanes both directions at approximately 4100 South. Right lanes open for all traffic to get by. Again, that's both north and southbound. And northbound I-15, spots of slowing from downtown to the north interchange clear after that up to Lagoon. Eric?
7: Coming away from the University of Utah, southbound Foothill Drive, pretty slow between Sunnyside and 1300 South and then approaching 1700 South as well. If you're down in Utah County, I-15 is just a drop on below the speed limit. It's not major delays, but you do have some bunching up and slowing down northbound and southbound between American Fork and Linden for both directions of travel. Exiting the freeway at 2100 North, you can expect your usual slowdowns westbound from I-15 over to 3600 West. And then you've got your southbound slowing on Mountain View Corridor from 2100 North, 2100 South, that is North, as you go down to SR-73. 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The best blanket ever. Eric Butler in the KSL Traffic Center.
8: KSL 7-day forecast starts with a chance of some rain on Tuesday morning, and it lasts through afternoon, but it's a pretty weak little impulse. It may trigger a few scattered thunderstorms over the northern mountains. Highs will be in the mid-70s with lows in the 60s. Lots of sunshine for Wednesday and Thursday, although a little cooler. Morning lows dip down into the low 50s. Afternoon highs only in the mid to upper 70s. But it all gets warmer by the end of the week and the weekend. We're back way above normal towards 90 degrees as we head through Saturday and Sunday. From the KSL Weather Center, I'm Kevin Newbank.
0: Right now in Salt Lake City, we're at 81 degrees. 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We'll check the markets and the close in just a moment.
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0: We're watching Utah's money. Investors are optimistic about Apple as the company's Worldwide Developers Conference got underway today. The event is featuring a lot of talk about AI strategy, including updates to Siri. Apple stock was up about 1% today. Intel is looking like a good backup plan for tech companies that need more chips. That's according to a report from The Information, which says Alphabet and Nvidia are considering a deal with Intel. Intel stock on that news jumped 12% today, and on Wall Street, The Dow was down 81 points, but the S&P 500 was up 22. The NASDAQ gained 220 points.
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23: Crews are still working to clear a crash in South Salt Lake. State Street, approximately 4100 South, blocking left lanes both directions. We still have heavy delays from a crash on northbound I-15. After 45th South, it's now out of traffic on the shoulder, and slow down southbound I-15 from 53rd South Murray into Draper. Eric?
7: In Utah County, a break tampon going on between 500 East and American Fork. Southbound I-15 down into Linden, a similar type of thing. Northbound from 1600 North, past Pleasant Grove Boulevard. We do have some city street congestion over on State Street in Linden. This is right around the Center Street intersection as you head north and southbound. Delays there, too. Might have a crash there. 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Eric Butler in the KSL Traffic Center.
0: Down to 54 degrees overnight for tomorrow. It's going to be cloudy. There is a chance of showers. Nothing serious. The high Tuesday, 76 degrees. Wednesday, we get some sunshine to 77, 80s for Thursday.
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0: Good afternoon. This is the 5 o'clock report. 20 minutes of uninterrupted news, commercial free. I'm Jeff Kaplan, KSL's top story. The Pentagon is quickly changing course in its list of recognized religions. They've now reclassified every religion on the list. KSL News Radio's Becky Bruce has details.
24: Late last week, the Pentagon issued a revised list of religions, and the Church of Jesus Christ of Latter-day Saints was missing from the Christian category. Today, that's been changed. In a statement on X, the Pentagon says it revised the list because it included redundant and unnecessary labeling. So now each religion is classified by denomination, including the Church of Jesus Christ. Becky Bruce, KSL News Radio.
0: 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As soon as the Pentagon released this list of religions, it was Utah's congressional delegation that immediately pushed back over the weekend, and they pushed back hard.
1: Senator Mike Lee had talked with President Trump directly over the weekend. Senator John Curtis and his office spoke with the Pentagon this morning. Representative Mike Kennedy told me he had been directly contacting the Pentagon, so it did seem like a very swift change, and it was due to these conversations that the Utah delegation really dug into.
0: Deseret News congressional correspondent Cami Mondo told inside sources the discussions about who qualifies as a Christian made this a sticky subject for the Pentagon. It just seemed easier to remove the designation like Christian from all of the religions. KSL News Time 5:02. And we have breaking news. Salt Lake City and county are now suing Homeland Security over plans to turn an empty warehouice on the west side into an ICE detention facility. This lawsuit claims the facility would have drastic impacts on the environment, the economy, and public health of the entire state. When these concerns were brought to DHS, the suit claims they were dismissed and have still not been addressed. The city and county say by not answering these critical questions, DHS is breaking the law. A former Utah charter school director has pleaded guilty to producing and distributing child sex abuse materials. KSL News Radio's Heather Peterson has details.
2: 41-year-old Jared Buckley from West Point was arrested over a year ago after FBI agents found thousands of images of underage children on his devices. At the time, he was the lead director for Leadership Learning Academy, a charter school with locations in Layton and Ogden. In his plea, he admitted to creating a group on an encrypted chat app for the specific purpose of users sharing photos and videos of sexually abusing their own children, all under the age of 10. There was no mention of any in-person crimes related to children at the schools he worked for. As part of the plea agreement, Buckley has agreed to a stipulated sentence of 30 years in prison, followed by a supervised release. He'll be a registered sex offender and have to pay restitution to his victims. Heather Peterson, KSL News Radio.
0: KSL News Time 5:03. Our top national story just hours after back-and-forth strikes, Israel and Iran appear to be resuming the ceasefire. News Nation's Hannah Brandt with more from the White House.
3: White House official does tell News Nation that President Trump spoke on the phone with Israeli Prime Minister Benjamin Netanyahu earlier today. But we know there has been a lot of tension brewing between these two leaders as President Trump has urged Netanyahu to pull back, especially in Lebanon. Over the weekend, the president did talk a bit more about their different approaches, insisting they are still on the same page, even as that seems at odds with what Israel is doing on the ground.
0: Both countries threatened that if attacked, they will respond with force. Ukraine says that Russian drones struck a nuclear fuel storage facility near Chernobyl. Officials say radiation readings at the site are stable, as it looks like this war is entering a new phase. ABC News chief foreign correspondent Ian Pannell is in Moscow.
5: Ukraine made its presence felt, striking twice in a matter of 4 days there. And then, of course, we've seen ongoing Russian strikes inside Ukraine. Russia striking that nuclear dump, storage depot inside the Chernobyl site. Remember, that was a nuclear power plant that exploded 40 years ago now. But there is still nuclear material, spent fuel, that is stored there, and that's what they hit.
0: Chernobyl remains a no man's land all these years later. New numbers from the government of the Philippines about yesterday's massive earthquake. 35 deaths, 144 injured, 4 still missing. Here's ABC News foreign correspondent Maggie Ruley.
17: Earthquakes are common in the Philippines. The country sits right on the Pacific Ring of Fire and sees dozens of quakes a year. But again, this one, the most powerful they've seen in decades. Aftershocks are still expected.
0: There was another earthquake at 12 noon our time off the coast of Cuba near Guantanamo, a 6.1. It was felt in South Florida. In Miami, city officials say there were multiple calls for service after the quake. No major injuries or damage reported, according to city officials, and there is no tsunami danger for the U.S., according to the National Weather Service. KSL News Time 5:05. We have first look traffic on the 5 o'clock report. Here's Ricky Meese.
23: Couple of crashes in Utah County. One is going to be southbound I-15. It's before you get to Pleasant Grove Boulevard, so you'll see traffic coming to a crawl as this crash is blocking a center lane of travel. Then in Utah County, a crash in Linden. This is southbound State Street at Center Street, blocking left lanes. Ricky Meese in the KSL Traffic Center.
0: KSL News Time 5:06. A new Veterans Affairs clinic is likely coming to South Salt Lake, but concerns over traffic have delayed the process. KSL News Radio's Brianna Willis reports.
4: The clinic would take over what is currently 7 lots and consolidate them into one lot at just over 8 acres. In a staff report, traffic analysis says this clinic would more than double daily trips to the area. In an email, a city spokesperson says several residents have come forward with worries over increases in traffic. And as a result, the Planning Commission decided to put off further decisions until June 18th while they go over more traffic studies and city code.
0: If approved, it's estimated the building would be finished by 2028. A motorcyclist was killed in a crash in Harriman this morning. Police say the 40-year-old was traveling west on Mountain View Corridor when he collided with a semi. They say the man was wearing a helmet at the time of the crash. The cause is under investigation. An 18-year-old has now been taken into custody for questioning following a mass shooting at an Ohio music festival over the weekend. A dozen people were injured in the attack. Ohio Governor Mike DeWine says he's optimistic law enforcement will find all of those responsible.
6: We have every confidence in the police department. We have every confidence that they will find and be able to arrest the individuals who participated in this.
0: There have been no official charges filed in the case. A federal judge has ruled that President Trump can't impose a $100,000 fee on the visa for highly skilled workers. News Nation's Nicole Burley has more.
8: The judge siding with attorneys general from 20 states, saying the fee constitutes an illegal tax that Congress never authorized. Employers seeking a visa for highly skilled foreign workers previously paid between $2,000 and $5,000 in fees. The president implemented the fee at the same time he created a so-called Trump Gold Card, allowing foreign nationals permanent residency and a pathway to citizenship for a $1 million investment in the U.S.
0: Few had applied for that Trump Gold Card, and only one person had been accepted. Earlier today on Fox and Friends, the border czar Tom Holman threatened to flood New York City with ICE agents because of what he calls a lack of cooperation. New York City Mayor Zoran Mamdani responded, saying he thinks ICE should be abolished.
10: I want to be very clear about the fact that I believe that ICE raids are cruel. They are inhumane. They do nothing to serve in the interest of public safety. I've shared that directly with the president. I've shared that in public.
0: Holman accused Mamdani of not cooperating with the federal government on immigration enforcement. 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It's wedding season, and this year the secret ingredient is just that, secrecy. Taylor Swift and Travis Kelce are having the hush-hush wedding of the year, but they've already been outdone by a billionaire you've never heard of. David Rubenstein runs a private equity firm, and as a side hustle, he owns an MLB team, the Baltimore Orioles. He's 76 years old, and over the weekend, he quietly married Karen Zucker, whose previous husband was the president of CNN. So this is a power couple, and they wanted something intimate. So unbeknownst to everyone, ultimate power move, they went to the Supreme Court, and their wedding was officiated by the Chief Justice, John Roberts. The reception was on the roof of a hotel overlooking the White House, and how's this for secrecy? The photographer was hired 15 minutes before the wedding. Hey, can you come over to the Supreme Court? Shh. We wish the Rubensteins bliss, but not to be outdone, Taylor and Travis are apparently having their secret wedding at Madison Square Garden, same one where the Knicks play tonight. I don't know how you keep a secret with 1,000 guests at a major arena in the middle of Manhattan with a celebrity guest list, but I'm betting it'll cost more than the average Utah wedding, which will run you a staggering $38,000. Secrecy not included.
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0: 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You deserve to love where you bank. So, Ricky, what's going on now?
23: We still have some slow speeds on southbound I-15 in Salt Lake County, stretching between 4500 South and about 114th South. Now we're seeing traffic getting busy and slow northbound I-15 at the point to Bangor Highway in Draper. A little bit in Murray, where we had an earlier accident after 45th South. That's starting to break up, where traffic at one time was just at a standstill. But more heavy and slow traffic northbound I-15 between 33rd South and the North Interchange. Crews are still blocking left lanes both directions with what's left of a crash. And this is State Street, about 4100 South. And your roadways up to the north looking good, as well as to the east, I-215 and I-80. Eric?
7: We got some slowdowns now southbound I-15 in American Fork. You got a disabled pickup truck in the far left lane right at 500 East. Now, I believe this was part of a crash to begin things, but this vehicle has not been able to leave the far left lane. People are getting by on the other lanes, including the HOV lane. We don't have any emergency vehicles on hand yet, and the delays are stretching back. You'll see those before, if you're southbound 15, before you get to Pioneer Crossing. You have some northbound slowdowns as well, 1600 North and going into Linden, and then from Pleasant Grove Boulevard over into American Fork. And then you got a City Street crash in Linden. This is State Street at Center Street. You got a left lane blocked on the southbound side, and that's causing delays there. A little bit of delays on the northbound side too. This summer, Jordan Valley Water asks you to water twice a week or less. It helps our community go into next year in a stronger position. Life is better with water. Eric Butler in the KSL Traffic Center.
11: As we head through the 5 o'clock hour, we're looking at cloudy skies and temperatures in the low 80s. We'll stay there for 6 and 7 o'clock. By 8 o'clock, we fall to the upper 70s, and we'll stay there for 9, mid-70s for 10. Ultimate lows will be in the mid-60s with clouds and a chance for some morning light rain showers. From the KSL Weather Center, I'm Kevin Eubank.
0: In Salt Lake City, we're now at 83 degrees under a mostly cloudy sky. Sunset tonight at 8:57. KSL News Time, 5:13. Two people are facing charges after police found several illegal items in their convenience store. KSL News Radio's Alexandria Bonilla reports.
13: The State Bureau of Investigation served a search warrant of B's Convenience Mart in Lehigh, where they found several items in the back that are illegal to sell, like THC gummies and e-cigarettes. Investigators also found some illegal items displayed right there in the store, including synthetic urine. Raghunandan and Taranjeet Singh are now facing several charges.
0: Investigators found 379 packages of kratom in the back office. Most products containing kratom are newly banned from being sold in gas stations or convenience stores in Utah. More drivers are running red lights in Saratoga Springs. That's what the city police department says inspired a recent series of posts.
14: We are putting out some social media information to try to get ahead of that and educate the public on how important it is to not only pay attention to the lights, but to exercise some extra patience while driving to help, you know, protect the other drivers on the roadway.
0: That's Zach Robinson with the department. He says that in Saratoga Springs, they've seen an uptick in red light running, including an occurrence that led to a fatality. They don't know why, but he suspects it's a combination of distracted driving and being in a hurry. They hope educational posts will encourage people to just slow down and do their part to make the roads safer. There are now 5 confirmed cases of screwworm in the U.S. The pests have infected cattle in Texas as well as a dog in New Mexico. The agriculture industry is worried, but officials say this is not yet impacting food prices. Here's ABC's Melissa Aiden.
15: The USDA is working with inspectors, creating infested zones with quarantines, surveying the flies, and increasing trappings along the border. They say this is not creating a food safety issue.
16: This is not a virus. It is not a disease. It is a pest.
15: It mainly threatens livestock. Doctors say in rare cases, it can affect humans. Officials stress that the risk to humans is low.
0: One dog was infected. Scientists are concerned also for the white-tailed deer population in Texas. KSL News Time, 5:15. The 3 things you need to know this hour. First, Salt Lake City and county are suing Homeland Security. It's an effort to halt DHS plans to turn an empty warehouse on the west side into an ICE detention facility. Second,
18: the former Box Elder County judge has been sentenced to serve up to 15 years in prison after he pled guilty to sending graphic photos of himself online to people he believed were minors. I'm KSL News Radio's Adam Smith.
0: Third, our biggest traffic trouble spot.
23: A crash in Utah County, southbound I-15. As you're leaving American Fork, it's prior to the Pleasant Grove Boulevard exit, and it's blocking a center lane of traffic. Ricky Meese in the KSL Traffic Center.
11: Plenty of clouds today and another week storm on the way. I'm Kevin Eubank.
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19: From ABC News, I'm Stephanie Officer. President Trump saying Israel and Iran are on track again towards peace and, quote, looking to do an immediate ceasefire. This despite the dangerous escalation this weekend. Iran prompted the exchange in response to Israeli strikes against Hezbollah in Beirut. Now both Iran and Israel seeming to indicate they're willing to halt. ABC's Karen Travers.
20: He has said last week that he thought that there could be announced by this past weekend. That, of course, did not happen. The president continues to say that negotiations are in the final stage, that they're getting close to a deal. But we have heard that for weeks now from the president without any meaningful progress or getting a deal actually agreed to and announced publicly.
19: Toledo police continue their search for the reported gunman who opened fire at a music festival over the weekend that injured 12 people. An unidentified 18-year-old is currently in custody for questioning. During an event on summer safety today, Ohio Governor Mike DeWine addressed the incident, saying he's optimistic law enforcement will bring justice to those responsible.
6: We have every confidence in the police department. We have every confidence that they will find and be able to arrest the individuals who participated in this.
19: With the first World Cup matches in the U.S. just days away, hundreds of concession workers at Los Angeles' SoFi Stadium have authorized a possible strike against the stadium's food service operator, as negotiations appear to stall at this critical time. ABC's Christian Cordero.
21: They voted overwhelmingly to authorize a strike. It doesn't necessarily mean that they will strike, but they're effectively putting those on the other side of the table on notice that they can walk off the job anytime between now and Friday, presumably, because that's when the deadline is for the first World Cup match here in the U.S.
19: Dave Chappelle returns to Yellow Springs, Ohio this summer for his sixth annual summer camp, started during the pandemic to help out the local community. 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
22: Hey, it's John Smith from 103.5 The Arrow, and I've got some music in a minute for you. Taylor Swift, back with another broken record. She released her new song, I Knew It, I Knew You, on Friday, and it became the most streamed country song of all time, not just for Amazon, but for Amazon, Spotify, and Apple Music. This song will be one of the tracks available on the soundtrack for Toy Story 5, which drops next week. Charlie Puth fans in Florida had a huge letdown on Saturday after he canceled the performance due to illness. The artist hopped on the gram, that's Instagram for us old people, told his fans that he was devastated to scrap the show, explaining that he'd been sick for the last few days and is instructed to rest. I don't know what illness he's fighting, but I'm guessing it's like scurvy. People still get scurvy? Is that a thing? Mike D of the Beastie Boys announced a new solo album due out in August. You can also expect a few live performances with Mike D backed by his two sons and their band, 5D. Mike is the first of the Beasties to release new material since the death of MCA Adam Yauch in 2012. There you go. That's music in a minute or so here on KSL News Radio. I'm John Smith reporting.
0: Yeah, people get scurvy if they're pirates. KSL News Time, 519. 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
23: We are looking at delays on southbound I-15 breaking up, but still there. Between 53rd South Murray into Draper, northbound I-15 in Salt Lake County. It's slow as you go from the point of the mountain to the Bangor Highway exit in Draper. We see this every afternoon. That right lane on the exit, that exit ramp backing into that right lane on the main flow, I should say. Then northbound I-15 slowdowns going from South Salt Lake to North Salt Lake. Still pretty quiet over to the east, I-215 and I-80. But if you're traveling in the South Salt Lake area on State Street, we still have left lanes blocked from an earlier crash near 4100 south in both directions. And then up north, delays, and this is southbound I-15, nothing too extreme, going from Riverdale through Roy. By the time you're out of Sunset into Clearfield, you're back to good speeds. Eric?
7: Boy, this disabled pickup truck southbound I-15 in American Fork right at 500 East really causing some slowdowns, and potentially it could be a cause of a bigger problem. We don't have any emergency vehicles on hand, so this pickup in the far left lane, not the HOV lane, but the lane right next to it, that's sort of a sitting duck out there. You need to be careful as you approach this. People are using the HOV lane and, of course, the three right lanes. And so delays are going back to Lehigh's Main Street, and those delays are going to be really slow going by this particular traveler. And you'll see delays even past that down into the Pleasant Grove Boulevard exit. Northbound I-15 slowdowns from Linden up to American Fork, and you still got this crash over in Linden. This is Center Street at State Street, excuse me, for both directions of travel at the Center Street intersection. So a lot of places to watch out for in Utah County. Where will summer take you with UTA's rider's license? Kids age 6 through 18 ride all summer for just $49. 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Eric Butler in the KSL Traffic Center.
11: The KSL 7-day forecast starts off with clouds and a chance for a few stray showers early Tuesday. Potential in the mountains for some isolated thunderstorms, but otherwise just cloudy and kind of cool. 76 for the high. All sunshine Wednesday and Thursday with temperatures in the mid to upper 70s. Then we skyrocket into the mid to upper 80s as we head through Friday, Saturday, and Sunday. Overnight lows will be in the 50s and low 60s. From the KSL Weather Center, I'm Kevin Eubank.
0: Right now in Salt Lake City, we're at 82 degrees, your 7-day forecast. 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
0: We're watching Utah's money. Crude oil prices were up again today, but a different story at the gas pump. We're now down 30 cents from the highest average price. Today, a gallon will run you, on average, in Utah, $4.42. Major airlines are frustrated with the newest generation of jet engines. They're designed for fuel efficiency, but they run hotter. They run faster, and they're more prone to breakdown. It leaves flights canceled and jets in the hangar. United, Delta, and Southwest Airlines were all down today. After a rough Friday, chip stocks rebounded. All the big names were up. A lot of movement in the tech industry, having an overall positive impact on the market. NVIDIA, Micron, Broadcom, AMD, all up today. And by the numbers on Wall Street, while the Dow was down 81 points, the S&P was up 22. The NASDAQ gained 220 points. Someone made off with 18 pallets of whiskey from a Pennsylvania storage facility last week. ABC's Sherry Preston says they still haven't found the liquor.
4: There was a lot of Noble Oak bourbon being stored in a Philadelphia warehouse on Friday. It was supposed to go to locations in northern New Jersey. A couple of thieves had other plans.
5: They showed up at American Supply's warehouse. They said, hey, we're here for a pickup for A21. They didn't really know what it was.
4: A21 Wine and Spirits Chief Operating Officer Rob Koch stating the obvious, that the warehouse failed at some basic security measures. The booze still missing. Sherry Preston, ABC News.
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0: 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Here's Ricky Meese.
28: Delays remain on southbound I-15 in Salt Lake County as you go from 45th South to about 123rd South. Northbound I-15 slow from the point up to Bangor and again South Salt Lake up to about 6th North. And we still have north and southbound delays on State Street due to a crash blocking left lanes both directions at about 4100 South. Eric?
7: Southbound 15 stacking up between Lehigh and American Fork. At least the disabled pickup truck, though, has been pushed off to the left barrier by Highway Patrol. But anticipate those big delays approaching Lehigh's Main Street. Is going to stay slow all the way down past 500 East and then continued slowing on the northbound side between Linden and American Fork. 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I'm Eric Butler in the KSL Traffic Center.
11: It's been a day with lots of clouds and temperatures in the upper 70s and low 80s. A weak storm system is going to push through the area on Tuesday, bringing more clouds and a 30% chance for a stray shower. Temperatures will be in the 70s. There's even a possibility of an isolated thunderstorm. Everything dries out and warms back up as we head through the middle of the week. Upper 70s and sunshine on Wednesday, Thursday, back to the upper 80s by Friday, Saturday. From the KSL Weather Center, I'm Kevin Eubank.
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0: Good afternoon, 5:30 at KSL. Jeff Kaplan here. We're at 82 in Salt Lake City. KSL's top story. Breaking news, just in the last half hour, we learned Salt Lake City and county are suing Homeland Security. They want to stop the plan to turn a warehouse on the west side into an ICE facility. KSL News Radio's Claire Scott breaks it down.
14: In their complaint, city and county officials argue the massive detention center planned near the Salt Lake City airport would put a strain on public utilities, negatively impact public health, and goes against community values. The warehouse, purchased back in March by DHS for over $140 million, could hold up to 13,000 immigrants at a time. The lawsuit argues this would require much more water than is available for the area, which could mean bad things for Utah's drought and the Great Salt Lake. When city and county officials went to DHS with their concerns, they say they were ignored and have had very little communication with the department about the detention center. The lawsuit claims this violates federal law. Claire Scott, KSL News Radio.
0: 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A former Box Elder County judge has been sentenced to serve up to 15 years in prison. KSL News Radio's Adam Small was in the courtroom today.
15: Former Box Elder County Justice Court Judge Kevin Christensen was sentenced to three terms of 0 to 5 years in prison after he pled guilty to three third-degree felonies. He was accused of sending graphic photos of himself to two teens and trying to get at least one of them to send him child sex abuse material. When given the opportunity during the hearing, Christensen, wearing his striped jail outfit and shackles, got up and spoke, reading what he wrote down on a piece of paper.
16: "I'm sorry that I betrayed trust of the public and judiciary."
15: As part of the plea deal, both prosecutors and the defense recommended any prison sentences Christensen received should run at the same time, but Judge Catherine Conklin said she felt that was not enough.
18: "Judges are to be beyond reproach, both on the bench and off. Judges are not above the law."
15: Conklin ruled all three of those 0 to 5 year prison sentences will run one after the other. At the time of his arrest, Christensen was also accused of sharing chats about sexually abusing children with former Tremont and Fire Chief Ned Brady Hansen, who's due back in court next month. In Ogden, Adam Small, KSL News Radio.
0: We're keeping an eye on the Tower Fire in Millard County, just southwest of Scipio off I-15. Utah fire officials say it's now more than 1,300 acres and about 10% contained. You can expect down there some closed roads nearby, and firefighters are asking the public to avoid the area. KSL News Time, 5:33. Our top national story, President Trump has made it official. He's nominated Todd Blanche to be Attorney General. His one-time defense lawyer is now the acting AG. Next up come the Senate confirmation hearings, which might be rough as lawmakers asked Blanche to condemn the January 6th riot at the Capitol. Tonight you have 7 million New Yorkers bonkers for the Knicks, 18,000 of them heading to Madison Square Garden, and the president attending.
19: The Secret Service, the NYPD, and our public safety partners have worked closely together to develop a multi-layered security plan. You will see Secret Service police and special agents, transportation security officers, federal air marshals, and the NYPD and NYPD officers throughout the area.
0: Almost an army. That's Mayor Zoran Mamdani there. Fans with tickets have to arrive 2 hours early tonight. Fans without them aren't being allowed anywhere near Madison Square Garden. Tip-off is expected around 6:30. Our time. Meantime, the World Cup is set to begin in 16 U.S. cities. One of them, L.A. ABC's Alex Stone is there, and he says security will be intense.
20: If you focus on the normal threats of a big sporting event, you know, people who get drunk, who fight, counterfeit tickets, merchandise, human trafficking, all of that. But the World Cup goes beyond that. Obviously, terrorism is a big concern. So many events, so many matches going on, so many eyes on them. But there's going to be a real focus on the threat of drones. Think of what's going on in Iran and in Ukraine that we've seen with drones. The FBI, they're going to have drone detection and mitigation teams that are going to be deployed. It's a $100,000 fine for any hobbyist who's flying a drone around a World Cup event.
0: The World Cup tournament is expected to draw 7 million visitors to the U.S. In a challenge to Utah state law, a Centerville city council member is refusing to remove her pride flag, which she displays during council meetings. KSL News Radio's Eric Cabrera is live with the story. Eric?
1: Jeff, a pride flag displayed by Centerville City Councilmember Shaylin Heyman is now drawing scrutiny from the Utah State Auditor's Office. After getting complaints, the office sent a letter asking Heyman and the city council to explain why the display doesn't violate Utah's government flag law. When lawmakers debated the bill last year, sponsor representative Trevor Lee said the goal was keeping government spaces neutral.
2: And we would like to keep that going as it pertains to symbols, specifically pertaining to flags.
1: But Heyman, who's also an attorney, argues the law applies to government entities and schools, not individual elected officials, and says she's prepared to defend that interpretation in court.
3: I think it's really important for our elected representatives to stand up and show the people who elected us that we support all people. And that includes members of our LGBTQ community.
1: Heyman says she's heard from both critics and supporters since the issue gained attention and plans to keep displaying the flag while the case remains under review. Live, Eric Cabrera, KSL News Radio.
0: And time for First Look traffic. Here's Ricky Meese.
28: A lot of slowdowns in Utah County, southbound I-15, starting right around 2100 North Lehigh to Linden. The worst of the slowing is between Lehigh Main Street and 5th East American Fork. And that's where we have a new crash on southbound I-15 at Lehigh Main Street. Ricky Meese in the KSL Traffic Center.
0: And my minute's on the way next. Stay right here.
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0: This year, Utahns are celebrating the 250th anniversary of our country, Utah style. 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
0: 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This week, the news could be dominated by the Claw. It's the name given to the giant lighting structure erected behind the White House. It's a four-point lighting rig that soars 92 feet high. If you drive I-15 through Draper, it's kind of like the Claw outside the aquarium, except the bunting is red, white, and blue. Of course, the Claw at the aquarium was originally the lighting rig for a U2 concert, but at the White House, this one's a rental sized perfectly by laser so it frames the White House in photographs. This erection was brought over from the Netherlands by cargo ship, delivered to Philadelphia, shipped by truck to D.C., and was assembled on the White House lawn for the biggest birthday party ever.
22: A big fight. It's never going to happen again. Never happened before.
0: A UFC match on Trump's 80th. or it might not happen at all. As scheduled, the pre-fight news conference will be held at the Lincoln Memorial. The weigh-in will take place at the Ellipse between the White House and the Washington Monument. The crowd will include Trump favorites and members of the military who pay their own way to D.C. and they have to show up in uniform. The UFC is footing the bill. $60 million. Paramount's going to stream the event, and no surprise, there's a lawsuit. A public interest group says the construction site of the Claw wasn't approved by Congress, and it's a private sports event on public property created to highlight the birthday boy, who now trolls the haters, comparing his claw to
4: the Eiffel Tower. It was supposed to be taken down immediately after the World's Fair, and then they said, you know, we sort of like it. Let's leave it up a little bit longer. And then they said, let's leave it up longer and longer and longer.
0: And the president says he might keep his claw up forever. The fights are mixed martial arts in the octagon, but the political battle, well, as usual, that's a steel cage match.
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0: 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Here's Ricky Meese.
28: A slow ride in Salt Lake County on I-15. If you're going southbound, delays will stretch from the top of Murray into Draper, and northbound from the point of the mountain into Draper at the Bangor exit, and then more slowing with heavy traffic northbound I-15, 33rd south up.

0: 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Eric Butler in the KSL Traffic Center.
1: Cloudy skies today with temperatures in the upper 70s and low 80s. More clouds tomorrow with a slight chance for a few scattered showers and thunderstorms. A weak frontal boundary will go by, and it's a slight chance, 30% here in Salt Lake, that we may see a few drops. Overnight low of 64, afternoon high of 76. We'll stay in those upper 70s, which is slightly below normal for middle of the week, and then we skyrocket to the upper 80s as we head towards the weekend. From the KSL Weather Center, I'm Kevin Eubank.
2: And right now in Salt Lake City, we're at 84 degrees. You know, too many people are running red lights lately. That's from one local police department. We're going to go in depth. Coming up, stay with us. This is Utah's News Traffic and Weather Station. Summer's here. You're going to be flipping the lid on the barbecue and probably grilling up some steaks. Allow me to suggest that you need a frame of reference. You need to enjoy a perfectly grilled steak seasoned and prepared by experts to know what you're shooting for this summer. You need to take a purely educational field trip to Ruth's Chris. At either location, downtown Salt Lake or at the Hotel Park City, they will create the perfect steak. 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They'll serve it on a sizzling plate preheated to 500. Look, I've been places in this life, and the Ruth's Chris filet is the best steak I've ever had. Or have the lamb, chicken, seafood, all superb. Ruth's Chris is opulent, but not stuffy. Make a reservation for research purposes, of course. Downtown or at the Hotel Park City. I love Ruth's Chris. You will too.
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2: 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The three things you need to know this hour. First,
11: the Pentagon has reclassified its list of religions so that all churches are listed by the names of their denomination rather than grouped under a Christian umbrella. I'm KSL News Radio's Becky Bruce.
2: Second, Salt Lake City and county are suing Homeland Security. They claim concerns over the proposed ICE facility on the west side have not been addressed. Third, our biggest traffic trouble spot.
12: A disabled vehicle in Midvale. It's on the off-ramp from northbound I-15 at 7200 South, and it's blocking the right lane at the bottom of the ramp. And you're still going to see traffic stacked up and backed up both directions on State Street due to a crash at 4100 South. Ricky Meese in the KSL Traffic Center.
1: Cloudy skies with temperatures

0: in the low 80s today, but another drop in temperature tomorrow. I'm Kevin Eubanks.
1: 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Our top national stories.
2: ABC News, I'm Stephanie Officer. President Trump saying Israel and Iran are on track again towards peace, quote, end quote, looking to do an immediate ceasefire. That's despite the dangerous escalation seen during the weekend. Now, both Iran and Israel seeming to indicate they're willing to halt operations. ABC's Karen Travers.
3: Iran has made very clear that the issue of Lebanon is very critical to them, and a ceasefire there is something that has to happen in order for them to agree to another thing with the United States at this point.
2: Today, Apple unveiled its new Siri AI tech powered by Apple Intelligence. The company says Siri has been completely overhauled, with users now able to have her answer questions and search their devices for info and pictures in a new app. Apple Intelligence will allow users to automatically organize all of those open Safari tabs and monitor websites for updates and change any weak or compromised passwords. This is ABC News.
1: KSL News Time, 5:48. The Saratoga Springs Police Department is emphasizing patience and awareness after a growing number of drivers seem to be running red lights.
4: We're seeing a uptick in this. We recently had a fatality accident where this played a huge factor in, how that accident played out. And so we are putting out some social media information to, help try to get ahead of that and educate the public on how important it is to not only pay attention to the lights, but to prepare to stop when the light is, changing from yellow to red, to exercise some extra patience while driving to help, protect the other drivers on the roadway.
1: That's Zach Robinson with the Saratoga Springs PD. He says it becomes such an issue that he even encourages his kids to practice defensive driving.
4: I have a couple of young drivers, my kids, that have just started, and I tell them, you need to wait. Visually look and make sure nobody's coming through, because it happens in such a high volume that it's something that you got to be paying attention to and take that extra precaution.
1: Robinson doesn't know exactly why so many people run lights, but he imagines it's a combination of factors.
4: I think they're getting distracted a lot of times, whether it's radio, whether they're on a cell phone, or maybe they've just been driving for a long time and just kind of their focus starts to go away on them. Or sometimes they're just in such a rush, they're just trying to make it through there, and they just say, well, I can make it through. And, that extra second or two after the lights change may be the difference of a fatality accident versus you stopped and nothing happens.
1: The department says trying to beat a signal, it leads to serious collisions, injuries, and tickets. They're encouraging everyone, do your part to improve road safety. Come to a complete stop when the light is red. KSL News Time, 5:50. 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Here's Ricky Meese.
5: We've had a crash in Murray at 4500 South Auto Boulevard. That's close to Main Street, State and Main. And they are blocking the road at this time, closing it off in order. That's the southbound side, in order to work this crash. Also, a surface street crash. This is on State Street. It's been there for a bit, but delays linger. You do have left lanes blocked both directions on State Street at about 4100 South. Southbound I-15 still slow between 53rd South to 123rd South. Northbound, busy and slow, Bluffdale and Draper. And again, as you go from 33rd South to the North Interchange, Eric?
6: We got southbound slowdowns in Utah County as you go from 2100 North and down to American Fork, eventually all the way into Linden. The slowest spot will be between 2100 North and Pioneer Crossing. Had a couple of crashes, one at Lehigh's Main Street, another one at 500 East in American Fork. So that did not help matters. In fact, that crash near 500 East in American Fork, that really set all the wheels in motion, so to speak, as far as delays are concerned. Northbound I-15, you do have slowdown 1600 North heading up to Pleasant Grove Boulevard, and then you've got southbound slowdowns over on Mountain View Corridor going from 2100 North down to SR-73. 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Eric Butler in the KSL Traffic Center.
0: The KSL 7-day forecast starts with a chance of a little storm. A little cold front will come through tomorrow morning, bringing us a chance for a few stray showers and some isolated thunderstorms. Temperatures will be in the mid-70s. It all dries out by Wednesday, Thursday with lots of sunshine. Upper 70s, so it's a little below normal for midweek. Then we skyrocket above normal in the mid to upper 80s as we head through the end of the week and the weekend. From the KSL Weather Center, I'm Kevin Eubank.
1: 84 degrees, partly cloudy sky in Salt Lake City, a gentle breeze. 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
6: 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I'm Scott Hammond. Hope to see you in one of our classes.
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1: 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A new Fed survey shows families are worried about finances. The concern about money is strongest since the depths of the pandemic. For the expected reasons, inflation, gas prices, the ongoing war in Iran. On Wall Street, it was a mixed market. The Dow down 81 points at 5786. Meantime, the S&P was up 22 points and the NASDAQ gained 220.
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5: Still seeing slow spots southbound I-15 scattered between the south interchange through Draper and delays north and southbound on State Street with left lanes blocked at the crash at 4100 South. Eric?
6: Freeway delays southbound I-15 Utah County starts 2100 North. It actually does seem to be getting better, but you can count on reduced speeds from that exit in Lehigh all the way past Lehigh's Main Street and Pioneer Crossing, getting down to Pleasant Grove Boulevard. The thickest spot right now looks to be at Pioneer Crossing, where we had a crash just past that 500 East earlier. At UTA, it's never just a ride from point A to point B. We move independence. 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Eric Butler in the KSL Traffic Center.
1: Traffic and weather together on the nines, down to 54 degrees overnight. Tomorrow it's going to be cloudy, a chance of showers, the high 76. Wednesday, sunshine's back. We expect temperatures reaching only 77 degrees.
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1: Good evening. It's 6 o'clock at KSL News Radio. I'm Jeff Kaplan, 84 in Salt Lake City. KSL's top story, a former charter school director has pleaded guilty to three federal crimes after he admitted creating a chat group for parents to share images abusing their children. KSL News Radio's Heather Peterson with the story.
20: 41-year-old Jared Buckley was the director at Leadership Learning Academy in Layton and Ogden until April of last year, when he was arrested for having thousands of inappropriate images and videos of kids. Now Buckley's pleaded guilty to producing, distributing, and possessing child sex abuse materials. In his plea, he admitted that he created an encrypted chat group specifically for parents interested in creating and sharing videos and photos of abusing their own daughters under the age of 10. None of the court documents mention kids at LLA where he worked. As part of the plea, he agreed to a stipulated sentence of 30 years in prison, followed by supervised release. He'll be a registered sex offender and have to pay his victims restitution. Heather Peterson, KSL News Radio.
1: KSL News Time 601. Developing news, ICE and Homeland Security are now being sued by Salt Lake City and the county over the proposed detention facility near the airport. That empty warehouse was purchased by ICE back in March. City and county officials expressed concerns about water usage, utilities, public health. The lawsuit says DHS ignored those concerns, violating federal law. Our top national story, Israel and Iran have stopped exchanging fire, but both sides remain skeptical of the other. News Nation's Robert Sherman has more.
3: While Israel and Iran are done shooting at one another for now, that doesn't mean that the tensions here in the region have subsided, especially when you look at Israel and Lebanon's border. There have still been alerts going off there throughout the day. There's still some cross-border firing.